0: Tracking data shows the B-52 bomber made a sharp right to the northeast after taking off at Edwards Air Force Base Monday, nearly completing a 180-degree turn before falling at a rate of descent of more than 5,000 feet per 60 seconds, or nearly 1 mile per minute. The aircraft crashing and bursting into flames, killing all 8 people on board.
1: 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The investigation into the crash could take 6 months. 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
1: The Trump administration taking more steps to shrink the Department of Education, moving oversight of special education and civil rights to other agencies. The Justice Department will take on enforcement of civil rights in education, while Health and Human Services will oversee special education. President Trump had said during the campaign he would move education back to the states, though only Congress can close the department. A Russian warship reportedly fired warning shots near a UK-registered yacht in the English Channel.
4: The UK's defense ministry is investigating the incident, which happened this morning in the English Channel, the narrow stretch of water that separates Britain and France. A UK-registered yacht reported the Russian frigate Admiral Grigorovich fired warning shots from around 500 yards away. It's understood there were no injuries or damage to the yacht. It comes days after the British military intercepted a Russian Shadow Fleet tanker carrying sanctioned oil through the English Channel. British officials say they don't think the incidents are linked. Jonathan Savage, Fox News.
1: Ohio Republican Governor Mike DeWine says his state should abolish the death penalty in what would be a reversal of the legislation that he helped write as a state legislator 45 years ago, saying today data indicates the death penalty is not a deterrent to violent crime. The Williams sisters making their return to Wimbledon after winning the tournament a decade ago.
5: Serena, who turns 45 in September, began a comeback after a near four-year retirement last Tuesday in a doubles match at the HSBC Championships in London. Not with her older sister. This week, Serena competing at the Berlin Open in doubles with Karolina Mukova. But when the first round of women's doubles at Wimbledon gets played July 2nd and 3rd, Serena and Venus Williams will compete together. Tuesday, one day before Venus's 46th birthday, the All England Club announced it had granted a wildcard entry to the Williams sisters, who haven't played Wimbledon together since 2016, when they won it.
1: Fox's Jared Max. I'm Lee Silasera. This is Fox News.
6: Tonight, expect partly cloudy skies with a low of 70. Tomorrow will bring partly sunny conditions along with breezy and humid weather with a high of 92. Tomorrow night will be mainly clear, warm, and humid with a low of 76. Moving on to Thursday, anticipate variable cloudiness with a couple of showers and a thunderstorm under humid conditions and a high of 90. As we head into Friday, there will be times of clouds and sun with a chance of a thunderstorm, and it will not be as warm with a high of 83. I'm AccuWeather meteorologist Jason Caterina.
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9: He's here. 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
10: Hello, America. 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Our number, 877-381-3811, 877-381-3811. We've talked about Ambassador Mike Huckabee, our ambassador to Israel. Israel has an ambassador to the United States. Ambassador Leiter will be here at the bottom of the hour. And again, the goal isn't to create controversy, just to let some people speak and explain themselves. And hopefully the VP will be here this week. He asked, and we're trying to make as much room as possible for his schedule. I know he's busy. He's on a number of programs, as a matter of fact. This guy Newsom, or his wife at least, they're under investigation, and it's not a joke. There's some serious tax issues. And now they hide behind this thing that every investigation is political. Wouldn't that be great if all of us could just say, you know what, it's political, and then everybody comes to our defense. But it doesn't work that way. If something's political, then it's political, and we got it. It shouldn't happen, and they didn't give a damn about it when it was being done to Donald Trump in spades. In fact, that was the purpose, wasn't it? And yours truly was one of the leading voices fighting it and providing as much on-air legal advice as I possibly could. Most of these people online now, but the woke right, woke this. They were never to be seen. They were nowhere. Nowhere. They were nowhere. And they'll be nowhere when the impeachment stuff comes up, and we already know that it will. Yeah, I'm just taking a look at something very quickly here. Okay, we have calls, and we're going to try and get to some calls at the right time, but it's good to see there's a lot of people who want to get in here, and it's been that way a lot. I should tell you that for people who are wondering, people attacking us, our ratings on Fox have been through the roof. We had huge, huge ratings Saturday and Sunday. I didn't even tell you, Mr. Producer, and we're up against basketball. We're up against baseball. We're up against soccer. 8 p.m. Saturday and Sunday. That's a brutal time when you think about it, Eastern time. Yet our numbers came in this morning, and they're just fantastic, and that's because of you. And that's because I'm going to tell you what I think. I'm going to tell you why I think what I think. I'm not going to do, you know, bumper sticker stuff and slogans, and we'll leave that to the lesser lights, because that's what they do. That's not what we do. All right, let's see here. For one moment, bear with me, folks. There it is. That's when I'm looking for something. Gavin Newsom. Our friends at Red State. It's a great website. Jennifer Van Laar. Gavin Newsom says he's under investigation by DOJ. Sources say it's related to his wife's taxes. Newsom made the world's craziest possible presidential campaign announcement Monday when he dropped a five-minute video saying he's under investigation by the DOJ, claiming the investigation is politically motivated because he's considering running for president. Newsom doesn't say exactly what the investigation is allegedly about, but says that it's directed at his wife, and any references a grand jury. Newsom says he's joined the Tim Walz, Adam Schiff, James Comey, and Jerome Powell on President Donald Trump's hit list and defiantly says Trump picked the wrong target. We have nothing to hide. Town Hall's Cameron Arcand reports that there are multiple investigations, that they started in California, not Washington, stemming from whistleblower complaints, and they have to do with Jennifer Seibel Newsom's taxes and with Newsom's former chief of staff, Dana Williamson. According to multiple years of tax returns reviewed by Red State, wow. Gavin and Jennifer Newsom filed tax jointly, so if the investigation has to do with taxes, it has to do with both of them. The Newsom's full tax returns from 2017 through 2020 can be viewed at this link. I'm not looking at it, I'm just watching. Red State has exclusively reported on the Newsom's shady red real estate deals from Sacramento to Marin County. And back in 2020, they say we reported on the questionable transactions surrounding the acquisition and refinancing of the Newsom's $3.7 million estate in Fair Oaks, California. To date, no explanation has been given. Then they have a shaded quote. Somebody paid $3.7 million cash to an LLC for a nearly 13,000 square foot, 8-acre estate in December 2018 that was then transferred or gifted to California Governor Gavin Newsom and his wife shortly before the first couple obtained a $2.7 million cash-out mortgage loan on the property. A year after originally breaking that story, we still don't know who that somebody is and whether the transaction was legal or not. Newsom spokesperson Nathan Click has given two diametrically opposed explanations as to the origin of the cash, and neither holds up to scrutiny, they say. Now, they write, since Newsom said the investigation was specifically directed at his wife, could have to do with the purchase of a $9.1 million home in Marin. Where do they get all this money from, Rich? It's shocking. On the government payroll, it's unbelievable. Purchase of a $9.1 million home in Marin County through an LLC controlled by Jennifer Newsom. The grant deed from a company controlled by Daniel Pritzker, a longtime Democrat donor, to Siebel Newsom's LLC is dated November 6, 2024, but her LLC wasn't formed until November 12th, 6 days later. There's no indication of any mortgage on the property until February 2025. When the LLC obtained a $6.5 million mortgage at a 6.75% interest. And she and her parents all had to sign personal guarantees as members of the LLC. Now, the mortgage for that property is over $42,000 a month, with an annual property tax of $118,000. You should buy that, Rich. Out of that, it goes into detail, the Newsoms still carry a $2.7 million mortgage on the Fair Oaks home. The payments for that mortgage is $13,000 a month. Now, while the Newsoms wineries have been successful, those assets have been in a blind trust since 2018. The couple's total annual income has averaged around $1.4 million. Out of that, the couple paid an average of $450,000 a year in total taxes, $200,000 a year to domestic workers, according to tax returns reviewed. In addition to property taxes, private school tuition, and mortgages, not to mention all other costs of maintaining a home and raising four children. Excuse me. Given the level of chatter about this investigation, it seems well known, well, it seems we'll know sooner rather than later. What's the focus? Well, I suspect the mortgages and how they were paid for, depending on her salary. Because he's getting a government salary or what their investments are. But it's said to be a criminal investigation by the Department of Justice. So there is that. There is that. Rokhana, who comes to the defense of Marxists, Islamists, anti-Semites, and of course Nazis in the case of Plattner, he was on CNN yesterday because he has to always be somewhere, he and Murphy and the rest of them. Cut 11, go.
11: They should leave Jennifer Newsom out of this. I mean, she's an advocate for women.
10: Leave Jennifer Newsom out of what? So in other words, all you wives out there, all you wives, you should be left out of every investigation. You should be left out of every investigation. Go ahead.
11: When people come after folks' families, and here you don't have any credibility.
10: People come after folks' families? No credibility? What's that all about? Does he know what's going on in this investigation? This is why jerks like Ro Khanna will never come on this program. This is why these other jerks will never come on this program to debate me. Will you come on my show? And then they hoodwink you. They set you up. No, you come on my show. Right here. Man, you leave her out of this. He doesn't want to know anything except Team Democrat, Team Radical Left-Wing Democrat. Now, this guy's going to run for president. And there's a lot of questions being raised about him, his family, and his wife's investments while he's been a member of Congress. Because apparently he's made a lot of money. You know, a lot of these leftists have been ripping us off with their BS, like Sanders. I got that by selling books about socialism against capitalism. Funny guy. But if I'm a socialist, I'm going to take your money away from you, old man. I don't care how you made it. It's irrelevant. I'll be right back.
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0: It's an honor to have a very dear friend of mine in the family, Israel's ambassador to the United States, Ambassador Leiter. How are you, sir?
1: Good evening, Mark. It's good to be with you, as always.
0: It's very good to be with you. You know, Mr. Ambassador, just for the audience's edification, you explained yesterday that Israel does everything it can when it's fighting vicious terrorists who attack you first and kill your citizens and kill so many innocent people, to fight back, whether you call it a war or a battle, in a way as humane as possible. And then you brought up your eldest son. So I don't mean to upset you, but I think it's important that people around the country hear this. Explain what you were talking about.
1: Well, Mark, I think that very often people in the U.S. and in the West in general have a difficult time appreciating the fact that there's real evil in the world and that there are actually movements that become governments that dominate people and lands that are interested in operating on the basis of that evil in other places around the world. And in 1979, there was a revolution in Iran. We had great relations with Iran prior to 1979. We had thousands of tourists in both countries going back and forth. We had business relations, trade. And there was a revolution led by the Ayatollah Khamenei, who came back from France, from his exile in France. He was actually supported. This is something that people don't know. He was actually supported by the extreme left in France. They thought that he would be a bulwark against Saudi Arabia. They supported his return to Iran, the overthrow of the Shah, and he created a government which is based on the idea that everybody has to bend the knee to Islam, and particularly to his brand of Islam, and that the West has to be defeated. This is something that's very difficult for people to understand. He wants to defeat the West. And the first thing that you're going to do if you want to defeat the West is destroy Israel, because Israel is a Judeo-Christian transplant in the middle of Islam. And that's why he set his sights on destroying Israel. For 47 years, they've been screaming in the streets of Tehran, destroy Israel, death to the United States. And we embarked together a year ago, almost exactly to the date, I think it was June 21st, if I'm not mistaken, or 22nd, last year, to eradicate this menace. Because if he would achieve, if his government, the Ayatollah's government in Tehran, would achieve nuclear weapons, make no mistake, they'd use it. We set out together with our senior partner, the United States, and we launched the Rising Lion, an epic, at that time was Midnight Hammer, and we knocked out their nuclear installations. And what we saw immediately afterwards, that they were racing to reconstitute these nuclear weapons capabilities and to build ballistic missiles, many hundreds per month, that could ultimately overwhelm Israel and then focus on Europe. So together we launched Roaring Lion and Epic Fury, and together we dropped over 20,000 bombs on the country. We've decimated their installations. We've decimated their military, navy, and air. We've decimated their ability to produce weapons of destruction. And we're very, very hopeful now that that any agreement that's reached will ensure that they will never be able again to reconstitute their weapons program, and not to reconstitute themselves as a regional hegemon. And you mentioned my son. My son was part of that battle against this evil. He fell in the battle against Hamas in Gaza. He was a commander of forces who entered Gaza to get our hostages back after October 7th. And he battled Hamas. He fell on the 15th day of the war. But I know that he and his colleagues fought in this civilizational battle against objective evil. And we will ultimately succeed in this battle, because the good and the righteous and the truth will prevail.
0: And, of course, Lebanon's an issue. Hezbollah's an issue. You know, people don't remember in the 1980s. that Israel had to go into Lebanon under Menachem Begin and fight this same enemy backed by Iran and push this enemy back. He's sending tens of thousands of IDF soldiers, among others. And it was a bloody time. And, of course, Israel succeeded. And then another peace agreement was entered into, even though Begin really didn't want to. They had to. You had to. And they broke it within 2 years, Hezbollah. And they have since then have been acquiring and using missiles against your citizens and communities, correct?
1: Well, yes, you're correct. And basically, Hezbollah is the largest proxy of Iran. They're a vicious terrorist organization. They've been declared an illicit terrorist organization by the United States, by most European countries, by most countries around the world, actually. They were responsible for the death, more deaths of Americans than any terrorist organization. The Marine Barracks in 1983 in Beirut, and so on and so forth. They've killed many, many Israelis. They've killed many Americans. And they're the front line for Iran on the border of Israel, our northern border. They've taken over Lebanon. They basically hold the people of Lebanon hostage. And here's the amazing thing, Mark. The Lebanese and the Israelis, you know, and I'm conducting negotiations with the Lebanese for a ceasefire and ultimately a peace treaty. We're on the same side of this. We both want to see Hezbollah decimated and out of the their occupation of Lebanon. And there's been Security Council resolutions repeatedly calling for Israel to withdraw and Hezbollah to be disarmed. And what happens is every time, as you mentioned, since the 1980s, we withdraw, they don't disarm. On the contrary, they build up their forces. They have some 40 to 50,000 well-armed stormtroopers. And they build tunnels that go underground from southern Lebanon into northern Israel, like Hamas did in Gaza. They have killer drones, one-way fiber optic drones that that kill and maim and injure. We repeatedly
0: hold your thought. I have to take a hard break. I very much apologize for this, but I want you to be able to continue. That's Ambassador Leiter, the great ambassador and dear friend, not just of ours, of this country, who lost his son a few years back in this battle while fighting as best as they could, as civilly as they could. We'll be right back. We live in uncertain, chaotic times, but for me, the Bible has been proven right about every major turning point in human history. The great pastor, dear friend, John Hagee's urgent new book, God's Prophetic Clock. God's Prophetic Clock lines up exactly with the signs Scripture gave us for the end of the age. Rapid increase in knowledge, widespread deception, moral collapse, and a world rushing toward its final chapter. This great book from Hagee Ministries lays out God's timeline with stunning clarity. 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
4: News. I'm Tom Graham. Iran's top diplomat says the tentative agreement to end the war with the U.S. would require Israel to withdraw from Lebanon, something Israel has rejected. President Trump says Israeli Prime Minister Benjamin Netanyahu needs to be more responsible in the conflict with Hezbollah militants.
5: Israel's fighting Hezbollah too long and too many. many people are being killed.
4: The president speaking in France at the G7 summit. Trump administration has not said whether Lebanon was part of the final agreement with Iran. U.S. infant mortality rate hitting an all-time low.
6: Infant mortality is the rate of babies that die before their first birthday. There were 5.4 deaths per 1,000 live births last year, down from 5.5 in 2024 and 5.6 the 2 years before that, according to the Centers for Disease Control and Prevention. The mortality rate was twice as high 40 years ago.
4: Fox's Chris Foster, America, is listening to Fox News.
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0: We're here with our good friend, America's good friend, the ambassador from Israel, Ambassador Leiter, and just a great guy, just a good man, very sensible. So is your prime minister, who we adore here. He's a good, good man. So you were telling us about Hezbollah. I wanted to pick up where you left off and how, first of all, they've killed hundreds and hundreds of Americans, as you've pointed out. And the other day, you killed a man who actually executed five of our soldiers, didn't he?
1: Yeah, he did. And we took him out in a town called Binjbel in South Lebanon. He actually had a price on his head. The U.S. had a price on his head for some $5 million. Bad, bad hombre. Look, the issue here really is that Iran funds Hezbollah to the tune of $1.5 billion a year to be on Israel's northern border and to wreak havoc on the country, to turn Lebanon into an extension of the Ayatollah's regime in Tehran, and to terrorize Israel and really to terrorize the people of Lebanon. Both Israel and Lebanon want to see Hezbollah disarmed. The problem is we keep disarming, they keep coming back, and to include Lebanon in any agreement is really puzzling with Iran, because it basically allows Iran to continue its hegemony, or its attempt at regional hegemony, to inflict death and destruction beyond its borders. So this is a very, very difficult for us. But Mark, if you'll permit me, you mentioned Prime Minister Netanyahu, and I just want to make a point here, if I can, because there's been so much in the media lately about the relationship between Prime Minister and the President, excuse me, going south, if there's an acrimonious relationship and so on. You know, I've been in all the meetings between the Prime Minister and the President. There have been seven. No other foreign leader has visited the United States as often as Prime Minister Netanyahu. And one time, the President in Jerusalem, and there are literally dozens of hours of phone call conversations between them almost every day and every other day. So you got one journalist who picks out one sentence or two sentences in a tense phone call and turns that into the nature of the relationship. The nature of the relationship is one of deep respect and friendship. And it is precisely people who appreciate each other, which from time to time can have a civil disagreement. It's only people who are close that can argue with each other and maintain their respectful relationship. And that's what defines Prime Minister Netanyahu's relationship with the president. It's so ironic that on the one hand, you know, we have people accusing us of dragging the U.S. into the war in Iran, and now all of a sudden they're celebrating the distance between the two of them. So they go to two extremes. Number one, we didn't drag the President of the United States. Donald Trump is not somebody who's dragged into anything, let alone a war. We didn't drag him in, and we're also not in a complete divorce either. There's a difference of opinion potentially over this agreement. We didn't even see the agreement yet, but there's potential difference of opinion over the agreement that's legitimate. We'll express our concerns the same way we expressed our concerns a year ago when it came to Iran, and on that we are completely on the same page. Let me just conclude by saying, Mark, the United States doesn't have a better ally. When you wanted to fly your planes over France, they didn't allow you to use their airspace, not France nor Spain. Israel not only allows the United States to use its airspace, the airplanes are parked in Israel, and we fly together. 200 of our warplanes, 200 of your warplanes, we fly shoulder to shoulder, wing to wing, give our lives for each other. That's what our relationship is. So nobody's going to be successful in driving a wedge between the historic covenant between Israel and the United States.
0: No, and Israel's going to continue to defend itself and defend its people under every and any circumstance, right? I mean, it has to.
1: Any self-respecting country is entitled to defend itself. And, you know, I tell my audiences, don't applaud when a speaker gets up and says to a Jewish audience, you know, I respect Israel's right to defend itself, or I respect Israel's right to exist. You don't say that to any other gathering, because of course we have a right to exist. Of course we have a right to defend ourselves. Zionism, which is so maligned these days, Zionism comes and says one thing. Jews don't ask for anything more, but we demand nothing less. We want to be treated like any other country. And any other country not only has the right to exist, but the right to defend itself. And we don't need recognition for our right to defend ourselves.
0: Before you go, you're a scholar. You've studied philosophy and so much and so forth. I want people to know. So how would you explain Zionism? Because you have a lot of anti-Semites and Jew haters who go, I'm not anti-Jew, I'm anti-Zionism. Explain how that's one and the same, and that's just baloney.
1: Anti-Semitism is a virus that mutates. And sometimes we are condemned because we're called capitalists, and sometimes we're condemned because we're called communists, and sometimes we're nationalists, and sometimes we have no nation, sometimes we're stateless, and sometimes we're nationalists, and it goes on and on. Zionism is as old as Judaism. There is no Judaism without Zionism. Judaism begins with Abraham ascending to the land of Israel. Open up the book. I mean, you can rewrite another book if you like, but that's what Judaism is. That's what Judaism began. All the book of Genesis is a story about the relationship between the people and the land. There's a famine and we have to leave. And then the issue is getting back to the land. And all throughout Jewish history, 2,000 years of dispersion, while a handful of Jews always maintained a presence in the Holy Land of Israel, there was every Jewish community everywhere to the four corners of the earth prayed for the return to Zion. That's what they said in the prayer book three times a day. That's what they said when they said grace after meals. That's what they said at the Seder night on Passover. May my eyes behold the return to Zion next year in Jerusalem. And when Herzl introduced political Zionism in the late 19th century, he was not introducing something new. He said, now we can wait no longer to fulfill that dream, to fulfill that prophecy, because if we don't, anti-Semitism will devour us, will eliminate us. And it did 50 years later in the Holocaust. So we don't take any chances anymore. We apply our relationship between our people and our homeland. We have to defend the homeland. And thank God we have a wonderful generation of young men and women committed to protecting the land of Israel and the Jewish people. And we cherish and value so very, very much our senior ally, our partnership with the United States, that understands, that was rooted in biblical prophecy, that is rooted in biblical values. We share those Judeo-Christian ethics, and we celebrate them.
0: Mm-hmm. All right, Mr. Ambassador, God bless you. Be safe. We appreciate you very much. You have a lot of work I know you're doing, so take it easy.
1: Thank you, Mark. All the best to you and your listeners.
0: All right, man. You too. It's Israel's ambassador to the United States, Ambassador Leiter. You've heard us play America's ambassador to Israel. Excuse me. Mike Huckabee, we're very lucky to have Mike Huckabee as our ambassador, as Israel's very lucky to have Leiter and Netanyahu and so forth representing them. And the only thing that comes between us, apparently, I'm speaking for myself, is a deal that seems to seek Israel's capitulation, if you will, to Hezbollah in Iran. It's not going to happen. Nor should it happen. And anybody who's fair-minded understands that can't happen. No matter how much Iran pushes for it. These people have killed us. I mean, this is the enemy. And to believe that they're going to turn on a dime and they're going to behave themselves over $300 billion, they're not going to change for $300 billion. They're not going to change for $3 trillion. They're not going to change for any damn thing at all. Oh, they'll play a little bit. Oh, you got to do this if you want to do that. You got to do that if you want to do this. That's fine. That'll go on for a few months, maybe even a year or two. But after that, you can't keep terrorists boxed up. On the one hand, we cannot argue that there was nothing else we can do because this ideology is deeply rooted within the society, even if the people don't want it. If our bombers can't take it out, how do we take it out? And then we argue, well, a couple $100 billion, that'll do the trick. No, it won't. They believe Allah's telling them to do this. A couple $100 billion. It's going to go to make them stronger. They're going to hit the line. What do we have to do for the money? Okay, we'll do it. Right, Muhammad? Yes, yes, that's right. Let's just do it. We'll do it. We'll get the money. Then what happens after they get the money? What happens 3 years from now when all the money, the $300 billion, if that's what it is, once they get it, what are they going to say then? How are you going to hold them to it then? Well, we're going to give it to them slowly. Okay, great. I got it. Ah, then we'll go and we'll bomb them. No, we won't. Once we move most of our military out there, we're not going back to devastatingly bomb them. But little Israel stays there. They have nowhere to go. The Lebanese people, they have nowhere to go. The Persian people, they have nowhere to go. Hey, I'm just calling it like it is. Calling it like it is. Let me tell you about Pure Talk. Our wonderful sponsor, Pure Talk. 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
2: Is about the Jewish people and their indigenous lands. When somebody says they're a Zionist, what they are saying is that's our holy land. You can see it in the Bible. It's Mount Zion. Right there. Hence, I am a Zionist. That's why you have Christian Zionists. Because in the same relative area, Christianity was born. Jesus being a Jew. The apostles being Jewish. This is what Mike Huckabee is talking about. So the birthplace of Jewish national unity, as I'll put it, is Mount Zion. And that's what people mean when they refer to, I'm a Zionist. Now, the hill currently known as Mount Zion, or known always as Mount Zion, it's just outside the old city walls, houses the traditional tomb of King David. So when these fools say, I can be anti-Zionist, doesn't mean I'm anti-Jew, they don't even know what they're talking about. And they don't care. And they pulled that the other week, you know, attacking yours truly. They can attack all they want. I mean, I dealt with people who are actually smart, and they're not them. Well, look at their backgrounds. They have smart backgrounds. Have they done smart things? Tell me, have they written profound things? Have they said profound things? And it's not just them. They're just two of them. So many. History is unfolding right before our eyes. The President of the United States is delivering on so many fronts. But our system involves we the people, millions and millions of us, and we need to be heard on every issue. Whether it's the issue now with Iran, every single issue. Because our country was based on what? We're about to celebrate 250 years of the Declaration. We the people, we're the sovereign. Even before we had a government, a national government. Even before we had a constitution. We had a civil society. We're the rulers. Each of you has a sovereignty given to you by God, and collectively we have a sovereignty called the civil society. So it's our country, nobody else's. Not a Congress's, not a president's, not a court's, ours. They are creations, institutions created as a result of our sovereignty and our civil society. And AMAC is built around the values we hold dear. 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And join the Association of Mature American Citizens today. And you don't have to be old or elderly. You do need to be mature. 18 and older. That's all. I encourage you to do it. All right, lots going on. Lots going on tomorrow. We'll keep at it. And the show has come to an end, unfortunately. I feel like we got plenty of hours to go, but we don't. We salute our armed forces, police officers, firefighters, emergency personnel, ICE, our truckers, the men and women in Ukraine, the men and women in Israel, and the men and women in Persia. And you, the American people, thank God for you. And I'll see you right here tomorrow. Have a wonderful evening.

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5: More details are coming. I'm Lisa LaSera, Fox News. President Trump says he'll release more details on the Iran agreement in the coming days.
6: The 60-day memorandum of understanding, President Trump says, boils down to Iran agreeing to never acquire a nuclear weapon. And when the deal is signed this week, he says the full text will be released.
7: Probably have a press conference and read it to you word by word so that the press covers it accurately. Because it's a very important document.
6: Speaking to reporters at the G7 in France, the president also says he is open to submitting the agreement to Congress for review. Iran's foreign minister says the MOU would require Israel to withdraw from Lebanon, something Israeli leaders have not agreed to do.
5: Fox's Jared Halpern at the White House. Democrats, including Senate Minority Leader Chuck Schumer, have called on the president to provide more information on the deal to Congress. A handful of states holding primaries tonight in Georgia. Congressman Mike Collins, who's been endorsed by President Trump, has warned his primary against Derek Dooley, who was backed by Governor Brian Kemp. Voters are deciding who will run against incumbent Democratic Senator John Ossoff. In Alabama, voters are choosing between Republican Barry Moore, endorsed by President Trump, and former Navy SEAL Jared Hudson. Republicans are seeking to retain the seat vacated by Senator Tommy Tuberville, who is running for governor. The FBI says a suspect's mother helped break up a terror plot that was to take place at last weekend's UFC event at the White House.
8: In Ohio, investigators say 19-year-old Tyson Proper's mother called police after she was concerned about her son's recent conduct, including firearms purchases and communications with people online.
5: Fox's David Spund. Five people have been arrested so far. A manhunt in Delaware. Police say a man shot two people inside Wilmington Hospital, killing one. 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
5: Police in New Jersey looking for the person responsible for an acid attack on five women.
21: An investigation is underway into the Monday night incident. The women were standing outside a home in Jersey City when officials say the attackers drove up and threw what is believed to be sulfuric acid at them. All five were treated at a hospital for skin burns and peeling and are expected to be okay. Officials say the incident may have stemmed from an argument between a large group of people earlier in the day. The search continues for those responsible, and Jersey City Mayor James Solomon says he has directed the police to use all resources necessary to find the attackers. In New York City, Tanya J. Powers, Fox News.
5: Chicago police make an arrest after a cross was set on fire last week in a park. A 21-year-old college student told a local TV station he's the shirtless person seen on video distributed by police, saying he was protesting President Trump and not making a racist statement, adding he knew about the historical relevance but didn't know the severity and how racially motivated it may seem. Cross burnings have historically been seen as symbols of hate and intimidation against black people and been connected to the Ku Klux Klan. Police have not said if this man is the person in custody. Iran's World Cup soccer coach says the team was ordered to leave the United States right after their opening game last night.
22: The Iranian squad expected to spend the night in Los Angeles after their 2-2 draw with New Zealand. But coach Amir Galinui says officials told them to return to their training base in Mexico. Several key staff members weren't even allowed to attend the game. The coach is unhappy about players not getting recovery time before the journey. Also frustrated, team captain Mehdi Taremi.
23: We are having a lot of problems, you know. It's so bad and it affects our team and we just want the peace.
22: Because of the war, Iran were forced to move their planned base camp from Arizona to Tijuana.
5: Fox's Jonathan Savage. I'm Lee Silasera. This is Fox News.
24: Tonight, expect partly cloudy skies with a low of 70. Tomorrow will bring partly sunny conditions along with breezy and humid weather with a high of 92. Tomorrow night will be mainly clear, warm, and humid with a low of 76. Moving on to Thursday, anticipate variable cloudiness with a couple of showers and a thunderstorm under humid conditions and a high of 90. As we head into Friday, there will be times of clouds and sun with a chance of a thunderstorm, and it will not be as warm with a high of 83. I'm AccuWeather meteorologist Jason Catarina.
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26: He's here. He's here. Now, broadcasting from the underground command post, deep in the bowels of a hidden bunker, somewhere under the brick and steel of a nondescript building, we've once again made contact with our leader, Mark Levin.

0: Mark Levin here. Our number, 877-381-3811, 877-381-3811. I hope you're well. Vice President Vance texted me earlier. Yeah, we've texted from time to time. And asked to come on the program. I'm happy to have him. We've given him basically every day this week except Friday and any time during the program, so we'll see if that works out. I don't know why people think we're going to mud wrestle. We're not going to mud wrestle. It's going to be very polite, very civil. And we've got questions, and I've been watching him on TV. He's got a lot of answers, too, so we'll raise some of the questions. It's no big deal. Piers Morgan. We tried to get him on radio the other day. Mr. Producer sent an email to their producer, and we know the email address is correct. They never responded. So we're not going to be responding to him. These people, they just need clicks and eyes, and it is a constant state of hysteria and imbecility, and that's not what I'm about here. There's another guy, Posobiec. I don't even know this guy, Jack Posobiec, with his neo-fascistic, in my view, background and Putin-supporting background. For some reason, he's a TPUSA. He's another one. Then there's this guy, Crispy. I was told by a congressman in New Jersey that this guy is a well-known, long-time, self-promoting hack. So I'm just tired of helping to promote old men on podcasts, nut jobs on podcasts, and nut jobs in some dark corner of a state like New Jersey. Doesn't that make sense, Mr. Producer? I've got friends telling me, don't engage with these people. No, I'll engage from time to time, of course. But this is all they do. Now, we're going to start with this threat on the UFC Freedom 250 White House, because this is a big deal to me. It's a very big deal. Now, it's getting attention, particularly in the conservative media, but it's being downplayed by the rest of the media. Here it is, New York Post. And yes, then we'll move into Iran and some other issues. Heavily armed TikTokers plotted to attack UFC Freedom 250 White House event after railing against Trump, billionaires, and Israel, feds say. Now, this sounds to me like a lot of woke right types, doesn't it, Mr. Producer? Trump, billionaires, and Israel. And remember, the woke right and the Marxist Islamist left have a significant overlap. And it goes on, fanatical TikTokers armed with assault rifles plotted to attack the UFC Freedom 250 at the White House South Lawn Sunday night. This is really quite shocking. After revving each other up over Jeffrey Epstein, you see all these conspiracy nuts with all this stuff all the time? And you have members of Congress, Massey, Luna, they're not the only ones, of course, Roe, Conant and so forth. You create these conspiracies, these whack job things, and there's a lot of people who believe them. Or that Israel got us into the war. Does it look today like Israel controls Donald Trump or that I control Donald Trump? It's all lunacy. It's sick. So they were revving each other up, New York Post says in their article, as they looked at the complaint filed, over Jeffrey Epstein, billionaires Israel, and a hatred of Donald Trump, according to court papers and sources who spoke with the Post. Now, this hatred of Donald Trump is also part of the woke Reich mentality. There's a desperate effort, particularly online, by a couple of individuals to try and take traditional constitutional conservatives and then say, see, you agree with the woke right. You don't agree with this MOU. I haven't even seen the MOU. Nobody has seen the MOU. To the extent the vice president talks about it, or somebody in the administration talks about it, or it's leaked to certain of the favorite reporters and so forth, we talk about it. What are we supposed to do? Not talk about it? But what I haven't done is used any of the Iranian material, because I don't use Iranian news sources. And listen to this. The multiple-phase plot called for explosive drones to strike the South Lawn during the event, forcing attendees to flee outside the White House where a sniper team could pick them off, officials and prosecutors said. So this is a well-thought-up mass slaughter that they had in mind. Now, the FBI foiled the zealots' plans by infiltrating Signal chat groups where they were planning, quote, a coordinated attack, unquote, to kill President Trump and other government officials, according to federal criminal complaints and affidavits unsealed today. At least five suspects were arrested last week, and up to 10 others are wanted in connection with the plot, law enforcement said. Look at the size of this group that was conspiring to commit an act of mass murder, including the President of the United States. The suspects face up to life in prison for the murder charges and up to 5 years for conspiring to commit an act of violence at the White House. The, quote, ultra-religious, unquote, guerrillas espouse, quote, anti-government, unquote, or anti-Israel views and had initially started plotting in a TikTok group called Vanguard of the Old in March 2026, just a few months ago, before moving conversations to a private Signal group called Hunters. Hunters is a name that's been given to individuals in our country who are hunting down Jews, just so you know. The quintet was charged in at least four states, California, Ohio, Missouri, and Nebraska, with conspiring to murder members of the government and others after the parent of one alerted local police. President Trump, Vice President J.D. Vance, tech billionaire Elon Musk, and Israeli Prime Minister were all named as potential targets, in addition to members of Congress and a West Virginia state lawmaker, according to court documents. As many and as deadly as we can get, said suspected ringleader Abraham Hermosillo Alvarez in one of the messages. Another, Tyson Proper, was arrested on June 10 after his mother notified the Danville, Ohio Police Department and Knox County Sheriff's Office of concerns about her son's recent firearms purchases and communicating with certain individuals online, according to an affidavit filed in the Southern District of Ohio. Those persons claim to be ex-military and Christian-based, the mother later said in a phone interview with an FBI task force officer. Now, their grievances included government corruption, the handling of the Jeffrey Epstein files. How many talk radio buffoons, how many podcast buffoons, how many members of Congress buffoons have been pushing this Epstein stuff? And they keep telling us they're going to release names. They don't release names. They've got millions and millions of pages of documents. I don't even know what it is they're looking for, quite frankly. But the handling of the Jeffrey Epstein files, who brings this up? Tucker? Rogan? Who else? A lot of them. Fuentes? These conspiracies, ladies and gentlemen, they have consequences. And I guarantee you that will not curb what's going on with these people behind these microphones. It'll slow them down and then it'll pick right up again. Proper's mother had overheard him speaking on the phone and mentioning that he was undergoing physical training for recon and hit and run missions, which she understood to mean conducting shootings. Her son had been leaning heavily into his Christian beliefs, but she expressed that those in the chat groups had been using religion to manipulate and influence her son. Christian beliefs? Well, Christian beliefs don't preach slaughtering people, that's for sure. In one of the private chat groups, the suspects debated targeting Senator Marsha Blackburn, Senator Jim Justice, Senator Shelley Moore, as well as West Virginia GOP Representatives Carol Miller, Riley Moore, and State Delegate Tristan Leavitt. I got a possible target. This is a quote. Marsha Blackburn, a senator from Tennessee, Proper said on May 13 in the chat, responding that she was a target because the Republican had taken money from the pro-Israel lobby and supports them. So this is the whole AIPAC thing that you're hearing relentlessly. from the Jew haters, from the Trump haters, from the Christian haters, AIPAC. Now, all these woke Reich types have used AIPAC. You can go online and you can see it. And you can see it. It is incredibly chilling that this suspect named me as a potential target along with other lawmakers, Blackburn posted on X. I will not let maniacs like this one deter me from celebrating or serving this great nation, and I am grateful to law enforcement for keeping us safe. I'll say, what a fantastic job to the FBI, Secret Service, local police forces, and sheriff's offices. You guys are fantastic. Now, Levitt, one of the targeted lawmakers, told the New York Post, I'm not intimidated, and I will not be silenced in standing up for the people of West Virginia or our allies, including Israel. Isn't it funny, Mr. Producer? Israel is so prominent in all this now. Israel, AIPAC, Jews. I keep warning people, you're playing with fire, and it's going to blow up. It's a very dangerous thing. And when they were going to kill people at the UFC event, they were killing everybody there. They wanted to kill the president, the vice president. It didn't matter their faith. And I keep trying to explain to people, this is a bigger poison. This is a bigger cancer. And yet it's still there. I dare you to go on Twitter or X. I dare you to go on there. I dare you to go on there and look at any single thing I've posted and then look at the comments. Look at some of the people who comment. Look what they say. Shockingly, they work for an institute that I went to at one point and got an award from. Look at that. Look at one of these guys from TPUSA, for God's sakes. Look at it. And Bannon with the Tel Aviv Levin. I don't mind that, but I know what he's doing. He's telling all the nut jobs. There's the Jew, get the Jew. I know what he's doing. He knows what he's doing. It goes on. Each image was lifted from the website trackapac.com. And you know what's behind that? A Marxist. An overseas Marxist has set up this site, trackapac.com, which is used online by some of these people who pretend to be Trump supporters, conservatives, America First, MAGA. This is what we're up against, you and me, which opposes the lobbying work of the American-Israel Public Affairs Committee and records how much money politicians receive from pro-Israel contributions. And others have posted how minimal they are compared to some of these other groups, which is massive. The president was bragging today about trillions of dollars coming to our country from Qatar. Look, the president views that as a wonderful thing. I view it as a very dangerous thing. But we're allowed to have a difference of opinion. I don't stab him in the chest and the back, and he doesn't me. There's a difference. There's a difference. I have people in the audience here, some of you who disagree with me, and you're wonderful. And that's okay. When executing a search warrant on the home where Proper lived with his parents, FBI agents and local law enforcement found a large quantity of boxes of spent ammunition, spent cartridge casings, and other tactical clothing. Family members also drew the authorities' attention to comments Proper had made online expressing sympathy for Nazi leader Adolf Hitler. Got that, Fuentes? As well as other anti-Semitic statements. Proper recently spent $3,000 of his high school graduation money on camping gear, food, ballistic plates, a new shotgun, a rifle, lots of ammo, extra magazines, and plate carriers, his father told authorities. Proper confessed to investigators on June 11 interview that he had been planning the coordinated attack with others to jumpstart a revolution in the U.S. because they believed the country was headed in the wrong direction and needed to be torn down so that it could be rebuilt. More on this when I return. We'll be right back.
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0: Let's tie this up. It's important. It's not getting the attention that it deserves. Sky Proper faces charges of conspiracy to commit an offense against the United States, attempted murder of an officer or employee of the United States, that would be the president, possession of a firearm in furtherance of a crime of violence, and receipt or transfer of a firearm used to commit a felony. Unsealed affidavits also show Michael Allen Thomas and Brian Omaroa were both arrested in Southern California in connection with the scheme and were charged with conspiracy to commit murder. This is shocking. FBI agents seized rifles, handguns, stockpiles of ammo from their residences, with Roa having discussed, quote, marksman training with Thomas and readying for guerrilla-style warfare. Alvarez was taken into custody in Nebraska, charged with conspiracy to commit murder and conspiracy to commit an offense against the United States. Daniel Eskridge was arrested in Missouri and charged with conspiracy to commit murder on the White House grounds per affidavits, and it goes on. That's the heart of it. The Internet, ladies and gentlemen, there's a big downside to it. There's nothing we can do about it in terms of, or that we want to, eliminating it, but we have to keep in mind that there is a lot of bad stuff on that Internet. We'll be right back. For thousands of years, the great books of Western civilization have shaped the moral and political imagination of the West. 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
10: News. I'm Tom Rigotti. The U.S. and Iran will sign a deal to end the war in Geneva, Switzerland on Friday. Fox's Peter Ducey reports.
11: Now we know why Iran agreed to sign. Instant access to their main moneymaker. According to the Wall Street Journal, the U.S. will allow Iran to immediately begin selling oil and fuel under the deal to end the war, offering Tehran an early financial incentive to wind down the conflict.
10: Other issues, such as Iran's nuclear program, will be negotiated over the next 60 days. Chicago police make an arrest after a cross was set on fire last week in a park.
12: A 21-year-old college student told the local TV station he's the shirtless person seen on video distributed by police, saying he was protesting President Trump and not making a racist statement, adding he knew about the historical relevance but didn't know the severity and how racially motivated it may seem.
10: That's Fox's Lisa LaSera. 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
0: That was pretty shocking, wasn't it, America? They got five guys. There's 10 more, at least, that they're trying to round up. I mean, that's huge. Can you imagine what would have taken place if the, I guess, one of the parents of the ringleader was 19 years old, wasn't called out, right, Mr. Producer? Oh, my God. Right out of high school. Jesus. I want to play something for you. I feel Mike Huckabee is such a great and decent man. He's the ambassador to Israel, and I'm proud to say my stepson is his senior staffer, appointed by President Trump as well. But we keep what's called a Chinese wall between us. We do not discuss what they're doing, and I get no background information from them. I don't have to. I got people that call me today, briefing me on the deal at the request of the president. I'm not going to get into all the names and everything else. I don't play games. Ladies and gentlemen, I am who you listen to. I am who you see. There's not a single principle I've ever changed. None. If the facts cause me to rethink a conclusion, I will tell you. The Constitution is my guide. Capitalism is my guide. The great philosophers who our founders relied on, they're my guide. My faith in God is my guide. That's my guide. I don't goose step for anyone. You know, it's amazing. When I supported this war right from the outset, we took a lot of incoming here, that I dragged the president into the war, that Israel dragged the president into the war, just some horrific, horrific things by people we've talked about here, and they're still at it. And now the president has made some decisions that I don't necessarily agree with, but he doesn't make them out of, you know, angst or anything like that. He's making decisions that he believes in. And I raise my issues, my concerns, or my thoughts with you. That's what I do. If you want somebody who's just going to mouth the party line, then go talk to the press secretary at the Republican National Committee. Or for some senator or something like that. So I'm accused of doing that and accused of not doing that. And these are people who are utterly and completely unprincipled. That's why they can do both. That's why they can do both. I didn't support this war so we would have a peace deal. I supported this war so we would destroy this regime that had killed thousands and maimed thousands of Americans, that Hezbollah would be put to rest finally once and for all. And so you can understand my shock with some of the comments that were made today about Hezbollah and Israel. Hezbollah has killed our fellow Americans. It executed American soldiers. It blew up well over 200 Marines in a Marine barrack. 241 is my memory. It blew up scores and scores of American citizens working in two African embassies. And I can go on and on and on. And so when we have a country like Israel that's willing to do our fighting for us, we haven't fought Hezbollah. We haven't lifted a finger to fight Hezbollah. They have. And then Iran demands that as part of this deal, Israel be forced to withdraw from this buffer area that they're creating because of all the missiles that Hezbollah is firing into Israel at the behest and at the direction of Iran. To me, that's outrageous. To me, it's even immoral. Now, what they'll do online is they'll say, Mark has called the president outrageous and immoral. This is the idiocy that we deal with. And I think it stokes a lot of hate. And I think more and more we're going to find that it stokes a lot of violence. Because it's not about rational thinking, it's not about substance, and not about knowledge, it's not about debate and discussion. It's about slogans. They've learned well from the Marxists. It's about slogans and sloganeering. It's about creating devils and angels. I don't do that, I don't believe in that, unless there really are devils and angels. Again, my North Stars are exactly what I told you. Exactly what I've told you. So I want you to hear Mike Huckabee today. A good man, a brave man, a man of deep faith. Remember, he was a pastor before he was elected governor and so forth. Here he is on TV in Israel. Cut 18, go.
17: It is also my job to represent the importance of Israel to the United States. This is just another reminder that it is your heritage, without a doubt. But, Minister, it is also the heritage of the United States. Without Israel, without the Jewish Foundation, there would not be an America. We owe our very existence to what happened in this land.
0: Mike Huckabee is saying exactly what John Adams said. What George Washington said, what James Madison said, what Thomas Jefferson said, who were students of what they called the Hebrew Bible, the Torah, or what people call the Old Testament in the Bible, which is referenced in the New Testament. And there have been efforts by the woke right and others to claim that Judaism was replaced with Christianity. And people who actually know the Bible, the New Testament, actually know American history, know that's impossible. That's impossible. Huckabee knows it. Pastor Hagee knows it. Really, almost every pastor I've ever spoken to, and I've spoken to hundreds and hundreds of them, they get it. They understand it. I get it. I understand it. This is one of the reasons that I speak out repeatedly about the Christian faith and Christians in our country. And I've included it in some of my books that but for Christians, we wouldn't have a United States of America. And what Huckabee is saying is but for the Jewish faith, there wouldn't be Christianity, and there wouldn't be a United States of America. And I strongly disagree with something the president said today. I heard him say one other time, too, which is, if we hadn't attacked Iran, Israel would not exist. It would have been destroyed. That's simply not true. It's simply not true. For 12 days, Israel fought a year ago against the Iranian regime before we did. Destroyed its ground-to-air missiles, destroyed its Soviet and slash Russian radar systems, destroyed much of its air force, destroyed much of any of its defenses for 12 days. We went in on the 13th day with our great bombers and those bombs, and we hit those nuclear sites. But Israel has some very, very powerful weapons that it has not used. I don't know this firsthand. Just go online and read about it. It's a secret that's not so secretive. And they've had them for decades. Israel will survive. Period. And what's happening now, and what troubles me now, is this alliance. You can't keep trashing the Prime Minister of Israel, who's trying to defend his country, who's trying to take on Hezbollah after they shoot missiles into Israel with hundreds of injuries and several deaths at the behest of Iran, and say, you know, you're in the way of our deal. You're overdoing it, Israel. You're taking out buildings with citizens in it. This is the same stuff that was said about Israel and their war against Hamas in Gaza. And yet, during that time, we had experts on and say that's not what's happening. That is, they're not targeting citizens. The enemy's hiding in these buildings and so forth. And since then, even one of the most hostile international organizations, as well as another group that had a lot of generals and so forth, they said, no, there was not genocide in Gaza. And there's not genocide in Lebanon either. Hezbollah has slaughtered Christians, other Muslims, and they do what Iran does. They do what Hamas does. They're building tunnels, and they have all this and the rest of it. There is no way Netanyahu can stand still and say, okay, you get your deal, and we'll do the promises and have a 60-day negotiation, and then if only and only then if they shoot at your bases or they defy you, and then you can hit them, but we get to watch. That's not going to happen. Period. And I'm hoping somebody will tell me that's not the plan. I'm just telling you what I'm hearing. We heard it today. We heard it today. And the head of Syria, who it was suggested, should come in and replace the Israelis to deal with Hezbollah. The head of Syria was the head of Al-Qaeda in Syria. The head of Al-Qaeda in Syria. I don't think that's a particularly great idea, and I'm going to say it. I think that's a ridiculous idea, and I'm going to say it, and I think most of you would agree with me. The former head of Al-Qaeda in Syria, the Israelis should say, you know, we'll pull out, we'll let him take care of Hezbollah. Really? And you know who he's aligned with? Erdogan in Turkey. Now, they're not gonna play suicide. They also know 3 years the president won't be there. Could be some Democrats. So they have to play long ball just like the Arabs do, just like the Islamists do, or they won't exist. And they were hit on October 7th because the enemy was right on their border, and they have said now, no more of that. They've pushed back Hamas. They're pushing back Hezbollah. They're not going to allow that to happen again, and neither would we, not for 1 second. And I ask you to think about this again. If a terror group, let's say a drug cartel, got its hands on missiles, let's say from Iran, and they were in Mexico shooting missiles into Texas, into New Mexico, into Arizona, or wherever they could reach, what would our position be? In fact, what would the position of any country be? You know exactly what it would be. I'll be right back.
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I hope the vice president does come on. I really do want to talk to him. But no, it's not going to be a wrestling match. He's very polite. I'm going to be very polite to him. He's the vice president of the United States. And we all helped get Trump Vance elected, which I believe he even acknowledged today. But doesn't matter. That's what we did. So I want to treat this as something intelligent, not one of these online things where they have these thugs who are paid and so forth to go on and just trash away. I'm not going to do that. I have some legitimate questions, I believe. And he wants to make some legitimate points. So that's the way this is supposed to work. He's not the enemy. We just, I think, have a significant disagreement here. But he is the vice president. You know what that means, Mr. Producer? He works for the president and basically does what the president directs him to do. So that's what a vice president does.

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2: 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Check it out. I think you're going to like it. Yes, I do. So we have this UFC fight. Everybody who was there thought it was fantastic. Yes, my family and I were supposed to be there, but a family matter came up and I couldn't. But nonetheless, it looked like a fantastic event. Everybody was there, had a great time. So that upsets Jamie Raskin. Raskin the Stalinist Red. You know all about him thanks to this show. He's already worked up his impeachment articles. I smoked him out. He was on MSLSD, going through them, essentially. So here he is. He's very upset. Very upset about this UFC Freedom 250. You know, every event the president sets up to celebrate 250, the Democrats go nuts. You know why? Because they don't support our founding. Let's be honest. They may go through the motions, but half of them don't even do that anymore. Cut 16, go.
3: I was reflecting as you were speaking, Haley, about the 250th anniversary and obviously this dreadful, sordid, embarrassing spectacle going on at the White House right now with people doing, you know, backflips on their dirt bikes and stuff.
2: What is that all about? Folks, you can go back in our history. All kinds of things took place, good things, celebratory things. On the White House grounds, horrific things took place. Remember that? That transvestite that was there, Mr. Producer, with the fake boobs or whatever the hell it was? Remember all that? A transgender dude, actually. Oh, that was great. Oh, yeah, that's okay. It's just an embarrassing spectacle, the guy says. The embarrassing spectacle is between his ears, quite frankly. Raskin is a very dangerous man. He's one of the enemies within. There's no question about it. He's a commie. It's what he is. It's what he. You know, when I call people what they are, they don't sue me. Because, number one, I'll countersue, and I'll own everything they have. People don't know, or you do, but people don't know how I litigate. I'm brutal. Absolutely brutal. But I'm very good at it. And I'm not going to put up with it. Like the group CARE that used to threaten everybody. Go ahead, baby. Make my day. But that's the truth. And so this guy, the UFC fight was a embarrassing spectacle. But if you had all kinds of freaks, frauds, and phonies, if you had illegal aliens, long-time convicted felons, as long as you could give them the vote, all on the South Lawn, that would be perfectly fine. I'll be right back.
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6: The deal is agreed to, but there's a catch. I'm Lisa Lacera, Fox News. The U.S. and Iran expected to sign off on a memorandum of understanding that would end the conflict on Friday in Switzerland, but Iran is demanding Israel pull out of Lebanon.
7: Iran's top diplomat says the IDF remaining in Lebanon would violate the memorandum of understanding. President Trump today telling Israeli Prime Minister Benjamin Netanyahu to be more responsible, saying that Israel has been fighting Hezbollah too long, and Hezbollah released a statement saying that it does not believe that Iran would sign a final deal unless all of the IDF pull out of the southern part of the country. That is something that Israeli officials here on the ground say is simply not going to happen.
6: Fox's Alex Hogan in Tel Aviv. Meanwhile, Democrats in Congress are demanding the administration release details of the agreement. Primaries in a handful of states with two Senate seats on the line, one in Georgia where a Republican is seeking to defeat Democrat John Ossoff in November.
8: The president backed Collins. He comes away as a winner, does Mike, over Brian Kemp, backed former football coach Derek Dooley. How about Alabama? Another Senate runoff to tell you about there. Congressman Barry Moore and a real toss-up against former Navy SEAL Jared Hudson. Despite a major cash advantage, a very tight race, too soon to call.
6: Fox's Kevin Cork in Oklahoma. Congressman Kevin Hearn has won the Republican nomination for Senate for the seat once held by Homeland Security Secretary Mark Wayne Mullen. The Department of Education's agencies responsible for overseeing special education and civil rights are moving to other federal departments.
9: The Trump administration says enforcement of civil rights in education will be handled by the Justice Department, and Health and Human Services will oversee special education.
6: Fox's Jared Halpern at the White House. President Trump has said he wants to dismantle the Department of Education, but that can only be done by Congress. 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
14: 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I'm Todd Starn. 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
14: School leaders in Burlington, Massachusetts want to know whether students have had sexual intercourse. They also want to know if they identify as trans or non-binary or genderqueer. The school district even wanting kids to reveal what sex they were assigned at birth. As you might imagine, parents are horrified, as well they should be. Well, the Department of Education now launching an investigation demanding to know why the survey was given to kids and what they plan to do with the findings. The Education Department says it appears the survey is a violation of parental rights. The district never notified moms or dads. Education Secretary Linda McMahon says parents must be the primary decision makers in their children's education. And she said the accusations against Burlington Public Schools are unconscionable. Every teacher who participated must be fired, along with every school administrator. It's time to play hardball, America. I'm Todd Stearns.
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1: News. I'm Ted Lindner. The U.S. and Iran reportedly set to sign a deal to end the war on Friday in Geneva, Switzerland. Not many details officially have been released. Vice President J.D. Vance speaking about the pending agreement on Fox's The Five Tuesday evening.
2: I see it as we're going to get very serious about these negotiations. And what I'm trying to do is send a signal that the entire American government is actually oriented towards getting a good outcome for the American people.
1: The president says the U.S. Navy's blockade along the Strait of Hormuz will fully reopen after he signs the deal as well. And a plot targeting President Trump's UFC event held at the White House this past weekend may have been stopped thanks to the parent of one of the suspects. Fox's David Spun explains.
3: Ohio investigators say 19-year-old Tyson Proper's mother called police after she was concerned about her son's recent conduct, including firearms purchases and communications with people online.
1: Five arrests have been made so far. 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
2: The deal ready to go. I'm Lisa LaSera, Fox News. President Trump says he will release details of the framework deal between the U.S. and Iran before it's signed on Friday, but some information has already been made public.
3: Now we know why Iran agreed to sign. Instant access to their main moneymaker. According to the Wall Street Journal, the U.S. will allow Iran to immediately begin selling oil and fuel under the deal to end the war, offering Tehran an early financial incentive to wind down the conflict.
2: Fox's Peter Doocy, but Tehran says it will not sign the deal unless Israel pulls out of Lebanon, something Israel has already said it won't do. More results coming in tonight's primary elections in Alabama. Trump-backed Congressman Barry Moore has won the Republican nomination for Senate, defeating newcomer Jared Hudson in the primary runoff. The seat's being vacated by Tommy Tuberville, who's running for governor. In Georgia, Trump-backed Congressman Mike Collins will face Democrat Senator John Ossoff in November. President Trump's attorney for the 2020 campaign in Wisconsin and two former aides arraigned on felony forgery charges for their roles in a fake elector scheme designed to overturn his loss in the state.
4: Jim Troupas, a former judge who was President Trump's election campaign attorney in 2020, Mike Roman, the president's 2020 director of Election Day Operations, and Ken Chesbro, a former legal advisor for the president, all pleading not guilty to felony forgery charges in a Dane County Circuit Court. Prosecutors allege they took part in a fake elector scheme that aimed to overturn President Trump's 2020 election loss in Wisconsin by moving to submit documentation to Congress falsely attesting that President Trump had won the battleground state, even though he lost to President Joe Biden.
2: Fox's Christian Goodwin. All three argue they didn't commit a crime and say the state can't prosecute them because the casting of electoral votes is a federal process. 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
2: The lead engineer on board the tanker that crashed into and collapsed a Baltimore bridge now faces a federal charge.
7: Federal lawyers have charged the chief engineer of the Dolly, Karthikeyan Dinadayalan, with violating the Port and Waterways Safety Act. It's alleged the engineer knowingly did not tell the Coast Guard about hazardous conditions on the vessel. Investigators found that pumps were inappropriately hooked up to generators. The Dolly lost control in Baltimore Harbor more than 2 years ago, causing the collapse of the Francis Scott Key Bridge. A lawyer for the engineer did not comment on the charge, but the engineer has agreed with federal attorneys to defer the prosecution, which could also be dismissed if certain terms are met. Gernal Scott, Fox News.
2: The ship's operator and one employee and a shoreside superintendent have already been charged. Pizza Hut will be sold for $2.7 billion by its parent company, Yum Brands. The company says the private equity firm Long Range Capital will buy the U.S. business for about $1.5 billion, and its holdings in China will be bought by Yum China Holdings Incorporated. Pizza Hut has been hurt in recent years with the growth of DoorDash and other online delivery services. McDonald's celebrating America's big birthday with the return of a fan favorite.
8: McDonald's will be serving up some fried apple pie to honor America's 250th birthday. The fast food giant is bringing back the nostalgic item for the first time in more than three decades. It'll be available at most U.S. restaurants for a limited time starting June 23rd. The treat features McDonald's signature apple filling wrapped in a golden fried crust. The dessert originated from a family recipe by East Tennessee owner-operator Lytton Cochran in the 1960s and became a fan favorite before leaving the menu in the 1990s.
2: Fox's Hillary Barsky. I'm Lisa Lucera. This is Fox News.
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10: Back, thanks for staying up on a Tuesday night. We'll take some open phones next hour, but this hour, in honor of our 250th anniversary, we have decided to do a deep dive in the national parks. And so each and every 2 weeks, we check in with a national park, and it has gotten rave reviews, and we've done big ones and small ones and parks everyone thinks they know about and parks no one's ever heard of. Well, tonight, probably one of the most iconic national parks, and that is the National Mall. And Catherine Townsend is the president and CEO of the Trust for the National Mall. Catherine, welcome to America at Night. Thanks for joining us.
11: Hi, and thank you, McGraw, for having me and the Trust for the National Mall. Excited to be here.
10: You betcha. So explain the National Mall. We think we know what the National Mall is, but what does it encompass?
11: Well, the first kind of cool thing is that it's the home to the three iconic monuments and memorials: the Washington Monument, which most people recognize, the obelisk that stands in the middle, a monument to George Washington, and then it's got the Lincoln Memorial, the Jefferson Memorial. It's the 2 miles from the Capitol to the Lincoln and the cross access from Jefferson Memorial and the Tidal Basin to Constitution Avenue. It's home to multiple memorials and wonderful structures that we've actually, the Trust has renovated, restored. And it's also home to the 3,700 cherry trees that everybody anticipates its annual blooms every spring. So it's a pretty fabulous landscape. It's about 770 acres in total.
10: The World War II monument considered on the National Mall?
11: Yes, it is. It's in the Monumental Core, right there on the reserve. Yes, it's right there in the middle, basically.
10: Yeah, and then the Vietnam Wall, also part of the mall as well, right?
11: That's right. It's home to military memorials, the Vietnam Veterans Memorial, Korean War Memorial, World War II. It's got the FDR Memorial and the Martin Luther King Memorial, the Jefferson. There's a little known, but also very cool little gem memorial called the George Mason Memorial that sits behind the Jefferson Memorial. And, yeah. And then there's some adjacent, memorials. There's some gardens that have been, the German American Friendship Garden is right there next to the Washington Monument. It also has some pretty cool structures. It's got the, Sylvan Theater, which was, it's an over 100 year old space where performing arts performances have taken place. And it's, kind of slowly been renovated over the over time. But it is one of our signature restoration projects that we're working towards in honor of the 250th. Yep.
12: Getting ready for this interview, our crack staff here is telling me that the Ford's Theater is also part of the National Mall. Is that correct or no?
11: Well, so actually, the Ford's Theater is off. It's adjacent to the mall. It's not on the mall. It's actually more towards the downtown area, 10th Street and off of Constitution Avenue, but Pennsylvania Avenue, excuse me. But it it sits within the National Park Service administrative division called the National Mall and Memorial Parks. So the Trust for the National Mall is the nonprofit, philanthropic, nonpartisan partner to the National Park Service for this division called the National Mall and Memorial Parks. And within that are about 14 National Park Service units and a number of commemorative works, monuments, and memorials. So the Ford Theater is considered a National Park Service unit, but it's within our umbrella division.
12: Gotcha.
11: So
12: what about
11: multiple cool places? Yeah.
12: Sure, absolutely. I mean, you can't do Washington in a day. You need a couple of days to go and see it and everything else. What about the Smithsonian? That's on the National Mall. Is that considered part of the National Park or no?
11: So it's not a it's not part of the national park property, but it sits adjacent to the National Mall. It sits adjacent to the kind of popular grass panels called the National Mall. So that sits right between the right at the Capitol all the way up to the Washington Monument. You'll have on both sides of those grass panels the different Smithsonian museums.
12: And tell me about.
11: We collaborate, and they're friendly neighbors, but they're not. It's not technically on the National Mall.
12: Gotcha. Okay, but it is some hallowed ground because that is
11: of course
12: a great place. Tell me about the Trust for the National Mall, and tell me how you got involved with it.
11: So the Trust for the National Mall, as I mentioned, is a nonprofit philanthropic partner. There's about 375. Plus types of our type of organization nationwide. The National Park Foundation is the umbrella to the entire country for the 433 park units across the country. So we serve the division and the units that make up the National Mall Memorial Parks. And the Trust for the National Mall was founded and pretty much was in operations around 2007. So we're almost 20 years old, and we have been just focused on raising private dollars, you know, donations from private citizens, corporations, and foundations, and we do advocacy and we bring expertise. So we have a team of experts in restoration and maintenance needs, and we raise those funds and invest them in restoration projects, educational enrichment, and volunteerism. So we have a number of programs that we do throughout the year, but we mainly are working hand in hand with the Park Service to prioritize where they need critical restoration and critical maintenance work to keep the National Mall thriving and enduring for all the visitors that come.
12: How many visitors come every year to the National Mall?
11: So it's the cool thing about the National Mall is that there's no gate to entry, right? Most of the national parks, you go through a parking gate and, you know, you enter. It's open on all sides. So you can imagine just the floods of people that come in depending on the event or activity that's happening or just wanting to come visit these great monuments and memorials and the fun historic structures on the mall. So we get about 36 million visits a year. And they anticipate close to 50 million this year because of the special 250th anniversary year.
12: Of all of those special places you mentioned, probably the crown jewel is the Lincoln Memorial and the reflecting pool. And getting ready for the interview, I knew, but I didn't know how many times it shows up in movies, television shows, stories, books, pictures. I mean, right? The reflecting pool and the Lincoln Monument, probably one of the most photographed places in America.
11: That's true. And it's also the most visited memorial in the country. That's got about 7 to 8 million visitors that just go, you know, in and out of that chamber and walk up those stairs. But it's a magnificent space. And obviously the statue of Lincoln in the chamber and the significance to the space is it's incredible. It's the home to Martin Luther King Jr. speech and Marion Wright Anderson's, you know, singing from the steps. And it just has a ton of history. It's so busy 24/7. There's so much activity going on at that space. It's a really beautiful element to the National Mall.
12: You also forgot Forrest Gump addressed the crowd there as well.
11: That's right, and Forrest Gump. It is a signature place, and you know it sits right there. We call it the Monument Core. It's like the most trafficked area is like walking up along the reflecting pool to the Lincoln, around to the Korean, by the U.S. Park Police Horse Stables, which I'd love to talk to you about, and the World War II Memorial, and then it comes back around to Constitution Gardens and the home to the 56 signers of the Declaration of Independence Memorial, and then the Vietnam. So it's, you know, it's that area gets a ton of traffic, and it's a pretty cool part of the National Mall.
12: We're going to come back and we're going to start with what's underneath the Lincoln Memorial. We're talking with Catherine Townsend, President and CEO of the Trust for the National Park, part of our 250th celebration of this great country, looking at the national parks. And this week, we're talking about the National Mall. America at Night, back in a moment.
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0: This is America at Night with McGraw-Milhaven.
1: Catherine Townsend, president and CEO of the Friends Group for the National Mall, the Trust for the National Mall. Okay, Catherine, many of us have been to the Lincoln Memorial. It is hallowed ground, as we said. There's the Gettysburg dress etched on one side. There's the second inaugural, I believe, etched on the other side. But I've never been underneath the Lincoln Memorial. What is underneath the Lincoln Memorial?
2: So we're excited to be a participating partner with the National Park Foundation. We're going to be unveiling the new Undercroft exhibit that opens June 25th. It's very exciting next week. It is a brand new 15,000 square foot museum in a cavernous undercroft below the Lincoln Memorial. It actually tells the story of the history and legacy of Abraham Lincoln and the memorial that helped shape a nation. So there's going to be tons of exhibits. It shares a timeline of events that have taken place on the steps. Visitors can learn about the making of the memorial. You can also dive deeper into the Gettysburg Address and the second inaugural address. As you mentioned, the two speeches that are engraved in the memorial, in the chamber. And then just announced this week, the Undercroft will feature two of the most important documents in American history, both original signed copies by President Lincoln, the Emancipation Proclamation and the 13th Amendment. So they'll be on display in the Undercroft through June of 2027. So it's really exciting, thanks to donors, private donations, and a special donor who gave that gift, a loan for the next year. It's going to be a really exciting educational opportunity for visitors to the National Mall.
1: Are you saying the originals are going to be there?
2: That's right. Original signed copies.
1: Wow.
2: The Emancipation Proclamation and the 13th Amendment, yes. Both owned by a philanthropist donor is sharing those for the next year with the public.
1: Is it true that we didn't know this space existed until relatively recently?
2: Well, it's been known for its existence. I mean, the National Park Service has known for a while. I think at one point it was opened for select tours. I mean, not tours, but, you know, it was a raw space. So you could go in because, you know, the bathrooms were underneath the chamber, and a small exhibit hall was formerly there for a while. And so people could enter, and then for maintenance work, you know, the maintenance crews, the National Park Service, and, you know, certain administration, Department of Interior folks knew it existed, but the public didn't really know it existed until during the centennial of the National Park Service in 2016. Gearing up for that centennial year, the Park Service and the Department of Interior decided they wanted to open that up to the public and needed to have an exhibit and a display, and so they went after they got a nice generous gift from a different philanthropist to make a donation to actually open up that to the general public. So it took about 10 years to actually complete it, more than that, 12 years actually, or you know, 11 years, because they had to just add some additional security measures and things like that over time.
1: Sure.
2: So the combination of National Park Foundation contributions, the National Park Service contributions, and private donations, they are able to open it up to the public. And then the Trust for the National Mall will work with the Park Service to maintain it and to ensure operations are smooth.
1: We always ask the people who come on the show, give us a special things that people don't normally get to do, or special things that we don't necessarily think about. And one of the things you've said is sunrise at the Lincoln Memorial. Tell me about that.
2: Well, I think most people know that, I mean, if you've been to the National Mall, everybody connects with the National Mall in so many ways. You know, you come to honor somebody, you know, honor a veteran or a military hero. You come to learn history. You come to, you know, demonstrate. You know, there's a lot of recreational activities that happen there. You just come to connect. And there's so many places that people visit, but there's also these really cool behind the scenes experiences. Like so sunrise at the Lincoln is remarkable just because of the way the sun comes up, and shines on the Lincoln, and even sunset is beautiful when it sets to the west and it comes through those columns. a beautiful opportunity, you know, experiences to go late at night at the Lincoln and stand up and sit at the top of the steps and look out over the vista of the reflecting pool and the Washington Monument. You can see the Capitol in the background because, you know, it's not a, it's just the Washington Monument is slightly off the axis so that you can actually, you know, that, that Congress looks to Lincoln for a source of inspiration, just as the White House looks at Jefferson for inspiration. They're sort of on the axis to each other. And so those are cool little scenes that you get to witness. Even sitting at the steps at the Jefferson and looking out over the tidal basin and looking at that view, looking at Martin Luther King across the way and the Washington Monument, you know, little pockets of the cherry tree walk where you get to see a unique tree that's been there for a long time and its shape at times of bloom. There's just really cool little spots on the mall that people aren't used to. Yeah. And particularly, I'd love to showcase, you know, we renovated the oldest structure on the National Mall called the Lockkeeper's House. It sat boarded up for 40 years, and the Park Service was never going to be able to get to it. It was never going to get an appropriation to upgrade it. And it's a historic building, so they weren't going to tear it down. And the trust took it on, and we turned it into a mini museum about the National Mall and the making of the District of Columbia. So it's a beautiful little video in there, light show, a lot of history in that little house and what that house has been witness to, the development of the National Mall over time.
1: I got about a minute until we got a break, but more with Catherine Townsend. What do that? We just passed Memorial Day. What happens on the National Mall on Memorial Day?
2: Well, on Memorial Day, the trust organizes taps across the, you know, taps across the mall, and it's this incredible, you know, bugle playing taps at each of the signature war memorials, and a couple others adjacent to the mall. And at Dwight D. Eisenhower, it's played at the World War One, it's played World War Two, and so it's pretty cool. The Vietnam and the Korean. And they all play simultaneously at the same time. So that's really cool on Memorial Day. And that was a lovely, you know, kickoff to some of the events that we're doing in honor of July 4th.
1: Yeah, very, very special, special place. More with Catherine Townsend, President and CEO of the Trust for the National Mall, part of our 250th celebration of this great country. America at Night, back in a moment.
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7: Fox
6: News. I'm Sue Guzman. Primaries held tonight in several states in Georgia. We have Republican Representative and Trump-backed Mike Collins defeating Derek Dooley for the Republican U.S. Senate nomination. Billionaire Rick Jackson has defeated Trump-backed Lieutenant Governor Burt Jones for the Republican nomination for governor. In Oklahoma, Congressman Kevin Hern has won the Republican nod for Senate, while Trump-backed Mike Mazzei has advanced to the Republican primary runoff election for governor. Few details known, but the U.S. and Iran are set to sign a deal to end the conflict in Geneva, Switzerland, Friday.
7: Now we know why Iran agreed to sign. Instant access to their main moneymaker. According to the Wall Street Journal, the U.S. will allow Iran to immediately begin selling oil and fuel under the deal to end the war, offering Tehran an early financial incentive to wind down the conflict.
6: Fox's Peter Ducey. 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
1: Catherine Townsend is president and CEO of the Trust for the National Mall. That's the Friends group that helps out the National Mall and Memorial Parks. Catherine, you mentioned horse stables. I've been to the National Mall a couple of times. Where are the horse stables and what are they?
2: So the U.S. Park Police Horse Stables and New Education Center is located just south of the Reflecting Pool, next to the Korean Memorial, in between the Korean Memorial and the World War II Memorial. There's also a D.C. War Memorial for the veterans of that participated from Washington, D.C. But it's a beautiful, new, state-of-the-art stables. They were originally built for the bicentennial and just sat there. They were temporary structure. They sat there. They wanted them to continue, and they just didn't take care of them very well. The horses were not very good condition, and they were dilapidated old stables. So we basically raised $22 million from private donations, flattened the, just completely removed the old stables, built state-of-the-art new stables, and added an 1,100-square-foot education center. So now visitors to the National Mall can go in and learn about the mounted unit. They can learn about the horses, how the horses get trained, how they're cared for. They can actually see the horses because the paddocks are out in front of the building and the structure. So people just get really excited, and kids get excited to see them and talk to the horses, talk to the mounted unit officers. And it's really teaching the visitors about how the park police mounted officers, the oldest unit in the service in Washington, D.C., actually safeguard the National Mall. And they're really treated like ambassadors when they're walking around the National Mall, taking care of, everyone and the visitors. People just have to migrate to them and have to touch them and have to talk to the officers. It's beautiful.
1: Yeah,
2: and so
1: sure.
2: We're so proud of that project, and we're actually celebrating its, third year open and operating. And we've got a lot of activities happening there tomorrow, actually. All morning, and an open house, and volunteer fair, et cetera. It's going to be a really fun day. So, yeah, the U.S. Park Police Horse Stables is a fabulous project that the Trust completed. So,
1: let's talk about the Washington Monument for a moment. I didn't know that there was an earthquake that did some damage to the Washington Monument a couple of years ago.
2: McGraw, how could you not have seen that in the news? it happened in 2011, and, pretty significant shake. And you can imagine there was cracks to the stones, and kind of shook up the interior. But that structure is designed pretty amazing that, there's no mortar. there's no mortar in between those stones. So anyway, so there was a private donation that was given to the trust that we gave to the Park Service to help do the repairs to the structure. And it had scaffolding on it and kind of lit up at night. That was kind of a unique kind of look for a while. And then it reopened to the public. And a couple years later, the Park Service included some upgrades to the elevators and put together built a state-of-the-art entry screening area to the monument for more security. So,
1: sure.
2: It's beautiful from the top. Yep.
1: Can you go to the top? Can you get tickets and then to the top? Yeah.
2: Oh, absolutely. Absolutely. It's open to the public. You have to get time tickets, and you can wait in line or you can go online in advance to get your tickets. And it's free except for, a convenience fee online. Otherwise you can stand in line and get a free ticket, but it's beautiful. You can go up to the top. It's, 55 feet, and, it's got a 360 degree view from the top. It's absolutely a gorgeous view. And you can also check out at our nationalmall.org site, you can check out our monument cam so you could see the facing east. I'm sorry, excuse me, facing west. You can actually see the reflecting pole and the Lincoln, through our monument cam. So that's, and that's on 4th of July and fireworks. You can see those as well.
1: How about that? Go ahead, real quick. Go ahead. What do you
2: have? I was just going to say, a lot of people don't know that the Washington Monument, a fun fact in general is that all the monuments and memorials on the National Mall were built or restored by private philanthropy. And so what's the cool thing about the Washington Monument, which is the first 155 feet have a different colored stone than the rest of the monument. So the first 155 feet was built by private philanthropy and the rest was built by the government, federal contribution. And then, so that's kind of a signature of, in addition to being an incredible monument to our first president of the United States, it is also sort of a symbol of the public-private partnership that keeps the National Mall, enduring.
1: Somebody on the text line wanted me to ask you if there is a, from Baltimore, it says, ask your guest if there's a mini Washington Monument buried next to the Washington Monument.
2: Oh, interesting question. You know, I don't know that question, but I do know that the cornerstone, there is some artifacts were placed in that cornerstone. So it's a good question. I'm going to find out.
1: All right, there we go.
2: I'll try to see if I can find it out while I'm talking.
1: We can do it.
2: That's a good fun fact. We'll have to, the other thing is that we will do some research and maybe put that on our National Mall Gateway, which is our brand new digital civic learning platform. You can learn everything you want to learn about the National Mall by going to gateway.nationalmall.org. And we might just have to put that on as a fun story if we're allowed to share that. Your listener can check that out.
1: Okay. Now, you mentioned earlier the loop around, as you were mentioning, and you mentioned the signing of the Declaration, the monument, yes, or the ode to the signing of the Declaration of Independence. What is that?
2: Yes. So that is one of our signature projects in honor of the 250th. It's one of the things we are focused on, finishing that fundraising drive so that we can get that project underway. Constitution Gardens and the memorial to the 56 signers of the Declaration of Independence, two separate elements that overlap that are together. The Constitution Gardens was built for the bicentennial. There was defense buildings that used to be there all along the reflecting pool on both sides. And when the Pentagon was built, those buildings started to come down. But by the late 60s, a few remnants were still up but empty. And the story is that Pat Nixon said to her husband, and said, we got to take those buildings down in time for the bicentennial. And so they quickly built this 36 acres of garden and a big, huge lake. And it's about 36 acres and the lake, but it was done very quickly. And it's a 2-foot cement bottom pond, fake lake, we call it, that's not very environmentally friendly. Now, in the middle of that lake, they built in 19, the gift to the nation from the bicentennial, the commission gave the memorial to the 56 signers. So that sits in the middle of the lake. And so the trust is working with the National Park Service. We've already gotten all the designs approved to make this beautiful gardens. There's no flowering garden that you can see in Cotton Gardens right now, but we are going to create the gardens. We're going to be planting 400 new trees. There'll be a beautiful ring in the middle of the lake, model boating in the summer for kids, and it'll just be a much more thriving space that's more activated with the general public. And so we're excited about that, and we really want to make that a gift to the nation for the second quincentennial.
1: Okay, let's talk about some of the sort of more non-official things. I've seen pictures of like softball games on the mall and tag football games and pickleball stuff. I mean, tell us about those types of things on the mall.
2: So what we'd love your audience to know is that the National Mall is open to everyone to permit any type of activation, art installation, an event, demonstration, or a sporting event. So there's about 9,000 permitted events on the National Mall. A portion of those are First Amendment demonstrations and First Amendment activations or activities. And others are these variety of other things that happen on the National Mall. So about half of the 9,000, about 4,000 plus permanent events are sporting events. There are soccer games, baseball games, frisbee. And then the trust actually organized for the last 3 years the National Mall of Pickleball. And that was a educational activation with one of our partners to bring, much needed attention to sport and physical activity and to kind of curb social isolation for, elderly Americans. And so, but we found that the pickleball is for all the ages. So that was really fun that we ended up with a lot of, we have 850 players out there and even a congressional pickleball match as well. So there's a lot of activity out there and people don't realize that. They might see some open vistas, but throughout the year, there is almost every square foot of the National Mall is permitted for some type of activity that draws hundreds of thousands of people out.
1: Which leads me to my next question is the grass has got to take a beating, but you have a turf restoration project. Tell us about that.
2: Yeah, so the grass turf panels that are located right in front of the Capitol all the way to the Washington Monument, those went through a significant restoration project back in 2014 to 2016. So this was all part of a congressional appropriation because the grass panels were a mess and hard surface and, it was basically cement dirt. You couldn't really keep the grass maintained. So the whole program to create cisterns 4 feet deep under those panels, a whole mixture of certain types of mixture of sand, and a bunch of different grass seeds, consulting with the experts at Major League Baseball and NFL and the PGA, the experts in turf to bring like a really resilient turf program to those panels. And that actually has spread across the National Mall to the grounds of the Washington Monument and to the JFK hockey fields, which is just south of the reflecting pool and next to the horse stables, and just all around throughout the National Mall now. So the grass looks really, really great, but it always needs care because every time you have an event or an activation, it gets damaged to the turf. But they do have, new policies and guidelines that keep, certain activations and certain things not on the grass for too long so that it can maintain its beauty and resiliency and beauty for all sorts of events. So even if you have everybody coming out for an inauguration, there's ways to make sure that the grass stays nice.
1: What's your favorite part of the mall?
2: Oh, good question, McGraw. I love our projects, so I'm always partial to those. I just, when we opened up the horse stables and the lockkeeper's house and watching people's face when they see it and have an aha moment, they had no idea that they were there and what they can learn from them was really, really cool. But I have lived in Washington, D.C. for over 35 years, and my joke was always, it's America's front yard, but it was always my backyard and my kids' backyard. So they grew up on the National Mall, and we attended so many things, just going there and biking or going to different, the Folklife Festival or, different art installations. We had a beautiful art installation from the trust called Beyond Granite, which was incredible to do temporary commemorative works of art, not to sort of highlight the opportunities for artists to showcase different types of commemoration. But I love the Lincoln. The Lincoln's very special to me because each of my kids were part of their school going up, and at fifth grade, the entire grade took a line of the Martin Luther King, I Have a Dream speech, and they all got to go up there and recite a line at Martin Luther King Day. So as a parent, watching each of my four children when they were in fifth grade go up there and do that, those stairs have a very special meaning for me, and just the beauty of what the National Mall can represent for this country. And it is the greatest symbol of American freedom and democracy. So it is just so special for so many people. So I have multiple favorite spaces.
1: Sure. That's acceptable. I will allow you. I will. This, the last question, I have a minute and a half left. Catherine Townsend. I want to talk about the Vietnam wall and the Vietnam Memorial. I have had a special time there myself, just by myself at night in a snowstorm in early January. It was very sweet. But is it true that the things that are left in front of the statue are housed and cataloged and saved?
2: Yes, that's correct. And at one point, they were going to have a museum, for those, and that might still come to life, but that's not happening at this time. But yes, they collect the most interesting artifacts, and it's incredible. And in fact, just adjacent to that is a new memorial coming for Desert Shield Desert Storm. So I wanted to leave you with, there is the mall is evolving constantly, and so there is more museum. There is additional memorials coming. And the kind of another critical one is the new women's suffrage monument that's coming, that will be put at 19th and Constitution, right in Constitution Gardens. Yeah. And they picked that spot because it represents the 19th Amendment. So that'll be coming by 2030. Desert Shield Desert Storm is coming, in October. It's going to open up this year. So
1: for
2: visitors coming to the mall, there's a lot of new things coming. But yeah, there's a lot of fun facts about the National Mall that are fun to learn about. So tell everybody to go to the Gateway.
1: Catherine Townsend, President and CEO of the Trust for the National Mall. What's the website where people can go to find out all this stuff and find out more and become a member of the Trust of the National Mall?
2: Well, they can go to nationalmall.org. That's super easy. They can also go to nationalmall250.org to learn about all the cool things happening at the 250th and the projects and programs that we are investing in and raising money for that need the general public support and ongoing annual programs and some of our signature projects. And then, of course, what I've just said several times, the National Mall Gateway is really your one-stop shop for learning about the National Mall and getting teachers and students. We have a huge teacher portal there. We've got a lot of teacher trainings that we do.
1: Beautiful.
2: And we'd love to get all teachers across the country involved in that, in using that as an incredible resource.
1: Catherine Townsend, President and CEO of the Trust for the National Mall. Thank you for a fascinating hour. Good luck down the road.
2: Great. Thank you so much, McGraw, for having us.
1: America at Night. You got America at Night. Back in a moment.
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5: We are officially out of time. Open phones next hour. We also have the answer to the mini Washington Monument buried next to the Washington Monument. We'll get to that. We got some news on Pizza Hut, and I got a story about Chick-fil-A. All of that coming up here in mere moments. It's open phones, which means open phones, open texts, and we've got some voicemails. So start lining up. 1-844-2-McGraw, 1-844-262-4729. And what else we got? That's it. That's all we got. And then our special thanks to the National Monument. I've been to the National Mall a number of times. And I spent, it was like January 2nd, I believe, January 3rd. It was a snowstorm, and I was in a tuxedo in Washington, D.C. And at the end of the night, I took a stroll down the mall by myself in the snow, and I found myself in front of the Vietnam Wall, and it was one of the most moving nights I've ever had. Heartbreaking to think of all those men and women who have perished, and I was their age and in a tuxedo. I felt very lucky, right? There were for the grace of God go any of us. Anyway, stay right there. Open phones next hour. Executive director tonight is Alex Hinson. Engineer is Richard Good. I'm McGraw-Millhan.
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2: It's time for you to put the stress and the troubles of the day aside. The people who are getting on your last nerve, trying to steal your joy. Put all that aside, sit back, and enjoy the music. It's on us.

0: Tony, hi. Thank you for calling. What can I do for you tonight?
1: I would love to dedicate a song to my future mother of my child.
0: The future mother of your children?
1: Yes.
0: What's her name?
1: Her name is Kathleen.
0: And now, is Kathleen your current wife, or is that also in the future?
1: That's also definitely in the future.
0: Okay, so this is the woman you want to spend forever with?
1: This is the one.
0: This is the one that you want to see little Tonys and little Kathleens?
1: Yeah.
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0: 414 McGraw, 1-844-462-4729. Phone calls, text messages, and yes, voicemails. If you're listening to this after we have finished airing it, after we have been broadcasting it live and you want to chime in, you can certainly call. And if you get a voicemail, how do you know if we're doing this live or if it's Memorex? Well, call in 1-844-2-McGraw. And if Alex picks up, we're live. If Alex doesn't pick up and the machine picks up, then leave a message and we'll be able to play it the next night. It's as simple as that. The phone number for everything, 1-844-2-McGraw, gets you everywhere. Gets you a text message, gets you a phone message, gets you a voicemail. 1-844-262-4729. Starting off tonight with some good news, which potentially could have been some very bad news. But authorities, the FBI apparently, and the Secret Service and everybody else involved, intercepted a plot to attack the UFC championship event held outside the White House over the weekend, according to court papers made public today. The court papers allege that the plotters communicated in some detail about the attack of the event. They signaled out specific officials they hoped to target and mapped out locations for launching drones and escape routes. They also used social media, another reason why social media is the scourge of society. It's not immediately clear how close they came to fulfilling the plot, but the Justice Department said today that five people have been arrested in four states, California, Missouri, Nebraska, and Ohio, and that the investigation was ongoing. The news broke today because FBI Director Kash Patel posted on social media that multiple individuals had been taken into custody in connection with a potential threat at the event. Following multi-state operation, Patel wrote, the allegedly planned attacks were stopped cold. The White House did not comment. The USC did not comment, and they referred the questions to Patel's social media post. Matthew Quinn, deputy director of the Secret Service, they seem to have a bit of an issue with this. They said that they never, there was never a risk to the people, to the event, to anybody, because of the great work that the investigators did. He also cautioned that there are some suspects still at large. And that after Patel's social media post, Quinn pointedly noted that the Secret Service chose not to leak news of the investigation. There were some reports that because Kash Patel leaked the information to the general public, the Secret Service wasn't so happy because they were going after some people who didn't know they were being gone after and might have alerted to them and made it harder to capture them. So we'll wait and see how this all turns out. But good news. Apparently, it was these people had been radicalized online through social media. Then they shifted to Signal and, you know, started spewing all sorts of hate online. You know how it goes. Once you get radicalized online and you become indoctrinated or you become radicalized, right? You go down a rabbit hole and all of a sudden you're making sympathetic remarks about Adolf Hitler. And you've officially become radicalized. And there was some talk of a drone attack at the White House to force people to run out of the other side. And then that's where they were going to take target practice for the people who were running away from the drone attacks. It's pretty disturbing. But again, they said that they were never in, nobody was ever in any danger. They were able to thwart the plot long before it ever went active. When I say five people, in custody from four different states. So that's all good news. All right. 1-844-2-McGraw, 1-844-462-4729. We got a couple of other topics. One of the texters wanted to know, about the mini Washington Monument next to the real Washington Monument. And according to Channel 7 News on Your Side from February 20th, 2019, the rumors are true. The so-called mini monument exists, and it's buried underground in the shadow of the Washington Monument under a utility cover surrounded by grass. The Washington Monument reopened Thursday, featuring a ceremony with the First Lady. This is 2017. And apparently there are pictures. And they discovered that this national monument was a miniature replica of the Washington Monument. And apparently, when they were building it, it was used as some type of measuring or corner or some type of standard that was used when the masons were building it to lay the first round, and you had to be certain, right? It was a marker of some kind. After it was done, they left it there, and then they filled it in with some grass and dirt, and they didn't want to disturb it, so they just left it there and then covered it up with dirt, and it was discovered in 2019. So how's that for a story? Holy mackerel. Now we got some other stories out here I wanted to get to. First of all, some breaking news, really very important breaking news. It was announced that Pizza Hut is being sold. Listen to this. Pizza Hut. Who doesn't love Pizza Hut? They're selling for $2.7 billion. And if you think that's little, it gets even worse. Pizza Hut in China will be acquired by Yum China Holdings for $1.2. The rest of the business will go to a private equity firm, Long Range Capital, for $1.5 billion. So you could have owned Pizza Hut outside of China for $1.5 billion. They say the number is low. They've had some depressed sales, and this is a turnaround move, I guess, by this hedge fund. And they say weakening sales and the growing use of the weight loss drugs that are pushing consumers to eat healthier choices or just not eat pizza has been part of the decline in Pizza Hut. Who knew? Who doesn't love Pizza Hut? Is anything sacred anymore? Now they're going after Pizza Hut. Now, with all that being said, let me talk to you about probably the serious, most serious subject. Probably should have brought this up last night, but we didn't for whatever reason. And that is that Chick-fil-A is back with their honey pimento chicken sandwich. Stop the presses. Stop the world. I've got to get off. Chick-fil-A is back. Now, was it last summer? Might have been last summer, two summers ago. I love everything about Chick-fil-A. Their chicken nugs are fantastic. I don't know how they do it. Have you driven by a Chick-fil-A and the line is around the block and you think, oh, this is going to, who wants to go there? It's going to take forever. And it instantaneously, how they do it. I think every fast food chain in the world should be forced to take a class put on by Chick-fil-A on how to do it. How do they do it? I've been in a fast food line where there's three cars and it's taken three times as long as it does at Chick-fil-A that's got 40 cars in front of you. It's amazing how they do it. And everyone's friendly and everyone's nice and can you pull around the other entrance? We got to wait 20 minutes while your fries are finished, right? Not at Chick-fil-A. They get this thing done. So last summer, we pull into Chick-fil-A, and I was with somebody, and they said, hey, this honey pimento sandwich is pretty good. And I was like, I don't know. Those chicken sandwiches, they're always too bready, and I said, now, all right, I'll get it. And I bit into it, and it was like, it was a burst of, it changed my life. So, like, I don't know, 3 days later, I was driving by myself, and I was dreaming about that honey pimento chicken sandwich. And I pulled into the Chick-fil-A, and I said, I'll have that honey pimento sandwich, not spicy, hold the jalapenos. I'm sorry, sir, we no longer have that on the menu. I was outraged. And it hasn't been back. And then it came back, I don't know, last week. I think I was the first one in line to get it, and oh my goodness. My memory didn't do it justice. It is so good. That sandwich is fantastic. The honey pimento chicken sandwich at Chick-fil-A, I get the non-spicy, no jalapenos. Oh, it is the best. So if you're looking for something to eat, do yourself a favor, Chick-fil-A. And I love these people who are all offended by Chick-fil-A. It's like, I don't know what you're so offended by. I see every make, model, color, orientation, I who cares that they're closed on Sunday? God love them. They give their employees a day off. They deserve a day off after all the hard work they do. What a wonderfully run company. Just the nicest people in the world run Chick-fil-A. And don't ever take the honey pimento sandwich off the menu ever again. Backed by popular demand. So anyway, that's my 2 cents. 1-844-2-McGraw, 1-844-262-4729. When we come back, we'll go to the phones, take some phone calls. President Trump still not releasing the text of this deal with Iran, and Republicans starting to get a little dicey over the whole thing. They're sending J.D. Vance to sell it. So we'll see, but not a lot of people. They're a little leery of it. I tell you what, Iran's winning the PR war. Iran keeps saying all these things, and Trump keeps saying, we're going to hold on to it. No, that's not true. I don't know, man. It's PR-wise, it just does not look good for the Trump administration. They're making it look bad. I don't know why they're holding out this memorandum of understanding, which is what we should all have with Chick-fil-A, this memorandum of understanding that they'll never take away the honey pimento chicken sandwich. 1-844-2-McGraw, 1-844-262-4729. Text messages, voicemails, and phone calls straight ahead. America at Night, back in a moment.
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1: All right, text message from Chicago. I once worked for a Chick-fil-A. They make sure they hire team players that will go the extra mile to make customers have an enjoyable experience. I loved working there. I tell you what, man, if I was a business and somebody said they worked in high school at a Chick-fil-A, I would hire them immediately. I think that is, right? I think that is, a great proving ground, right? I mean, it's all hands on deck. It's busy. You got to be thinking. You got to be smart. You got to be attentive. All very good. Here's another one from Connecticut. Mark in Connecticut. Why are we giving money to Iran? This is disgraceful. Yeah, it looks like we're giving them money to open up the Strait of Hormuz, which is bizarre. I mean, I understand that they're going to get more money when they apparently we're kind of guessing here. I don't really want to trust Iran. But I mean, Israel's not happy with this deal. And it looks like Israel's saying that the United States is giving sanctions relief, also the ability to sell oil at elevated prices, which is going to be a great financial windfall for Iran. You're going to take the pressure off of them, and then you're going to give them money to open up the Strait of Hormuz, which was already open before all this bombing happened. It seems it's getting criticized in places you wouldn't normally think President Trump's foreign policy would be criticized. So you got that going on. Let's go to the phones. We got Paul in Boise, Idaho. Paul, welcome to America at Night.
2: Evening. Yes.
1: Good evening.
2: Thank you for taking my call.
1: Sure.
2: Last night I didn't make a disclaimer. I probably shouldn't have said a couple of things that I said. I regret saying about this particular country club. And that was not my intent. I had nothing but an extreme love for those people that I used to work for. Make no mistake about it. And the man that I used to work under, he's nothing, to me, he's nothing less than a saint. And
1: I did not take any of your comments last night in a negative way, in any way, shape, or form.
2: Okay.
1: No, I didn't. I didn't. It's very nice of you to call up and sort of make sure we're all on the same page, but I did not take anything you said last night as negative or derogatory or insulting or insinuating in anything, shape, or form, other than your care for your the guy you played golf with, that John Langley, right? That was Langley, right? That was the guy's name.
2: Jim.
1: Yeah. Yeah. No, I think you're all good. Anything else, Paul?
2: Well, oh yeah, I did want to say thank you for being on air for us to voice an opinion when it's worthy to have on the air. And you're 5 nights a week, and I appreciate it, and I think everybody else listening would be appreciative of your job too, and the good job that you do.
1: Well, thank you very much, Paul. I appreciate that. Let's get to Tony real quick before the bottom of the hour break. Tony, I got about a minute and a half. What do you got for us?
3: Well, I usually follow up on what you're saying, but I was going to talk about sustainability a little bit, about what I spoke to you about earlier, and I was just hoping that people come to realize that when we're talking about all these new developments, and you know what you were speaking of earlier about AI and these data centers, people are out of their minds about water consumption. But, you know, as Patrick Moore says, you know, sustainability has three pillars, the economics, social impact, and the environment. And you can't just focus on one thing. If you focus on one thing, that becomes an extremism. And Patrick Moore, who was a PhD in forestry, was the original politician on the planet when he had Greenpeace. And he left them because they became too extreme and too political. And they were basically using facts rather than science. And that's what I think we're stuck with today. A lot of politicians, whether they're on one side or the other, are not listening to those three pillars, and I think society would be better if we did. What do you think?
1: Tony, can you hold on through the break?
3: I will.
1: Hold on through the break. I want to ask you about the sad news coming out of Canada that they're doing away with Hockey Night in Canada. That Saturday night Hockey Night in Canada is going away. Talk to 74 years of it's going strong. End of an era in Canada. We'll talk to Tony from Montreal, who is a hockey fan and who is in Canada. America at Night. Stay right there. Back in a moment.
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8: All right, we held Tony over because we got a couple questions for Tony in Montreal. Tony, are you there?
9: Oh, yeah, I'm here.
8: All right, good. We got a question for you. Now callers are getting questions on the text line. Tony, from Connecticut, the listener texts in, I'm going to Montreal for the first time this weekend. Can Tony recommend the best restaurant? Give me a couple restaurants in Montreal this guy can go to.
9: So one in Old Montreal, Da Emma, D-A, and then next word Emma, E-M-M-A, and then Da Bologna is in Montreal North. Da Bologna is B-O-L-O-G-N-A, and Da Emma is in Old Montreal. Both are great, both are reasonable, and both are authentic Italian. Those are the best.
8: All right, there you go. What do you think of Hockey Night in Canada being canceled?
9: So that's a great story. For the past 12 years, Sportsnet, which is a cable streaming system, has a partnership with the CBC of Canada, Canadian Broadcasting Corporation, which was a public corporation owned by the Canadian government, and diffused hockey across the entire country from the north to the south for free. That was part of the mandate of the CBC, was to create a Canadiana image of Canada, whether it was programming that was completely, I don't want to say it in a bad way, but anti-American. It was Canadiana. So it promoted Canadian ideas, Canadian culture. Shows like The Littlest Hobo, which was about a dog, much like Lassie, but it was The Littlest Hobo, about a German Shepherd and a kid, very similar to the Americans, but it was the Canadian version, and we grew up with that. And we had all types of shows, kids shows, that were geared for Canadian people. And one of the great shows was Hockey Night in Canada, that ran for 72 years, since 1952. And when they ran, this show was an icon show. You had Don Cherry as the pontificating, bombastic sportscaster, and he was just amazing. And they loved him because he was formerly the head coach for the Stanley Cup winning Boston Bruins with Bobby Orr and Phil Esposito. So he was a Canadian, very much pro-Canada. And of course, you know, his leanings are quite conservative. And at a certain point, he and Don McLean had a, let's say, a falling out. And
8: hold on a second. I'm short on time here. So, I mean, what happened? Why did they cancel this if it was such an iconic broadcast for 75 years?
9: Well, what happened is that the 12-year agreement with Sportsnet Private Cable, the CBC could no longer pay the streaming fees to send it out for free. So what happened is this 12-year agreement had a great fee structure for CBC, but it became so expensive for CBC that they could not afford it, and they're a government agency with a budget, so they axed it. So what that means today, we will have hockey, unless you can buy it from Sportsnet. It's like an ESPN. Mm. In the old days, you just turn on your channel. So you can imagine in Canada right now, you have six or seven free channels on CBC. And you don't have to pay a dime. You have an antenna, you put it on your TV, old school, and you get the news, you get this and that. That's what Canada's about. Now, if you want to see your games on Saturday night, you got to pay for cable. That's what changed completely. They're going to change the format. They're going to get rid of it. They said it was boring. It was old school. They need a new blood system in. So that's basically it. Sad to say. I grew up on that.
8: Yeah. Everybody did in Canada. Tony, good stuff. Thanks for checking in. As always, we'll talk to you next time. Thanks, man. All right. 1-844-2-McGraw. 1-844-262-4729. We got some phone calls we got to get to. Bob, let's start with Bob in Washington, D.C. Bob, take it away.
10: You were talking about going to baseball games when you were a kid. I grew up as a Mets fan in North Carolina for some reason, probably because my dad is from New York. Back in 1976, he decided he wanted to take me to my first Major League Baseball game. And on July 20th, we went to see the Mets play the Cincinnati Reds at Riverfront Stadium, the Big Red Machine. And so we go to the game. I've got my Mets hat on, my Mets pennant. Jerry Kuzman's pitching for the Mets, first inning at Cranepool, and Mike Vale knock in a couple of runs. Mets up 2-0. First pitch of the game for the Reds, Pete Rose hits a home run, and I'm thinking this is going to be a long night. But it wasn't. The Cougs shut him down for 9 innings. I was overjoyed, and we're getting back on the bus to go back to our hotel, bus packed with Reds fans. And some guy shouts out, "Hey, kid, you're on the wrong bus." Without missing a beat, I look at my dad and say, "He's right, we're on the loser bus." So anyway, my dad was telling that story to a friend later and said he may not have been born in New York, but he certainly is a New Yorker. Anyway, have a good night. Great memory. Great show.
8: Thank you, Bob, in Washington, D.C. How about Jane Doe? Jane, what do you got for us tonight?
11: You know, I think what we need to do is do what we did when kids misbehaved. You just ignore them, and eventually they'll realize that they're not getting your attention. They'll stop their bad behavior. I think that's what we need to do. What do you think about that?
8: I think it's impossible to not pay attention to the President of the United States. He's the President of the United States. What he says matters. There are people. Now, look, I will say this. With the collapse of local news, one of the things that has taken its place is it's easy for news outlets to play off the national media. So the national media covers Washington, D.C., and so pick a town, USA, right? The local news, the local talk show hosts, the local whatever, just parrot off of, they take the national news and then throw an opinion on it, and that sort of constitutes news. Because of the collapse of local news, people are sort of more focused on national news, and it becomes more of a game. And so while there's an inordinate amount of attention on national news to the detriment of local news. And so I that's why I think if you go back, and I haven't done any national research, I haven't done any research on this anecdotally. I would think if you go back to the 1980s, the 1990s, 1970s, there was much more conversation in your local community on local news, whether it was the mayor, the governor, the county council member, the water department, the parks department, right, the zoning commission. There was much more attention to that because that was much more effective in your daily lives than many of the stories that come out of the national news and the national 24-hour news shows. Look, how do I say this while being respectful? With all due respect to the national news outlets, and I'm talking predominantly cable news here, just for argument. ABC, well, the cable, the CNNs, the Fox News, the MSNBCs. I have all the monitors here in the studio. I we program this show, and cable news. Pick your poison. CNN, MSNBC, Fox. It's a sugar high. They get six people on the show, four people on a segment, and they throw out a question that means absolutely nothing to anybody, and then they chew on it for a segment. They all throw their 2 cents in, which is, you know, worth 2 cents. It doesn't affect us in any way, shape, or form, and then they go to a break, and then they bring up something else that that doesn't matter, right? Whether it's, is the a reflecting pool green, or let's dissect J.D. Vance on The View ad nauseum tonight. Who cares what J.D. Vance is selling a book, okay? That's why he went on The View. And let's debase him, debase the women on The View, right? That constitutes as news. I'm sorry, that's not news. So what we do here is we try and pick a couple of topics, get some experts on, and truly discuss whatever the topic of the day is, and that's sort of how we do it. Now, is that right or wrong? I don't know. But at least at least you don't feel, the goal is that you don't feel like you just ate or you stuffed a Snickers bar down your mouth and you feel disgusting because you just got a sugar high, and 2 minutes later you're hungry for like real food. But no, I don't think we can stop paying attention to the president. He's the president of the United States. But how we cover President Trump, how we cover Washington, we're taking the lead from these 24-hour news cycles and these news channels, which aren't really producing news. They take a news story, and then they throw an opinion on it. Would they get six people to throw an opinion on it for 5 minutes? That's not news. And then the next show takes six different people, some of the same people, and they rehash it again an hour later. So I don't really think that's beneficial to anybody when you talk about a national conversation. So that's my 2 cents. That was a long way to go for that answer, but I think you got my point. But I could talk about this all day long. Eduardo in Tampa, Florida. Hello, you're on America at Night.
12: Yeah, good evening. I saw this pretty interesting story over the weekend on CBS Sunday Mornings. They come up with some interesting stories. So this is in New Jersey. St. Benedict High School requires their students to do a 5-day hike in the Appalachian Trail. I thought, with light supervision. I thought it's pretty interesting that they do something like that. I mean, it shows them that they're going to be responsible. They're going to do teamwork. It's pretty interesting that they do something like that. I think we should do it in other schools.
8: What grade?
12: This was in high school, St. Benedict High School.
8: Yeah, was it? Yeah. I mean, were they freshmen? Were they seniors?
12: I forgot about that.
8: I didn't see that story. I'm usually a religious viewer of the CBS Sunday morning show with.
12: Okay, same year. Yeah, yeah.
8: I love. I'd say that's must viewing in this household. And
12: definitely.
8: I'm Jane Pauley, right? I love Jane Pauley. But anyway, I think that's a great idea, and I think anything schools can do to sort of interact with the community, interact hands on. Yes, the classics are important. Yes, you all have to, everybody has to read Catcher in the Rye. Everybody has to read The Great Gatsby. You have to read the classics. I get it. It's important. But also,
13: You need real world experience. You need to understand the plight of the working man. You need to know about the union carpenter jobs. You need to know about the plumbing jobs.
12: Right.
13: You need to know and go talk to the CEO
12: trade, yeah.
13: and everything else. Yeah, you need to be out and get hands-on experience. You need to sit in a newsroom and see how news is gathered in your local
12: right.
13: news. You need to go to a radio station. You need to go to a CEO's office and see how it works. You need
12: right.
13: to go to a bank. All of those things. Vital.
12: Yeah,
13: in
12: social
13: terms
12: media.
13: Of education. Yeah.
12: Yeah.
13: Yeah. Yeah. No,
12: yeah,
13: I agree.
12: Bingo, yeah. Thank you very much. Yeah.
13: You got it, Eduardo. Thanks.
12: Okay.
13: Let's try Doug in Sheboygan, Wisconsin. Doug, hello. You're on America at Night.
14: Just wondering if you think the Knicks should try to get Giannis, which is still the rumor out there. I guess they give up Towns and Deuce McBride and somebody else and a bunch of draft picks. Could break up the chemistry, but then again, it's Giannis, and I would like the Bucks to actually trade him to somebody because that's when you're going to build him back up again. And if it's the Knicks, well, it's all right, too. So I just wonder what you thought about that, if they should try to get Giannis or not.
13: Giannis Antetokounmpo, I believe, is how you say the man's name, right? The Greek freak. Yeah, I'd love it. The Knicks are in a win-now mode, and yeah, I'd trade some of my future for a Giannis. He seems pretty versatile, and to have Jalen Brunson be able to work off him, yeah, no, I would think that would be a great. I know he's been rumored. I know it's been talked about. He's been talked about numerous times. You know, the Bucks won it with him. You know, could he get a second half of his career with the Knicks? I'd be all for it. I don't know. I don't know if you can get the deal done, but I would be all for it. All right, I've been lacking on the text messages. Let's get to a couple of text messages here. Let me do this, and then let me do this. All right, from Fredericksburg, Texas. Love the theme song. The saxophone there is Ben Webster, an interesting guy. That is from West Texas. Yeah, the song is Rhythm of the River. That is the name of the title. That's the name of our theme song, Rhythm on the River, and Harry Allen. It's a remake, but Harry Allen is the artist, and it came out in 2011, Rhythm on the River. I love that song, too. Let's see here. From Illinois. Wow, great Professor Freed guest. Please have him back on and his scientist wife. Great questions. Thanks for the show. Glenn in New Mexico. Even Milli Vanilli didn't want to play at Trump's event, but Obama can get Springfield, Stevie Wonder, Bono, and Edge from U2. There you go. Scott in St. Louis. I think we've banned him from the voicemails and the live phone calls. Am I going to ban him from the text line? Scott in St. Louis, you don't like talking about Iran. What are you talking about? We've talked about it the last couple of nights. Florida checks in. Hi, McGraw. Thanks for your show. It's unlike any radio show I've heard. I was just wondering if y'all have a list of authors and books of your guests on the show. Tonight's shipwreck guest was fantastic. That was a good yarn, wasn't it? Everybody loves a good shipwreck story. Thanks again for what you do, and thanks to the folks who work on the production. I really think, Alex, we've gotten a number of these texts. We should probably send out a text. We got to talk about this. We got to do something because a lot of people are talking about they're driving. They can't write it down. They forget. We got to get a way to get the text line up and running with some of these book authors. I know the authors would love it, and we're hearing from the audience who really wants it. We got a break. We got too many phone calls, too many voicemails, too many texts. Good news. Good stuff. America at Night, back in a moment.
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11: Didn't want to send out too many texts. 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So I talked to Alex on the break. What we're going to do is when we send out the daily text, we're going to send out last night's book author in that daily text. So if you want the list of the guests we have on a nightly basis, sign up for the text line, and you can do that 1-844-2-McGraw, 1-844-262-4729. Alex will send out one text a day right around dinner time. It'll have tonight's guests and last night's guests with the books and everything else. So that'll give you a chance to sort of play along the home version of the game. And so if you don't have to write down the book, we'll get the book author and the guest, and you can go from there. But we love the fact that so many people are texting and wanting a written place to go find the book. So that is fantastic. That is going to do it for us tonight. Come back tomorrow night, because tomorrow night we're going to talk with Dan Mason. Dan Mason is the modern day architect of radio. He was with CBS Radio for years and years and years. He was the man who had to tell Don Imus his radio career was over at CBS. 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So that's tomorrow.
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14: Tape you up some Ritz crackers to a piece of cardboard or something, just anything. 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
3: 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We're here for you a little while longer.

0: Scott, what can I do for you?
1: I'd like to dedicate a song to a special friend.
0: And who is the special friend?
1: Lady I know named Kim.
0: I need more than that, Scott.
1: Well, we were boyfriend-girlfriend for a little over 2.5 years, and we had some issues, and we're apart right now, but we're working on them, and we are talking, and hopefully someday we'll get back together.
0: So you were apart, you broke up, you made up, you broke up, and now you're hoping to make up in a, like, I love you sort of way.
1: Yes.
0: Okay. Let me find a song that tries to say some of that.
1: Thank you very much.

0: Tonight, expect partly cloudy skies with a low of 70. Tomorrow will bring partly sunny conditions along with breezy and humid weather with a high of 92. Tomorrow night will be mainly clear, warm, and humid with a low of 76. Moving on to Thursday, anticipate variable cloudiness with a couple of showers and a thunderstorm under humid conditions and a high of 90. As we head into Friday, there will be times of clouds and sun with a chance of a thunderstorm, and it will not be as warm with a high of 83. I'm AccuWeather meteorologist Jason Caterina.
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4: 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Gary McNamara and Eric Harley talk about everything from politics to social issues and news of the day. Whether you're up late or you're just starting your day, welcome to the show from the Relief Factor Studios. This is Red Eye Radio.
5: All across America, we are Red Eye Radio. He is Eric Harley, and I'm Gary McNamara.
6: Hello.
5: Welcome. Thank you for being here this morning.
6: Thank you.
5: All right, so let's start off the show listening to Senator Kennedy.
6: Yeah.
5: Always one of our favorite things to do.
6: You know what's interesting? The other day I thought, I was reading some show prep and organizing some things at the house, and I was thinking to myself, you know, there are days when I could go without hearing from any of them. You know, it was one of my throw all the bums out moment. And then I said, except Senator Kennedy. because right. I was thinking in the mode of, you know, we talked at one point, not to delay this too far, but at one point about having, you know, any of them on, you know, the show, if you were going to have them on, interview them. Man, I would love to sit down and do a full show with no one, just Senator Kennedy. It would be the most entertaining and maybe informative shows.
5: You weren't delaying things too far. Yeah. You're just so you know, you're the co-host of the show.
6: Huh? What? When did that happen?
5: You can say anything.
6: Did I get a promotion?
5: You don't have to put a disclaimer in there.
6: Well, I know you got your button ready. And when your buttons are ready, you got to strike them while you're hot.
5: No, it's okay.
6: We love Kennedy. We love Senator. He's one of the candidates we do love.
5: But here he is on Iran and day drinking.
6: Okay.
5: Here we go. All right.
7: Are you confident that Iran is going to give up its nuclear ambitions, or do you have any sort of skepticism?
8: Well, what? If you unless you were homeschooled by a day drinker, no one's confident that Iran's going to do anything.
5: I told you.
6: Hey, wait! I take offense to that. I was homeschooled by a day drinker. My Uncle Lee. The way he started it. What?
5: And he said, how do I put this? Yeah. Well, you know what he's trying to do? He doesn't want to come out and say, this deal sucks.
6: Yeah. Yeah.
5: And you could tell he's hemming and hawing. He doesn't know how to approach it.
6: Right.
5: You know, he of course, has, you know, supported Trump in so many areas. He doesn't want to come out and say, this thing sucks.
6: Yeah.
5: And, you know, has anyone come out and said that what Bloomberg has put out is not the MOU, the Memorandum of Understanding?
6: I have not seen anyone come out and say, those are lies, that's a false leak, whatever.
5: Yeah, I haven't seen anybody from the White House say that, because if that is, and we've both read it.
6: Yeah.
5: It's exactly what the leaks were.
6: Yeah, it's exactly what we've been saying.
5: It's exactly
6: that
5: what
6: others were saying was in it.
5: And the only defense when I saw, you know, J.D. Vance out there promoting it yesterday on The View, he keeps bringing up a straw man that nobody's talking. Taxpayer dollars are not going for this. I don't know anybody who was saying that.
6: No, it was like his ambition was to go out and make that one point.
5: Yeah.
6: Over the last couple of days. Right. And nobody is making the point that taxpayer dollars are going into it. The problem is the deal itself sets up funding that will allow them, Iran, to fund their proxies all over again. You know, and this, the one New York Post version of the story, lifting of the sanctions temporarily, and in the framework, they use the word framework in the New York Post, and it wasn't a quote, they used it, and I thought to myself, this is just getting stupid. This is getting beyond stupid. We have been here before with the other side in the White House. We've been here before. I would have bet you any amount of money after we bombed their nuclear sites, after we took out the Ayatollah, say in the week after we took out the Ayatollah, if you told me this is where it was going, I would have bet you any amount of money you were wrong.
5: Yeah. Yep. And then the leaks that were coming out yesterday, CNN had this one. U.S. negotiators are working to quickly release the text of the agreement between Washington and Iran, by the way, they downplay the significance of the specific language in the document, U.S. officials told CNN. That's what the U.S. officials told CNN. All right? CNN didn't say that. They're saying the officials said, we're working at this. And it's like, well, Bloomberg did it. Yeah, no problem. It's a page and a half.
6: Right.
5: The officials described the text of the agreement as incredibly vague, mainly intended to create a more favorable environment for a highly technical in-person talks to come. They added that the framework is aimed at providing Iran the ability to sell it politically to their internal audience. Like, that's what the United States should care about. Additionally, the United States said the text of the Memorandum of Understanding, which Vice President J.D. Vance told CNN Monday is 1.5 pages long, and we have it already, does not reflect the critical back-channel commitments Iran has made to the United States, which they argue gave more than more confidence in signing on to the arrangement. Quote, people should not read too much into the language of the deal. That's what the hell you're leaking? Are you kidding me?
6: Don't pay attention to the facts.
5: One of the officials described the agreement as a political document.
6: You know, I don't drink, but I should start day drinking. Actually, day drinking for us would be night drinking.
5: What's more important than the actual document is the understanding we have with each other, and that's why it's important to get it done, that we can create an environment and go out and talk about all these things.
6: Oh, my God.
5: By the way, it's not a political document when we know that Iran is already selling oil. That's not a political document.
6: No. No, it isn't.
5: I mean, they're spinning this thing. Look, I agree. And, you know, we've always talked about the fact that Democrats believe that the people that vote for them are idiots.
6: Yeah, yeah.
5: In this case with Trump, he believes the people that support him are complete idiots.
6: Yeah, well, he believes everybody is an idiot, I guess.
5: He believes he has had so much power that the people that, well, remember, he's the one that said, I could go out and,
6: shoot somebody in the street.
5: Shoot someone in the street and still win.
6: Right.
5: He believes that he can do anything, and his followers will follow him, no matter what it is. I think he's finding out that's not true. I mean, he's getting blasted on Fox News yesterday.
6: Oh man! Yeah.
5: You know, preliminary was like, well, let's see what's in it. Let's see what's in it. Now, you know that the document is apparently out, and then you see the backing off. These stories of backing off. Well, the actual document is more of a political document. Don't pay attention to what's actually in the document. Pay attention to the back channel discussions that we're having that we can't talk about. You can't sell that to the American people, because that's not what you sold day one on this.
6: You know who you're not seeing everywhere? Marco Rubio.
5: I know.
6: when you're not seeing Marco Rubio everywhere, and I mean, he's been in a couple of, he's made a couple of comments, but in a deal like this, if this were a great deal, Marco Rubio would be out front. And that lends, so the fact that he's not lends, I think, credibility to the story that, again, if it's true, this lends credibility to that story that he's not on board. Hegseth isn't on board. I don't know how many lawmakers on Capitol Hill and the GOP who aren't on board.
5: But that was...
6: This is a cluster.
5: Yeah, it is.
6: This is a cluster. And I just don't know how it even gets to this point with Iran of all nations.
5: Somebody writes here, many left-leaning talk show hosts are saying the taxpayers are going to pay $300 billion to Iran. I heard it myself. I have not heard that, because if you're familiar with the Obama thing, we had always said Biden lifting the sanctions.
6: Right.
5: That was us making sure they couldn't sell their oil money to fund their proxies. I don't know any Republican, because the big criticism is coming from Republicans.
6: Right.
5: Yes. That's what
6: you
5: have
6: to be worried about. What the liberals say isn't the concern.
5: Right.
6: Your own group turning on you on this, and not really turning. They're not the ones doing the turning. The administration's doing the turning. The president's doing the turning.
5: Yeah.
6: I haven't changed my position on Iran. It seems the president has.
5: Yeah. This is not an issue of Republicans versus Democrats.
6: No.
5: This is an issue of Republicans versus Republicans.
6: Yes.
5: Here.
6: Yes.
5: For the
6: what
5: most,
6: the Democrats are doing,
5: right.
6: That's a given.
5: Right. But that's not what's driving it.
6: No. No, this is what hurts you in November. Republicans staying home.
5: Yeah.
6: If they don't vote for, they're not going to vote for Democrats. Some independents may. Republicans won't vote for Democrats. But they're damn sure will stay home.
5: Yeah. And so when they say it's not a deal, all of it isn't a deal. I mean, it's not a deal. But there are portions that are a deal because it's already happening. Oil shipments are already happening for them, which means cash is going to Iran. So that part of the deal is a deal.
6: Win for Iran.
5: Right.
6: And here's the thing, too. You know, if this is a political move in the big picture on settling the markets until November 3rd, what are you going to do if they lob one? If Iran decides to step outside of this agreement, memorandum of misunderstanding, or whatever it's called, what if they decide to lob one across?
5: Well,
6: hey, are you going to do nothing? Israel's not going to do nothing. They're going to do something.
5: Well, there is nothing if the Bloomberg, and I've not heard the White House because everybody's now reporting on the 14-point plan that Bloomberg put out yesterday, and we've read it. There's nothing in there that even talks about Israel at all.
6: No.
5: There's nothing. So anything that the president says, you heard yesterday, well, he's going to keep them from going after Hezbollah, or they've got to leave Lebanon or what. None of that is in. None of that exists in the plan that we have seen, if that is the correct plan. But, you know, I think it was Andrew McCarthy yesterday that was like, you know, stop this thing of, well, you guys don't know what's in it. Well, then don't be promoting it. If you're going to be out promoting it, let people know what's in the deal.
6: Yeah.
5: You know, don't say, you know, that to me is absolute BS.
6: Yeah.
5: You know.
6: Yeah.
5: Present it and defend it. This is the text of it. This is what it means, and this is what we're going to do. Don't throw out generalities, and then when people come back at you and say, whoa. And the entire point, though, as we have said, doesn't matter where the $300 billion comes from. It's that America is trying to raise $300 billion to revive the Iranian Revolutionary Guard. No matter how you do it, no matter how you try to sell it.
6: Yeah. Yeah.
5: You can't sell that to Republicans. And I just, there was some kind of switch that was flipped, and I have no idea how on this. Because you look at it, if that's correct, the 14 points, it's as bad as we originally thought it would be.
6: Yes. And it tells me it gets worse from here.
5: Now, what I thought was really interesting, and this was from Andrew Desiderio, who's the covers Congress for punchbowl.com. Oh, I just had it here. What happened to it? Okay, I must have... basically, it says the Trump administration might have inadvertently handcuffed its ability to implement key elements of an Iran deal when it sent a previously unreported certification to Congress last year that bars much of the broad sanctions relief in the outline of the Memorandum of Understanding. Senators slipped a provision into the 2024 Ukraine supplemental bill that requires the State Department to tell Congress every 180 days whether the IRGC launched drone attacks on Americans. If so, the administration makes that determination. The IRGC cannot be removed from the Foreign Terrorist Organization list for 4 years. The administration formalized that determination in a report to Congress last April, lifting the Iran's foreign terrorist designation would almost certainly be required to implement the broad sanctions relief the administration has outlined under the MOU per multiple senior Hill staffers who wrote the bill. Trump can waive the four-year requirement if he tells Congress it's vital for national security, but loosening the Iranian Revolutionary Guard sanctions by arguing they should be removed from the foreign terrorist list would be a tough sell for Republicans.
6: Yeah, no, that would be an impossible sell for me.
5: Yeah. But this gets worse. And sending out sources now to say, don't pay attention to the text. They don't know what to do now.
6: Because they're not saying the text is wrong. There's no one that we have seen that says, this is absolutely false what you're seeing, what was released.
5: But now they're saying don't pay attention.
6: Right. They're saying instead, don't pay attention to the text.
5: Because
6: don't look behind the curtain. Right.
5: Because we can't tell you what's going on.
6: Yeah.
5: Because this is so they've already moved the goalposts.
6: Yeah.
5: The goalposts are already being moved on this.
6: Yeah.
5: We are Red Eye Radio.
6: Brought to you by Hotshot Secret.
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19: Eating a healthy diet is not only good for you physically, it can also keep your brain sharp as you age. According to a new study out of China, people who most closely followed the MIND diet slowed aging in key structures inside their brains by more than 2 years. The MIND diet is a combination of the Mediterranean diet, which we talk a lot about, and the DASH diet, which stands for Dietary Approaches to Stop Hypertension. All three of these diets are similar, but the MIND diet puts more of an emphasis on berries, beans, leafy green vegetables, fish, poultry, whole grains, olive oil, and nuts. You're not going to eat foods with a lot of saturated fat. We're talking cheese, butter, red meat, or anything fried. You really don't have to eat like this 100% of the time. That's the key. Just do the best that you can. I'm Dr. Sanjay Gupta, helping you live a better life.

0: We are Red Eye Radio. He's Eric Carly, and I'm Gary McNamara. Thanks so much for being here this morning. Interesting, just going through Truth Social, it's amazing how little the president talked about the Iran deal.
1: And that's the second day in a row.
0: Yeah. You know, and I don't know if our last caller got it, but says Iran has agreed to never have a nuclear weapon. He put this out. Also, the story that the U.S. is paying Iran $300 million is fake news put up by Democrats. That was actually 2 days ago that he put that out.
1: Right.
0: That's last thing that he put out on True Social.
1: Yeah, yeah.
0: And as we've said, I haven't heard a Democrat say it.
1: No.
0: We had somebody on Twitter say it, so I haven't seen everything.
1: I mean,
0: but certainly the criticism was always going to come from Democrats. The problem is, and they haven't been as vocal as I thought they were. I don't think they know where to go on this. The criticism has come from Republicans. That's where the criticism is. And I don't know of one Republican who's saying that U.S. taxpayer dollars is going in there. Now, if you look, if the 14-point deal, goes into, is actually what the deal is, or the memorandum of understanding, it doesn't say where the $300 billion comes from. He said to Iran put, is it $300 million or $300 billion? $300
1: million.
0: $300 million, yeah. It doesn't say where the money comes from. It just says investment. Who's going to do the investment?
1: Right.
0: What private sector companies are going to say, let's invest in Iran?
1: Right. Yeah. $300
0: billion.
1: Yeah.
0: $300 billion. Okay. He wrote million here. So.
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0: Tonight, expect partly cloudy skies with a low of 70. Tomorrow will bring partly sunny conditions along with breezy and humid weather with a high of 92. Tomorrow night will be mainly clear, warm, and humid with a low of 76. Moving on to Thursday, anticipate variable cloudiness with a couple of showers and a thunderstorm under humid conditions and a high of 90. As we head into Friday, there will be times of clouds and sun with a chance of a thunderstorm, and it will not be as warm with a high of 83. I'm AccuWeather meteorologist Jason Caterina.
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1: And he is Eric Carney, and I'm Gary McNamara. Coming up in just a minute, what Trump's former chief of staff had to say about the Iran deal. In just a minute.
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1: All right, here is some audio from Mick Mulvaney, very, very, you know, big Trump supporter, former acting chief of staff for Trump. Mm-hmm. Here's what he had to say yesterday on the Iran situation.
3: It's a couple reasons not to put out the text. Number one, it could be exactly what President Trump said, which is, I want a bigger podium. I want a bigger stage. I want a bigger moment. This is a PR thing. Okay, that's right. One explanation. The other two are, number one, that the document doesn't exist yet and it hasn't been finalized. That's one possibility. That's another reason why you wouldn't put it out there. Or the last one is, and this is one I think most people are worried about, including Ambassador Volker and myself, is that it's a bad deal. And you don't want to get it out because you want to go ahead and sign it and then try and move into that 60 days. So you sort of say, look, it's not a great deal, but we can fix this during the 60-day negotiating period. So I guess the bottom line is there's a couple of reasons to not put the document out, and a couple of them are not really good.
2: Oh, there you go.
1: Now, he was being diplomatic. Remember, he's as big a Trump supporter as you can get.
2: Right. That was about as diplomatic as you could be given his his position with Trump. Here's the thing. Nobody bought it when the leaks started happening, but I stepped back and said to myself, what I'm not hearing, what I'm not seeing is the problem. You know, this idea that he first mentioned, well, he wants to wait and do it himself, so you have this big grand presentation. When does Trump wait on things like this if it's already done? If the memorandum of understanding is already done, if it's already e-signed, then tell me why you would wait if it's a great deal. Yeah. Because you don't have to, I mean, you know, folding in something else that he said there, you don't have to go on. Now, Trump's already done that, but you don't have to, we've talked about, don't oversell something. Don't overpromise and underdeliver. You go in and say, hey, to be clear, this is the start of a very serious long-term peace deal, but it's a big start. And we believe this puts us and puts the world in a better place with safeguards in place. And here's why. Here are the points. And you go through and you line them out. If they e-signed it over the weekend, you should have expected something Sunday night in a primetime address. And then say, we will be posting all of the details at whitehouse.gov for the world to see.
1: The problem is, as Dana Perino said on the 5, and we talked about this, the ceremonial signing with basically the IRGC. Here she is on Fox News.
2: Yeah.
1: Okay, can we up the, thank you.
4: Well, I could make their arguments better for them because there are things that you could say that you would be able to think, okay, so you killed all of those 40 leaders, but now the IRGC is in charge. Mm-hmm. Okay, so that's who we're dealing with, and that's who we're supposed to stand next to on Friday and sign an agreement that nobody's seen or read, except for this is the most transparent administration history, but we can't read it. Like I can make all of those points.
5: You have to stop doing that, Dana.
6: I think she sounds
4: great. They don't call me. But the thing, like we said at the very beginning, the victories are usually visible, clear, understandable, and it's just premature.
2: Yeah, I was listening when she said that, and I thought to myself, well, it's the same thing we had said the night before. You're going to be standing there with the IRGC? That's the imagery you want? The same group that's been slaughtering the people of Iran? Are we going to be shaking hands?
1: Yeah, I mean, it's absolutely mind-boggling. You know, it's, you know, and that's one of the things. I think it was, let me just see. I think, did I save it? Let me just see here. It was from, it was something I saw from Rush Limbaugh's brother yesterday, David Limbaugh.
2: Mm.
1: That I went, wow.
2: Yeah.
1: Let me just see if I can find it here very quickly, because it was really interesting. Okay, it's one thing to caution people to wait and see the actual MOU before judging, but it's entirely another thing to gratuitously do an about face and turn on Israel. I don't need to wait 2 seconds to react to that. And it was as disconcerting as the current policy seems to be. What may be even more so is the apparent radical retreat from a path that was morally righteous and invigorating. The whiplash is painful and inexplicable. Like so many, I pray there are more factors yet to be revealed.
2: In the back of my mind, and this is something I said a few days ago. If it turns out we end up getting the regime out of power and all the uranium in our hands, I'll turn around and say, well played. I have zero confidence. I said it then. I'll say it again. I have zero confidence that's going to be the case. Because the more we learn about it, the further away we get from a secure situation like that. You know, I had thought the play is here at home domestically, kick the can until November 3rd. November 4th, go in, do the damage. I don't know that I have any confidence that that's the case. Again, if that is the case, I'm not sure that I'll say well played, because you may have given Iran the opportunity along the way to strike out against Israel, to strike out against American interests. All of these things are a massive risk, and you don't give them that for 1 second. You're losing confidence by your base, and now I don't know where the confidence level is by the GOP.
1: There's two things here, and both are, Andrew McCarthy wrote a couple of great columns yesterday. Fox News reporting Trump is publicly rebuking Israel and Prime Minister Netanyahu over the war with Hezbollah. Quote, Israel's fighting Hezbollah too long and too many people are being killed.
2: Hmm.
1: Where the hell did that come from?
2: I don't know.
1: No way you can justify that statement. The president can.
2: No.
1: Astonishingly, Trump added that Israel should stand aside and let Syria take the lead against Hezbollah. And this is what I think this is all part of where he just said the Trump administration thinks we're imbeciles. They think we're absolute idiots. A reminder, Syria is now run by a jihadist who claims to be a former Al-Qaeda operative.
2: Yeah.
1: Ahmed al-Sharar, formerly the designated terrorist known as Abu Mohammed al-Jalani. If you could get information, the state on that person, which is the same person back a few years ago, the State Department offered a $10 million reward. And wow. It's just like, by all means, let's have Israel stand down so a former Al-Qaeda operative can take on Hezbollah. And then he writes, he goes, the Trump administration thinks we're imbeciles. I repeat what I contended yesterday. They think we're idiots. Let's take down the simple basics. Trump's agreement with Iran is not an agreement. It's a memorandum of understanding reportedly stating that the parties will talk about making an agreement for infinitely extendable 60-day limits. Okay. That is other than the billions to which the Trump administration has agreed to give the anti-American jihadist regime. The MOU is nothing that Neville Trump is peddling as peace in our time. Is a nothing that Neville, you know, responding, you know, Neville Chamberlain is trying to make that comparison to. But to the extent that the MOU is something, it is something very bad, because if it were something good, we'd be reading it, not being spun about it. The president is a man who would not be able to contain himself. Dana Perino said that. Anybody who knows the president would not be able to contain himself if the written MOU were even of marginal benefit to the United States. He would be far more comfortable exposing it and exaggerating the marginal benefits as if it were a coup. The fact that the Trump administration refuses to publish the MOU, refuses to even brief the Gang of Eight on it, is a powerful implication that it is at least as bad as close watchers suspect it is. Administration apologists maintain that their critics are accepting the IRGC spin, but if there is an information void that the IRGC is filling with propaganda, then all the administration has to do is release a written agreement. That would fill the void with verifiable written terms. And by the way, if the IRGC is spinning dishonestly, why is Trump Vance crediting regime claims that it is not pursuing nuclear weapons? The credulity gives Trump's plan the makings of a JCPOA 2.0, since taking the apocalyptic Islamic regime's word for what its intentions were was the foundation of the original Obama one. The most ridiculous nonsense, admittedly there is a lot of competition here, is that Iran has forsworn nuclear weapons. Iran has publicly forsworn nuclear weapons and emphasized that it is a member of the Nuclear Nonproliferation Treaty. Well, that's what the NPT members that aspire to nuclear weapons do. As I recounted yesterday, just to make bigger fools out of us, Iran has also maintained that the Ayatollah even issued a fatwa against nukes. Mm-hmm. Remember that one?
2: Mm-hmm. Yeah.
1: To see the president beating his chest that Iran has agreed to never have a nuclear weapon is really something special. A close second on the ridiculous meter is the insistence by Trump and Vice President Vance that Iran will not be getting a dime in taxpayer money. That's a straw man. The point is that Iran gets access to funds through sanctions relief and whatever cockamamie investment fund the administration is conjuring. That those funds are not coming out of directly out of the U.S. Treasury is besides the point. Yeah, you just can't. It's just.
2: By the way, it wasn't. I mentioned earlier that New York Post had mentioned the word framework, or mentioned the word framework, and it wasn't them. It was Fox News, and they mentioned it four times in one of the article. The framework. It's a senior official says negotiators will know within weeks whether the framework becomes an actual agreement. This is insane.
1: You know, if you, well, we'll get to more of this coming up.
2: It's the insanity continues.
1: I've got to pay attention to the show and the press.
2: I know.
1: How dare we? Oh, I forgot. We're commercial radio.
2: That's true.
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10: A better life with Dr. Sanjay Gupta.
11: Slowly but surely, AI is seeping its way into every corner of our lives. One area perhaps I didn't expect is diet advice. A new study out of Turkey found that chatbots are recommending to teen boys and girls that they restrict their daily calories to dangerously low levels and eat a balance of nutrients that are kind of out of whack. Remember, teenagers are growing, one pediatrician told us. If they aren't getting enough nutrition, it can really stunt their growth on a number of levels. And in extreme cases, it can lead to significant health consequences. Large language models, LLMs, they are designed to agree with you. So if you're looking to lose weight, they're going to push you pretty hard in that direction. They also sometimes don't know how to tell the difference between good information and bad information. And you know who does? Your doctor. I'm Dr. Sanjay Gupta, helping you live a better life.
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17: More questions than answers. I'm Sue Guzman, Fox News. Still not a lot known about the U.S.-Iran peace deal that's set to be signed on Friday. We are getting word of some of the details that could prove problematic as we hear from Fox's Alex Hogan.
18: Hezbollah releasing a statement saying it believes that Iran will not sign a final deal until the IDF withdraws all of its troops from southern Lebanon, and Iran's foreign minister is commenting on this, saying that an end to the war includes an end to the occupation. Even President Trump called on Israeli Prime Minister Benjamin Netanyahu to be more responsible about the conflict.
19: Israel's fighting Hezbollah too long, and too many people are being killed. And you don't have to knock down an apartment house every time you're looking for somebody.
18: This deal has not officially been released, raising a lot of questions and concerns as to what is exactly in the agreement.

0: It's the agreement set to be signed Friday in Geneva, Switzerland. It was a mixed bag for some of President Trump's picks in primary races Tuesday night. We have more from Fox's Kevin Cork.
1: Congressman Mike Collins, who gets the W over Brian Kemp-backed former football coach Derek Dooley. And the great state of Alabama, Trump-endorsed Representative Barry Moore won his runoff for the U.S. Senate against former Navy SEAL Jared Hudson. But that's not the case in the Peach State's gubernatorial contest, where successful businessman Rick Jackson beat out Trump-backed Lieutenant Governor Burt Jones. Meantime, here in the nation's capital, former council member Kenyon McDuffie and progressive council member Democratic Socialist Janice Lewis-George are in a very crowded field.
0: Small plane carrying six people crashing into the middle of a highway in southern Texas, killing one person, leaving at least five injured. Crews rushing to the scene in Laredo, trying to rescue people aboard the craft as it burst into flames after 10 p.m. Tuesday. Loop 20 closed in both directions. 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
5: Temperatures being 30 degrees above average.
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0: Five people under arrest in connection with an alleged plan to attack the USC Freedom event at the White House last weekend. The plot involved using explosive-laden drones to force a mass evacuation and steer crowds toward a staged sniper team. More from Fox's Christina Coleman.
6: Arrests were made in California, Missouri, Ohio, and Nebraska. One of the alleged motives was to target, quote, capitalist elites and politicians. Fortunately, the FBI stopped this sick and twisted plan. Vice President J.D. Vance was in the crowd that night.
7: A lot of people could have got hurt if these guys pulled this off. There were 80,000 people. And those are just innocent human beings.
6: Investigators say the mother of this 19-year-old suspect who was arrested in connection to the plot called police and warned them of her son's recent concerning behavior. That information assisted with the investigation. The feds are also looking at 23 people in online chats.
0: Multiple people facing felony charges in Minneapolis for allegedly targeting federal agents during ICE operations.
8: The U.S. Attorney's Office and the Department of Homeland Security unsealing a federal indictment charging 15 people with alleged ties to two Minneapolis Antifa terror groups stemming from Operation Metro Surge earlier this year. U.S. Attorney Daniel Rosen.
9: To those who choose to threaten or harm federal officers, we will hold you accountable. We will defend federal officers. We will protect the public. We will enforce the law.
8: Homeland Security saying the announcement comes after a months-long investigation that uncovered extensive planning, material support, stalking, and coordinated attacks against federal personnel and facilities. 13 of the accused are in custody. Two remain fugitives. Jeff Manasso, Fox News.
0: At least one person is dead, another wounded after a shooting at a Delaware hospital. Wilmington police say a 23-year-old man has been taken into custody in Philadelphia. The lockdown at Wilmington Hospital has been lifted. Right now, there's no word on a possible motive. I'm Sue Guzman. This is Fox News.
10: Tonight, expect partly cloudy skies with a low of 70. Tomorrow will bring partly sunny conditions along with breezy and humid weather with a high of 92. Tomorrow night will be mainly clear, warm, and humid with a low of 76. Moving on to Thursday, anticipate variable cloudiness with a couple of showers and a thunderstorm under humid conditions and a high of 90. As we head into Friday, there will be times of clouds and sun with a chance of a thunderstorm, and it will not be as warm with a high of 83. I'm AccuWeather meteorologist Jason Catarina.
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13: Now, it's Red Eye Radio. Gary McNamara and Eric Harley talk about everything from politics to social issues and news of the day. Whether you're up late or you're just starting your day, welcome to the show. From the Relief Factor Studios, this is Red Eye Radio.
14: All across America, we are Red Eye Radio. He is Eric Harley and I'm Gary McNamara. Welcome and good morning. Thank you so much for being here.
15: Yeah, thanks a lot.
14: A couple of things here. Let's hear from General Jack Keane, who was on Fox News yesterday about the Iran deal. Because I think yesterday was the turning point.
15: It really was.
14: I think, yeah, and then at by the afternoon, I think it was the afternoon when Bloomberg put out the 14-point, the actual MOU. And the administration has not said it's not it. And the president has been so quiet on Truth Social on this. It's just amazing. And you've got now is people saying what we said, people that know the president a lot more than we do. Look, if this was a great deal, the president would be out there showing you everything and how, you know, this is a clear victory for the United States. And you just can't do it. But here's Keane yesterday on Fox News.
16: Mm-hmm. Action will be taken. But I can't square some of the things that are coming out of the administration from reliable sources. That's what I find so disturbing. When I heard it from the Iranians, Sean, I dismissed it. I said, that's the same nonsense we're always hearing. Well, but when I hear from administration sources some of the things that you have heard of what's in this deal, that makes no sense whatsoever. It's not defensible. I think what the president should do is just let's release it and let people see what's out there so we stop debating about something none of us has seen.
14: Okay, that was before that was, you know, before the Bloomberg thing came out. But yeah, I mean, that's the whole point. I mean, the how you know it's bogus is when somebody starts promoting something. We're out here to promote the deal.
15: Yeah,
14: and we want to take on everybody who are saying things that are incorrect, and we're going to chastise you for it. Well, why don't you release it?
15: Yeah,
14: you know, right. It's that simple, and. You know, I'm amazed. You know, the one thing that is so there are just some things that are so obvious. And we used to say this about Karine Jean-Pierre and about Biden and everything else. But when the president, think about this, we're just a little past Tuesday, and it was on last Thursday that the president said we're being played for suckers. And so you've got, you send J.D. Vance out there, which, by the way, people were making the comparison that Trump sending J.D. Vance out there to defend the indefensible is the same thing as, well, not is the same thing, but is close to Biden sending Kamala Harris out there to be the border czar. It's like you're going to fail on it. But when you got J.D. Vance out there at the same time saying, no, that's Iranian propaganda. That's Iranian propaganda. That's Iranian propaganda. Oh no. Iran says that they're going to give up the nuclear missile, you know, their nuclear abilities. And we believe they're credible this time. And we believe that you can't sell this crap. And I don't care if you try to sell it with confidence or anger or whatever. You can't sell it.
15: Well, this is looking less like an MOU and more like an IOU. It's about as worthless as an IOU. It means two things, diddly and squat. You know, and here's the thing. Here's the most disappointing part of that. There was real progress. The Ayatollah is dead, as in no longer existing. We set them back at least a decade on their ability to get full nuke weapons. We did some real, real damage. And my question is, what for?
14: And this is this is what I want to play you before. I told you what he had said about made the comparison to the
15: to the Spurs loss. This is Real Clear Politics and Tom Bevin yesterday.
17: Here we go. And Israel has been doing, it seems like they've been on sort of their own timeline, their own strategy, while the Trump administration has been working to try and, you know, negotiate their way out of this thing, and Israel is seemingly less interested in that. So you're right. I mean, it could go sideways. We'll see what happens. It does feel to me, I know, you know, the Knicks won their first championship over the weekend, right, beating the Spurs, and it does feel a little bit like the Trump administration is like the Spurs in this scenario. they got out to a 29-point lead, and then now it's like late in the fourth quarter, and it's they've blown the lead somehow. I mean, it just feels like we were in this very, very dominant position initially, and Donald Trump decided to create some space for negotiations, and from that point on, Iran has been sort of stringing us along and waiting us out and doing whatever they can to sort of, you know, gum up the works,
15: which they've done for 47 years.
18: Well, that's, you know, and to compare it to the NBA Finals even further, you know, Spurs fans had real hope that this could happen.
15: Yeah.
18: I mean, it was only based on a couple of games, but it was real hope that it could happen. And all of a sudden, you know, choking not once, but a couple of times along the way. And this impact here, the difference is the Spurs can come back from this down the road and maybe get another championship. I don't know how you come back from this except for one scenario that I've outlined a number of times, and I'll repeat it again. The regime is gone. The uranium is in our hands, period.
15: Well, as we have said, you know, from the very beginning, when they said, you know, regime change, you know, when the president said last week, he said, I was never concerned with regime change. Of course you were.
18: Yes, you were.
15: It's exactly what you promoted in the 8-minute speech. It's exactly why you took out and continue to take out multiple levels of the top government officials out there.
18: Well, on that
15: That's
18: morning,
15: why you don't do that unless you're attempting to get regime change. So when you don't tell the truth of why you're going to war to the American people, and they sit there and they go, well, obviously it's what you're doing.
18: Well, no, I mean, the morning the Ayatollah was above ground having breakfast, and they knew that, and they went after him. Tell me what the point of that going after the Ayatollah would be if it wasn't regime change.
15: Right. So when you BS like that, people don't buy it. Here's more from General Jack Keenum, because he was on Fox News. Mm. He was on Fox Business News over the last couple of days. Here we go.
16: You can't trust him. Why? Because what they're going to want to do actually go back to all of their strategic objectives.
18: Yeah.
16: They're going to want to reverse what they sign. Mm. That's who they are, and we have to accept that. So therefore, there has to be enforcement and compliance. And that can be there in terms of money. But also, listen, people are forgetting what happened last week. Last week, the Iranians were not moving towards this MOU fast enough. They were tapping us, as the president likes to say. And what did he do? He conducted two strikes against Iran, multiple strikes, two nights' worth of strikes. He was about to do a third when the Iranians said, okay, we're ready to do this. That is still available to him, and I know for a fact he is prepared to use it. And if anybody doubts it, or the Iranians doubt that, how can you dismiss the evidence we had of what he just did last week? So, yes.
15: The only failure of that, of Jack Keane, is you've got this deal, which sucks.
18: Yeah.
15: So if you're saying that he went after them, and then Iran got this deal, they were willing to come to the table, oh my God.
18: Well, but he didn't get anything. Yeah. Tell me what the get is.
15: Right. I do love the remaining Trump people that are trying to spin it.
18: And how they have to, you know, when Scott Pelley talked about McCabe and how impressed he was on being very careful about it, what he could say and couldn't say. And this is kind of that same dance. And I understand in certain positions you kind of have to, but I'm not willing to do that. This is horrible. And it's disappointing coming from this particular president. after what this particular president literally accomplished in two major attacks on Iran. Now we're going to be standing with the IRGC. I'm still wondering. We're going to be shaking hands?
14: Yeah.
18: How's that going to work?
14: It is mind-boggling how quickly this happened. How quickly the change happened. Let me just we had the New York Post editorial. Trump's Iran deal gives the Islamic Republic big wins up front and America nothing. Vice President J.D. Vance's sales pitch for the Iran deal is simply terrible, but President Donald Trump's may be worse. Maybe the reporting on what's in the memorandum of understanding is wrong, but Team Trump keeps confirming some of the worst news. The best we can tell, the deal does nothing to achieve the aims America started the war with, but does hand Tehran a whole series of gains. Iran gets at least a few billion in immediate funds and can start selling oil right away, which they've already done.
18: Yes.
14: With at least some other sanctions dropped as well. More, Tehran wins unprecedented authority over the Strait of Hormuz,
18: right,
14: and likely locks in Hezbollah's dominance in Lebanon.
18: When I saw that, right, they get to control the Strait of Hormuz?
14: Yep. Recall our goals, a president open combat seeking to permanently end Iran's nuclear threat and also eliminate its missiles and other offensive capabilities, and we also hope for regime change. The bombing set back its nuke programs, took out a lot of missiles and missile factories, and decapitated most of the regime's top leadership. All the talks since the start of April have done nothing more. Indeed, have only let new Iranian leaders rebuild and regroup, even as the population suffers. Why think they'll change in another 60 days of talking? Vance's happy case is that the big prizes for Iran are contingent on the behavior, as he said on Hannity. If they're willing to behave like a normal country, quit chasing nukes and funding terror, then we're willing to actually fundamentally transform our relationship with them. But that's been true since the 1979 revolution,
18: yeah,
14: and the regime has never gone for it. Trump, talking with Qatar's ruler, actually claimed the regime has changed since we killed off so many leaders, and those who wound up in charge are very rational people, nice to deal with, not radicalized, huh? Its leaders are the Islamic Revolutionary Guard Corps. They're calling the shots over there. The goons are committed to the radical agenda. Vance, Witkoff, and Kushner never talk to them, only to the political fronts for real power. And it's easy to say to be nice when the negotiations are handing you win after win. Trump's proud that Iran promises to stick to only peaceful nuclear programs, but it never stopped making that promise, even after it never ceased to do the opposite. We never had this level of direct communication with the Iranian leadership, Vance bragged on Hannity. Again, they weren't talking to the real leaders, just the front men. Sadder still, he claimed, we're seeing even people that I would have assumed are hardliners who are kind of saying maybe it was a mistake for us to do those things we've done over the last 40 years. Maybe we should have turned over a new leaf with our relationship in the United States. They were slaughtering 40,000 of their own civilians months ago. Suddenly they're going to get normal? No, hardliner versus moderate is just a good cop, bad cop shtick the Iranians have pulled on Westerners for decades, right along with pretending to regret over the past. It's beyond foolish to think the Iranians have changed just because they say so. But they say that, as I've taught you, that's the thing that boggles my mind, is Vance is out there. Has he no self-awareness? On one hand, he's saying, yeah, that's all propaganda coming from the Iranians. Oh, but we believe the Iranians here, here, here, here, and here. And the claims that they believe them on are absolutely unbelievable. So forget about what we said yesterday. Forget about what the actual is in there. The administration has not said that what was released yesterday is false.
18: Right.
14: But as we said, you don't have to pay attention to what possibly might be in the so-called MOU. all you've got to do is listen to what Trump and Vance are saying, and you're like, for God's sakes, make some kind of consistent sense. You're all over the damn place. And trying to be forceful and arrogant about it doesn't sell it.
18: No, that makes it worse. That makes it worse.
14: Just unbelievable.
18: The confidence meter is at an all-time low with me.
14: Yep.
18: That's a big deal. Going back to 2016.
14: It's amazing.
18: It just makes me wonder, who in the hell's running the show? Is Biden still in charge? This comes off as a Biden-esque deal.
14: Somebody said the other day,
18: is Hunter in charge?
14: No, it was like Obama. Remember, Obama actually ran the Biden administration. Now Obama's running the Trump administration.
18: Well, I think Hunter Biden is running it because somebody's on crack if they wrote this. Hunter Biden's running it.
14: We are Red Eye Radio.
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20: After a round of extreme weather last week in the Midwest, the forecast this week appears quieter.
21: We've got actually some more rain coming back in. Nothing like what we saw last week when we had the excessive rainfall in the central Corn Belt. We're looking at the most 1 to 2 inches of rain across parts of the Midwest. Coverage will be much more scattered than last week. And in most cases, it will be beneficial rainfall, maintaining adequate to locally surplus topsoil moisture for these rapidly growing corn and soybeans.
20: USDA meteorologist Brad Rippey says the recent moisture is also benefiting Midwestern pastures this time of year.
21: And everything is really coming up roses for the Midwest as we head into some of these key weeks in the development season for corn and soybeans. So no changes, and temperatures are going to stay at a very reasonable level. And we should get a bit more moisture as we head on through the middle part of June.
20: I'm Rod Bain reporting for the U.S. Department of Agriculture in Washington, D.C.
18: This report brought to you by Cenex Fuels and Lubes.
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2: More and more people are using magnesium supplements to help them sleep. But are they safe? And do they really work? Well, first, let's talk about actual magnesium. That's an essential mineral that is needed for more than 300 different processes in the body, according to one dietitian. And most people get enough of it simply from the foods they eat. Now, if you're not getting enough, there are a few different types of supplements you can try. But as always, you should talk to your doctor before starting any new medication or supplement, whether it's prescription or over-the-counter. Now, when it comes to the science, we looked into this, and I gotta say, there's not a lot of strong evidence that magnesium supplements will actually help you sleep. They might help you manage pain, they might help you lower your stress levels, or work to get your muscles to relax. And maybe it's those things then that help you get some better sleep. I'm Dr. Sanjay Gupta, helping you live a better life.
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0: We are on our radio. He's Eric Carly, and I'm Gary McNamara. You know, that's the only defense so far is that, you know, stop speculating on what the deal is. That's why we have said that then put out the deal. Put out the deal now.
1: Why would you wait if you've already e-signed the deal and it's a great deal? Why would you wait to release it? Somebody tell me, give me a good answer. And, you know, I mean, there was, we played the audio cut before. It's, well, they want to do the proper presentation. No, I don't buy that.
0: Shaking hands with representatives of the Iranian Revolutionary Guard. If you're a Trump supporter, do you agree with that?
1: If you're looking for cheerleaders, you found the wrong radio show.
0: Yeah. And as we have said, we started yesterday. Doesn't even matter what's in the deal. We're judging them by what they're saying.
1: I voted for this guy multiple times.
0: Yeah. So did I.
1: I want him to win.
0: Yep.
1: This brings my confidence to a new low.
0: Yeah. And as we've stated, it's up to them to not keep us guessing. And so you've got the source stories out there, as we know, which can be wrong, and we've always admitted that. But since it was released, the Bloomberg released it, and then other media picked up the 14 points. It exists out there. You can read it yourself. The administration has not said that that is false.
1: Yeah.
0: And they've had plenty of time to do it, and you know this administration does. So we have stated, we read it, we didn't see anything about Israel in it to begin with, but we're judging them by what they're saying. And for them to be out there, Vance is out there promoting a deal and criticizing the critics while not telling you what's in the deal, and telling you that it's a great deal without letting you see the deal. And it's our fault?
1: Yeah. Why are you complaining?
0: Yeah.
1: That's my question.
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4: News. I'm Ted Lindner. The U.S. and Iran reportedly set to sign a deal to end the war on Friday in Geneva, Switzerland. Vice President J.D. Vance on Fox's The Five.
5: I see it as we're going to get very serious about these negotiations. And what I'm trying to do is send a signal that the entire American government is actually oriented towards getting a good outcome for the American people.
4: The president says the U.S. Navy's blockade along the Strait of Hormuz will fully reopen as well. And Mike Collins running as a strong supporter of President Trump, winning the GOP Senate nomination in Georgia against former Tennessee football coach Derek Dooley. After the win, Collins spoke to his supporters.
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4: He'll face off against Democrat Senator John Ossoff in November. 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
1: We are Red Eye Radio. 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Welcome and good morning. 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Yeah, the entire thing of they haven't released it, so nobody should be talking about it, and you guys shouldn't be talking about it. Well, then they shouldn't be talking about it.
2: They're the ones promoting it.
1: Yeah, they're promoting it, and so... As we pointed out that what Vance, you know, promoted, no Republican is making that case that it's U.S. taxpayer dollars for the $300 billion. We don't know where it's going to get. No. Where are you going to get $300 billion in investment into Iran? That's going to be interesting.
2: Yeah.
1: What private organization is going to say, let's invest money into the private sector of the Iran run by the Iranian Revolutionary Guard? But as we said, we've been commenting the majority of it. Now, we bring you the news. We're not going to not tell you that Bloomberg and other media outlets have released what the 14-point plan is. And when we see what the 14-point memorandum of understanding is, and we read it, it's exactly what the critics have speculated is in it.
2: Yeah, right.
1: So the early leaks, if this is what it is, and the administration has not come out, because it's been out for what now? 9-10 hours?
2: Yeah.
1: There's nobody saying, look, that's not it. It's wrong. You guys are wrong on it. You haven't heard that. And so, you know, we report the news to you, and yeah, we'll throw out a little speculation if, when, whatever. But the thing that really gets us is the things that President Trump and J.D. Vance are actually saying, what they're saying in their own words. Here's another one. This was the worst of the president yesterday. Here we go. All right. Talking about Israel because he's attempting to make Israel the bad guy in all of this. Yeah. Here we go.
3: Israel's fighting Hezbollah too long and too many people are being killed. And you don't have to knock down an apartment house every time you're looking for somebody because there are a lot of people in those apartment houses and they're not all Hezbollah, that I can tell you.
1: He's trying to make the case. And then he goes on to suggest that the former Al-Qaeda head of Syria should be disarming Hezbollah instead, which was just the most bizarre statement that you could possibly make. But he's implying that Israel targets civilians.
2: Right. Right. It's
1: reprehensible. Absolutely reprehensible. That's got nothing to do with speculation. He said it.
2: Yep.
1: It's pure BS. And like you, I voted for him 3 times, but I don't care. If you're going to be a tribal person, if you're going to sit there, I adore this person, they can never do wrong, then you're a moron.
2: I don't know why you wouldn't question all of this.
1: Right.
2: The people come and go. The people are fallible. The ideas remain. That's what this nation was founded on, and it doesn't matter what your name is and if I voted for you or not. If I disagree, you're going to hear about it. It's what I do for a living. And if I didn't do it for a living, you'd still hear about it because I'd probably be on my rooftop.
1: Well, you know what you haven't heard in the last couple of days or I've seen at all on social media? Because I try to read as many comments as I can just to get an idea of how people are thinking. I haven't seen one in the last 48 hours about, but it's the art of the deal and he's playing fifth dimensional chess.
2: No, okay.
1: None of that.
2: All right.
1: You've heard more of.
2: No,
1: This is the art of the Costanza deal.
2: Yeah.
1: Going backwards.
2: Well, the only thing I've heard is, why do you keep complaining about the deal? Because it sucks. You know, this steak isn't steak, it's chicken. I ordered steak, but man, I guess I won't complain.
1: You know, and by the way, we do know, for example, like, you know, with the oil that's in the 14 point, we know they sold oil yesterday.
2: Yeah.
1: So we know they're getting partial sanctions relief.
2: Right.
1: But I want to get back to this because this is the one thing, and this is what J.D. Vance, you know, was talking about. Mm-hmm. This seems to be his major talking point. Mm-hmm. It's not taxpayer funds. And on this score, the Washington Free Beacon's Adam Credo, and this goes back to Andrew McCarthy's column yesterday, reports that the Trump's White House emphasis that Iran is merely getting its own money back, not taxpayer funds. How stupid do they think they are? Iran's funds are frozen based on sanctions imposed in part due to its terrorism support, in addition to its nuclear weapons work, its ballistic missile work, human rights abuses, and targeting U.S. military and civilian vessels on the high seas. If the U.S. could keep funds from Iran, but is now instead allowing the funds to be paid to Iran, that is material support to a state sponsor of terrorism. It was when Biden did it. It is when Trump does it.
2: Yeah.
1: Again, it's material support to a state sponsor of terrorism, which the Iranian regime has been since 1984 under formal State Department designation. It doesn't matter that the funds are supposedly Iran's rather than a payout from the U.S. Treasury. Our government is giving access to billions of dollars in funds to an entity our government concedes uses its funds to underwrite the arsenals and deadly activities of its terrorist proxies that target American interest and American military over the last 47 years. End of story.
2: Just insane. Just insane. Because the only way to reinstill confidence on this entire thing in a person like me is to come back November 4th or whenever it's going to be, take out the regime, take the uranium. That's not going to happen. I'm not putting a dime on that bet.
1: You just reminded me of something that I saw from an Israeli media outlet. Did I save it? I think I did. I don't know where it is. Wow, I thought I saved it. It was from an Israeli news service that said, "We are such big supporters of Trump. Either this is the worst deal ever, or hopefully we just pray he's setting them up to justify the bombing the hell out of them down the road."
2: That's a possibility.
1: But they said that's our hope. They're not too confident about it because of what has been going on and the fact that they made the memorandum of understanding. And the fact is, we all know that they know that prices are killing them.
2: Yeah.
1: In the polling, you can't get much lower than everyone, including Republicans, judging Trump on the economy. And I'm talking about Rasmussen, all the Republican polls. It's not just, I don't trust any of the polls. The one poll I pay attention to the most is Rasmussen to see how that moves, because that's a Republican a pollster in the last couple of weeks. He, has broken the record for lowest in the second term in the Republican poll. And lowest is the economy.
2: Yep.
1: But as you said, this is a president that was elected on strong foreign policy and the economy and the border.
2: Yeah. Yeah. Look, I have a number of theories that could work to support if I wanted to be in the cheerleader crowd to say what this deal might set up. I'm not in the mood. I'm not going to do that. Show me. Show me. And I don't think there should be wherever we are, we're less than 150 days from Election Day. I don't think you give them the room between now and Election Day. Because there's no telling what Iran could do. Iran sees this as a win. You're not going to convince me that the regime is a new type of regime. This is an all new regime.
1: This is from, I was looking at the news and commentary on Israel. It's called Mossad Commentary. Iran firing multiple drones and ships at Hormuz every night since the agreement is signed. U.S. shooting UAVs down before they threaten vessels, source tells NBC.
2: Hmm.
1: what was the other one that I was looking at the other day, or the it was the one thing that they had said here, is where they were like, you know, look, we're pro Trump. Can't see it here. I saw it yesterday, and then I didn't save it for some reason. But they were the ones that were saying, you know, we support Trump. We hope that, you know, our only hope is that this has got to be something to completely wipe them out in
4: a setup
1: in a few months, because this turn doesn't make any kind of sense at all.
2: Look, if you want to talk about propaganda and psyops and how this could set them up to give them false confidence, the regime, false confidence in order to move in a certain direction. And when you see them moving in that direction, you go in and you take them out. I'm not going to tell you you're wrong, because I don't know what the future is.
1: Right, but we shouldn't be doing this because we've been told we shouldn't be speculating.
2: I know. Yeah. Well, and I've talked about how after, you know, in the first couple of weeks, when the bombing settled and they hit the pause button, I said, well, for intel purposes, that's almost necessary. Because you need to knock on doors and find out who's in charge. Who's still around. You know, Trump says he's being told, or the media, in fact, is doing stories. They're being told by their spokesman that the new Ayatollah doesn't want nukes, doesn't want this, doesn't want... We haven't seen him.
1: Yeah.
2: So I don't know what's real, what isn't real. What I do know is that if you're going to, because on the propaganda front, just imagine that this is propaganda and setting up false hopes for Iran so that they'll make a move so you can take them out. That would be a strategy. But why aren't you on Sunday night? You should have had a primetime address announcing it bigger than ever. In fact, you would go bigger on promoting it in order to give them false confidence.
1: I found it. It's from 10 hours ago. We are huge supporters of Trump, but the current situation does not align with the man we all know. Either there has been a huge shift within himself, or he is setting up Iran for another massive round of hellfire missiles. Please, God, we hope the latter. But the fact is, why would you need another 60 days to do it? You don't need another 60 days to do it. That's the whole point.
2: Yeah,
1: there's no need.
2: You don't. Well, see, here's the thing. 60 days almost gets you to the election. I think we're 140-something days out. 120 days almost gets you to election. So right before the election, something's going to happen one way or the other, or are we going to kick the can again? I can't tell you. What I can tell you is that this doesn't pass the smell test. A lot like that beef jerky I've been eating in the studio when the mics are off. You really don't like that at all.
1: It's quite pungent.
2: Oh my gosh, it's great. I love it. It's
1: your taste buds do.
2: It's Dorito.
1: What about your nostrils?
2: It's Dorito. Oh, I love the smell of it because I know what I'm about to eat. Oh my gosh, I could live on it. I'm taking it to an island. If that's all I get, that and one Carpenter's album, that's all I need.
1: We are Red Eye Radio.
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1: Beer Red Eye Radio, he's Eric Holly, and I'm Gary McNamara. One thing we know is that the $300 billion whatever investment fund down the road, here's General Jack Keane about that in the Iran MOU.
14: You can't have a nuclear deal for 10, 20 years, similar to the JCPOA. And the funding is real. There's a $300 billion investment fund. Who cares where the money comes from? If it doesn't come from the United States, I get that. Of course it shouldn't. But it shouldn't come from anybody. I mean, when we recovered Germany and Japan, the Nazis weren't in charge. The Japanese imperialists weren't in charge. Here, The Iranians are in charge. The killers and thugs are still in charge. We don't give them that money because what are they going to do with it? They're going to recover everything we've taken away from them. Who cares whether it's coming from the Arabs, from the Qataris, or whatever? They don't get it. They don't get any of it.
1: There you go.
2: Yeah.
1: And that part we know is true because Vance has verified that.
2: Yeah.
1: And so, again, it's just like, it's just, it's,

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14: Hoping for more details on the deal. I'm Ted Lindner, Fox News. Iran and the U.S. agreeing to a deal to end hostilities in the Middle East, but key details pertaining to the nuclear program remain unresolved. Vice President J.D. Vance says that's one reason why he's going to Switzerland for the signing of the Memorandum of Understanding that'll happen on Friday.
15: What I'm trying to do is send a signal that the entire American government is actually oriented towards getting a good outcome for the American people. I kind of want to figure out how real are they? How fake are they? They're making a lot of promises. Are those promises actually going to be met with real action? That's why I'm going to show up to the negotiation. That's why I showed up to Pakistan a couple of months ago, and we're going to stay involved in this process.
14: The vice president appearing on Fox's The Five. Fox's Peter Ducey with more from Switzerland.
16: President Trump is saying, you don't have to take my word for it that it's a good deal. Just look at the Strait of Hormuz.
17: Ships are starting to move now. We're going to have it fully opened by Friday. The ships are starting to move nicely. Oil is starting to go, and the prices are coming down rapidly.
16: The president also posted, Iran has agreed to never have a nuclear weapon. Well, Vice President Vance has said $300 billion in a reconstruction fund is something that is on the table, but the money would be coming from Gulf partners and not from the U.S.
14: And then one of the most closely watched primary races, Republican representative and Trump-backed Mike Collins has defeated first-time candidate Derek Dooley for the Republican U.S. Senate nomination in Georgia. He'll face off against Democrat incumbent Senator John Ossoff.

0: off in November. Billionaire Rick Jackson defeating Trump-backed Lieutenant Governor Burt Jones for the Republican nomination for governor in Georgia. He'll take on Atlanta Mayor Keisha Lance Bottoms in November. In Oklahoma, Congressman Kevin Hearn winning the Republican nomination for Senate as Trump-backed Mike Massey advances to the Republican primary runoff election for governor. 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
0: Five people are under arrest in connection with a plot to attack the UFC Freedom 250 fight at the White House this past weekend. Fox's Kevin Cork with more.
13: Officials say explosive-laden drones were planned to strike nearby buildings and then trigger a crowd stampede that would have led them directly toward a pre-staged sniper team. Phase two would then call for storming the White House. 23 individuals have been identified and multiple arrests have already been made. The entire plot may have been stopped thanks to a concerned mom in Ohio. Investigators say that man, 19-year-old Tyson Proper's mom, called cops sharing concerns about her son's recent conduct, including firearms purchases and his communication with people online, according to authorities.
0: Chicago police have a person in custody following an investigation into a large cross set on fire in a city park.
14: A 21-year-old college student told the local TV station he's the shirtless person seen on video distributed by police, saying he was protesting President Trump and not making a racist statement, adding he knew about the historical relevance but didn't know the severity and how racially motivated it may seem. Cross burnings have historically been seen as symbols of hate and intimidation against black people and have been connected to the Ku Klux Klan. Police have not said if this man is the person in custody. The burning cross was found June 9th in Grant Park, where Barack Obama delivered his acceptance speech when he was elected the nation's first black president in 2008. Lisa Lacerra, Fox News.
0: And crews rushing to pull people out of a small plane Tuesday night that crashed in the middle of a highway in Laredo, Texas, as flames burst from the aircraft. The small plane crashing shortly after 10 p.m., according to an investigator with the Laredo Police Department. So far, investigators say at least one person has been killed, but there was no word on whether or not that person was on the plane or on the ground. I'm Ted Lindner. This is Fox News.
15: Tonight, expect partly cloudy skies with a low of 70. Tomorrow will bring partly sunny conditions along with breezy and humid weather with a high of 92. Tomorrow night will be mainly clear, warm, and humid with a low of 76. Moving on to Thursday, anticipate variable cloudiness with a couple of showers and a thunderstorm under humid conditions and a high of 90. As we head into Friday, there will be times of clouds and sun with a chance of a thunderstorm, and it will not be as warm with a high of 83. I'm AccuWeather meteorologist Jason Catarina.
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17: Now, it's Red Eye Radio. Gary McNamara and Eric Hurley talk about everything from politics to social issues and news of the day. 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
18: All across America, we are Red Eye Radio. He is Eric Carney, and I'm Gary McNamara.
5: This story is mind-boggling. It really, really is.
6: Yeah?
5: I mean, is this brainwashing or what? What in the hell's going on? The Ivy League is having a mental health crisis. 47% of surveyed seniors at Harvard indicated they experience mental illness at some point during their college career, and 13% were unsure. According to a survey of the class of 2026 conducted by the Harvard Crimson student newspaper, that's more than double the rate of the general U.S. population, which the federal government National Institute of Mental Health estimates at 23.1%. Noting that mental illnesses include many different conditions at varying degree of severity, ranging from mild to moderate to severe. At Princeton, a senior survey conducted by the Princetonian.
6: Really?
5: The Princetonian student newspaper found 60.1% had mental health counseling or therapy during college.
6: Well, I guess the Princeton Herald would sound too small town.
5: Yes.
6: Right? Yeah. Okay.
5: With 36.3% getting help from the university's counseling and psychological services and 23.8% finding outside assistance.
6: Uh-huh.
5: Wow.
6: All right.
5: Here's a question.
6: What?
5: What's the definition of mental illness?
6: Well, yeah. So you and I had that conversation, just kind of throwing this around during a break earlier. There's a lot of pressure in terms of liabilities on healthcare providers, the doctors, the clinics, right? You mention it to your general physician, and at that point, they're obligated to follow up. And the extent, you know, to which they follow up can vary. Okay, they can talk to you about it right there, or they can refer you to a doctor who deals directly with mental illness, a psychologist, a psychiatrist, whatever it's going to be. There has been, I believe, a lot of self-diagnosis, and I don't want to say that people are saying it, that they believe they have a mental illness and that they're, you know, taking matters into their own hands, because if they do believe they have some issues, they certainly should talk to a doctor. I highly recommend that. But where is that threshold? And I think there are a couple of things on what I think has been the forefront of this entire thing of diagnosing mental illness is that there are a lot of things tools we don't have available to actually see it, right? With infections or something like that and other types of illness, you can measure them by the symptoms. You can also measure mental illness by symptoms through action. You can diagnose if someone is bipolar, there is a set of criteria. I'm not a doctor, don't have it in front of me, but there is that. And all of that should be treated and taken. It all should be taken seriously. The question is, in the age of taking pharmaceuticals and then applying them in quick fashion, I mean, I believe that most doctors are really trying to actually help people and save them from the extremes in terms of whatever manifestation is going to be as a result of this mental illness. But when you get to Princeton, this whole thing here, when the majority of students are saying they experience that at some point, my question is, are we talking, my first question is curiosity here, correlation or causation? Because there is a difference between stress which is, and there is stress-related situational anxiety, and actual mental illness that is long-term, right? It, like if you are bipolar or something like that, or clinical depression or things like that. Those are, all of those things are very real. But stress in life is natural, and it builds our body's natural ability to deal with that stress. We all go through it. Job-related stress, life-related stress.
5: Right.
6: Certainly, if you're a student at Princeton, performance-related stress when it comes to getting the grades, being able to pass all the tests and everything else that's in that equation. What, getting back to your original question, is I'm very curious as to the criteria and also the criteria that you have to meet in order to go to that next step of treating the manifestation, the symptoms of whatever it might be.
5: Well, because, that would be,
6: you know, that's what it comes down to for me. There are very serious mental issues with individuals that need treatment, require treatment. We know that for sure. But are we also classifying or throwing in stress-related anxiety?
5: Okay, you just hit exactly what I was, exactly, because, and I think you mentioned it, when you look at being bipolar,
6: mm-hmm.
5: schizophrenic.
6: Right.
5: You know, you look at, you know, things like manic depression.
6: Right.
5: You know, you can look at that and say, okay, those are forms of mental illness. But you mm-hmm. see in the overall general population, I was reading here, like 6.5 to 8.5% of adults get outpatient talk therapy.
6: Mm-hmm.
5: You know, so at that particular point, you're
6: right.
5: talking in college today, you know, you're talking roughly 60%.
6: Right.
5: In the Ivy League, you know, seeking help for mental illness. And you talked about stress. You know, a couple of times in business, the stress was there every day. And you mm-hmm. you need to learn how to handle it. And it was incredible stress. I remember that I had one job. I mean, it was just, the stress was just unbelievable. And every day after work, all I did was go out and play basketball.
6: Mm-hmm.
5: And I remember thinking to myself, here's your choice to handle it. Either go out and play basketball, which, again, pushing and shoving and, you know, everything that goes on, the physical contact on there. By the time I was done, I was exhausted and went to sleep.
6: Mm-hmm.
5: I always dealt with stress through physical exercise.
6: For me, it was running. Yeah.
5: Yeah. So when it was and it was, I mean, and it was every single day.
6: Mm-hmm.
5: And it was like, wow, the only other time I've talked about it, and it's quite humorous. And I think it was just, I think it was, I would say more being, having a extremely competitive attitude without preparing properly.
6: Right. Right.
5: You know, having that competition of wanting to win, but not preparing. And that was with my golf game when I was in my 40s. And I'd gotten the best I'd ever gotten to be, and I couldn't get any better.
6: Right.
5: And as I always like to say, I mean, it really wasn't, but I mean, I always say I had the rage of a serial killer directed at myself.
6: Mm-hmm.
5: But I'd finish a round, I wouldn't talk to anybody. I'd be furious for hours.
6: Mm-hmm.
5: You know, 3 or 4 hours afterwards, I didn't want to talk to anybody. I was furious. I remember thinking to myself, all right, this could lead to something bad. You need to get over this. And I actually quit golf for a while and went back to, you know, playing more basketball, a little bit of hockey, stuff like that. And you know, but I remember saying to myself, I mean, it was so illogical to have that much rage. And then as I'm having the rage, I realize, well, you're not preparing properly also.
6: Right.
5: You know, and thinking, but other than that, in college, I was working two jobs and having so much fun. Mental illness, nobody, I didn't know everybody that I probably hung around with 50 different people. Everybody was having a great time and was looking, you know, here's the point that when you talk about the Ivy League schools, because I think this is important to bring up, because we bring up stress and not being able to handle stress, but is that mental illness?
6: Right.
5: The other thing is, and you and I have talked about this, woke liberalism. When mm-hmm. you're told you're a victim every day, when you're told you can't make it, when you're told that you should feel guilty because of your race,
6: right.
5: when you're being told that you need to act this way and be this way, and if you're not, you're shunned by peers.
6: Yeah.
5: Is that part of it? I would have to say that has to be part of it.
6: Well, I go back to the stats on adolescent women and the suicide rate that had gone through the roof during COVID. And again, causation, correlation, I can't tell you. But what I can tell you is the world was telling young women as they were coming into, that coming of age moment or moments in their life, they were being told by the world, everyone of authority, it seemed, that if you breathe on someone, you could kill them. If they breathe on you, you could die. And if you equate that to the world is ending and the young women who were telling lawmakers, we're sitting in a classroom and we don't understand why we're even here because the world is going to end because of climate change. Those are very real fears, and if they believe it.
5: They were raving maniacs.
6: They were, and that's it.
5: Emotional nightmares screaming that the world's going to end and it's all, and adults are the ones. That's
6: a learned behavior.
5: And that's my point. Is that a mental illness or is that brainwashing? If you can be brainwashed, is that a form of mental illness?
6: Well, it can drive a panic disorder. And that's the problem. If you're triggering a panic disorder, I'm just now learning about how our hormones in our body are directly related to the brain and how the brain is wired. And we have a family, longtime friends of ours, whose daughter's going through something horrific right now. And I didn't know the relation between hormones and the brain to that extent. And she's going through a really horrible time. And we've been praying for them, and it's about all we can do. And I did some more reading. I was just curious, trying to learn about what was going on. And at that age of adolescence, when emotion, hormones are raging, emotion leads, and you can grab them and instill that fear with these ultimate fear moments or scenarios, then you should expect nothing less than that to manifest into some kind of panic disorder. And that's very real. And that's still at play at college age. That's still in play at that age when the mind is impressionable. It's why you want to teach them at those years. You know, we don't wait and go to elementary school starting at 50. And I'll tell you this, at 50, I probably got a elementary school education. But you teach those young, impressionable minds because we know for a fact everything, language and all of it, is learned in those younger years. Well, when you're instilling fear, expect that to manifest into something bad. If it's not tempered with coping skills and also realism along the way. Look, I'm not a doctor. Don't pretend to be. But I know the reality of raising children and now grandchildren being a part of their lives. And I see these things every single day in the world they live in. And if we're going to tell them that the world is ending, you know, that if we're going to tell them, you know, everything depends on this, and then we throw everything at them, and you have to include what's going on with edibles, what's going on with energy drinks, what's going on with, you know, it seems we're told that young people aren't drinking as much alcohol. I guess that's certainly a good thing, but if edibles are part of the equation, what else is part of changing the chemistry of that brain?
5: Okay, so you think that if I start a new push to drink heavily to save your mental health because they've stopped, and I can justify that if they're drinking less, that's why the mental illness is there. I probably can't sell that to the general public.
6: Probably not.
5: Okay.
6: Because I'm guessing that realism will kick in and you realize that the morning after creates the rebound effect.
5: No, but you know, speaking of that, I do remember actually having that thought. You know, yeah. It's like, I guess, you know, because you're just so stressed, you get back home from work and it was just like, should I have a drink? And it's like, I remember making that conscious choice.
6: Yeah.
5: Either I drink or I just, every day I come home from work, the first thing I do is head to the basketball
6: court. Wear yourself out.
5: And that was it. Wear myself out. And I went, yeah. That's, and then I'd go to sleep.
6: Right.
5: And that is, you know, physical exercise has always helped me with that. But I don't know, does stress lead to mental illness, or does mental illness lead to not being able to handle stress?
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5: Which gets me back to my original question.
6: Yeah.
5: Define mental illness.
6: Right, exactly.
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30: Staying active every day will go a long way towards helping you live a happy, healthy, and pain-free life. And there's perhaps no movement more fundamental than walking. It reinforces the alignment, stability, and coordinated muscle activation that supports how your body moves, whether you're doing strenuous exercise or simply going about your daily life. This is according to Dana Santis, a strength and conditioning specialist. Even though you walk every day, Dana does say you can make small adjustments to immediately improve your walking mechanics. So, keep your rib cage stacked over your pelvis. Avoid leaning over or arching your lower back. Allow your arms to swing naturally in coordination with your legs. Keep your gaze forward, your jaw relaxed, and then just breathe in through your nose and out through your mouth. I'm Dr. Sanjay Gupta, helping you live a better life.

0: McNamara. You know, I have noticed you have liberals out there saying, you know, why don't conservatives like soccer? You know, you're not rooting for the USA and all that, which is, of course, is ridiculous. Just because you don't like, you know, soccer isn't your favorite sport doesn't mean you're not rooting for the USA to win. I don't know anyone that's not rooting for the USA to win.
1: I'm not.
0: Oh, wait a minute.
1: Only because Justin Trudeau is.
0: Hold it.
1: What?
0: Wait a minute.
1: What?
0: Let's see the two candidates that are running for New York's 13th congressional district when it comes who they want to win it all in the World Cup.
1: Okay.
0: Here we go. Two ahead. Americans here. All right.
2: World Cup is here. The first match this weekend at MetLife Stadium taking place in New Jersey, even though some people say it is technically New York. But what do you think will win it all? Who are you rooting for?
3: Oh, I like Mexico.
2: Mexico. There you go.
4: I'm rooting for Senegal.
2: Senegal.
0: There you go.
3: Boo, USA!
0: Who are you rooting for? Mexico, wow. Senegal.
1: Well, are they saying that's who they think is going to win?
0: At the end, she said rooting for.
1: Right.
0: She also said
1: but who do you think is going to take it all?
0: Yeah.
1: But why would you not have confidence in the USA? You're running for office, right?
0: I know.

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1: News. I'm Sue Gussman. Not many details have been officially released, but the U.S. and Iran are going to sign a deal to end the conflict Friday in Geneva, Switzerland. Vice President J.D. Vance telling Fox's The Five.
2: I see it as we're going to get very serious about these negotiations. And what I'm trying to do is send a signal that the entire American government is actually oriented towards getting a good outcome for the American people.
1: President Trump says the U.S.'s Navy blockade along the Strait of Hormuz will fully reopen once he signs the deal. A plot targeting President Trump's UFC event at the White House last weekend may have been stopped thanks to the parent of one of the suspects, Fox's David Spunt.
3: Ohio investigators say 19-year-old Tyson Proper's mother called police after she was concerned about her son's recent conduct, including firearms purchases and communications with people online.
1: Five arrests have been made. 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
1: We're Red Eye Radio. He is Eric Carly, and I'm Gary McNamara. Welcome and good morning. Wow, this was this whole thing about the plot to attack the UFC Freedom 250 event that came out yesterday.
2: Cow. Yeah,
1: the FBI and its law enforcement partners disrupted an alleged plot targeting this weekend's UFC Freedom 250 event in D.C. Five people were in custody as of Monday, and investigators identified 23 people as part of a potential network of plotters. The alleged plan involved using explosive-laden drones to hit buildings near the event, force a mass evacuation, and steer crowds toward a pre-staged sniper team, officials said. The second wave was an allegedly planned to storm the White House gate, according to officials. The FBI first learned of the threat on June 10th and worked with partners to secure probable cause for an arrest in Cincinnati, where one suspect was taken into custody. Court documents identified the suspect as 19-year-old Tyson Proper. According to criminal complaints, Proper allegedly spent, not making this up, $3,000 of his graduation money to purchase lots of ammunition, guns, extra magazines, and other items for the attack. Authorities estimated that several boxes of ammunition that Proper had allegedly acquired contained thousands of rounds. It was also alleged that Proper acquired an AR-style rifle, a bullpup rifle painted with an American flag, and two plate carriers with AR-style magazines. His family voluntarily turned over the equipment to law enforcement. His father told officers that Proper had quit his job to meet up with people he had met online to conduct missions and recons, according to the complaint. It said that Proper's mother had first alerted authorities over concerns about his recent alleged firearm purchases and communications with individuals online. Two others, identified as Brian Omar Rowe and Michael Allen Thomas, were arrested in California for alleged involvement in the plot. Both men were charged with conspiracy to commit murder. They appeared in court on Monday in Riverside, California. Daniel Eskidge of Kansas City, Missouri, and Abraham Alvarez of Omaha were also arrested. Court documents said Eskridge's wife told investigators he described himself as a recruiter for the group that had amassed tactical gear, including a rifle, ammunition, and other equipment in recent months. She also said he built a firearms range on his property about 3 weeks before his arrest, and that she was aware of his signal communications through messages that appeared on a tablet that they shared. Alvarez allegedly operated under the online moniker Shepherd and served as a key organizer for the of the plot, using a signal chat to direct staging locations, sniper and drone positions, escape routes, and communication protocols, according to the documents. Prosecutors said he also discussed coordinating with other groups and urged participants to obtain explosive-capable drones, writing, as many and as deadly as we can get. Multiple sources told Fox News that those in custody are all American citizens and no foreign nexus was involved at all.
2: All right. What does this sound familiar? How does this sound familiar?
1: What happened just a few miles from where I live?
2: This is the attack on the Texas ICE facility.
1: Yep.
2: That happened last summer. And they met online, according to authorities, those individuals that were responsible. Now you have these individuals from, according to the reports, meeting online, and they're from all different parts of the country. And they're organizing. But think about what it takes, according to these reports, if these reports are accurate and true. Think about what it takes. Thank goodness the family members looked at this.
1: Yeah.
2: At least in a couple of instances here with these people, said, yeah, this doesn't look right, and reported it to authorities, because if not, Where would this have gone?
1: Investigators later uncovered signal chats in which multiple people allegedly discuss a UFC event. An initial review of one suspect's iPhone identified at least 23 signal users discussing pre-operational activity. Some of those involved allegedly planned to travel to Fredericksburg, Virginia on June 12th or 13th to prepare for the attack. One suspect told investigators the goal was to target capitalist elites, billionaires, or politicians who receive donations from the American Israel Public Affairs Committee.
2: Yeah. Wow. Yeah. No, this could have been bad. I think that everyone expected that when we talked about the Freedom 250 events, that there were going to be certainly some radical activists. But this is part of the dangerous world we live in when these types of individuals decide they want to do damage. If not for the family members, I wonder how much intel there would have been in preventing an attack here.
1: Yeah, I don't know about the wife of one of them. You know, she said she had seen it, what they were talking about, because they shared the tablet, so she saw the messages. I don't know. It doesn't say she reported it, but obviously she had no problem talking to law enforcement.
2: Yeah, at some point she gave them help. We don't know at which point. That is disturbing. That's the world we live in. Radical leftists who will do anything. They have no value for life. None. And if given a chance, they'll take it. We've seen it. Multiple attempts on the president's life, the assassination of Charlie Kirk. We have seen this over and over and over again, how radical and dangerous these radicals are.
1: And the goal, what was down here in Texas, which was a conspiracy to kill ICE agents.
2: Right.
1: And Border Patrol agents.
2: Right. And another attack that happened within days of that same attack.
1: The one in Dallas, yeah.
2: Yeah. Well, there was one in Dallas. There was another one in South Texas. So it's just reality. It's the world we live in. And it won't stop. I don't know what you do about security in such massive venues where you want people to be welcome. There's protocol in terms of keeping officials secure, the president secure. But they're looking to do damage and kill anybody and everybody that would support the president or any of these events. And this is what they want.
1: Retired FBI agent Jason Pack told Fox News Digital that the alleged scheme appeared to have moved beyond online rhetoric and into operational planning. This was a real threat, describing it as organized political violence with specific targets. He said the most troubling aspect was the apparent shift from ideology to actual preparation, including recruitment across multiple state encrypted communications, logistical planning, and identifying staging areas. While Pack questioned whether every phase of the alleged plot would have succeeded, he said parts of it appeared to be technically feasible and would have likely led to fatalities. He also pointed to the role of human intelligence in disrupting the alleged network, saying the investigation began after, it just flipped on me here, he pointed to the role of human intelligence in disrupting the alleged network, saying the investigation began after somebody's family member got worried and called it in. That's how this got stopped. So there you go.
2: Yeah, again, if not for the family member, how far would this go? Would have gone. They're not done.
1: No.
2: These radicals are hell-bent on taking lives. Period.
1: And that's a scary thing when you can get 23 people online
2: who we assume don't know each other. They met online. That's what the report says. They met online. That tells me they didn't know each other before.
1: And again, they don't appear to care if they leave an electronic trail. Now, they didn't discover them because of that, but the fact is the electronic trail is what ties them all together into a, you know, conspiracy to murder, which puts you in jail for a heck of a long time when the federal government, the federal government has the goods on you.
2: Right.
1: Conspiracy to commit murder on the federal level.
2: Well, at an event that the president was going to attend.
1: Right. Now, we don't, I mean, he makes a great point. We don't know how close they could get with Secret Service.
2: Yeah, not sure.
1: You know, all around there.
2: Right.
1: But would there have been fatalities? You know, could they have? Could, well, and we've seen, we've seen no matter how much Secret Service protection you've had.
2: White House Correspondence Dinner. I mean.
1: Yeah, White House Correspondence Dinner, the president.
2: The president and multiple attempts there.
1: Right.
2: By the way, we also have to include the fact that Iran still has a bounty on the president's head. We have seen nowhere where that has been lifted. We know they want to take out the president, and intel tells us that.
1: What I wonder is, you know, it looks like they've got enough here because they probably, they've got the signal communications.
2: Yeah.
1: I guess my question would be, and this isn't criticism, it's a question. Why didn't they wait till a bunch of them traveled to Virginia? Because then that's the slam dunk. You're all heading there for a particular reason. And was the one guy going to jump in his, were they going to go by car? Because the weapons were going to be in their vehicles.
2: Yeah. Enough to constitute a plot?
1: Probably.
2: And if that's all you have anyway, because they intervened, the authorities intervened as a result of the tip from the families, then you've got enough for the plot.
1: You just wonder if it's even stronger, though, if they move to that, we're going to meet in Virginia, and they all drive to Virginia.
2: Well, and that would be the question.
1: You know what it reminds me of? Remember the guy that wanted to blow up a building in Dallas, and the FBI set him up completely, mm-hmm. and actually pushed the button?
2: He had a fake device in his hand that he thought was real.
1: Right. So they didn't
2: push the button.
1: They didn't wait to just the planning stage.
2: Right.
1: They waited till he thought he was actually doing it,
2: right.
1: and then you got it slam dunk
2: right.
1: at that point.
2: Right.
1: And that's why I'm wondering why the FBI didn't let it go a little bit further if they knew about it, because obviously they could have followed the cars or done whatever.
2: Mm-hmm. Maybe they thought there was a chance that they didn't have every actor, every participant here in their radar, and that they didn't want to take a chance at letting one of them through. I don't know.
1: Could be. But again, speculation on it, but just a question, right. not making a comment. It's right. not a judgment on it at right. all. Just wondering.
2: Yeah.
1: We are Red Eye Radio.
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0: We're Red Eye Radio. He's Eric Carlin. I'm Gary McNamara. You know, we were talking about mental illness earlier and how many college students in the Ivy League claim that they, you know, have suffered from mental illness. Like 60%, 60 either suffered from it or aren't sure if they suffer from it. But it's almost, it's 60% at Princeton, though.
1: Yeah.
0: And so that made me think of James Carville. he's been doing this lately. He's trying to make a prediction that Trump's going to resign.
1: Yeah.
0: You seen that?
1: Yeah, yeah. No, he's got like a timeline.
0: What is, I mean, I don't understand.
1: I don't know. Is that a Polly Markets thing? Is he trying
0: to make
1: some money?
0: Now it's he'll resign by Easter of 2027.
1: Yeah. Okay. All right. Right.
0: I just, number one, if, here's the point. If the Democrats hypothetically come after him, the safest thing to do is to stay as president.
1: Yeah, I don't see him resigning.
0: It doesn't make any sense.
1: Yeah, that's not going to happen.
0: Because you're saying, well, the Democrats are going to be coming after him, and he's going to have enough. He's going to. Well, no. If the Democrats come after him, he's safer as president.
1: Well, here's the thing. Russian collusion.
0: Yeah.
1: The Russian hoax. If he didn't get out of the game after that, nothing will get him out of the game.
0: But legally, as when he's president, they can't touch him.
1: No.
0: So why would he resign? It doesn't. It's like Carville just
1: right. They would him resigning, and him no longer being president. Then legally, they could try and go after him.
0: So it doesn't make Carville talking about this.

0: The Chris Plant Show.
1: President Trump has long been known for breaking norms with his crude language. That's right. Barack Obama is known for using the IRS against his political enemies.
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4: Voters split on Trump-backed candidates in Georgia. I'm Sue Guzman, Fox News. It was a mixed bag for some of President Trump's picks in primary races Tuesday night. We have more from Fox's Kevin Cork.
5: Congressman Mike Collins, who gets the W over Brian Kemp-backed former football coach Derek Dooley. And the great state of Alabama, Trump-endorsed Representative Barry Moore, won his runoff for the U.S. Senate against former Navy SEAL Jared Hudson. But that's not the case in the Peach State's gubernatorial contest, where successful businessman Rick Jackson beat out Trump-backed Lieutenant Governor Burt Jones. Meantime, here in the nation's capital, former council member Kenyon McDuffie and progressive council member Democratic Socialist Janice Lewis-George are in a very crowded field.
4: Still not a lot known about the U.S.-Iran peace deal that's set to be signed on Friday. We are getting word of some details that could prove problematic, though, as we hear from Fox's Alex Hogan.
6: Hezbollah releasing a statement saying it believes that Iran will not sign a final deal until the IDF withdraws all of its troops from southern Lebanon, and Iran's foreign minister is commenting on this, saying that an end to the war includes an end to the occupation. Even President Trump called on Israeli Prime Minister Benjamin Netanyahu to be more responsible about the conflict.
7: Israel's fighting Hezbollah too long, and too many people are being killed. And you don't have to knock down an apartment house every time you're looking for somebody.
6: This deal has not officially been released, raising a lot of questions and concerns as to what is exactly in the agreement.
4: At least one person is dead, another wounded, after a shooting at a hospital in Delaware. Wilmington police say a 23-year-old man was taken into custody in Philadelphia. Wilmington Hospital was locked down for a time that has since been lifted. 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
2: A small plane carrying six people crashes into the middle of a highway in southern Texas, killing one person and leaving five people injured. Crews and bystanders rushing to the crash site to try to rescue those aboard the aircraft as it burst into flames. The plane going down on the Loop 20 highway near the Texas-Mexico border. It could be a quick process today to confirm President Trump's new director of national intelligence.
12: While some Democrats like Rhode Island Senator Jack Reed have questioned Jake Clayton's national security expertise, Virginia Senator Mark Warner expressed hope for a quick confirmation process. And the Democratic ranking member on the House Intelligence Committee backed Clayton as well. Senate Majority Leader John Thune said Tuesday,
13: he has all the qualifications that are necessary. He has the vision, the experience, the judgment, competence, all the things that you want in that position. And so I'm hopeful the Democrats will cooperate.
12: The president initially picked his housing finance agency director, Bill Pulte, as DNI. Democrats reacted by refusing to extend FISA Section 702, which allows our intelligence agencies to spy on foreign targets without a warrant. Jessica Rosenthal, Fox News.
2: Five people under arrest with an alleged plan to attack the UFC Freedom 250 event at the White House last weekend. The plot involved drone attacks and snipers that would have been used against attendees. Fox's Christina Coleman.
14: Arrests were made in California, Missouri, Ohio, and Nebraska. One of the alleged motives was to target, quote, capitalist elites and politicians. Fortunately, the FBI stopped this sick and twisted plan. Vice President J.D. Vance was in the crowd that night.
15: A lot of people could have got hurt if these guys pulled this off. There were 80,000 people. And those are just innocent human beings.
14: Investigators say the mother of this 19-year-old suspect who was arrested in connection to the plot called police and warned them of her son's recent concerning behavior. That information assisted with the investigation. The feds are also looking at 23 people in online chat.
2: I'm Sue Guzman. This is Fox News.
16: Tonight, expect partly cloudy skies with a low of 70. Tomorrow will bring partly sunny conditions along with breezy and humid weather with a high of 92. Tomorrow night will be mainly clear, warm, and humid with a low of 76. Moving on to Thursday, anticipate variable cloudiness with a couple of showers and a thunderstorm under humid conditions and a high of 90. As we head into Friday, there will be times of clouds and sun with a chance of a thunderstorm, and it will not be as warm with a high of 83. I'm AccuWeather meteorologist Jason Caterina.
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0: Now, it's Red Eye Radio. Gary McNamara and Eric Hurley talk about everything from politics to social issues and news of the day. Whether you're up late or you're just starting your day, welcome to the show. From the Relief Factor Studios, this is Red Eye Radio.
19: All across America, we are Red Eye Radio. He is Eric Hurley, and I'm Gary McNamara.
20: Hello.
19: Welcome. Thank you for being here this morning.
20: Thank you.
19: All right, so let's start off the show listening to Senator Kennedy.
20: You know what's interesting? The other day I thought, I was reading some show prep and organizing some things at the house, and I was thinking to myself, you know, there are days when I could go without hearing from any of them. You know, it was one of my throw all the bums out moment. And then I said, except Senator Kennedy. Because right. I was thinking in the mode of, you know, we talked at one point, not to delay this too far, but at one point about having, you know, any of them on, you know, the show, if you were going to have them on, interview them. Man, I would love to sit down and do a full show with no one, just Senator Kennedy. It would be the most entertaining and maybe informative shows.
4: You weren't delaying things too far. Yeah. You're just so you know, you're the co-host of the show.
20: Huh? What? When did that happen?
4: You can say anything.
20: Did I get a promotion?
4: You don't have to put a disclaimer in there.
20: Well, I know you got your button ready. And when your buttons are ready, you got to strike them while you're hot.
4: No, it's okay.
20: But we love Kennedy. Senator. He's one of the candidates we do love.
4: But here he is on Iran and day drinking.
20: Okay.
4: Here we go. All right.
6: Are you confident that Iran is going to give up its nuclear ambitions, or do you have any sort of skepticism?
7: Well, you... What? If you... unless you were homeschooled by a day drinker, no one's confident that Iran's going to do anything.
20: Hey, wait. I take offense to that. I was homeschooled by a day drinker. My Uncle Lee. The way he started it. What?
4: And he said, how do I put this? Yeah. Well, you know what he's trying to do? He doesn't want to come out and say, this deal sucks.
20: Yeah. Yeah.
4: And you could tell he's hemming and hawing. He doesn't know how to approach it.
20: Right.
4: You know, he, of course, has, you know, supported Trump in so many areas. He doesn't want to come out and say, this thing sucks.
20: Yeah.
4: And, you know, has anyone come out and said that what Bloomberg has put out is not the MOU, the Memorandum of Understanding?
20: I have not seen anyone come out and say those are lies, that's a false leak, whatever.
4: Yeah, I haven't seen anybody from the White House say that, because if that is, and we both read it,
20: yeah,
4: it's exactly what the leaks were.
20: Yeah, it's exactly what we've been saying.
4: It's exactly
20: that
4: what
20: others were saying was in it.
4: And the only defense, when I saw, you know, J.D. Vance out there promoting it yesterday on The View, He keeps bringing up a straw man that nobody's talking. Taxpayer dollars are not going for this. I don't know anybody who was saying that.
20: No, it was like his ambition was to go out and make that one point.
4: Yeah.
20: Over the last couple of days. Right. And nobody is making the point that taxpayer dollars are going into it. The problem is the deal itself sets up funding that will allow them, Iran, to fund their proxies all over again, you know, and this, the one New York Post version of the story, lifting of the sanctions temporarily, and in the framework, they use the word framework in the New York Post, and it wasn't a quote, they used it, and I thought to myself, this is just getting stupid. This is getting beyond stupid. We have been here before with the other side in the White House. We've been here before. I would have bet you any amount of money after we bombed their nuclear sites, after we took out the Ayatollah, say in the week after we took out the Ayatollah, if you told me this is where it was going, I would have bet you any amount of money you were wrong.
4: Yeah. And then the leaks that were coming out yesterday, CNN had this one. U.S. negotiators are working to quickly release the text of the agreement between Washington and Iran. By the way, they downplay the significance of the specific language in the document, U.S. officials told CNN. That's what the U.S. officials told CNN. All right? CNN didn't say that. They're saying the officials said, we're working at this. And it's like, well, Bloomberg did it. Yeah, no problem. It's a page and a half.
20: Right.
4: The officials described the text of the agreement as incredibly vague. mainly intended to create a more favorable environment for a highly technical in-person talks to come. They added that the framework is aimed at providing Iran the ability to sell it politically to their internal audience. Like, that's what the United States should care about. Additionally, the United States said the text of the Memorandum of Understanding, which Vice President J.D. Vance told CNN Monday is 1.5 pages long, and we have it already, does not reflect the critical back-channel commitments Iran has made to the United States, which they argue gave more than more confidence in signing on to the arrangement. Quote, people should not read too much into the language of the deal. That's what the hell you're leaking? Are you kidding me?
20: Don't pay attention to the right. facts.
4: One of the officials described the agreement as a political document.
20: You know, I don't drink, but I should start day drinking. Actually, day drinking for us would be night drinking.
4: What, quote, what's more important than the actual document is the understanding we have with each other, and that's why it's important to get it done, that we can create an environment and go out and talk about all these things.
20: Oh, my God.
4: By the way, it's not a political document when we know that Iran is already selling oil. That's not a political right. document.
20: No. No, it isn't.
4: I mean, they're spinning this thing. Look, I agree. And, you know, we've always talked about the fact that Democrats believe that the people that vote for them are idiots.
20: Yeah. Yeah.
4: In this case with Trump, he believes the people that support him are complete idiots.
20: Yeah. Well, he believes everybody is an idiot, I guess.
4: He believes he has had so much power that the people that, well, remember, he's the one that said, I could go out and,
20: shoot somebody in the street
4: and still win. Shoot somebody in the street and still win.
20: Right.
4: He believes that he can do anything and his followers will follow him no matter what it is. I think he's finding out that's not true. I mean, he's getting blasted on Fox News yesterday.
20: Oh, man. Yeah.
4: You know, preliminary was like, well, let's see what's in it. Now, you know, that the document is apparently out, and then you see the backing off, these stories of backing off. Well, the actual document is more of a political document. Don't pay attention to what's actually in the document. Pay attention to the back channel discussions that we're having that we can't talk about. You can't sell that to the American people, because that's not what you sold day one on this.
20: You know who you're not seeing everywhere? Marco Rubio.
4: I know.
20: When you're not seeing Marco Rubio everywhere, and I mean, he's made a couple of comments, but in a deal like this, if this were a great deal, Marco Rubio would be out front, and that lends, so the fact that he's not lends, I think, credibility to the story that, again, if it's true, this lends credibility to that story that he's not on board. Hegseth isn't on board. I don't know how many lawmakers on Capitol Hill and the GOP who aren't on board.
4: But that was...
20: This is a cluster.
4: Yeah, it is.
20: This is a cluster. And I just don't know how it even gets to this point with Iran of all nations.
4: Somebody writes here, many left-leaning talk show hosts are saying the taxpayers are going to pay $300 billion to Iran. I heard it myself. I have not heard that, because if you're familiar with the Obama thing, we had always said and Biden lifting the sanctions,
20: right?
4: That was us making sure they couldn't sell their oil money to fund their proxies. I don't know any Republican, because the big criticism is coming from Republicans,
20: right? Yes.
4: That's what you have to be worried about.
20: The liberals say
4: right.
20: isn't the concern.
4: Right.
20: Your own group turning on you on this, and not really turning. They're not the ones doing the turning. The administration's doing the turning. The president's doing the turning.
4: Yeah,
20: I haven't changed my position on Iran. It seems the president has.
4: Yeah, this is not an issue of Republicans versus Democrats.
20: No,
4: this is an issue of Republicans versus Republicans.
20: Yes,
4: here.
20: Yes.
4: For the
20: what
4: most,
20: the Democrats are doing,
4: right.
20: That's a given.
4: Right. But that's not what's driving it.
20: No. No, this is what hurts you in November. Republicans staying home.
4: Yeah.
20: If they don't vote for, they're not going to vote for Democrats. Some independents may. Republicans won't vote for Democrats, but they're damn sure will stay home.
4: Yeah. And so when they say it's not a deal, all of it isn't a deal. I mean, it's not a deal. But there are portions that are a deal because it's already happening. Oil shipments are already happening for them, which means cash is going to Iran. So that part of the deal is a deal.
20: Win for Iran.
4: Right.
20: And here's the thing, too. You know, if this is a political move in the big picture on settling the markets until November 3rd, what are you going to do if they lob one? If Iran decides to step outside of this agreement, memorandum of misunderstanding, or whatever it's called, what if they decide to lob one across?
4: Well,
20: hey, are you going to do nothing? Israel's not going to do nothing. They're going to do something.
4: Well, there is nothing if the Bloomberg, and I've not heard the White House because everybody's now reporting on the 14-point plan that Bloomberg put out yesterday, and we've read it. There's nothing in there that even talks about Israel at all.
20: No.
4: There's nothing. So anything that the president says, you heard yesterday, well, he's going to keep them from going after Hezbollah, or they've got to leave Lebanon or what. None of that exists in the plan that we have seen, if that is the correct plan. But, you know, I think it was Andrew McCarthy yesterday that was like, you know, stop this thing of, well, you guys don't know what's in it. Well, then don't be promoting it. If you're going to be out promoting it, let people know what's in the deal.
20: Yeah.
4: You know, don't say, you know, that to me is absolute BS.
20: Yeah.
4: You know,
20: yeah.
4: Present it and defend it. This is the text of it. This is what it means. And this is what we're going to do. Don't throw out generalities. And then when people come back at you and say, whoa. And the entire point, though, as we have said, doesn't matter where the $300 billion comes from. It's that America is trying to raise $300 billion to revive the Iranian Revolutionary Guard. No matter how you do it, no matter how you try to sell it.
20: Yeah, yeah.
4: You can't sell that to Republicans. And I just, there was some kind of switch that was flipped, and I have no idea how on this. Because you look at it, if that's correct, the 14 points, it's as bad as we originally thought it would be.
20: Yes. And it tells me it gets worse from here.
4: Now, what I thought was really interesting, and this was from Andrew Desiderio, who's covers Congress for punchbowl.com. Oh, I just had it here. What happened to it? Okay, I must have... basically, it says the Trump administration might have inadvertently handcuffed its ability to implement key elements of an Iran deal when it sent a previously unreported certification to Congress last year that bars much of the broad sanctions relief in the outline of the Memorandum of Understanding. Senator slipped a provision into the 2024 Ukraine supplemental bill that requires the State Department to tell Congress every 180 days whether the IRGC launched drone attacks on Americans. If so, the administration makes that determination. The IRGC cannot be removed from the Foreign Terrorist Organization list for 4 years. The administration formalized that determination in a report to Congress last April, lifting the Iran's foreign terrorist designation would almost certainly be required to implement the broad sanctions relief the administration has outlined under the MOU per multiple senior Hill staffers who wrote the bill. Trump can waive the four-year requirement if he tells Congress it's vital for national security, but loosening the Iranian Revolutionary Guard sanctions by arguing they should be removed from the foreign terrorist list would be a tough sell for Republicans.
20: Yeah, no, that would be an impossible sell for me.
4: Yeah. But this gets worse. And sending out sources now to say, don't pay attention to the text. They don't know what to do now.
20: Because they're not saying the text is wrong. There's no one that we have seen that says this is absolutely false what you're seeing, what was released.
4: But now they're saying don't pay attention.
20: Right. They're saying instead, don't pay attention to the text.
4: Because
20: don't look behind the curtain. Right.
4: Because we can't tell you what's going on.
20: Yeah.
4: Because this is so they've already moved the goalposts.
20: Yeah.
4: The goalposts are already being moved on this.
20: Yeah.
4: We are Red Eye Radio.
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0: We are Red Eye Radio. He's Eric Carly, and I'm Gary McNamara. Thanks so much for being here this morning. Interesting, just going through Truth Social, it's amazing how little the president talked about the Iran deal.
1: And that's the second day in a row.
0: Yeah. You know, and I don't know if our last caller got it, but says Iran has agreed to never have a nuclear weapon. He put this out. Also, the story that the U.S. is paying Iran $300 million is fake news put up by Democrats. That was actually 2 days ago that he put that out.
1: Right.
0: That's the last thing that he put out on True Social.
1: Yeah, yeah.
0: And as we've said, I haven't heard a Democrat say it.
1: No.
0: We had somebody on Twitter say it, so I haven't seen everything.
1: I mean,
0: but you know, certainly the criticism was always going to come from Democrats. The problem is, and they haven't been as vocal as I thought they were. I don't think they know where to go on this. The criticism has come from Republicans. That's where the criticism is. And I don't know of one Republican who's saying that U.S. taxpayer dollars is going in there. Now, if you look, if the 14-point deal, is actually what the deal is, or the memorandum of understanding, it doesn't say where the $300 billion comes from. He said to Iran put, is it $300 million or $300 billion? $300 million, yeah. It doesn't say where the money comes from. It just says investment. Who's going to do the investment?
1: Right.
0: What private sector companies are going to say, let's invest in Iran?
1: Right. Yeah. $300 billion.
0: Yeah. $300 billion. Okay, he wrote million here. So. Okay.
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4: News. I'm Ted Lindner. The U.S. and Iran reportedly said to sign a deal to end the war on Friday in Geneva, Switzerland. Not many details have been officially released. Vice President J.D. Vance was on Fox's The Five on Tuesday night talking about it.
5: I see it as we're going to get very serious about these negotiations. And what I'm trying to do is send a signal that the entire American government is actually oriented towards getting a good outcome for the American people.
4: The president says the U.S. Navy's blockade along the Strait of Hormuz will fully reopen after he signs the deal. And a plot targeting President Trump's UFC event held at the White House this past weekend may have been stopped thanks to the parent of one of the suspects. Fox's David Spunt.
6: Ohio investigators say 19-year-old Tyson Proper's mother called police after she was concerned about her son's recent conduct, including firearms purchases and communications with people online.
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14: If you're caring for an aging parent, you may feel quite often that you're alone in what you're doing. 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According to a new report by the Pew Research Center, 10% of U.S. adults are caring for a parent over age 65. Millions more are caring for a spouse or partner 65 or older. Beyond the sheer numbers, this report, perhaps unsurprisingly, found a major difference in caregiver well-being between men and women. One psychologist we spoke to suggested thinking 5 years in the future and imagining where you are right now. 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You also need to cut yourself some slack, he said, especially women. Don't try to shoulder all of the burden by yourself. You might need to ask for help before you burn out. You'll be so glad you did. I'm Dr. Sanjay Gupta, helping you live a better life.
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1: 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Coming up in just a minute, what Trump's former chief of staff had to say about the Iran deal in just a minute.
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1: All right, here is some audio from Mick Mulvaney, very, very, you know, big Trump supporter, former acting chief of staff for Trump. Mm-hmm. Here's what he had to say yesterday on the Iran situation.
3: It's a couple reasons not to put out the text. Number one, it could be exactly what President Trump said, which is, I want a bigger podium. I want a bigger stage. I want a bigger moment. This is a PR thing. Okay, that's right. One explanation. The other two are, number one, that the document doesn't exist yet and it hasn't been finalized. That's one possibility. That's another reason why you wouldn't put it out there. Or the last one is, and this is one I think most people are worried about, including Ambassador Volker and myself, is that it's a bad deal. And you don't want to get it out because you want to go ahead and sign it and then try and move into that 60 days. So you sort of say, look, it's not a great deal, but we can fix this during the 60-day negotiating period. So I guess the bottom line is there's a couple of reasons to not put the document out, and a couple of them are not really good.
2: Oh, there you go.
1: Now, he was being diplomatic. Remember, he's as big a Trump supporter as you can get.
2: Right. That was about as diplomatic as you could be given his, you know, his position with Trump. Look, here's the thing. Nobody bought it when the leaks started happening, but I stepped back and said to myself, what I'm not hearing, what I'm not seeing is the problem. You know, this idea that he first mentioned, well, he wants to wait and do it himself, so you have this big grand presentation. When does Trump wait on things like this if it's already done? If the memorandum of understanding is already done, if it's already e-signed, then tell me why you would wait if it's a great deal. Yeah. Because you don't have to, I mean, you know, folding in something else that you said there, you don't have to go on. Now, Trump's already done that, but you don't have to, we've talked about, don't oversell something. Don't overpromise and underdeliver. You go in and say, hey, to be clear, this is the start of a very serious long-term peace deal, but it's a big start. And we believe this puts us and puts the world in a better place with safeguards in place. And here's why. Here are the points. And you go through and you line them out. If they e-signed it over the weekend, you should have expected something Sunday night in a primetime address. And then say, we will be posting all of the details at whitehouse.gov for the world to see.
1: The problem is, as Dana Perino said on the Five, you know, and we talked about this, the ceremonial signing with basically the IRGC. Here she is on Fox News.
2: Yeah.
1: Okay, can we up the, thank you.
4: Well, I could make their arguments better for them mm-hmm. because there are things that you could say that you would be able to think, okay, so you killed all of those 40 leaders, but now the IRGC is in charge. Mm-hmm. Okay, so that's who we're dealing with, and that's who we're supposed to stand next to on Friday mm-hmm. and sign an agreement that nobody's seen or read, except for this is the most transparent administration history, but we can't read it. Like I could make all of those points.
5: You have to stop doing that, Dana.
6: I think she sounds
4: they
6: great.
4: Don't call me. But the thing, like we said at the very beginning, the victories are usually visible, clear, understandable, and it's just premature.
2: Yeah, I was listening when she said that, and I thought to myself, well, it's the same thing we had said the night before. You're going to be standing there with the IRGC? That's the imagery you want? The same group that's been slaughtering the people of Iran? Are we going to be shaking hands?
1: Yeah, I mean, it's absolutely mind-boggling. You know, it's, you know, and that's one of the things. I think it was, let me just see. I think, did I save it? Let me just see here. It was from, it was something I saw from Rush Limbaugh's brother yesterday, David Limbaugh.
2: Mm.
1: That I went, wow.
2: Yeah.
1: Let me just see if I can find it here very quickly, because it was really interesting. It's one thing to caution people to wait and see the actual MOU before judging, but it's entirely another thing to gratuitously do an about face and turn on Israel. I don't need to wait 2 seconds to react to that. And it was as disconcerting as the current policy seems to be. What may be even more so is the apparent radical retreat from a path that was morally righteous and invigorating. The whiplash is painful and inexplicable. Like so many, I pray there are more factors yet to be revealed.
2: In the back of my mind, and this is something I said a few days ago, if it turns out we end up getting the regime out of power and all the uranium in our hands, I'll turn around and say, well played. I have zero confidence. I said it then. I'll say it again. I have zero confidence that's going to be the case. Because the more we learn about it, the further away we get from a secure situation like that. You know, I had thought the play is here at home domestically, kick the can until November 3rd. November 4th, go in, do the damage. I don't know that I have any confidence that that's the case. Again, if that is the case, I'm not sure that I'll say well played, because you may have given Iran the opportunity along the way to strike out against Israel, to strike out against American interests. All of these things are a massive risk, and you don't give them that for 1 second. You're losing confidence by your base, and now I don't know where the confidence level is by the GOP.
1: There's two things here, and both are, Andrew McCarthy wrote a couple of great columns yesterday. Fox News reporting Trump is publicly rebuking Israel and Prime Minister Netanyahu over the war with Hezbollah. Quote, Israel's fighting Hezbollah too long and too many people are being killed.
2: Hmm.
1: Where the hell did that come from?
2: I don't know.
1: No way you can justify that statement. The president can.
2: No.
1: Astonishingly, Trump added that Israel should stand aside and let Syria take the lead against Hezbollah. And this is what he just, I think this is all part of where he just said the Trump administration thinks we're imbeciles. They think we're absolute idiots. A reminder, Syria is now run by a jihadist who claims to be a former Al-Qaeda operative.
2: Yeah.
1: Ahmed al-Sharar, formerly the designated terrorist known as Abu Mohammed al-Jilani. If you could get information, the state on that person, which is the same person back a few years ago, the State Department offered a $10 million reward. And wow. It's just like, by all means, let's have Israel stand down so a former Al-Qaeda operative can take on Hezbollah. And then he writes, he goes, the Trump administration thinks we're imbeciles. I repeat what I contended yesterday. They think we're idiots. Let's take down the simple basics. Trump's agreement with Iran is not an agreement. It's a memorandum of understanding reportedly stating that the parties will talk about making an agreement for infinitely extendable 60-day limits. Yeah. That is other than the billions to which the Trump administration has agreed to give the anti-American jihadist regime. The MOU is nothing that Neville Trump is peddling as peace in our time. Is a nothing that Neville, you know, responding, you know, Neville Chamberlain is trying to make that comparison to. But to the extent that the MOU is something, it is something very bad, because if it were something good, we'd be reading it, not being spun about it. The president is a man who would not be able to contain himself. Dana Perino said that. Anybody who knows the president would not be able to contain himself if the written MOU were even of marginal benefit to the United States. He would be far more comfortable exposing it and exaggerating the marginal benefits as if it were a coup. The fact that the Trump administration refuses to publish the MOU, refuses to even brief the Gang of Eight on it, is a powerful implication that it is at least as bad as close watchers suspect it is. Administration apologists maintain that their critics are accepting the IRGC spin, but if there is an information void that the IRGC is filling with propaganda, then all the administration has to do is release a written agreement. That would fill the void with verifiable written terms. And by the way, if the IRGC is spinning dishonestly, why is Trump Vance crediting regime claims that it is not pursuing nuclear weapons? The credulity gives Trump's plan the makings of a JCPOA 2.0, since taking the apocalyptic Islamic regime's word for what its intentions were was the foundation of the original Obama one. The most ridiculous nonsense, admittedly there is a lot of competition here, is that Iran has forsworn nuclear weapons. Iran has publicly forsworn nuclear weapons and emphasized that it is a member of the Nuclear Nonproliferation Treaty. Well, that's what the NPT members that aspire to nuclear weapons do. As I recounted yesterday, just to make bigger fools out of us, Iran has also maintained that the Ayatollah even issued a fatwa against nukes. Mm-hmm. Remember that one?
2: Mm-hmm. Yeah.
1: To see the president beating his chest that Iran has agreed to never have a nuclear weapon is really something special. A close second on the ridiculous meter is the insistence by Trump and Vice President Vance that Iran will not be getting a dime in taxpayer money. That's a straw man. The point is that Iran gets access to funds through sanctions relief and whatever cockamamie investment fund the administration is conjuring. That those funds are not coming out of the directly out of the U.S. Treasury is besides the point. Yeah, you just can't. It's just.
2: By the way, it wasn't. I mentioned earlier that New York Post had mentioned the word framework, or mentioned the word framework, and it wasn't them. It was Fox News, and they mentioned it four times in one of the article. The framework. It's a senior official says negotiators will know within weeks whether the framework becomes an actual agreement. This is insane.
1: You know, if you, well, we'll get to more of this coming up.
2: It's insanity continues.
1: I've got to pay attention to the show and the breaks.
2: I know.
1: How dare we? Oh, I forgot. We're commercial radio.
2: That's true.
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0: We are Red Eye Radio. He's Eric Carly, and I'm Gary McNamara. By the way, you're not going to like this comment. I'll read it to you. I may be able to find the audio on it, but it was from Tom Bevan, RealClearPolitics.com.
1: Yeah.
0: And you may not like this. He said, Trump is like the Spurs, blew a 29-point lead on Iran.
1: No, I'm okay with that. I'm okay with that. It is absolutely choking. I'll call it when it is. And if it's a team I followed all my life and you choke, you're choking.
0: I just read the New York Post editorial. I was wondering when it was going to come out.
1: Yeah.
0: Just blasting.
1: Yeah.
0: Blasting this deal. I mean, it took not that there was anybody in support of it, but it took a turn yesterday where Republican conservatives just went, what in the hell's going on?
1: Remember here? Leon Lett in the IC Super Bowl dropping the ball?
0: Yeah.
1: That's what this feels like.
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5: For more details on the deal, I'm Ted Lindner, Fox News. Iran and the U.S. agreeing to that deal to end hostilities in the Middle East, but key details pertaining to Iran's nuclear program remain unresolved. Vice President Vance says that's one reason why he's going to Switzerland Friday for the signing of the Memorandum of Understanding.
6: What I'm trying to do is send a signal that the entire American government is actually oriented towards getting a good outcome for the American people. I kind of want to figure out how real are they? How fake are they? They're making a lot of promises. Are those promises actually going to be met with real action? That's why I'm going to show up to the negotiation. That's why I showed up to Pakistan a couple of months ago, and we're going to stay involved in this process.
5: The vice president appearing on Fox's The Five on Tuesday. Fox's Peter Ducey with more from Geneva, Switzerland.
7: President Trump is saying, you don't have to take my word for it that it's a good deal. Just look at the Strait of Hormuz.
8: Ships are starting to move now. We're going to have it fully opened by Friday. The ships are starting to move nicely. Oil is starting to go, and the prices are coming down rapidly.
7: The president also posted, Iran has agreed to never have a nuclear weapon. Well, Vice President Vance has said $300 billion in a reconstruction fund is something that is on the table, but the money would be coming from Gulf partners and not from the U.S.
5: The vice president speaking on Tuesday to Fox. In one of the most closely watched primary races, Republican representative and Trump-backed Mike Collins defeated first-time candidate Derek Dooley for the Republican U.S. Senate nomination in Georgia. He's going to face off against Democrat incumbent Senator John Ossoff in November. Billionaire Rick Jackson defeating Trump-backed Lieutenant Governor Burt Jones for the Republican nomination for governor in Georgia. He'll take on Atlanta Mayor Keisha Lance Bottoms. In Oklahoma, Congressman Kevin Hearn winning the Republican nomination for Senate. Trump-backed Mike Massey advancing to the Republican primary runoff election for governor. 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
5: Well, the Trump administration's changed its position on Ukraine, so says Canada's prime minister at the G7 summit in France. Fox's John.

0: Jonathan Savage with more.
1: Canadian Prime Minister Mark Carney says the United States government has performed a pivot. He told reporters at the G7 summit in France that President Trump and his team have a more realistic view towards the war in Ukraine. In a joint statement, G7 leaders from the world's wealthy democracies say they stand united to support Ukraine. They're also prepared to toughen sanctions on Russia. The joint statement covers a lot of topics. It says members will try to reduce reliance on the Strait of Hormuz and stand ready to support the implementation of the US-Iran peace deal. Jonathan Savage, Fox News.
0: Five people under arrest in connection with a plot to attack the UFC Freedom 250 fight at the White House this past weekend. Fox's Kevin Cork with more.
2: Officials say explosive-laden drones were planned to strike nearby buildings and then trigger a crowd stampede that would have led them directly toward a pre-staged sniper team. Phase two would then call for storming the White House. 23 individuals have been identified and multiple arrests have already been made. The entire plot may have been stopped thanks to a concerned mom in Ohio. Investigators say that man, 19-year-old Tyson Proper's mom, called cops sharing concerns about her son's recent conduct, including firearms purchases and his communication with people online, according to authorities.
0: Authorities discover boxes of ammunition and a rifle decorated with an American flag pattern. Vice President Vance said attacks like this would justify the use of FISA if the alleged conspirators were from out of the country. And crews rushing to pull out people from a small plane Tuesday night that crashed in the middle of a highway in Laredo, Texas, as flames burst from the aircraft, the plane going down shortly after 10 p.m. At least one person has been killed. No word on whether that person was on the plane or on the ground. I'm Ted Lindner. This is Fox News.
3: Tonight, expect partly cloudy skies with a low of 70. Tomorrow will bring partly sunny conditions along with breezy and humid weather with a high of 92. Tomorrow night will be mainly clear, warm, and humid with a low of 76. Moving on to Thursday, anticipate variable cloudiness with a couple of showers and a thunderstorm under humid conditions and a high of 90. As we head into Friday, there will be times of clouds and sun with a chance of a thunderstorm, and it will not be as warm with a high of 83. I'm AccuWeather meteorologist Jason Caterina.
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5: 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Gary McNamara and Eric Harley talk about everything from politics to social issues and news of the day. 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
6: All across America, we are Red Eye Radio. He is Eric Harley and I'm Gary McNamara. Welcome and good morning. Thank you so much for being here.
7: Yeah, thanks a lot.
6: A couple of things here. Let's hear from General Jack Keane, who was on Fox News yesterday about the Iran deal. Because I think yesterday was the turning point.
7: It really was.
6: I think, yeah, and then by the afternoon, I think it was the afternoon when Bloomberg put out the 14-point, the actual MOU. And the administration has not said it's not it. And the president has been so quiet on Truth Social on this. It's just amazing. And you've got now is people saying what we said, people that know the president a lot more than we do. Look, if this was a great deal, the president would be out there showing you everything and how, you know, this is a clear victory for the United States. And you just can't do it. But here's Keane yesterday on Fox News.
8: Mm-hmm. Action will be taken. But I can't square some of the things that are coming out of the administration from reliable sources. That's what I find so disturbing. When I heard it from the Iranians, Sean, I dismissed it. I said, well, that's the same nonsense we're always hearing. Well, but when I hear from administration sources some of the things that you have heard of what's in this deal, that makes no sense whatsoever. It's not defensible. I think what the president should do is just let's release it and let people see what's out there so we stop debating about something none of us has seen.
6: Okay, that was before that was, you know, before the Bloomberg thing came out. But yeah, I mean, that's the whole point. I mean, the how you know it's bogus is when somebody starts promoting something. We're out here to promote the deal.
7: Yeah.
6: And we want to take on everybody who are saying things that are incorrect. And we're going to chastise you for it. Well, why don't you release it?
7: Yeah.
6: You know, right. It's that simple. And, you know, I'm amazed. You know, the one thing that is so there are just some things that are so obvious. And we used to say this about Green Jean-Pierre and about Biden and everything else. But when the president, think about this, we're just a little past Tuesday. And it was on last Thursday that the president said we're being played for suckers. And so you send J.D. Vance out there, which, by the way, people were making the comparison that Trump sending J.D. Vance out there to defend the indefensible is the same thing as, well, not is the same thing, but is close to Biden sending Kamala Harris out there to be the border czar. It's like you're going to fail on it. But when you got J.D. Vance out there at the same time saying, no, that's Iranian propaganda. That's Iranian propaganda. That's Iranian propaganda. Oh, no. Iran says that they're going to give up the nuclear missile, you know, their nuclear abilities. And we believe they're credible this time. And we believe that you can't sell this crap. And I don't care if you try to sell it with confidence or anger or whatever. You can't sell it.
7: Well, this is looking less like an MOU and more like an IOU. It's about as worthless as an IOU. It means two things, diddly and squat. You know, and here's the thing. Here's the most disappointing part of that. There was real progress. The Ayatollah is dead, as in no longer existing. We set them back at least a decade on their ability to get full nuke weapons. We did some real, real damage. And my question is, what for?
6: And this is this is what I want to play you before I told you what he had said about made the comparison to the Spurs loss. This is Real Clear Politics. And Tom Bevin yesterday. Here we go.
9: And Israel has been doing, it seems like they've been on sort of their own timeline, their own strategy, while the Trump administration has been working to try and, you know, negotiate their way out of this thing. And Israel is seemingly less interested in that. So you're right. I mean, it could go sideways. We'll see what happens. It does feel to me, I know, you know, the Knicks won their first championship over the weekend, right, beating the Spurs. And it does feel a little bit like the Trump administration is like the Spurs in this scenario. They got out to a 29-point lead, and then now it's like late in the fourth quarter, and it's they've blown the lead somehow. I mean, it just feels like we were in this very, very dominant position initially, and Donald Trump decided to create some space for negotiations, and from that point on, Iran has been sort of stringing us along and waiting us out and doing whatever they can to sort of, you know, gum up the works.
6: Which they've done for 47 years.
7: Well, that's, you know, and to compare it to the NBA Finals even further, you know, Spurs fans had real hope that this could happen.
6: Yeah.
7: I mean, it was only based on a couple of games, but it was real hope that it could happen. And all of a sudden, you know, choking not once, but a couple of times along the way. And this impact here, the difference is the Spurs can come back from this down the road and maybe get another championship. I don't know how you come back from this except for one scenario that I've outlined a number of times, and I'll repeat it again. The regime is gone. The uranium is in our hands. Period.
6: Well, as we have said, you know, from the very beginning when they said, you know, regime change, you know, well, I mean, when the president said last week where he said, well, I was never concerned with regime change. Of course you were.
7: Yes, you were.
6: It's exactly what you promoted in the 8-minute speech. It's exactly why you took out and continue to take out multiple levels of the top government officials out there.
7: Well, on that morning,
6: you don't do that unless you're attempting to get regime change. So when you don't tell the truth of why you're going to war to the American people and they sit there and they go, well, obviously it's what you're doing.
7: Well, no, I mean, the morning the Ayatollah was above ground having breakfast and they knew that and they went after him. Tell me what the point of that going after the Ayatollah would be if it wasn't regime change.
6: Right. So when you BS like that, people don't buy it. Here's more from General Jack Keane, because he was on Fox News. Mm. He was on Fox Business News over the last couple of days. Here we go.
8: You can't trust him. Why? Because what they're going to want to do is actually go back to all of their strategic objectives.
7: Yeah.
8: They're going to want to reverse what they sign. Mm. That's who they are, and we have to accept that. So therefore, there has to be enforcement and compliance. And that can be there in terms of money. But also, listen, people are forgetting what happened last week. Last week, the Iranians were not moving towards this MOU fast enough. They were tapping us, as the president likes to say. And what did he do? He conducted two strikes against Iran, multiple strikes, two nights' worth of strikes. He was about to do a third when the Iranians said, okay, we're ready to do this. That is still available to him, and I know for a fact he is prepared to use it. And if anybody doubts it, or the Iranians doubt that, how can you dismiss the evidence we had of what he just did last week? So, yes.
6: The only failure of that, of Jack Keane, is you've got this deal, which sucks.
7: Yeah.
6: So if you're saying that he went after them, and then Iran got this deal, they were willing to come to the table, my God.
7: Well, but he didn't get anything. Yeah. Tell me what the get is. Right.
6: I do love the remaining Trump people that are trying to spin it.
7: And how they have to. You know, when Scott Pelley talked about McCabe and how impressed he was on being very careful about it, what he could say and couldn't say, and this is kind of that same dance. And I understand in certain positions you kind of have to. But I'm not willing to do that. This is horrible. And it's disappointing coming from this particular president. After what this particular president literally accomplished in two major attacks on Iran. Now we're going to be standing with the IRGC. I'm still wondering. We're going to be shaking hands?
6: Yeah.
7: How's that going to work?
6: It is mind-boggling how quickly this happened. How quickly the change happened. Let me just we had the New York Post editorial. Trump's Iran deal gives the Islamic Republic big wins up front and America nothing. Vice President J.D. Vance's sales pitch for the Iran deal is simply terrible, but President Donald Trump's may be worse. Maybe the reporting on what's in the Memorandum of Understanding is wrong, but Team Trump keeps confirming some of the worst news. The best we can tell, the deal does nothing to achieve the aims America started the war with, but does hand Tehran a whole series of gains. Iran gets at least a few billion in immediate funds and can start selling oil right away, which they've already done.
7: Yes.
6: With at least some other sanctions dropped as well. More, Tehran wins unprecedented authority over the Strait of Hormuz and likely locks in Hezbollah's dominance in Lebanon.
7: When I saw that, they get to control the Strait of Hormuz?
6: Yep. Recall our goals, a president open combat seeking to permanently end Iran's nuclear threat and also eliminate its missiles and other offensive capabilities, and we also hope for regime change. The bombing set back its nuke programs, took out a lot of missiles and missile factories, and decapitated most of the regime's top leadership. All the talks since the start of April have done nothing more. Indeed, have only let new Iranian leaders rebuild and regroup, even as the population suffers. Why think they'll change in another 60 days of talking? Vance's happy case is that the big prizes for Iran are contingent on the behavior, as he said on Hannity. If they're willing to behave like a normal country, quit chasing nukes and funding terror, then we're willing to actually fundamentally transform our relationship with them. But that's been true since the 1979 revolution,
10: yeah.
6: And the regime has never gone for it. Trump, talking with Qatar's ruler, actually claimed the regime has changed since we killed off so many leaders, and those who wound up in charge are very rational people, nice to deal with, not radicalized. Huh? It's leaders of the Islamic Islamic Revolutionary Guard Corps. They're calling the shots over there. The goons are committed to the radical agenda. Vance, Witkoff, and Kushner never talk to them, only to the political fronts, for real power. And it's easy to say to be nice when the negotiations are handing you win after win. Trump's proud that Iran promises to stick to only peaceful nuclear programs, but it never stopped making that promise, even after it never ceased to do the opposite. We never had this level of direct communication with the Iranian leadership, Vance bragged on Hannity. Again, they weren't talking to the real leaders, just the front men. Sadder still, he claimed, we're seeing even people that I would have assumed are hardliners who are kind of saying maybe it was a mistake for us to do those things we've done over the last 40 years. Maybe we should have turned over a new leaf with our relationship in the United States. They were slaughtering 40,000 of their own civilians months ago. Suddenly they're going to get normal? No, hardliner versus moderate is just a good cop, bad cop shtick. The Iranians have pulled on Westerners for decades, right along with pretending to regret over the past. It's beyond foolish to think the Iranians have changed just because they say so. But they say that, as I've talked to you, that's the thing that boggles my mind, is Vance is out there. Has he no self-awareness? On one hand, he's saying, yeah, that's all propaganda coming from the Iranians. Oh, but we believe the Iranians here, here, here, here, and here. And the claims that they believe them on are absolutely unbelievable. So forget about what we said yesterday. Forget about what the actual is in there. The administration has not said that what was released yesterday is false.
7: Right.
6: But as we said, you don't have to pay attention to what possibly might be in the so-called MOU. All you've got to do is listen to what Trump and Vance are saying, and you're like, for God's sakes, make some kind of consistent sense. You're all over the damn place. And trying to be forceful and arrogant about it doesn't sell it.
7: No, that makes it worse. That makes it worse.
6: Just unbelievable.
7: The confidence meter is at an all-time low with me.
6: Yep.
7: That's a big deal. Going back to 2016.
6: It's amazing.
7: It just makes me wonder who in the hell's running the show. Is Biden still in charge? This comes off as a Biden-esque deal.
6: Somebody said the other day.
7: Is Hunter in charge?
6: No, it was like Obama. Remember, Obama actually ran the Biden administration. Now Obama's running the Trump administration.
7: Well, I think Hunter Biden is running it because somebody's on crack if they wrote this. Hunter Biden's running it.
6: We are Red Eye Radio.
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12: After a round of extreme weather last week in the Midwest, the forecast this week appears quieter.
13: We've got actually some more rain coming back in. Nothing like what we saw last week when we had the excessive rainfall in the central Corn Belt. We're looking at the most 1 to 2 inches of rain across parts of the Midwest. Coverage will be much more scattered than last week. And in most cases, it will be beneficial rainfall, maintaining adequate to locally surplus topsoil and moisture for these rapidly growing corn and soybeans.
12: USDA meteorologist Brad Rippey says the recent moisture is also benefiting Midwestern pastures this time of year.
13: And everything is really coming up roses for the Midwest as we head into some of these key weeks in the development season for corn and soybeans. So no changes, and temperatures are going to stay at a very reasonable level, and we should get a bit more moisture as we head on through the middle part of June.
12: I'm Rod Bain reporting for the U.S. Department of Agriculture in Washington, D.C.
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0: We are Red Eye Radio. He's Eric Carlin. I'm Gary McNamara. You know, and that's the only defense so far is that, you know, stop speculating on what the deal is. That's why we have said that then put out the deal. Then put out the deal now.
1: Why would you wait if you've already e-signed the deal and it's a great deal? Why would you wait to release it? Somebody tell me, give me a good answer. And, you know, I mean, there was, we played the audio cut before. It's, well, they want to do the proper presentation. No, I don't buy that.
0: Shaking hands with representatives of the Iranian Revolutionary Guard. If you're a Trump supporter, do you agree with that?
1: If you're looking for cheerleaders, you found the wrong radio show.
0: Yeah. And as we have said, we started yesterday. Doesn't even matter what's in the deal. We're judging them by what they're saying.
1: I voted for this guy multiple times.
0: Yeah, so did I.
1: I want him to win.
0: Yep.
1: This brings my confidence to a new low.
0: Yeah. And as we've stated, it's up to them to not keep us guessing. And so you've got the source stories out there, as we know, which can be wrong, and we've always admitted that. But since it was released, the Bloomberg released it, and then other media picked up the 14 points. It exists out there. You can read it yourself. The administration has not said that that is false.
1: Yeah.
0: And they've had plenty of time to do it, and you know this administration does. So we have stated, we read it, we didn't see anything about Israel in it to begin with, but we're judging them by what they're saying. And for them to be out there, Vance is out there promoting a deal and criticizing the critics while not telling you what's in the deal and telling you that it's a great deal without letting you see the deal. And it's our fault?
1: Yeah. Why are you complaining?
0: Yeah.
1: That's my question.
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4: News. I'm Sue Gossman. President Trump says he will release details of the framework deal between the U.S. and Iran before it's signed Friday.
5: Now we know why Iran agreed to sign. Instant access to their main moneymaker. According to the Wall Street Journal, the U.S. will allow Iran to immediately begin selling oil and fuel under the deal to end the war, offering Tehran an early financial incentive to wind down the conflict.
4: Fox's Peter Ducey. Primaries held Tuesday night in several states. In Georgia, Republican representative and Trump-backed Mike Collins defeating Derek Dooley for the Republican U.S. Senate nomination.
6: I'm going to work hard. I'm going to get the job done. And you know what? I'm going to come home. We don't need more career politicians.
4: Billionaire Rick Jackson defeated Trump-backed Burt Jones for the Republican nomination for governor in Georgia. 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
1: We are Red Eye Radio. 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Yeah, the entire thing of they haven't released it, so nobody should be talking about it, and you guys shouldn't be talking about it. Well, then they shouldn't be talking about it.
2: They're the ones promoting it.
1: Yeah, they're promoting it, and so... As we pointed out that what Vance, you know, promoted, no Republican is making that case that it's U.S. taxpayer dollars for the $300 billion. We don't know where it's going to get. Where are you going to get $300 billion in investment into Iran? That's going to be interesting.
2: Yeah.
1: What private organization is going to say, let's invest money into the private sector of the Iran run by the Iranian Revolutionary Guard? But as we said, we've been commenting the majority of it. Now, we bring you the news. We're not going to not tell you that Bloomberg and other media outlets have released what the 14-point plan is. And when we see what the 14-point memorandum of understanding is, and we read it, it's exactly what the critics have speculated is in it.
2: Yeah, right.
1: So the early leaks, if this is what it is, and the administration has not come out, because it's been out for what now? 9-10 hours?
2: Yeah.
1: There's nobody saying, look, that's not it. It's wrong. You guys are wrong on it. You haven't heard that. And so, you know, we report the news to you, and yeah, we'll throw out a little speculation if, when, whatever. But the thing that really gets us is the things that President Trump and J.D. Vance are actually saying, what they're saying in their own words. Here's another one. This was the worst of the president yesterday. Here we go. All right. Talking about Israel because he's attempting to make Israel the bad guy in all of this. Yeah. Here we go.
3: Israel's fighting Hezbollah too long and too many people are being killed. And you don't have to knock down an apartment house every time you're looking for somebody because there are a lot of people in those apartment houses and they're not all Hezbollah, that I can tell you.
1: He's trying to make the... And then he goes on to suggest that the former Al-Qaeda head of Syria should be disarming Hezbollah instead, which was just the most bizarre statement that you could possibly make. But he's implying that Israel targets civilians.
2: Right. Right. It's
1: reprehensible. Absolutely reprehensible. That's got nothing to do with speculation. He said it.
2: Yep.
1: It's pure BS. And like you, I voted for him 3 times. But I don't care. If you're going to be a tribal person, if you're going to sit there, I adore this person, they can never do wrong, then you're a moron.
2: I don't know why you wouldn't question all of this.
1: Right.
2: The people come and go. The people are fallible. The ideas remain. That's what this nation was founded on, and it doesn't matter what your name is and if I voted for you or not. If I disagree, you're going to hear about it. Right. It's what I do for a living. And if I didn't do it for a living, you'd still hear about it because I'd probably be on my rooftop.
1: Well, you know what you haven't heard in the last couple of days or I've seen at all on social media? Because I try to read as many comments as I can just to get an idea of how people are, you know, are thinking. I haven't seen one in the last 48 hours about, but it's the art of the deal and he's playing fifth dimensional chess.
2: No, okay.
1: None of that.
2: All right.
1: You've heard more of.
2: No. Yeah.
1: This is the art of the Costanza deal.
2: Yeah.
1: Going backwards.
2: Well, the only thing I've heard is, why do you keep complaining about the deal? Because it sucks. You know, this steak isn't steak, it's chicken. I ordered steak, but man, I guess I won't complain.
1: You know, and by the way, we do know, for example, like, you know, with the oil that's in the 14 point, we know they sold oil yesterday.
2: Yeah.
1: So we know they're getting partial sanctions relief.
2: Right.
1: But I want to get back to this because this is the one thing, and this is what J.D. Vance, you know, was talking about. Mm-hmm. This seems to be his major talking point. Mm-hmm. It's not taxpayer funds. And on this score, the Washington Free Beacon's Adam Credo, and this goes back to Andrew McCarthy's column yesterday, reports that the Trump's White House emphasis that Iran is merely getting its own money back, not taxpayer funds. How stupid do they think they are? Iran's funds are frozen based on sanctions imposed in part due to its terrorism support, in addition to its nuclear weapons work, its ballistic missile work, human rights abuses, and targeting U.S. military and civilian vessels on the high seas. If the U.S. could keep funds from Iran, but is now instead allowing the funds to be paid to Iran, that is material support to a state sponsor of terrorism. It was when Biden did it. It is when Trump does it.
2: Yeah.
1: Again, it's material support to a state sponsor of terrorism, which the Iranian regime has been since 1984 under formal State Department designation. It doesn't matter that the funds are supposedly Iran's rather than a payout from the U.S. Treasury. Our government is giving access to billions of dollars in funds to an entity our government concedes uses its funds to underwrite the arsenals and deadly activities of its terrorist proxies that target American interest and American military over the last 47 years. End of story.
2: Just insane. Just insane. Because the only way to reinstill confidence on this entire thing in a person like me is to come back November 4th or whenever it's going to be, take out the regime, take the uranium. That's not going to happen. I'm not putting a dime on that bet.
1: You just reminded me of something that I saw from an Israeli media outlet. Did I save it? I think I did. I don't know where it is. Well, I thought I saved it. From a Israeli news service that said, "We are such big supporters of Trump. Either this is the worst deal ever, or hopefully, we just pray he's setting them up to justify the bombing the hell out of them down the road."
2: That's a possibility.
1: But they said that's our hope. They're not too confident about it because of what has been going on and the fact that they made the memorandum of understanding. And the fact is, we all know that they know that prices are killing them.
2: Yeah.
1: In the polling, you can't get much lower than everyone, including Republicans, judging Trump on the economy. And I'm talking about Rasmussen, all the Republican polls. It's not just, I don't trust any of the polls. The one poll I pay attention to the most is Rasmussen to see how that moves, because that's a Republican a pollster in the last couple of weeks. He, has broken the record for lowest in the second term in the Republican poll. And lowest is the economy.
2: Yep.
1: But as you said, this is a president that was elected on strong foreign policy and the economy and the border.
2: Yeah. Yeah. Look, I have a number of theories that could work to support if I wanted to be in the cheerleader crowd to say what this deal might set up. I'm not in the mood. I'm not going to do that. Show me. Show me. And I don't think there should be wherever we are, we're less than 150 days from Election Day. I don't think you give them the room between now and Election Day. Because there's no telling what Iran could do. Iran sees this as a win. You're not going to convince me that the regime is a new type of regime. This is an all new regime.
1: This is from I was looking at the news and commentary on Israel. It's called Mossad Commentary. Iran firing multiple drones and ships at Hormuz every night since the agreement is signed. U.S. shooting UAVs down before they threaten vessels, source tells NBC.
2: Hmm.
4: what was the other one that I was looking at the other day, or the it was the one thing that they had said here, is where they were like, you know, look, we're pro Trump. Can't see it here. I saw it yesterday, and then I didn't save it for some reason, but they were the ones that were saying, you know, we support Trump. We hope that, you know, our only hope is that this has got to be something to completely wipe them out in
2: a setup
4: in a few months, because this turn doesn't make any kind of sense at all.
2: Look, if you want to talk about propaganda and psyops and how this could set them up to give them false confidence, the regime, false confidence in order to move in a certain direction. And when you see them moving in that direction, you go in and you take them out. I'm not going to tell you you're wrong, because I don't know what the future is.
4: Right, but we shouldn't be doing this because we've been told we shouldn't be speculating.
2: I know. Yeah. Well, and I've talked about how after, you know, in the first couple of weeks, when the bombing settled and they hit the pause button, I said, well, for intel purposes, that's almost necessary, because you need to knock on doors and find out who's in charge, who's still around. You know, Trump says he's being told, or the media, in fact, is doing stories. They're being told by their spokesman that the new Ayatollah doesn't want nukes, doesn't want this, doesn't want. We haven't seen him.
4: Yeah.
2: So I don't know what's real, what isn't real. What I do know is that if you're going to, because on the propaganda front, just imagine that this is propaganda and setting up false hopes for Iran so that they'll make a move so you can take them out. That would be a strategy. But why aren't you on Sunday night? You should have had a primetime address announcing it bigger than ever. In fact, you would go bigger on promoting it in order to give them false confidence.
4: I found it. It's from 10 hours ago. We are huge supporters of Trump, but the current situation does not align with the man we all know. Either there has been a huge shift within himself, or he is setting up Iran for another massive round of hellfire missiles. Please, God, we hope the latter. But the fact is, why would you need another 60 days to do it? You don't need another 60 days to do it. That's the whole point.
2: Yeah,
4: there's no need.
2: You don't. For the 60, you know, well, so. Well, see, here's the thing. 60 days almost gets you to the election. I think we're 140-something days out. 120 days almost gets you to election. So right before the election, something's going to happen one way or the other, or are we going to kick the can again? I can't tell you. What I can tell you is that this doesn't pass the smell test. A lot like that beef jerky I've been eating in the studio when the mics are off. You really don't like that at all.
4: It's quite pungent.
2: Oh my gosh, it's great. I love it. It's
4: your taste buds do.
2: It's Dorito.
4: What about your nostrils?
2: It's Dorito. Oh, I love the smell of it because I know what I'm about to eat. Oh my gosh, I could live on it. I'm taking it to an island. If that's all I get, that and one Carpenter's album, that's all I need.
4: We are Red Eye Radio.
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0: Beer Runner Radio. He's Eric Cronin. I'm Gary McNamara. One thing we know is that the $300 billion whatever investment fund down the road, here's General Jack Keane about that in the Iran MOU.
1: You can't have a nuclear deal for 10, 20 years, similar to the JCPOA. And the funding is real. There's a $300 billion investment fund. Who cares where the money comes from? If it doesn't come from the United States, I get that. Of course it shouldn't. But it shouldn't come from anybody. I mean, when we recovered Germany and Japan, the Nazis weren't in charge. The Japanese imperialists weren't in charge. Here, the Iranians are in charge. The killers and thugs are still in charge. We don't give them that money because what are they going to do with it? They're going to recover everything we've taken away from them. Who cares whether it's coming from the Arabs, from the Qataris, or whatever? They don't get it. They shouldn't get any of it.
0: There you go.
2: Yeah.
0: That's, yeah. And that part we know is true because Vance has verified that.
2: Yeah.
0: And so, again, it's just like, it's and the thing is when they say they don't get any of it, but they have. We've allowed them to get oil money already. They've already, right. I guess two tankers, they've already sold the oil, as we found out yesterday, and other things just for signing the memorandum of understanding.
2: Right.
0: And so you can't win this argument with the Republican Party.
2: No.

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4: Meetings with the leaders of Egypt and then India. I'm Dave Anthony, Fox News. That's on President Trump's agenda this morning as he winds down his trip to France to the G7 summit with a big focus on the U.S.-Iran deal. Vice President Vance tells Fox.
5: People are going to see what's in this agreement very soon. Friday, of course, is the formal signing ceremony and the kickoff of these negotiations.
4: Vance will be in Switzerland for that. Fox's Aisha Hosni's in Geneva.
6: Some details of the deal are coming out now. The Wall Street Journal reports this. The U.S. will allow Iran to immediately begin selling oil and fuel under the deal to end the war, offering Tehran an early financial incentive to wind down the conflict. That is going to concern a lot of Iran hawks.
4: The deal intends to fully allow shipping through the Strait of Hormuz, extends the ceasefire 60 days, and allows for more nuclear negotiations. Potentially complicating things, Israel continues to attack Hezbollah in Lebanon.
7: Last night, the IRGC command issued a new warning that if Israel continues to strike Hezbollah in Lebanon, that there will be a response from the Iranians. There are also reports of drone attacks toward commercial shipping vessels in the Strait of Hormuz. And so a lot of moving parts here and real questions about if the agreement can hold.
4: Fox's Trey Yingston, Tel Aviv. Some in Congress won't like this. President Trump posted on Truth Social a few hours ago. He's canceled today's Senate hearing for Jay Clayton, his nominee for Director of National Intelligence, keeping in place the acting DNI many lawmakers oppose, claiming Bill Pulte's unqualified. A Trump-backed Republican takes a step toward the Senate in Georgia. Congressman Mike Collins won a Republican runoff, beating Derek Dooley. He'll try to unseat Democratic Senator John Ossoff in November.
8: I'm going to work hard. I'm going to get the job done. And you know what? I'm going to come home. We don't need more career politicians.
4: But another Republican the president endorsed in Georgia, Burt Jones, lost a runoff for governor, defeated by Rick Jackson. Trump-backed Republicans in two other states won Senate nominations. Congressman Kevin Hearn in Oklahoma, Barry Moore in Alabama. 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
11: 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Federal authorities announced Tuesday Operation Viper, a multi-agency initiative targeting violent offenders across Arkansas, resulted in 39 arrests, dozens of firearms seized, and 9 federal indictments. According to the U.S. Attorney's Office for the Eastern District of Arkansas and the FBI's Little Rock Field Office, the operation led to the execution of 26 warrants and the seizure of 33 firearms. They also seized around 100 pounds of marijuana, large quantities of fentanyl and other illicit pills, as well as more than $74,000. A third suspect has been arrested in connection to the shooting death of a 6-year-old in Jacksonville last month. The

0: U.S. Marshals took Rashawn Pitts into custody Tuesday morning in St. Paul, Minnesota. Police say he's involved in the May 17th shooting that killed Amir Houston. Two other suspects have also been arrested in connection to the investigation. And Pine Bluff police are investigating a shooting that left a 37-year-old man dead early Tuesday morning. Investigators say it happened outside of a home on West 23rd Avenue. The victim has been identified as Tyrondrick Dobbs, 46. Year-old Antonio Cole was taken into custody. Police say the incident began as an argument that turned violent. I'm KRK4's Laura Monteverdi from the News Radio 1029 KRN News Desk.
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2: 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Areas of fog will be possible to start the day on Wednesday with temperatures in the low 70s, then with plenty of sunshine and a breezy southwest wind, we're climbing up to 93 in the afternoon with heat index values closer to 103. Then Wednesday night into Thursday morning, we're mostly clear with more pockets of fog developing, temperatures down to 75. I'm Fox 16 Chief Meteorologist Joel Young from the Arkansas Storm Team at the News Radio 1029 KARN Weather Center.
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1: This is America in the Morning from Westwood One. Good morning, I'm John Trout. It's Wednesday, June 17th, 2026. Here's what's coming up on America in the Morning.
7: Four states and Washington, D.C. voted in primary elections Tuesday. I'm John Stolness in Washington.
8: Iran says any deal with the U.S. to end the war requires Israel to withdraw from Lebanon. Ed Donahue, Washington.
9: Rex Heurman learns his fate after taking a plea deal in April, admitting to eight murders, avoiding a trial. Julie Walker, New York.
10: Eight people died in a B-52 bomber crash at a U.S. Air Force base in Southern California. I'm Haya Pinswani.
11: The Dow opens this morning at another record high. Investors are hoping oil flows through Hormuz on Friday. I'm Jessica Ettinger.
12: Republican Governor Mike DeWine says he believes that the death penalty should be abolished in Ohio. I'm Lisa Dwyer.
13: A judge in Idaho makes a decision on a controversial bathroom bill. I'm Clayton Neville.
1: All ahead on America in the Morning.
14: It's 7 after. Voters in Georgia, Alabama, Oklahoma, and Washington, D.C. voted in primary elections Tuesday. While in California, voters cast ballots for a special election to replace a former member of Congress. John Stolness has details.
7: In Georgia, Congressman Mike Collins, who received a strong endorsement from President Trump, defeated Derek Dooley for the Republican nomination for Senate.
15: Hop in, buckle up, and get ready. Y'all, this truck is fired up.
7: He'll go up against the youngest incumbent senator in the midterms, Democrat John Ossoff, who is trying to hold on to a Senate seat in a state Donald Trump won 2 years ago. Trump's endorsed pick in the governor's race, Lieutenant Governor Burt Jones, lost his Republican runoff to Rick Jackson. It's the second time this month one of Trump's picks lost a governor's primary. Randy Feenstra lost in Iowa a few weeks ago as well. Jackson will face former Atlanta Mayor Keisha Lance Bottoms in the general. In Alabama, Trump-backed Representative Barry Moore beat retired Navy SEAL Jared Hudson. Moore lavished praise on the president for his support.
16: I think he's the greatest president in my lifetime. And for him to come out early for us and get in the fight for us, that was a full circle moment for our family.
7: Moore is likely to keep that Senate seat red, expected to win in November and replace Tommy Tuberville, who won the state's gubernatorial primary last month. In Oklahoma, Congressman Kevin Hearn won his Republican primary to replace DHS Secretary Mark Wayne Mullen. In the District of Columbia, voters used a new ranked choice voting system to pick their next mayor. And voters in California voted to see who would face off against one another to replace former Congressman Eric Swalwell, who resigned in April amid sexual assault allegations. John Stolness, Washington.
14: At the G7 summit in France, President Trump touted the deal he struck with Iran to end the fighting and reopen the Strait of Hormuz. But the deal may come with a price. Israel's leadership is not accepting the terms involving Lebanon, and some senators on both sides of the aisle are wondering aloud if the deal can work. Correspondent Ed Donahue reports.
17: I'm very hopeful that it'll work. We won't know for 60, maybe 90 days whether we're going to be able to confect a real agreement with Iran.
18: We're all hopeful that what ends up with this is no nuclear weapons, no ballistic missiles, no money for the Houthis, Hezbollah, Hamas. Then I hope the strait's open, but we'll see.
19: None of Donald Trump's objectives have been achieved, and they're not even close to being achieved. The regime has proved that they can take America's best shot and survive. They have proved that they can control the Strait of Hormuz.
8: Iran says any deal with the U.S. to end the war requires Israel to withdraw from Lebanon. Israel has rejected that proposal.
20: Now, I'm not happy with the way Israel has handled themselves with Lebanon and with Hezbollah. They should have been able to do the job faster. It just goes on forever. And when that happens, it throws a negative light on the big deal, and that's the deal with Iran.
8: A U.S. official tells the AP withdrawal from Lebanon is not part of the deal.
20: Without the United States, there would be no Israel. Without me, there would be no Israel, because no other president was willing to do what I did. I've had a great relationship with Bibi, but now Bibi has to be more responsible with respect to Lebanon.
8: At the G7 summit in France, President Trump was asked about the Lebanon element.
20: I consider that the minor war, Iran's a big one, but we have that a little pinprick out there that constantly rears its head. And that's Hezbollah.
8: Formal signing is set for Friday near Luzern, Switzerland. President Trump was asked if details of the agreement will be released.
20: Oh, I will.
21: Why not release it?
20: Well, because I'd like to get a formal setting first before we do that. But I have no problem with that. It's a good document. Here's what it says. Iran will never have a nuclear weapon.
8: The president plans to send the agreement to Congress for approval.
20: This agreement's about one thing, that Iran will never have a nuclear weapon. Never, ever, ever. The rest of it's irrelevant, frankly.
8: Ed Donahue, Washington.
14: 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It's 12 after. Sentencing in a high-profile New York court case. When America in the Morning continues after these messages.
22: I
0: love days like these at the pool, but my moderate to severe plaque psoriasis can sometimes take me out of the moment. I'm ready to make a splash with clearer skin thanks to Skyrizi, Risankizumab Riza. 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

0: We're back on America in the Morning. A clash of air masses could bring some severe weather today. Here's AccuWeather.com meteorologist LaTroy Thornton with the outlook.
1: A cold front pushing into a warm, moist, energetic air mass will be the spark to produce what could end up as an outbreak of severe weather today into tonight, with storms from far southeastern Nebraska to northeastern Oklahoma, northward to the Minneapolis area, and south and east through southern lower Michigan, much of Kentucky, even western parts of West Virginia and Pennsylvania, capable of numerous damaging wind gusts, as well as hail, flooding downpours, and tornadoes. The tornado risk may end up being the highest from the St. Louis area through central Illinois into much of northern and central Indiana. That's just one part of a rather active weather day today, with a tropical rainstorm off the Texas coast tracking northeastward through Friday to bring widespread heavy rainfall to parts of the Gulf Coast and the southeast as it becomes a tropical storm. A general 1 to 2 inches of rain can be expected across this area, with higher totals of at least 4 to 8 inches from far southeastern Texas through Louisiana into southern and central Mississippi and Alabama. Within this zone, localized higher rainfall totals could occur from southeastern Louisiana through southern Mississippi into Alabama. Wet weather won't be confined to these places, though, with showers from western Montana into the Dakotas and spotty afternoon thundershowers over southeastern Arizona. Steady rain is in store from northern Minnesota through much of upper and lower Michigan, with a risk for thunder in spots, plus a spotty shower for the interior northeast and a stray afternoon thunderstorm from central New York to Delaware. Today also brings a stray thundershower to southern and eastern North Carolina, with a risk for heavy storms from the South Carolina coast into northern Florida. In Lake Charles, Louisiana, expect tropical wind and rain, high 82. For Grand Junction, Colorado, today brings heat, sun, and a high fire threat, high 100. I'm AccuWeather.com meteorologist LaTroy Thornton.
0: 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The man dubbed the Gilgo Beach serial killer is set to be sentenced today in a New York court. Following the case, correspondent Julie Walker.
2: For decades, he was known as the Gilgo Beach serial killer, luring women to their deaths, discarding their remains around a Long Island, New York beach. Wednesday, Rex Heuermann learns his fate after taking a plea deal in April, admitting to 8 murders, avoiding a trial. Victims' families will have a chance to address him in court. It's unclear if he will take the opportunity to say anything. In an AP interview, Suffolk County Sheriff Errol Toulon said Heuermann seems resigned to what is likely his fate.
3: He doesn't seem uncomfortable in his cell. He probably, by now, has probably accepted what his life will be like and what his death will probably be like.
2: The Long Island family man and architect was finally caught 3 years ago after clues from a vehicle he drove led a police task force to him, and DNA from a discarded pizza crust matched evidence found on a victim. Julie Walker, New York.
0: The Air Force confirms 8 crew members died when their B-52 bomber crashed after taking off from a California military base. Correspondent Haya Panjwani reports on what authorities know so far as they've begun their investigation.
4: The aircraft went down around 11:20 a.m. on Monday at Edwards Air Force Base north of Los Angeles. Officials said that emergency crews responded after the aircraft went down. Deputy Commander at Edwards Air Force Base, Colonel James Hayes, says they don't know what the cause of the crash is.
5: Right now, we're going to stand up an interim safety board to do the initial gathering of the facts, and that will then lead to a safety investigation board, which will look into those root causes. Once that's complete, it takes about 30 days, then it'll go into an accident investigation board, and then that will determine all of the information that we can release to the public and to the next of kin.
4: The Boeing B-52 Stratofortress is a long-range bomber and has been used in conflicts involving the U.S. military from Vietnam to Iran. Audio courtesy of KERO. I'm Haya Panjwani.
0: It's 18 after. When we return on America in the Morning, another day, another gain for SpaceX investors. After these messages.
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0: It's 20 after. Here's the midweek business report on America in the Morning with CNBC's Jessica Ettinger.
11: Wall Street opens this morning with the Dow at a fresh record high after a mixed day for the major averages yesterday. Bond yields fell, the 10-year under 4.5%. U.S. crude oil under $80 a barrel. Investors are hoping that the war with Iran is closer to being over. President Trump said the Strait of Hormuz would be fully open on Friday when the U.S. signs a memorandum of understanding with Iran. That's a peace pause for 60 days for both sides to negotiate the end of the war.
12: First and foremost, thankfully, he's got some semblance of a path to a deal because the urgency that the White House is facing on this is pretty existential. I've been with investors for the last 48 hours. At least knowing that there is a pathway to get to an agreement by Friday suggests to me that the White House knows that they need to move quickly on this. They need to get the strait reopened, and that is the name of the game here.
11: Veda Partners' Henrietta Trays on CNBC. And here's TD Bank's Jeff Solomon with a little warning from Walmart and more.
13: The Walmart news, we are concerned about the consumer spend. We are concerned about consumer staples, right? It is really expensive to run your household for the vast majority of Americans. By the way, I think that has knock-on effect into the midterms. I think the president is super focused on the midterms, super knows that he needs to get the war in the rearview mirror because it is not a popular war with Democrats or Republicans.
11: Iran's closure of the strait has taken about a fifth of the world's oil off the market, sending energy prices soaring globally. But U.S. crude oil did fall below $80 a barrel, first time since early March. Prices at the pump should keep falling as well. SpaceX shares up another 10% yesterday, with the company's value surpassing that of Microsoft and Amazon at one point. Here's CNBC's Sarah Eisen and David Faber.
14: There it is.
15: It just happened as we speak. Crossed Microsoft's market
14: two
15: cap.
14: 2 days and 31 minutes of trading has a more highly valued than Microsoft. More highly valued than Microsoft. Yes. And now they're approximate market caps, but that is staggering.
11: Carvana, known for dominating used car sales in the U.S., bought 7 new vehicle franchises in the past year, primarily selling Stellantis brands like Chrysler, Dodge, Jeep, and Ram. But new car dealers are watching. Carvana could significantly disrupt, if not reshape, the entire business. On today's watch list, the Fed will announce a decision on interest rates. It's Kevin Warsh's first announcement as Fed chair. They're expected to hold rates steady. earnings are coming from CarMax. We get retail sales numbers for May, and we're going to get pending home sales numbers.
0: Thank you. There's CNBC's Jessica Ettinger. When we return on America in the Morning, upholding the law that allows one to use the public restroom that matches their gender identity. After these messages.

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6: It's 26 after. America in the Morning continues. There was a surprise announcement out of Ohio where Republican Governor Mike DeWine says his state should abolish the death penalty. Correspondent Lisa Dwyer reports.
7: Republican Governor Mike DeWine says he believes that the death penalty should be abolished in Ohio.
8: I no longer believe the death penalty is a deterrent to murder. The moral justification I had for voting for the death penalty simply no longer exists.
7: DeWine says that most who are convicted of the death penalty in Ohio die of natural causes or suicide or taken off death row by a court, and says that the small number of death row cases that actually end in execution does not provide a convincing deterrent for violent crime, including murder.
8: Therefore, I believe Ohio should abolish the death penalty.
7: And has already said he expects no further executions during his term, which runs through 2026. Ohio has not put an inmate to death since July 2018. I'm Lisa Dwyer.
6: An Idaho judge has temporarily blocked part of the state's new transgender bathroom law. Correspondent Clayton Neville reports the ruling means transgender people in the Gem State won't face criminal charges for using public restrooms that match the gender they identify with.
9: The move comes close to 2 weeks before Idaho's new transgender law was set to take effect. A group of transgender residents are suing, claiming the measure's too vague and would force them to choose between breaking the law and risking their safety. HB 752 makes it a crime to knowingly use a restroom that does not align with a person's biological sex at birth. The legislation also includes changing rooms and locker rooms. A first offense would be a misdemeanor punished by up to 1 year in prison, while a second offense within 5 years would be punishable by up to 5 years in prison and be a felony. The judge said the law is unconstitutional because it fails to provide sufficient standards for law enforcement. I'm Clayton Neville.
6: America in the Morning for Wednesday, June 17th, 2026 is produced by Jeff McKay. I'm John Trout. This is Westwood One.
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18: News. I'm CJ. Papa Switzerland is the setting Friday for the U.S. to sign that peace deal to end the war with Iran.
19: Axios reports that within the agreement, there is an agreed upon ceasefire across all fronts, including Lebanon. This also would include Iran reaffirming it will never have a nuclear weapon, and nuclear activities would be frozen during the talks.
18: As Fox's Trey Inks in Tel Aviv, President Trump spending his final few hours at the G7 summit in the French Alps in Georgia.
20: The state's Senate primary, the president's 11th hour pick, Republican Congressman Mike Collins. He defeats former college football coach Derek Dooley. Collins will go on to battle incumbent Democratic Senator John Ossoff.
18: Fox's Alexandria Hoff in Washington. Billionaire Rick Jackson defeats Lieutenant Governor Burt Jones. He'll run for Georgia governor on the Republican ticket. He will face Democrat Keisha Lance Bottoms. 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

0: Heavy rains are expected in the south. Welcome back to America in the Morning. Here's today's forecast from AccuWeather.com meteorologist LaTroy Thornton.
1: A tropical rainstorm continues to spin along the Texas coast, likely to move northeastward through Friday with heavy rain across coastal Texas and central Louisiana, where life-threatening flooding may occur at times, before eventually spreading northeastward through the Carolinas and Georgia. Rainfall rates may reach 2 to 4 inches per hour in spots, and widespread rainfall of 1 to 2 inches is expected across this area. Higher rainfall totals up to 4 to 8 inches can be expected from far southeast Texas through much of Louisiana, southern and central Mississippi, and Alabama, but some spots from southeastern Louisiana through southern Mississippi and Alabama could end up with locally higher totals over 8 inches, perhaps closer to a foot. With this storm expected to be a tropical storm over the Gulf, the first name on this year's list of Atlantic tropical names is Arthur. Elsewhere, a potential outbreak of severe weather across portions of the Midwest and Ohio Valley lasts into tonight. Storms from today through tonight from the Minneapolis area, south and east through much of Iowa, southern Wisconsin and lower Michigan, point south and west through far northeastern Oklahoma and northern Arkansas, and places as far to the east as northwestern West Virginia and western Pennsylvania could bring hail, widespread damaging wind gusts, even tornadoes. Otherwise, a spotty morning shower over the interior northeast gives way to a stray afternoon thunderstorm from the Delmarva Peninsula northward into central New York. Look for steady rain with some thunder from the northern part of lower Michigan, north and west through northern Minnesota, with showers west of there from the Dakotas into central Montana. Most areas from there south and west through the west coast look to be dry today, with the exception of some spotty afternoon thundershowers developing around the Arizona-New Mexico border. That's the weather across America. I'm AccuWeather.com meteorologist LaTroy Thornton.
0: 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The FBI and other law enforcement agencies were able to disrupt an alleged plot targeting this past weekend's UFC Freedom 250 event on the South Lawn of the White House. Ed Donahue reports 5 arrests have been made and another 24 others have been identified in connection with a planned attack that would have used explosive-laden drones and other weapons at the event attended by President Trump and his family.
2: Court papers show law enforcement officials disrupted a planned attack targeting the UFC cage fighting show at the White House over the weekend.
3: 23 people do not get to the point where they're going to commit a mass terror incident in Washington, D.C. without some serious funding, without some serious coordination. And we've actually been trying to go with those networks of coordination because this is a terrorist plot.
2: The papers said plotters disgruntled with the direction of the country, spoke of flying explosive-laden drones and shooting panic crowd members as they fled.
3: This is very, very dark stuff.
2: Vice President J.D. Vance spoke to Fox News Channel.
3: This is what happens when people turn the rhetoric up so loud that disagreeing with somebody is a cause for violence. That's the place that we've come to, unfortunately, with too much of our political rhetoric. We got to tell everybody to tone it down.
2: The FBI obtained encrypted text messages showing roughly 20 people sharing detailed maps of the area and discussing the need for a safe house and escape routes after the attack. The affidavit said members of the group believed the country needed to be torn down and rebuilt. Some felt people who were involved with Jeffrey Epstein should not govern the country. Ed Donahue, Washington.
0: Just days after the multi-million-dollar repair, repainting, and refitting of the reflecting pool on the National Mall in front of the Lincoln Memorial, a problem that's plagued the water for decades is back. Algae. More from correspondent Rich Johnson.
4: After thousands of gallons of new blue paint,
5: think of it as a swimming pool. We have a color. It's called American Flag Blue.
4: And a renovation that cost about $14 million, algae is quickly regrown in the reflecting pool water.
6: It was 100% waste of fun.
4: Maryland resident and pool owner Dana Pace was surveying the scene as National Park Service crews poured several gallons of hydrogen peroxide into the pool. She says the president is right in his assessment.
6: You have to treat it like a swimming pool with chemicals, chlorine, etc. And that's not what this pool was designed for.
4: Another pool owner surveying the scene.
7: But I like it a little gamey.
4: Patrick Hicks of Florida understands the issue.
8: I know what it takes and what an environmental wreck it is to keep dumping those chemicals in the water to keep it blue.
4: Algae's been an issue for the reflecting pool for decades as the D.C. sun heats the shallow, still water. But once the current growth is killed and removed, Crews say the new state-of-the-art filtration system known as the Ozone Nanobubbler will keep the water clean. Other tourists and locals walking by have various opinions about the whole thing and shared them with the BBC.
9: It's a reflecting pool, not a swimming pool.
10: Seems like a nice idea.
11: History does not need to be changed.
12: As a Washingtonian, I like it.
4: And Hicks says there is a compromise.
8: As long as it doesn't stink, I'm okay. And as long as I can enjoy it and get close, I'm fine with it and happy about it.
4: I'm Richard Johnson.
0: A slow-moving weather system near South Texas and parts of Louisiana has the potential to strengthen into a tropical storm before moving inland later this week. Correspondent Clayton Neville reports flooding could be widespread and damaging to both states.
13: The threat of deadly flooding comes after parts of central and southeast Texas and some of Louisiana were drenched with rain in recent days. These Houston area residents told KHOU-TV the water rose fast and dozens of drivers were stranded in their cars or had to abandon them altogether.
14: One second I was turning around doing orders and then the next second it's flooded.
15: It's high water. It's up to the middle of their doors. So as soon as they open the door, the water likes to rush in.
13: The National Hurricane Center says the system has the potential to become Tropical Cyclone 1 of this hurricane season.
16: Several days of dangerous and potentially life-threatening flash flooding along portions of the Gulf Coast from the mid and upper Texas coast across much of central Louisiana, central and southern Mississippi, stretching into central Alabama through the next several days.
13: National Hurricane Center Director Dr. Michael Brennan.
16: Corpus Christi to Houston, across much of Louisiana, much of central Mississippi, and into central Alabama. We are expecting widespread rainfall totals of 4 to 8 inches with isolated amounts of as high as 12 inches through this area, which could cause significant and potentially life-threatening flash flooding over the next several days.
13: The water expected to keep rising in coming days.
16: We also have several flash flood warnings and river flood warnings already in effect.
13: Texas Governor Greg Abbott has issued a disaster declaration for 101 counties as the potential for flash flooding is widespread across the southern parts of the Lone Star State.
16: We could see tropical storm conditions anywhere along the coast from Sargent, Texas to Morgan City, Louisiana, as we are expecting the system to strengthen and bring the potential for tropical storm conditions to the coast in that region, regardless of whether or not it actually becomes tropical storm or not. And we could see minor to moderate coastal flooding across portions of the upper Texas and Louisiana coastline.
13: In Texas, I'm Clayton Neville.
0: It's 17 till. Among the stories we're covering next, update on a Chicago cross burning and alleged Antifa members, suspects in an ICE crackdown. When America in the Morning returns after these messages.
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0: It's 15 till. America in the Morning continues. Federal prosecutors announced they're charging 15 people they claim are connected to Antifa and impeded agents during Minnesota's immigration crackdown. Correspondent Julie Walker reports.
1: A federal indictment was unsealed, charging 15 defendants with conspiracy to impede or injure federal officers and other charges related to efforts of two Minneapolis-based Antifa groups that violently opposed the enforcement of federal law in our state. The defendants are members and associates of Direct Action Minnesota.
2: Minnesota's U.S. Attorney Daniel Rosen announcing Tuesday 15 members of two Minneapolis Antifa groups are charged with conspiracy to impede or injure federal officers involved in the Trump administration's immigration crackdown in the state earlier this year.
1: Today's charges and arrests reflect a broad federal effort to address organized, lawless behavior which seeks to disrupt the execution of federal law, endanger law enforcement, and importantly, endanger the very communities that these defendants falsely claim to be protecting.
2: Rosen says their actions include stalking ICE agents, throwing blocks of ice at their vehicles, and setting up blockades around federal buildings. Meanwhile, the U.S. attorney was asked about charges related to federal agents fatally shooting Alex Preddy and Renee Good and said those investigations are ongoing. I'm Julie Walker.
0: A suspect is in custody following a double shooting Tuesday afternoon that left one person dead inside Wilmington Hospital in Delaware. Police in Philadelphia took a 23-year-old man into custody and is facing extradition back to Delaware to face charges. Wilmington Hospital was placed on lockdown after the shooting, but that has since been lifted. Authorities believe the shooter was a hospital employee who shot two other hospital employees and said they've determined the shooting to be a targeted incident. Several agencies, including the FBI, were involved in tracking down the suspected shooter. We reported last week on America in the Morning about a police investigation in Chicago after local residents found a cross on fire in a public park. On Tuesday, authorities arrested a person they believe is linked to that cross burning. Correspondent Jennifer King reports.
3: Police in Chicago say a man is in custody in an arson and potential hate crime investigation after a large cross was set on fire June 9th in Chicago's Grant Park. Kanika Carlton was driving home from running errands when she saw the burning cross.
4: In 2026, we are burning crosses.
3: Whoa. Last week, Merlin Liu sent a video to NBC5 Chicago saying he's the shirtless man in photos distributed by police, apologizing to people who are offended and complaining about President Trump. Liu, a senior at the University of Illinois Chicago, told NBC's Chuck Agati he was trying to protest the Trump administration and Christian nationalist MAGA supporters. Liu says he built the cross from slats he carried from his apartment, topped it with a red hat, and got the fire going with toilet paper and lighter fluid. The 21-year-old from Naperville claimed he knew of the historical relevance but did not understand the degree to which the act would appear to be racially motivated. I'm Jennifer King.
0: A controversial young quarterback is turning pro rather than returning to college. Correspondent Gethin Coolbaugh reports the situation facing Brendan Sorsby is a gambling controversy.
5: Transfer quarterback Brendan Sorsby will not play for Texas Tech this fall. He is instead planning to enter the NFL supplemental draft. That will end an unprecedented legal fight over the college eligibility for a player who had acknowledged betting on college and pro sports, including some on his own team while a freshman at Indiana 4 years ago. It came on the same day the NCAA and Big 12 had filings in different courts challenging a temporary injunction that cleared the way for Sorsby to play, despite being declared ineligible after making thousands of bets worth at least $90,000 in college. I'm Gethin Coolbaugh.
0: A Chinese cybercrime operation weaponized Google's own AI, and the FBI is shutting the network down. The new old tech guy, Chuck Palm, has that story.
6: We've all gotten that one text. Maybe it said your toll was unpaid, or your USPS package was held. And you almost clicked. Well, now we know who built those sites and just how cheap it was. Google filed suit this week against a Chinese-based operation called Outsider Enterprise. These guys aren't just hackers, they're running a franchise. For $88 a week, any criminal with a Telegram account could buy a kit that built convincing fake websites impersonating Google, YouTube, or the post office, even EasyPass. 290 different templates, all turnkey. And what made those fake sites look so real? Google's own Gemini, the AI code writing those sites. In just 2 weeks this past May, the gang fired off 2.5 million scam texts. The FBI puts the total damage at around $1.9 billion and nearly 4 million stolen credit card numbers. Google isn't just suing. They're coordinating with the FBI and working with AT&T, T-Mobile, and Verizon to shut the pipeline down at the network level. Pro tip, if you get a text about a toll, a package, or a payment you don't remember, don't click it. Forward it to 7726. That's spam on your keypad, and that's how you fight back. Follow the new old tech guy on X, at Chuck Palm.
0: America in the Morning's Robert Workman has Wednesday sports.
7: Some of soccer's brightest stars were on the big stage at the World Cup Tuesday. Kylian Mbappe scored twice to lead France over Senegal 3-1, becoming the top international scorer in French history and temporarily moving him ahead of Lionel Messi in World Cup goals. But the Argentine superstar posted a hat trick in a 3-0 rout of Algeria, tying him with Miroslav Klose. Those two share the record with 16 World Cup goals all time. Next man up, perhaps, Premier League star Erling Haaland. He scored twice in his World Cup debut as Norway nailed Iraq 4-1. The U.S. is back on the pitch Friday versus Australia. Baseball, the Dodgers shaded the Rays 1-0. Justin Robleski allowed 3 hits, and Shohei Ohtani's homer provided all the scoring. Manager Dave Roberts says don't sleep on the D.
8: It just goes hand in hand, the pitching with the defense, and the positioning has been great. The defense, you know, Max got a lot of action today, a lot of hard contact, made plays, and then Mookie's just been fantastic at short.
7: Brewers edged the Guardians 2-1. Each team managed just 4 hits, but 2 of Milwaukee's left the park, courtesy of Bryce Durang and Garrett Mitchell. Reliever Aaron Ashby becomes the first 10-game winner in the majors this year. Yankees walloped the White Sox in a clash of division leaders. Cal Raleigh returned from the injured list to deliver a tie-breaking 2-run single as the Mariners scuttled the Orioles. Angels shut out the Diamondbacks behind Reed Detmers and the Bookworms, while Mike Trout went deep. And in the What Have You Done For Me Lately department, 2 days after losing the Stanley Cup Finals, the Vegas Golden Knights announced that coach John Tortorella will not be back next year. Torch was hired late in the season, won 21 of 30 games between then and the end of the playoffs. Two more, and he'd have his name on the cup. That's Wednesday Sports.
0: Thank you, sir. Now 7 before the hour. When we return on America in the Morning, from lightsabers to hoverboards, Hollywood prop auction, when we return after these messages.
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0: It's 5 till. Welcome back. You're with America in the Morning. As we move towards summer, there's a number of big-name concerts heading to stages around the nation. Entertainment reporter Kevin Carr takes a look at the top summer shows.
15: With plenty of warm days left in the summer, music fans can still find a major concert tour on the schedule. Ariana Grande just kicked off the Eternal Sunshine Tour this month, with performances continuing through September. I need somebody to body. BTS is back with specialty Oreos and events around the globe. Fresh off winning Artist of the Year at the American Music Awards, this breakthrough K-pop band is currently on their Ara Wrong World Tour through next spring. I'd risk it all for you. Other major music stars already on tour this summer include Bruno Mars, Post Malone, Olivia Dean, and Zach Bryan, all playing through October. I'm in love with the shape of you. Ed Sheeran is currently performing on the Loop Tour, which goes through November before heading overseas. And classic rock is back with new tours in July from AC/DC, Motley Crue, and Bon Jovi. Finally, Olivia Rodrigo's The Unraveled tour kicks off in September and runs into next spring. Similarly, the North American leg of Doja Cat's tour Movie World kicks off in October and runs through December. I'm Kevin Carr.
0: Trying on the witch's hat from The Wizard of Oz, or maybe fight your friend while wielding a Star Wars lightsaber, or hold a hoverboard from Back to the Future. Correspondent Haya Panjwani reports some iconic Hollywood props from movies including Rocky, The Godfather, and Willy Wonka and the Chocolate Factory will soon be up for auction.
16: Some iconic movie props are up for auction. The Hollywood and Entertainment Signature Auction, presented by Heritage Auctions, will be held from July 13th to 17th. It features iconic items from movies, music, and pop culture. A Luke Skywalker lightsaber from The Empire Strikes Back is expected to fetch at least $1 million at the upcoming auction. Other notable pieces include hats from The Wizard of Oz and Willy Wonka and the Chocolate Factory, hoverboards from Back to the Future 2, and rugs from The Big Lebowski. If I fell in love with you, would you promise to be true? John Lennon's handwritten lyrics for If I Fell will also be up for sale. Bidding for that will start at $500,000. I'm Haya Panjwani.
0: America in the Morning for Wednesday, June 17th, 2026 is produced by Jeff McKay. I'm John Trent.

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1: Tape you up some Ritz crackers to a piece of cardboard or something, just anything. 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
5: Questions on that and reopen the Strait of Hormuz.
6: And the Strait is going to be opening. It's already partially opened. It's going to be opening up soon in full over the next day or two.
5: And the president insisted stories about a $300 billion investment fund for Iran are false.
6: But it's a story. We are not investing 10 cents.
5: A potential snag in the deal. Iran insisting Israel pull forces from Lebanon and stop attacking Hezbollah militants there, but Israel launched more attacks yesterday. A few hours ago, President Trump posted something on Truth Social that some in Congress will not like, canceling today's hearing for Jake Clayton, his nominee for Director of National Intelligence. Senators had been pushing a quick confirmation, but in the post, the president wrote he needs his nominee for U.S. attorney, replacing Clayton, confirmed first.
7: The president initially picked his Housing Finance Agency Director Bill Pulte as DNI. Democrats reacted by refusing to extend FISA Section 702, which allows our intelligence agencies to spy on foreign targets without a warrant.
5: That's Fox's Jessica Rosenthal. Now, Pulte remains acting DNI, and the president says he will not agree to extend that FISA provision unless Republicans in Congress attach the Save America Act to it. New rules in that for voting, including proof of citizenship and ID requirements and outlawing most mail-in balloting. A small plane crashed late last night on the highway in Laredo, Texas.
8: One vehicle that was traveling southbound on Route 20 was struck.
5: That's Laredo Police Officer Joe Baez. One of the six people on board was killed. Others hospitalized. Bystanders helped emergency crews get passengers out of the fiery wreckage. 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
12: 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Federal authorities announced Tuesday Operation Viper, a multi-agency initiative targeting violent offenders across Arkansas, resulted in 39 arrests, dozens of firearms seized, and 9 federal indictments. According to the U.S. Attorney's Office for the Eastern District of Arkansas and the FBI's Little Rock Field Office, the operation led to the execution of 26 warrants and the seizure of 33 firearms. They also seized around 100 pounds of marijuana, large quantities of fentanyl and other illicit pills, as well as more than $74,000. A third suspect has been arrested in connection to the shooting death of a 6-year-old in Jacksonville last month. The U.S. Marshals took Rashawn Pitts into custody Tuesday morning in St. Paul, Minnesota. Police say he's involved in the May 17th shooting that killed Amir Houston. Two other suspects have also been arrested in connection to the investigation. And Pine Bluff police are investigating a shooting that left a 37-year-old man dead early Tuesday morning. Investigators say it happened outside of a home on West 23rd Avenue. The victim has been identified as Tyrondrick Dobbs. 46-year-old Antonio Cole was taken into custody. Police say the incident began as an argument that turned violent. I'm KR.

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2: 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Areas of fog will be possible to start the day on Wednesday with temperatures in the low 70s, then with plenty of sunshine and a breezy southwest wind, we're climbing up to 93 in the afternoon with heat index values closer to 103. Then Wednesday night into Thursday morning, we're mostly clear with more pockets of fog developing, temperatures down to 75. I'm Fox 16 Chief Meteorologist Joel Young from the Arkansas Storm Team at the News Radio 1029 KARN Weather Center.
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4: Well, it's back. 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
8: With a look at your Southern Bay Cove traffic this Wednesday morning, state police have no accidents to report. We're seeing no major issues around the metro. Let's buckle up and be careful. That's your Southern Bay Cove traffic. 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I'm Paul Weber.
9: Today will feature partly sunny skies with a breeze and high humidity reaching 91 degrees. Tonight will be mainly clear and humid with a low of 75. Tomorrow expect variable cloudiness, a few showers, and a thunderstorm in the humid conditions with a high of 90. On Friday, there will be intervals of clouds and sun with a chance of thunderstorms, and it will be less warm with a high of 83. Saturday will see sunshine mixed with clouds along with a few afternoon and evening thunderstorms and a high of 87. I'm AccuWeather meteorologist Jason Caterina.
10: Hey, good morning to you. We are starting the day at 71 degrees. We have a few clouds moving across Central Arkansas. Going to be plenty of sun in the forecast today as well. And we got the Wednesday edition of First News. 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
4: Attention. Well, it's back. 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
1: Ah, good Wednesday morning to you, and welcome to First News. I am Toby Howell on this 17th day of June 2026. It'll be a nice hot one here for the midweek, so let's get this thing underway. All right, so little bump in the road. We'll have to figure out the audio, so hopefully we'll get that going. But I've still got it playing, Paul, just so that you know, in case you can make something happen there. But yes, so we'll get things started without the open this morning. So it was a very entertaining one, I can promise you that. But getting into things this morning, right around 70, 71 degrees. And so got a couple of clouds moving around, but otherwise mainly sunny skies up above us. And going to get up around 92 degrees this afternoon. And I hear the feels like we'll be up over 100, so nice and sweaty for you. So, and of course, you know, we got a little bit of relief the last couple days. Of course, the days that I was moving were hot and humid as all get out. On Friday, I hired this, these couple of moves. You know, when you rent a U-Haul, you can hire a couple dudes, or you can hire more than a couple if you want, to come and carry all your stuff for you, put it in the U-Haul, you then drive to the new address, they meet you there, unload it again. Well, my two guys show up. I'm very happy they're on time, and so, you know, all looking good. I've done this before, and they've been like 2 hours late, so it was nice that they're on time. I thought it was a very positive start. About three loads go out the door, and one of them's over puking in my yard. And I'm like, what are we doing here, guy? Are you hungover? What's going on? And he's like, oh, no, I don't know what's wrong. I got a stomach problem or something. He ends up in the hospital. So guess who gets to be guy number two? Me. I'm gonna carry all my own stuff again. So, you know, 50 years old. I'm not built for this anymore. And so the moving experience was not fun. It was hot. I was sweating to death. I'd carry all my own stuff. So I was very grumpy about the whole situation. And you want to know who I really felt bad for? It was the guy who had to work with me for this. Because I mean, this dude just got tuned up for hours by me. And so, you know, about how this was just not how it was supposed to go. And so I do feel bad for him, but that's just the way it goes. Of course, got some of my money back since I had to be the labor myself. So that was nice as well. But the end result is that it's all where it's supposed to be now. And so that's the good news on that. Getting into the action today, Jonathan Savage going to join us later on this hour as we'll talk a little bit about what's going on at the G7 summit. We'll talk a little bit about the Iran deal, I'm sure, with Jonathan. We'll talk a little bit about his Scottish World Cup team, which is taking over Boston now. So we'll get into some of that with him coming up later on this hour. Nick Horton's going to join us from Opportunity Arkansas in the 7 o'clock hour. I've got the, you know, they audited the EFA spending from last year. Very interesting facts that come out of this audit. So we'll talk with Nick about some of that. And then, of course, it is Wild Wednesday. So Wild Man Wilson is going to join us right after 8 o'clock this morning. So I don't know if I thought he told me earlier this week he was planning on doing some fishing today. So he may be on the phone as opposed to in studio. So we'll see where we find him at 8:10 this morning. But lots on the outdoor schedule coming up over the next weekend, especially. And I can't believe it's Father's Day already. I didn't even get a card in the mail to my dad, so and if I send it now, it's not going to get there in time. So we'll see. I guess I'm going to be stuck on the phone call and have to explain to him why this is the first Father's Day he did not get a card from me. So we'll explain that off at some point. So, Paul, you think we got the audio set? He says I don't know. We'll see. So the Paul and I hacking it out on the technical side of things. It's not a good thing. It's not a good thing at all. But do want to start, though, with talking about this deal in the Middle East. President Trump announced that the deal to end the war with Iran has been completed. But there is a catch. So here's Fox's Alex Hogan from Tel Aviv, Israel, with the latest. You know what, Paul? I see what our problem is. Here we go. Let me see here. And
2: Lebanon and Iran's foreign minister is commenting on this, saying that an end to the war includes an end to the occupation. Even President Trump called on Israeli Prime Minister Benjamin Netanyahu to be more responsible about the conflict.
3: Israel's fighting Hezbollah too long, and too many people are being killed. And you don't have to knock down an apartment house every time you're looking for somebody.
2: This deal has not officially been released, raising a lot of questions and concerns as to what is exactly in the agreement.
1: at. So that's Fox's Alex Hogan. I know you didn't get the front part of that, but it's part of the deal. Iran is not going to have nuclear weapons. Strait of Hormuz is going to be reopened. And so that's where the complaining starts. And I think we have to see the text of the deal before we go completely nuts on this. But the money, there's obviously money that's going to flow into Tehran out of this. And so that's going to get the ire up of a lot of people that, well, hold on, they lost the war. Why are they getting anything? They're going to compare it to Germany. They're going to compare it to Japan and say, hey, when we beat those guys down and took over their countries, they didn't get any money. And so that's going to be a bone of contention through this. And so, it is going to be funny to watch the left who, so against this war, and now they're going to be so against the end of the war. They don't like that it's going on, and then they don't like that it's ending. And so we'll have that hypocrisy going on as well. Back here, there's going to be some new cuts. The Trump administration is moving more of the Education Department's roles to other federal agencies. Fox's Jared Halpert has more from the White House this morning.
4: The Justice Department and Department of Health and Human Services will take over functions of the Education Department. The administration says the Education Department's Office for Civil Rights will move to DOJ, and the Office for Special Education is transitioning to HHS. Education Secretary Linda McMahon says the moves better align those services with the federal agencies best positioned to support them. Other Education Department offices have already been moved to different departments. President Trump wants to eliminate the federal Education Department, something that would require an act of Congress. At the White House, Jared Halpern, Fox News.
1: I mean, it's just a lot of fluff, and so I think that would be a good thing to, obviously, they obviously have to get with the official things they do, move to other departments and get those assigned, but a good thing for cutting the budget and shrinking the government a little bit. As far as a couple of local things went on last night, the Little Rock Fire Department, they had a fire at an apartment complex, 7:30 last night, cottages, apartments, 36th and Shackle. And apparently the building that was on fire had four apartments in it. Unfortunately, authorities have confirmed that one person died in the fire. No word yet on the cause of the fire. Red Cross is on scene to assist with those that are displaced. We also had some data center action going on yesterday here in Arkansas. The Arkansas Connected Communities Association. This is a new committee being formed. It's a 501c6, so it's a trade association. And so they're dedicated to advancing data center and artificial intelligence infrastructure policy in the natural state. So they're going to be for putting this up, putting data centers up, and they're going to be providing information to people, different meetings and stuff about, how things are being dealt with, from energy to environmental impact. All of that will be part of what they do. So we'll obviously try to reach them and talk with them here on the air sooner than later to find out exactly what they're going to be doing and how they're going to be getting their message out. Was another data center meeting in Wrightsville last night that went on, and so just nothing big came of it, but just another meeting about the Ovio Leo campus. So basically in Wrightsville, there's going to be the Ovio and then the Google data center. One's on the north end of town, one's on the south end. So they're going to kind of have them on both sides. And so they're very concerned about how this is all going to play out. So they had another meeting last night. But like I said, just information coming out, no real decisions or anything like that being made last night. It is 19 minutes after 6 o'clock. Let's check in on the traffic and the weather. We do that with Santa James this morning.
5: With a look at your Southern Bay Corp traffic this Wednesday morning, state police say have no accidents to report. We're seeing no major issues around the metro. Let's buckle up and be careful. That's your Southern Bay Corp traffic. 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I'm Paul Weber.
6: Today will bring partly sunny skies with breezy conditions and high humidity. The temperature will reach 91 degrees. Tonight will be mainly clear and humid with a low of 75. Tomorrow, expect variable cloudiness with a few showers and a thunderstorm, remaining humid with a high of 90. Moving on to Friday, there will be intervals of clouds and sun with a chance of a thunderstorm, and it'll be slightly cooler with a high of 83. Saturday, we'll see sunshine at times with intervals of clouds and a chance of afternoon and evening thunderstorms. The high temperature will be 87 degrees. I'm AccuWeather meteorologist Jason Caterina.
1: And currently, we're hanging out at 70 degrees right now. A couple of clouds moving across central Arkansas as we get ready for our first look at the five things you need to know. We do that with Jay Jones this morning.
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8: From the KARN Newsroom, I'm Jay Jones. Another conversation surrounding the two proposed data centers in Wrightsville ended, leaving residents with more questions than answers. The community sits between the two proposed data centers. The Aveo project proposed for 145th Street and the Google Center proposed for Sweet Home. Representatives from Entergy, Central Arkansas Water, the Wrightsville Mayor, and Justice of the Peace Tina Ward were in attendance to answer questions they could about the Aveo data center. Aveo was notified about the town hall but did not attend. Federal authorities announced Tuesday that Operation Viper, a multi-agency initiative targeting violent offenders across Arkansas, resulted in 39 arrests, dozens of firearms seized, and 9 federal indictments. The operation led to the execution of 26 warrants and the seizure of 33 firearms. Approximately 100 pounds of marijuana, large quantities of fentanyl and other illicit pills, and $74,400 in suspected illegal proceeds. A third suspect has been taken into custody in connection with the May 17th shooting of 6-year-old Amir Houston in Jacksonville. Police say Rayshon Pitts of Little Rock was arrested Tuesday morning by the U.S. Marshals Service and taken into custody in St. Paul, Minnesota. Artavius Johnson and Trayvon Stubblefield also face charges in connection with the fatal shooting. After nearly 30 years as part of the force, Chief Heath Elton retired late last month. On Tuesday, the city and department gathered to honor a man some say helped shape a safer and stronger city during his tenure. Elton received several gifts and honors and got the opportunity to hear many share stories about what he meant to them. A nearly 1,000-pound time capsule will be buried in Philadelphia next month on America's 250th birthday, and it's filled with something from every state, including Arkansas. On Monday, the America 250 Commission released the contents of the time capsule. So what did Arkansas put in the time capsule? We submitted the letter from Governor Sarah Huckabee Sanders and the diamond found at Crater of Diamonds State Park in Murfreesboro. From the KRN Newsroom, I'm Jay Jones.
1: All right, thank you, Jay. We appreciate that. I was just looking at some of the sports this morning. It looks like the Travis pitcher, the ace, Kate Anderson, honored as the Texas League Pitcher of the Week. Of course, that would be for his work last week by minor league baseball. But he's 6-0 on the year with a 1.13 ERA. I mean, this kid, he's going to be in the majors before the end of this year. He's going to pitch for the Mariners at some point this season. And I don't think that's going out on a limb with that prediction. As far as the game yesterday, Michael Morales threw 6 scoreless innings, but the Travs eventually fell to Frisco 7-6 in 12 innings. So that series is going to continue today. I believe they're playing a doubleheader today. To make up for a game that was rained out here in Little Rock a couple of weeks ago. So they'll play 2 to get that up and running today. We'll get some more World Cup info going on here in just a little bit. I did see Messi had a hat trick yesterday for Argentina. So I believe that puts him in the he's the all-time leader for goals scored in the World Cup now. Pretty impressive. I saw Mbappe scored yesterday as well. So some of the big names getting on the board yesterday. We do have this pair of Weird Al Yankovic tickets to a giveaway. Weird Al is going to be in town Saturday night at Simmons Bank Arena. So you can buy tickets at Ticketmaster.com or the keywords. I'm going to tell you what the keywords are, and then we'll play the song. But we're going to go with Eat It. So that's one of the biggest hits that Weird Al ever put out. This came out in 1984. So you want to send Eat It to 501-403-5276. Of course, this is a playoff of Michael Jackson's Beat It.
9: 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Eat it.
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13: Well, it's back. 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
1: Hey, good Wednesday morning to you. Welcome back to First News. It is the 17th of June, 27 minutes after 6 o'clock. So let's get into another look at the traffic. We do that with Paul Weber this morning.
5: With a look at your Southern Bay Corp traffic, this is Wednesday morning. State police say have no accidents to report. We're seeing no major issues around the metro. Let's buckle up and be careful. That's your Southern Bay Corp traffic. Southern Bay Corp, world builders for everyone, now serving Little Rock with the Arkansas Traffic Network. I'm Paul Weber.
6: Today will feature partly sunny skies with a breeze and high humidity reaching 91 degrees. Tonight will be mainly clear and humid with a low of 75. Tomorrow expect variable cloudiness, a few showers, and a thunderstorm in the humid conditions with a high of 90. On Friday, there will be intervals of clouds and sun with a chance of thunderstorms, and it will be less warm with a high of 83. Saturday will see sunshine mixed with clouds along with a few afternoon and evening thunderstorms and a high of 87. I'm AccuWeather meteorologist Jason Caterina.
1: And currently, we are at 70 degrees right now. We do have a few clouds moving across Central Arkansas, otherwise mostly sunny skies up above us as we get set for another look at the money news this morning. And we do that with Morgan Stanley Wealth Management of Little Rock's Lou Graham. And Lou, a happy middle of the week to you.
14: First interest rate decision under new chairman Kevin Warsh. That, according to Wall Street Journal, futures tied to the NASDAQ up after the tech-heavy NASDAQ stumbled yesterday, down a little bit more than 1%. Elon Musk, SpaceX rose in pre-market earlier this morning, up about 3%. The stock's been up about 50% since the IPO came out last week, that according to CNBC. Brent crude oil futures are hovering around $79 a barrel, their lowest levels since the first few days of the Iran war. Still assuming a deal to stop the fighting, if it holds, oil exports and production will take months to recover, according to the International Energy Agency. Overseas this morning, a new high for the Nikkei Index in Tokyo. Arkansas share prices mostly lower yesterday. Shares of J.B. Hunt and Dillard's both down about 2.6%. We'll come back with more in 30 minutes. Toby, back to you.
1: All right. Thank you, Lou. We appreciate that. So hopefully we'll see a good day out on the markets. Of course, Eat It. That's how you're going to win the Weird Al tickets this morning. So, of course, his song from 1984. Some interesting facts about the Eat It song. By the way, you're sending out 514-03-5276. So it comes out in 1984. It gets to number 12 on the U.S. charts. Gets to number 1 in Australia. It actually does better than the actual Beat It song did in the charts, which is crazy. Also won Weird Al. He got a Grammy for this. So we'll be right back after this.
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18: 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Nobody knows what it is, but it's very strong. 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
15: 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I'm going to get the job done. And you know what? I'm going to come home. We don't need more career politicians.
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17: From the News Radio 1029 KARN News Desk, I'm KRK4's Laura Monteverdi. Federal authorities announced Tuesday Operation Viper, a multi-agency initiative targeting violent offenders across Arkansas, resulted in 39 arrests, dozens of firearms seized, and 9 federal indictments. According to the U.S. Attorney's Office for the Eastern District of Arkansas and the FBI's Little Rock Field Office, the operation led to the execution of 26 warrants and the seizure of 33 firearms. They also seized around 100 pounds of marijuana, large quantities of fentanyl and other illicit pills, as well as more than $74,000. A third suspect has been arrested in connection to the shooting death of a 6-year-old in Jacksonville last month. The U.S. Marshals took Rashawn Pitts into custody Tuesday morning in St. Paul, Minnesota. Police say he's involved in the May 17th shooting that killed Amir Houston. Two other suspects have also been arrested in connection to the investigation. And Pine Bluff police are investigating a shooting that left a 37-year-old man dead early Tuesday morning. Investigators say it happened outside of a home on West 23rd Avenue. The victim has been identified as Tyrondrick Dobbs. 46-year-old Antonio Cole was taken into custody. Police say the incident began as an argument that turned violent. I'm KRK4's Laura Monteverdi from the News Radio 1029 KARN News Desk.
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19: 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Areas of fog will be possible to start the day on Wednesday with temperatures in the low 70s, then with plenty of sunshine and a breezy southwest wind, we're climbing up to 93 in the afternoon with heat index values closer to 103. Then Wednesday night into Thursday morning, we're mostly clear with more pockets of fog developing, temperatures down to 75. I'm Fox 16 Chief Meteorologist Joel Young from the Arkansas Storm Team at the News Radio 1029 KARN Weather Center.
13: Well, it's back. No, not summer break, but that time of year when you can't go to the grocery store without someone shoving a clipboard in your face and telling you you have to sign their petition for the children. 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
1: Hey, good Wednesday morning to you. Welcome back to First News. It is the 17th of June. We're going to visit with Jonathan Savage of Fox News Radio, get an update on what Trump's doing over in France at the G7 summit here in just a moment. We'll talk about the deal in the Middle East as well, so stand by for that. But first, let's check some traffic and weather. Here is Santa James.
4: With a look at the Southern Bancorp traffic this morning, state police are reporting an accident on 630 eastbound in Little Rock at exit 6B that's impacting the right shoulder. Other than that, the roads are looking good for your Wednesday morning commute. And that's your Southern Bancorp traffic. Southern Bancorp, wealth builders for everyone, now serving Little Rock. With the Arkansas Traffic Network, I'm Santa James.
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8: It will bring partly sunny skies with breezy conditions and high humidity. The temperature will reach 91 degrees. Tonight will be mainly clear and humid with a low of 75. Tomorrow, expect variable cloudiness with a few showers and a thunderstorm, remaining humid with a high of 90. Moving on to Friday, there will be intervals of clouds and sun with a chance of a thunderstorm, and it'll be slightly cooler with a high of 83. Saturday, we'll see sunshine at times with intervals of clouds and a chance of afternoon and evening thunderstorms. The high temperature will be 87 degrees. I'm AccuWeather meteorologist Jason Caterina.
1: And currently, we're hanging out at 71 degrees right now. Got, I would say, mostly sunny. A couple of clouds moving around as we head over to the American Leak Detection phone line. And President Trump, of course, at the G7 summit in France this week. So here to update us on what's been going on at the summit is Fox News Radio's Jonathan Savage. And Jonathan, good morning. So I believe today is the final day of the G7 summit. And so is the deal that's going on with Iran and the Middle East, is that the biggest topic at the summit right now? And if not, what else are they covering?
22: Yeah, that is the biggest topic, but it's certainly not the only topic. They're going through an awful lot of different world talking points at the moment as the summit draws to a conclusion. The leaders have issued now a joint statement, and in doing so, they are backing President Trump's framework agreement with Iran. The leaders describing it as a historic opportunity to prevent Iran from acquiring a nuclear weapon. A boost if President Trump, if he wanted one, getting that unanimous support from G7 leaders. These G7 leaders also saying that they are ready to help with implementing this agreement if they are asked. And we know that France and the United Kingdom are both preparing to lead a multinational naval mission to safeguard shipping through the Strait of Hormuz, which is supposed to reopen after the formal signing of this document in Switzerland on Friday.
1: Is England the only country that is planning to send some forces to the Strait of Hormuz as it reopens, or are other countries saying they'll do it as well?
22: The UK and France will be the joint leaders of this mission if it's accepted. But according to the foreign minister of France, there are several dozen countries who are in fact ready to help one way or another, described as a strictly defensive international mission and capable of deploying rapidly to ensure freedom of navigation. That is reflective of just how many countries have been badly affected by the conflict and by the closure of the Strait of Hormuz.
1: Do we know, Jonathan, what the U.S. military is going to do? Will they stay with the same force that is there right now, or do they start backing some of their, especially the naval ships, do they start sending those elsewhere?
22: That's not entirely clear, but we did have perhaps a little bit of a hint from President Trump when he was speaking to the media today. What he said was, this memorandum of understanding is not final. He said, if I don't like the agreement, we will go back to dropping bombs. By I don't like the agreement, he's talking about the agreement that should emerge in the next 60 days, because this deal to end the fighting, it kickstarts a 60-day negotiating window where the two sides will try to come to some sort of conclusion on Iran's nuclear program and nuclear material.
1: Now, Jonathan, I know you said earlier that everyone at the G7, at least the leaders, seem to be in support of the deal in the Middle East. So are we hearing anybody talk negatively about it? Because obviously here in the U.S., we are hearing some people talk negatively about it. A lot of them are Democrats, but you know, nonetheless, and have heard even some Republicans who have issues. It could be the money that is going to maybe flow into to Iran. The leverage that the U.S. has or doesn't have is debatable. The trust in who you're making a deal with in Iran is another one. Has anybody spoke out and said, hey, you know, I've got some issues with how this deal's coming together?
22: Well, the world leaders at the G7 are not doing that. But there are reports coming out of Israel that Israel is very unhappy with this deal. Now, they're not saying it publicly, but officials have spoken to AP and Reuters and other news agencies indicating that right up to the top of the Israeli government, there's a fear that this is going to be very bad for Israel, particularly because the deal reportedly calls for Israel to end its military operation against Hezbollah in Lebanon, and also because the Iranian regime is still in place. And there's a great deal of concern in Israel that unless you can get a significant change in philosophy at the heart of Iran, then Iran will always be a threat to the Israelis. Now, I know that you'll be talking about, certainly people in the U.S. will be talking about the idea that Iran's to get $300 billion to rebuild itself. That would be private funds rather than coming from the United States. But also there might be criticism because the U.S. is going to immediately allow Iran to freely sell its oil and will eventually offer to lift all sanctions if Iran sticks to the deal.
1: Yeah, it's going to be interesting to see how this plays out. Of course, signing is supposed to happen on Friday, and then a 60-day window for negotiations opens up at that point, as we're talking with Jonathan Savage from Fox News Radio this morning. On another front, I saw Vladimir Zelensky, Ukraine's leader, was at the summit. Any progress or decisions made on how Ukraine's going to proceed in the war with Russia?
22: Yeah, Ukraine was the other big talking point of this. Mm-hmm. The G7, in their statements, have been unanimous, actually, including President Trump, in the statement saying that they support Ukraine's territorial integrity, they want increased delivery of air defense, stronger sanctions on Russia. This is a bit different in the past because European leaders and Washington were perhaps different in their emphasis about how the peace process should look. And the fact that the Prime Minister of Canada, Mark Carney, he came out today and he told the media that the Trump administration has changed its position on Ukraine. He says that they have a more realistic view towards the war. We don't have any more details on that. Don't know if President Trump would agree that he's changed his position, but that's how the Canadians feel.
1: All right. Well, we'll watch how that progresses as well. Jonathan, before I let you go, I know we're just about out of time. I wanted to congratulate you on your Scottish team's win over Haiti in that first game. I'm sure you're watching all this. The Scottish folks, it appears they're taking over Boston, especially Fenway Park. Have you been watching some of this?
22: I have. I have been lapping up the videos that I've seen. You know, this is no surprise to me. I have been in the Tartan Army. I've been to many Scotland games. I've been singing the songs. I've been wearing my kilt. I would be there if I could. What happened in Fenway Park, and I saw some reaction from the baseball players to that. They seemed utterly stunned by that experience. It was hilarious.
1: Yeah.
22: And they're taking it to the Marlins game in Miami next week. So look out, Miami.
1: Okay. Well, and just in your group, I mean, you got the Morocco ties Brazil, which leaves Scotland in pretty good shape going into their second game with Morocco on Friday, I believe. And so how are you feeling about this next game? And then obviously the group's set up pretty nice now with Scotland sitting on top because Brazil gets that draw.
22: Yeah, but Morocco and Brazil are two of the best teams in the world, and Scotland, not one of the best teams in the world. We're going to need some big performances. What we need is at least one tied game against either Morocco or Brazil. Then we'll be happy. So if we can get a 0-0 against Morocco on Friday, I will be thrilled, and we can celebrate going farther in a World Cup than we've ever gone before. But that's a big ask.
1: Yeah, it's going to be a good one, so looking forward to that, and I know you'll enjoy it. But Jonathan, always appreciate you coming on the show, and we'll catch up again later this week.
22: Thanks. Take care.
1: All right. There he goes. He's Jonathan Savage with the Fox News Radio. And, of course, he's Scottish, so he's following his Scotland team first time in 28 years that they're in the World Cup. So it is 45 minutes after 6 o'clock. We're going to take a quick commercial break here on News Radio 1029 KARN.
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1: Hey, good Wednesday morning to you. It is the 17th of June. First News taking place 48 minutes after 6 o'clock. So let's check in on the traffic and the weather with Santa James.
23: With a look at the Southern Bank Corp traffic this morning, we're starting to see traffic build on 30 eastbound into the metro from Alexander back to Bryant Parkway. Other than that, the roads are looking good for your Wednesday morning commute. And that's your Southern Bank Corp traffic. 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With the Arkansas Traffic Network, I'm Santa Jane.
24: Partly sunny skies with a breeze and high humidity reaching 91 degrees. Tonight will be mainly clear and humid with a low of 75. Tomorrow expect variable cloudiness, a few showers, and a thunderstorm in the humid conditions with a high of 90. On Friday, there will be intervals of clouds and sun with a chance of thunderstorms, and it will be less warm with a high of 83. Saturday, we'll see sunshine mixed with clouds along with a few afternoon and evening thunderstorms and a high of 87. I'm AccuWeather meteorologist Jason Caterina.
1: And currently, we're at 71 degrees right now. We've got partly to mostly sunny skies up above central Arkansas. As we get set for another look at the five things you need to know, here's Jay Jones.
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25: From the KARN newsroom, I'm Jay Jones. Another conversation surrounding the two proposed data centers in Wrightsville ended, leaving residents with more questions than answers. The community sits between the two proposed data centers, the Aveo project proposed for 145th Street and the Google Center proposed for Sweet Home. Representatives from Entergy, Central Arkansas Water, the Wrightsville Mayor, and Justice of the Peace Tina Ward were in attendance to answer questions they could about the Aveo data center. Aveo was notified about the town hall but did not attend. Federal authorities announced Tuesday that Operation Viper, a multi-agency initiative targeting violent offenders across Arkansas, resulted in 39 arrests, dozens of firearms seized, and 9 federal indictments. The operation led to the execution of 26 warrants and the seizure of 33 firearms, approximately 100 pounds of marijuana, large quantities of fentanyl and other illicit pills, and $74,400 in suspected illegal proceeds. A third suspect has been taken into custody in connection with the May 17th shooting of 6-year-old Amir Houston in Jacksonville. Police say Rayshon Pitts of Little Rock was arrested Tuesday morning by the U.S. Marshals Service and taken into custody in St. Paul, Minnesota. Artavius Johnson and Trayvon Stubblefield also face charges in connection with the fatal shooting. After nearly 30 years as part of the force, Chief Heath Helton retired late last month. On Tuesday, the city and department gathered to honor a man some say helped shape a safer and stronger city during his tenure. Helton received several gifts and honors and got the opportunity to hear many share stories about what he meant to them. A nearly 1,000-pound time capsule will be buried in Philadelphia next month on America's 250th birthday, and it's filled with something from every state, including Arkansas. On Monday, the America 250 Commission released the contents of the time capsule. So what did Arkansas put in the time capsule? We submitted the letter from Governor Sarah Huckabee Sanders and the diamond found at Crater of Diamonds State Park in Murfreesboro. From the KRN Newsroom, I'm Jay Jones.
1: How big was that diamond? We need to know how big the diamond was that we put it. It just needs to be impressive, right? So that when they open it up, they're like, whoa, look at this big old daddy. All right, let's take a look at some of our history for the day here on the 7th of June. And we start 251 years ago. That makes it 1775. The Revolutionary War's Battle of Bunker Hill happened near Boston. The Americans were led by Colonel William Prescott, who told his troops, don't fire until you see the whites of their eyes, as was the famous quote out of that. 141 years ago today, in 1885, the Statue of Liberty arrived in New York City. It was a gift from France. When it showed up, it was in 350 individual pieces that had to then be put together. Nice little puzzle project. 54 years ago today, in 1972, President Nixon's downfall began when five so-called plumbers were arrested for breaking into the Democratic National Headquarters at the Watergate Hotel. Of course, one of the plumbers turned into a big-time national talk show host, G. Gordon Liddy. He's passed away now, but became huge for a long time in conservative talk radio. 32 years ago today, in 1994, the O.J. Simpson car chase happened. 95 million Americans watched the 8-hour police chase of O.J. Simpson, and then he threatened suicide, refused to leave the white Ford Bronco when he got to his house there in Brentwood, California. But, of course, that did finally come to an end, and he then would go to court, and they would say he didn't do it. But then he did get convicted in the civil trial. So, and then finally, 9 years ago today, in 2017, the first Bill Cosby sexual assault trial ended in a mistrial because the jury was deadlocked. They did get him in 2018 on the retrial. He was sentenced to 3 to 10 years, but then that conviction was vacated in 2021, and so he is not in jail any longer. So that's what went on today in history. Of course, we'll be right back with more traffic, weather, and money news, so stick around for that. It is First News here on News Radio 1029 KARN.
5: This is David Lucas. I have a question for you. Have you ever tried putting together a puzzle without the picture on the front of the box? 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
13: Well, it's back. 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
1: Hey, good Wednesday morning to you. It is First News here on the 17th of June. It's 57 minutes after 6 o'clock. So let's check in on the traffic and weather once again with Santa James.
23: With a look at the Southern Bancorp traffic this morning, we're starting to see traffic build on 30 eastbound into the metro from Alexander back to Bryant Parkway. Other than that, the roads are looking good for your Wednesday morning commute. And that's your Southern Bancorp traffic. Southern Bancorp, wealth builders for everyone, now serving Little Rock. With the Arkansas Traffic Network, I'm Santa James.
24: Today we'll bring partly sunny skies with breezy conditions and high humidity. The temperature will reach 91 degrees. Tonight will be mainly clear and humid with a low of 75. Tomorrow, expect variable cloudiness with a few showers and a thunderstorm, remaining humid with a high of 90. Moving on to Friday, there will be intervals of clouds and sun with a chance of a thunderstorm, and it'll be slightly cooler with a high of 83. Saturday, we'll see sunshine at times with intervals of clouds and a chance of afternoon and evening thunderstorms. The high temperature will be 87 degrees. I'm AccuWeather meteorologist Jason Caterina.
1: And currently, we're at 71 degrees right now. We've got partly to mostly sunny skies up above central Arkansas. As we take another look at the money news this morning with Morgan Stanley Wealth Management's Lou Graham. And Lou, good morning.
7: Good Wednesday morning. The S&P 500 and NASDAQ 100 futures rising early today as traders awaited the latest monetary policy decision from the Federal Reserve, while SpaceX shares set to gain once again if conditions hold. SpaceX trading higher by about 3.5% in the pre-market. The stock's been on fire since the rocket company's initial public offering last week, which was priced at $135 a share. In that short time, shares are up around 50%, bolting the company's valuation above that of Amazon's. Chip stocks also rising early today. ASML advancing 4%, Intel shares popping 3%. The Invesco Philadelphia Semiconductor ETF also up by 2.3%. Asian markets closed mostly higher today. The Nikkei Index scaling a new peak, up 7 tenths.

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3: Then a second wave of attackers would breach the White House gates. The mother of one of the alleged suspects, Tyson Proper, contacted authorities over concerns about her son's recent behavior, firearm purchases, and his communications with people he met online. Her call to investigators ultimately led to Tyson's arrest and helped foil the plot.
4: Fox's Todd Pyro. A win and a loss for President Trump in Georgia. The Republican he backed won a Senate primary runoff. Congressman Mike Collins beat Derek Dooley.
5: Hey, y'all know what the mission is. It's to put a Republican in that seat and get rid of that giant Ossoff in November. Return this seat to the people of Georgia.
4: But another Republican the president endorsed in Georgia, Burt Jones, lost a runoff for governor. He was defeated by Rick Jackson. Trump-backed Republicans won Senate primaries in two other states. Congressman Kevin Hern in Oklahoma and Barry Moore in Alabama. 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
9: 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Federal authorities announced Tuesday Operation Viper, a multi-agency initiative targeting violent offenders across Arkansas, resulted in 39 arrests, dozens of firearms seized, and 9 federal indictments. According to the U.S. Attorney's Office for the Eastern District of Arkansas and the FBI's Little Rock Field Office, the operation led to the execution of 26 warrants and the seizure of 33 firearms. They also seized around 100 pounds of marijuana, large quantities of fentanyl and other illicit pills, as well as more than $74,000. A third suspect has been arrested in connection to the shooting death of a 6-year-old in Jacksonville last month. The U.S. Marshals took Rashawn Pitts into custody Tuesday morning in St. Paul, Minnesota. Police say he's involved in the May 17th shooting that killed Amir Houston. Two other suspects have also been arrested in connection to the investigation. And Pine Bluff police are investigating a shooting that left a 37-year-old man dead early Tuesday morning. Investigators say it happened outside of a home on West 23rd Avenue. The victim has been identified as Tyrondrick Dobbs. 46-year-old Antonio Cole was taken into custody. Police say the incident began as an argument that turned violent. I'm KRK4's Laura Monteverdi from the News Radio 1029 KARN News Desk.
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11: 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Areas of fog will be possible to start the day on Wednesday with temperatures in the low 70s, then with plenty of sunshine and a breezy southwest wind, we're climbing up to 93 in the afternoon with heat index values closer to 103.

0: Then Wednesday night into Thursday morning, we're mostly clear with more pockets of fog developing, temperatures down to 75. I'm Fox 16 Chief Meteorologist Joel Young from the Arkansas Storm Team at the News Radio 102.9 KARN Weather Center.
1: Well, it's back. No, not summer break, but that time of year when you can't go to the grocery store without someone shoving a clipboard in your face and telling you you have to sign their petition for the children. 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
4: Hey, good Wednesday morning to you. Welcome into the 7 o'clock hour of First News. Just about 6 minutes after 7. Of course, playing for some Weird Al tickets. He's going to be in town this Saturday at Simmons Bank Arena. And, of course, you can get those Weird Al tickets by sending Eat It. His song, Eat It, send it to 501-403-5276, and we'll get you in that drawing right before 9 o'clock this morning. So Eat It to 501-403-5276. You maybe send Eat It while you're eating your breakfast. It'd be real nice. So, all right, let's check out the traffic and the weather right now. Here is Santa James.
5: With a look at the Southern Bank Corp traffic this morning, we are seeing traffic build on 30 eastbound into the metro from Vimy Ridge Road back to Bryant, on 57 southbound from Vandenberg Boulevard back to Lancelot Lane, and at the North Interchange. And that's your Southern Bank Corp traffic. 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With the Arkansas Traffic Network, I'm Santa James.
1: Sponsored. Well, it's back. No, not summer break, but that time of year when you can't go to the grocery store without someone shoving a clipboard in your face and telling you you have to sign their petition for the children. Hey friends, Nick Horton of Opportunity Arkansas here, and if you haven't already, you may be asked to sign something called the Educational Rights Amendment Petition, but here's the truth. This is a socialist wish list that would make even Mayor Mamdani blush. It has multiple new universal welfare programs and even cash for people making nearly six figures, cemented into our state constitution forever. How much would it cost? They refuse to say. Just like Nancy Pelosi, they want you to sign it now so you can find out what's in it later. It's a blank check. If you thought the daycare fraudsters in Minnesota were bad, just wait until they get their hands on this. New York socialism, Minnesota fraud, and California-style blank checks? 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
6: Today will feature partly sunny skies with a breeze and high humidity reaching 91 degrees. Tonight will be mainly clear and humid with a low of 75. Tomorrow expect variable cloudiness, a few showers, and a thunderstorm in the humid conditions with a high of 90. On Friday, there will be intervals of clouds and sun with a chance of thunderstorms, and it will be less warm with a high of 83. Saturday will see sunshine mixed with clouds along with a few afternoon and evening thunderstorms and a high of 87. I'm AccuWeather meteorologist Jason Caterina.
4: And currently we're at 70 degrees right now. We do have mostly sunny skies up above central Arkansas. 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
1: Well, it's back. No, not summer break, but that time of year when you can't go to the grocery store without someone shoving a clipboard in your face and telling you you have to sign their petition for the children. 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
4: Hey, good Wednesday morning to you. Hopefully you're getting a good start to the middle of the work week. Just about 11 minutes after 7 o'clock as we look at some of the news going on today. Had some more data center action going on here in Central Arkansas yesterday. The Arkansas Connected Communities Association, the ARCC, announced its formal establishment. It's going to be a 501c6, so that's a trade association. What they're going to do is they're going to help advance data center and artificial intelligence infrastructure policy here in the natural state. The ARCC is actively forming its four standing advisory committees, which are set to serve as the main mechanism for engagement across Arkansas stakeholder input about data centers and AI. The association will work alongside the General Assembly, that's obviously the state legislature, different state agencies, regulators, local governments, to just keep, they want evidence-based policy that keeps Arkansas competitive while we grow these data centers. And obviously, it has to be ratepayer conscious, has to be environmentally conscious as well, so they're going to kind of ride herd over that is what it sounds like. There was a meeting in Wrightsville last night. Jay will have more on that coming up in the five things, a meeting on data centers. So they've got two that are going to pop up on both sides of Wrightsville, so they were talking about it last night. Also, a nonprofit called the Sherwood Public Education Foundation is working to detach schools in and around Sherwood from the Pulaski County Special School District and form an independent school district, so Sherwood wants to be out on their own. The community members have pushed for their own school district for many years, but you had that Pulaski County Special School District decades-long desegregation lawsuit that was going on, so the court said no, nothing can happen in changing the school district until this is done, and so now that lawsuit has been resolved earlier this year, and so the window's open that they can make a move now. So Sherwood said, you know, it's one of the largest cities in Arkansas without its own school district, and so we'll see how this push goes with the Sherwood Public Education Foundation, if they can get that done or not. As far as the national and international news, the U.S. and Iran both expressing support for an agreement that would end fighting in the Middle East, though many key details remain unresolved. Fox's Peter Ducey has more from the G7 summit over in France.
8: President Trump is going to have a chance to make his case to the American people why he thinks this is a good deal and why they are doing it now. He was talking about how if they didn't make a deal right now, there would be a global depression, which speaks to the economic pressure President Trump and his team have been feeling back home, especially with high gas prices. We know why the Iranians made this deal. They are about to get access to their big moneymaker, selling oil as soon as Friday. They are looking at a $300 billion reconstruction fund from sources TBD.
4: Yeah, but that, and that'll be a bone of contention. You know, the fact that Iran's getting any money to rebuild anything is going to bother people, and so we'll see how that plays out. The official signing ceremony for this deal is set for Friday, and so that's when the plan would officially go into effect. And there'll be 60 days on the clock then to get the official deal all the way finished is what'll happen at that point. So we'll see how it goes. I mean, the biggest thing, I know people want to talk about the money and things like that, but the biggest thing to me is the trust factor. Is, you know, can you really trust the people that you're making the deal with? And so that's the biggest thing that I'm watching in how this plays out. So back here in the U.S., the nominee to replace Tulsi Gabbard as the Director of National Intelligence has hit a political snag. Here's Fox's Lillian Wu reporting on that.
9: President Trump delaying Jay Clayton's nomination for intelligence director in a bid to force Congress to act on a voter ID bill, which currently lacks enough support for passage. In an overnight post to Truth Social saying he was canceling today's scheduled confirmation hearing and that he'd keep Bill Pulte, a top housing official, as acting director of national intelligence. Lawmakers in both parties had opposed Trump's controversial nomination of Pulte, concerned because he has no experience in the intelligence field and in the role of director of national intelligence and would be charged with overseeing the country's 18 intelligence agencies. Lillian Wu, Fox News.
4: Yeah, and I was seeing some of the comments from the Senate Majority Leader, John Thune. I don't think he's very happy about how Trump did this. I think he wanted to do the confirmation. They want to get the guy who's going to take Clayton's place in the prosecutor's office. They want to get him confirmed first, and then they would go after Clayton. And then, of course, it ties in with the SAVE Act, ties in a little bit with FISA 702 as well. And so it'll be interesting to see how this plays out. But I feel like that maybe a lot of the Republican senators feel like Trump threw him a curveball that they really didn't want. But we'll see. More comments are going to be made throughout the day, so we'll see how all of that does end up playing out. As far as some of your sports this morning, the Arkansas Travelers, their pitcher, Kate Anderson, absolute stud, was honored as the Texas League Pitcher of the Week for last week. It was announced by Minor League Baseball. On the year, he's 6-0 with a 1.13 ERA, so he's just tearing up Double-A baseball right now. I would assume this is a young man that will hear his name called towards the end of the year to go up to Seattle and pitch in the majors. I would assume he'll make his debut this year. So, I mean, with these type of stats, there's no reason to keep him out of the lineup up in the majors. You got to test him out, see how he does. Get him ready, see if he can get a spot in the starting rotation next year for the Mariners. So, the Mariners have a plethora of pitching, and so they could make some deals possible to maybe get a bat or two, because that's what they need. As far as games yesterday, Michael Morales threw six scoreless innings for the Travs, eventually fell to the Frisco Rough Riders 7-6 in 12 innings, and that series is going to continue today. I believe 5 o'clock is when it's going to start this evening, but a doubleheader in Frisco is what they're going to be playing today. Makes up for a game back in May that got rained out here in Little Rock, so they'll make that up today with two games. I'm not sure if they're doing the seven inning situation or not. Speaking of baseball, saw Arkansas catcher Ryder Helfrich has been named a finalist for the Gold Glove Award, the American Baseball Coaches Association and Rawlings Gold Glove winners, which will be announced later today. By the way, are presented annually to the top defenders from each division of collegiate and high school baseball. Of course, Helfrich's from Discovery Bay, California. He's the third Arkansas catcher in program history and the first catcher in the Dave Van Horen era to achieve All-America status, and he joins Ron Reynolds from 1979 and Andy Skeels from 1987 as a catcher who became an All-American for the Hogs. So congratulations to him. We'll see if he gets himself a gold glove today as well. That'd improve his draft stock as well. So it is 18 minutes after 7 o'clock, so we're going to check in on the traffic and the weather. Once again, we do that with Santa James this morning.
5: With a look at the Southern Bank Corp traffic this morning, we are seeing heavy traffic on 30 eastbound into the metro from Vimy Ridge Road back to Bryant, on 57 southbound from Vandenberg Boulevard back to Lancelot Lane, on 40 eastbound from Locust Street back to North Hills Boulevard and at the North Interchange. And that's your Southern Bank Corp traffic. 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With the Arkansas Traffic Network, I'm Santa James.
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6: Today will bring partly sunny skies with breezy conditions and high humidity. The temperature will reach 91 degrees. Tonight will be mainly clear and humid with a low of 75. Tomorrow, expect variable cloudiness with a few showers and a thunderstorm, remaining humid with a high of 90. Moving on to Friday, there will be intervals of clouds and sun with a chance of a thunderstorm, and it'll be slightly cooler with a high of 83. Saturday, we'll see sunshine at times with intervals of clouds and a chance of afternoon and evening thunderstorms. The high temperature will be 87 degrees. I'm AccuWeather meteorologist Jason Caterina.
4: And currently, we're up to 73 degrees now. We've got mostly sunny skies across central Arkansas. It's News Radio 102.9 KARN. Here's the five things you need to know.
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12: From the KARN newsroom, I'm Jay Jones. Another conversation surrounding the two proposed data centers in Wrightsville ended, leaving residents with more questions than answers. The community sits between the two proposed data centers, the Aveo project proposed for 145th Street and the Google Center proposed for Sweet Home. Representatives from Energy, Central Arkansas Water, the Wrightsville Mayor, and Justice of the Peace Tina Ward were in attendance to answer questions they could about the Aveo data center. Aveo was notified about the town hall but did not attend. Federal authorities announced Tuesday that Operation Viper, a multi-agency initiative targeting violent offenders across Arkansas, resulted in 39 arrests, dozens of firearms seized, and 9 federal indictments. The operation led to the execution of 26 warrants and the seizure of 33 firearms, approximately 100 pounds of marijuana, large quantities of fentanyl and other illicit pills, and $74,400 in suspected illegal proceeds. A third suspect has been taken into custody in connection with the May 17th shooting of 6-year-old Amir Houston in Jacksonville. Police say Rayshon Pitts of Little Rock was arrested Tuesday morning by the U.S. Marshals Service and taken into custody in St. Paul, Minnesota. Artavius Johnson and Trayvon Stubblefield also face charges in connection with the fatal shooting. After nearly 30 years as part of the force, Chief Heath Elton retired late last month. On Tuesday, the city and department gathered to honor a man some say helped shape a safer and stronger city during his tenure. Elton received several gifts and honors and got the opportunity to hear many share stories about what he meant to them. A nearly 1,000-pound time capsule will be buried in Philadelphia next month on America's 250th birthday, and it's filled with something from every state, including Arkansas. On Monday, the America 250 Commission released the contents of the time capsule. So what did Arkansas put in the time capsule? We submitted the letter from Governor Sarah Huckabee Sanders and the diamond found at Crater of Diamonds State Park in Murfreesboro. From the KRN Newsroom, I'm Jay Jones.
4: All right, thank you, Jay. Let's see who's having a birthday here on the 17th of June. And we start with Venus Williams, a nice one out of the gates, 46 years old, of course, a tennis star. Had a comeback, last week at the French Open. I believe she was out there playing doubles, and I'm hearing she's playing doubles with Serena at Wimbledon, so that'll be a lot of fun to watch. Of course, 46, and still very good. You got the actor Jason Patrick is 60 years old today. That was Corey Haim's brother in The Lost Boys, Sandra Bullock's love interest in the franchise Killing Speed 2. Cruise Control, I believe is what that was called. Also the grandson of comedy legend Jackie Gleason. I did not know that. Jason Patrick's the grandson of Jackie Gleason. So you've also got the actor Greg Kinnear is turning 63 years old today. Of course, Little Miss Sunshine, As Good As It Gets, or some of the movies. I hear some audio.
13: I drove us in that yellow van to the valley to go bowling and about killed us for the first time. When we made the movie, I almost killed us another 30 or 40 times. It was the most dangerous movie ever made because we did all our own driving.
4: Yeah, so that was from, he was talking about Little Miss Sunshine in that clip. I've also got the actor Thomas Hayden Church is 66 years old today. Robert Dufresne in HBO's Divorce. Pretty good series. I watched some of it. Also, he was Jack in Sideways, but he'll always be Lowell from Wings is where we first got to meet Thomas Hayden Church. You've also got Bobby Farrelly is 68 years old. He's half of the Fabulous Farrelly Brothers, the comedy geniuses behind There's Something About Mary, Kingpins, Dumb and Dumber, Dumb and Dumber 2 as well. You've also got the actor Joe Piscopo turned 75 years old today.
14: You are black. I am white. Life's an Eskimo pie. Let's take a bite. That was groovy thinking, Lincoln, when you set them free.
4: I believe he is doing Frank Sinatra there on Saturday Night Live is what he was doing. Of course, a lot of cautionary tales around Joe Piscopo about leaving Saturday Night Live for an acting career, which didn't completely take off for Joe Piscopo, but does pretty good. You got Barry Manilow turns 83 years old today. Of course, the Copacabana, Mandy, I Write the Songs, just a few of his big hits. And then you've also got, also turning 83 years old today, Newt Gingrich, the former Speaker of the House.
15: As I said earlier, I would explicitly adopt the Reagan, John Paul II, Thatcher strategy towards Iran. I would do the same thing towards North Korea.
4: Yeah, so that he was debating Mitt Romney in that clip right there. So that is the birthdays for today on the 17th of June. Of course, we've got some more traffic, weather, and money news headed your way. 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
1: Well, it's back. 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
4: Hi, good Wednesday morning to you. Welcome back to First News, 17th day of June. It is 27 minutes after 7 o'clock, and that means we need to check in on the traffic and the weather right now. Here is Santa James.
5: With a look at the Southern Bancorp traffic this morning, state police are reporting an accident on 40 westbound in North Little Rock at exit 154 that's impacting the right lane. We're also seeing heavy traffic on 30 eastbound into the metro from Vimy Ridge Road back to Bryant, on 57 southbound from Vandenberg Boulevard back to Lancelot Lane, on 40 eastbound from Locust Street back to North Hills Boulevard. And that's your Southern Bancorp traffic. Southern Bancorp, wealth builders for everyone, now serving Little Rock. With the Arkansas Traffic Network, I'm Santa James.
1: Well, it's back. No, not summer break, but that time of year when you can't go to the grocery store without someone shoving a clipboard in your face and telling you you have to sign their petition for the children. 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
6: Today will feature partly sunny skies with a breeze and high humidity reaching 91 degrees. Tonight will be mainly clear and humid with a low of 75. Tomorrow expect variable cloudiness, a few showers, and a thunderstorm in the humid conditions with a high of 90. On Friday, there will be intervals of clouds and sun with a chance of thunderstorms, and it will be less warm with a high of 83. Saturday, we'll see sunshine mixed with clouds along with a few afternoon and evening thunderstorms and a high of 87. I'm AccuWeather meteorologist Jason Caterina.
4: And currently, we're at 73 degrees right now. We've got mostly sunny skies above Central Arkansas. As we check in on the money news once again with Morgan Stanley Wealth Management of Little Rock's Lou Graham. And Lou, good morning.
16: Good Wednesday morning. The Federal Reserve will deliver its latest policy decision at 1 o'clock Little Rock time today. It'll be the first under new chairman Kevin Warsh, who will also hold a news conference at 1:30. Investors largely expecting the Fed will keep interest rates unchanged at a target range of 3.5% to 3.75%. However, most Wall Street Fed watchers anticipate that Warsh won't submit, quote, a dot to the FOMC's quarterly update of where individual officers expect rates to head from here. Stocks are coming off a mixed session yesterday, the Dow topping 52,000 for the first time, while the S&P 500 and NASDAQ fell, the NASDAQ down about 1%. Overseas this morning, a new all-time high for the Tokyo Nikkei Index, Hong Kong shares lower, South Korean Kospi higher. The 10-year U.S. Treasury with a yield of 4.43%, the 2-year with a yield of 4.04%. Walmart shares indicated a little bit lower after gaining ground yesterday. We're back with more in 30 minutes.
4: All right. Thank you, Lou. We appreciate that. Coming up on the other side of the news, we're going to talk with Opportunity Arkansas CEO Nick Horton. So stand by for that, and we'll be right back after this. 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
17: Fox News, I'm CJ Papa. President Trump will take questions at a news conference later this morning to discuss the peace deal with Iran. But during a sit down with the president of Egypt, the president gave a preview.
18: They will never have a nuclear weapon, so that's very, very strong.
17: Fox's Peter Ducey at the summit.
19: In this meeting, he was talking about how if they didn't make a deal right now, there would be a global depression, which speaks to the economic pressure President Trump and his team have been feeling back home, especially with high gas prices.
17: Oil holding around $76 a barrel, the lowest in 3 months. Alabama Congressman Barry Moore, endorsed by President Trump, raced to victory in the Republican primary to fill the Senate seat of Tommy Tuberville, who is running for governor against former Democratic Senator Doug Jones. An interest rate decision, 2 p.m. today, Eastern Time, from the Federal Reserve. 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
20: From the News Radio 1029 KARN News Desk, I'm KRK4's Laura Monteverdi. Federal authorities announced Tuesday Operation Viper, a multi-agency initiative targeting violent offenders across Arkansas, resulted in 39 arrests, dozens of firearms seized, and 9 federal indictments. According to the U.S. Attorney's Office for the Eastern District of Arkansas and the FBI's Little Rock Field Office, the operation led to the execution of 26 warrants and the seizure of 33 firearms. They also seized around 100 pounds of marijuana, large quantities of fentanyl and other illicit pills, as well as more than $74,000. A third suspect has been arrested in connection to the shooting death of a 6-year-old in Jacksonville last month. The U.S. Marshals took Rashawn Pitts into custody Tuesday morning in St. Paul, Minnesota. Police say he's involved in the May 17th shooting that killed Amir Houston. Two other suspects have also been arrested in connection to the investigation. And Pine Bluff police are investigating a shooting that left a 37-year-old man dead early Tuesday morning. Investigators say it happened outside of a home on West 23rd Avenue. The victim has been identified as Tyrondrick Dobbs. 46-year-old Antonio Cole was taken into custody. Police say the incident began as an argument that turned violent. I'm KRK4's Laura Monteverdi from the News Radio 1029 KRN News Desk.
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0: 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Areas of fog will be possible to start the day on Wednesday with temperatures in the low 70s, then with plenty of sunshine and a breezy southwest wind, we're climbing up to 93 in the afternoon with heat index values closer to 103. Then Wednesday night into Thursday morning, we're mostly clear with more pockets of fog developing, temperatures down to 75. I'm Fox 16 Chief Meteorologist Joel Young from the Arkansas Storm Team at the News Radio 1029 KARN Weather Center.
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4: Hi, good Wednesday morning to you. It is First News here on the 17th of June. It is 36 minutes after 7 o'clock. Coming up, we're going to visit with Opportunity Arkansas CEO Nick Horton. Got lots to go over with him, including why the National Education Association gave almost $1 million to the Protect AR Rights Amendment that they're trying to get on the ballot in November. So we'll check in on that coming up here in just a few moments. Also, eat it. That is the two words that you want to send in, the keywords for 501-403-5276. I'm going to get you in the drawing for the Weird Al Yankovic tickets coming up right before 9 o'clock this morning. He'll be at Simmons Bank Arena this Saturday night, so you can be there. And, of course, that'll be all sorts of good fun. So send EAT IT to 501-403-5276, and we'll get you in on that drive. While you're doing that, we're going to check some traffic and weather with Santa James.
5: With a look at the Southern Bank Corp traffic this morning, state police are reporting an accident on 40 westbound in North Little Rock at exit 154 that's impacting the right lane. We're also seeing heavy traffic on 30 eastbound into the metro from Vimy Ridge Road back to Bryant, on 57 southbound from Vandenberg Boulevard back to Lancelot Lane, on 40 eastbound from Locust Street back to North Hills Boulevard. And that's your Southern Bank Corp traffic. Southern Bank Corp, wealth builders for everyone, now serving Little Rock. With the Arkansas Traffic Network, I'm Santa James.
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6: Bring partly sunny skies with breezy conditions and high humidity. The temperature will reach 91 degrees. Tonight will be mainly clear and humid with a low of 75. Tomorrow, expect variable cloudiness with a few showers and a thunderstorm, remaining humid with a high of 90. Moving on to Friday, there will be intervals of clouds and sun with a chance of a thunderstorm, and it'll be slightly cooler with a high of 83. Saturday, we'll see sunshine at times with intervals of clouds and a chance of afternoon and evening thunderstorms. The high temperature will be 87 degrees. I'm AccuWeather meteorologist Jason Caterina.
4: And currently, we're up to 74 degrees. We've got nice sunny skies above Central Arkansas. 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
10: This is David Lucas. I have a question for you. Have you ever tried putting together a puzzle without the picture on the front of the box? 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
1: Well, it's back. 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
3: It's time to talk about the important issues for the natural state. 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
4: Hey, good Wednesday morning to you. Welcome back to First News. It is the 17th of June, and now joining us on the American Leak Detection phone line is Nick Horton, the CEO and founder of Opportunity Arkansas. And, of course, you find them at the website, opportunityarkansas.org. And Nick, welcome back to the show. How are you this week?
7: Good morning. I'm glad to be with you. How are you, sir?
4: I'm good. I'm just trying to stay air conditioned at this point is my main goal in life. So,
7: hey, it hasn't been too bad this week. It's been pretty nice out there.
4: Yeah, you move your house, Nick, and see how nice it is. So that's. I'm sorry. I don't mean to get surly with you.
7: Fair enough.
4: Nick, getting into some of the action. So, according to the DemGas, the National Education Association has donated almost $1 million to the Protect AR Rights Ballot Committee. And so can you first remind people what the Protect AR Rights Ballot Amendment is, and then we can get into why the National Education Association is so invested in getting this passed and onto the ballot in November?
7: Yeah, so a lot to unpack here, and I'm going to do my best to do it quickly and thoroughly. Mm-hmm. But the amendment that is being pushed by this particular ballot committee, so Toby, we've talked a lot. You've heard, obviously, folks have heard our radio ad. They've seen billboards and text messages and a whole lot of educational work that's going on to make sure people understand the danger and the severe problems presented by the Educational Rights Amendment. Mm-hmm. The same amendment that was pushed by the teachers union 2 years ago, they've brought it back. This is actually a different campaign committee. This is actually a different ballot amendment. This is something that Protect AR Rights or something committee. That's the name of the committee. The ballot amendment is something called the Ballot Measure Rights Amendment of 2026. So this is totally different, although there are some similarities, as we'll get into, in what they're trying to do here. But this is different than the Educational Rights Amendment. So this is something that is essentially going to in a lot of ways, it's similar to what the Education Rights Amendment is going to do. It is going to create massive blanket authority for special interest groups and give them this huge leeway to come in and essentially, Toby, buy their way into our state constitution by broadening up the initiative process so much that if you can do what the teachers union is trying to do right now, drop $1 million in, send out a bunch of paid canvassers, give them some poll-tested canned talking points, and have them shove a bunch of petitions in front of our Kansans' faces, you can basically buy your way into the state constitution in the state of Arkansas. And they want to supersede a bunch of really good reforms that have been passed by the legislature, our elected officials, by the way.
4: Right.
7: And they want to block it into the state constitution so that they can come in and continue to do this for years and years and years. So a lot of details to that, but in a nutshell, that's what they're trying to do here.
4: Yeah, and it's not good. And so why does the National Education Association, why do they want to make sure they get this on the ballot and then it passes? Why are they giving so much money to this particular amendment?
7: Well, I've got some thoughts on that, and I think one thing that comes to mind is, again, going back to the Education Rights Amendment that folks have heard us talking about so much over the last 6 months or so, is it does sort of raise the question of, Why are they not giving the money there? Why are they all of a sudden, they've got $1 million, nearly $1 million to spend. Why aren't they spending it on the Education Rights Amendment? Isn't that what the teachers union is supposed to be all about? Public education. They didn't give a dime to that group in this recent contribution. They gave it all to this ballot measure rights amendment. So to your question, why did they do that? Well, I think the answer is relatively clear, which is that they want to protect their business model, and their business model has been, as we've documented with the ERA, is to come in and pay these paid canvassers and send them all over the state and say, well, this is for the children. Well, this is going to help our schools. Well, this is going to make Arkansas better. They want to be able to replicate, and I'll give you a perfect example of that. Last night, thankfully it was defeated pretty overwhelmingly, but right next door in Oklahoma, the teachers union in Oklahoma was financing a ballot measure to raise the Oklahoma minimum wage up to $15 an hour initially, but then perpetually every year forever in the future based on inflation. It was going to destroy the economy and small businesses and job creators and hurt young people and everything else.
4: Mm-hmm.
7: Wasn't really about education, but it was a bread and butter left-wing issue that they could come in and try to play in. So I think, Toby, fill in the blank for what that could look like in Arkansas in the future. It could be another big push to expand abortion in Arkansas. It could be another big push to expand the minimum wage. It could be casinos. It could be marijuana, recreational marijuana. It could be anything. Mm-hmm. But I think what they're trying to do is they're making a long-term play here, and they're making an investment to say, let's just broaden up the initiative process as much as possible. And they said, look, this is not even just speculation. Go read the DemGas article. The teachers union president here in Arkansas essentially said this. She said, if we don't get this ballot measure rights amendment passed, it's going to decimate our ability in the future to come back and pass more education, quote unquote, reforms and other reforms that they want to do through the ballot process in the future. So this is their long-term play, to keep this process as wide open as possible so that they can continue to buy amendments and buy their way into the state constitution forever and ever.
4: One of the big problems that you and I and a lot of people in this state have had with the Education Rights Amendment is that there's no cost that's been talked about, and we're going to get to that in a minute. But is there a cost that's attached to this ballot amendment, or would it be what it would create, that it could, you know, obviously more ballot measures that could create a lot of spending? How does that kind of weigh?
7: It's probably more of the latter, thankfully, at least in this one that we've seen. There are no big new welfare programs or new mandatory spending that's in the amendment.
4: Mm-hmm.
7: But as exactly what you said there, Toby, on the last half of that, it's that it's going to open the door to, I mean, and think about if the teachers union decided, well, you know, we want to make sure that we have a state income tax in Arkansas, but because we're concerned that revenue going away is going to limit available revenue for public education in the future. So we're going to put a state income tax in the state constitution. Or, you know what, we're going to create and set a state property tax because we want, same reason, we want to make sure we have funding for that in the future. These universal welfare programs that they're pitching right now in the Education Rights Amendment. The Education Rights Amendment itself, right? I mean, look, if this ballot measure amendment passes, then in 2 years, I think we should expect once again that they're going to bring back, if not the identical Education Rights Amendment that they've pushed the last two cycles, something very similar to that that would have billions and billions and billions of dollars of unknown costs attached to it.
8: Yeah.
7: So if the ERA is a blank check, which it is, I mean, this is sort of just a Mack truck-sized hole that they want to be able to drive through whenever they want and create whatever they want, tie the hands of our elected officials, tie the hands of the Secretary of State, eliminate voter ID requirements. And the legislature has done really good work to make sure that if you're going to sign a petition, the canvassers are supposed to ask you for your ID, right. Just like when you go to vote, right? Like, let's make sure that whoever's signing this petition is actually who they say they are, is actually a registered voter. This amendment would get rid of that. A lot of bad stuff. And I will just say, before I forget, because I will, we're going to have a lot more information about this amendment coming out very soon. I would encourage folks, if they're not, go to nondebatable.com and sign up for our newsletter, because we're going to have a very detailed breakdown of what this amendment would do, why the teachers union wants it, why they're shifting resources here at the very last second. And I will say too, but Toby, I think this is speculation, but I feel pretty confident in it at this point.
8: Mm-hmm.
7: There's a reason why they're shifting gears. There's a reason why 3 weeks before the signature deadline, they're putting all of this money into this other ballot measure. And I think it's because they know the Education Rights Amendment is toxic, and it is on the path to failure, if not already failed. And so it'd be very tempting to really spike the football on that right now. We're not going to do that just yet, but I think it says something that campaign is getting no resources. They're pivoting to this campaign, and they're saying, well, we really have to have this if we're going to be able to do education reforms in the future. It's almost like they're giving up on the ERA, and that's great news, obviously, for the people of Arkansas. But now there's this new threat that they're clearly going all in on.
4: I feel like on the Education Rights Amendment, I feel like they've kind of been exposed with their lack of transparency of what this would do financially to Arkansas. In fact, Nick, last week we had the Arkansas Secretary of Education, Jacob Oliva, here on the show, and I wanted you to hear his answer to my question to him on if his office had been notified as to what the amendment will cost taxpayers ultimately.
9: No, so I have not received anything from this amendment, and I just got to say, if you don't support the work that Governor Sanders has put forth to improving outcomes, then you're not supporting students in classrooms.
8: That's right.
9: And anybody that's fighting against the Arkansas Learns initiative doesn't care about students. They're fighting for adult problems and not focusing on students, because we have been committed to improving outcomes and we're seeing great results that what we're doing is working.
4: Yeah, but it wasn't that great answer, Nick. I mean, and saying that, you know, you're fighting adult problems and not fighting for students, I thought that was real key in what he had to say there. But obviously, you know, haven't even told the Department of Education in Arkansas or what this would cost, which I think says a lot when you think about the transparency of it, right?
7: Well, absolutely. I mean, unfortunately, Secretary Oliva is not alone in that he doesn't know and has not been told the cost of the amendment. Turns out not a single Arkansan in the state of Arkansas has been told the cost after 3.5 years of these folks telling us with such certainty, Toby, with such gusto, that this is the way, this is the solution, this is going to fix public education. If we could just do this, if we could just fully fund public education, create all these new welfare programs, it's proven, it's a proven learning model. And then you say, well, how much is it going to cost? And they just deer in the headlights. I mean, they have no idea. They either have no idea or they know, and they're just scared to tell us because they know the people of Arkansas will not support it and will not want to spend that much money on things that aren't actually proven. They're just a wish list, a laundry list of teacher union items and socialist items, frankly, that they want to shove into the state constitution and create a handcuffs around our elected officials so these programs can never be changed or amended or fixed. And that's a very similar approach to what they're doing with this ballot measure amendment as well, where they're going to lock this into the state constitution. There's language in there that's going to prevent the legislature from ever changing it. And we're going to be stuck with this broad, wide sweeping initiative process where the teachers union or the marijuana companies or the casinos or you go down the list, whatever the list is, it is going to be a free-for-all in the people of Arkansas for them to come in and get these petitions signed and shove things in. And here's the thing, Toby. I mean, they'll say, well, you know, but the people are deciding, and it's direct democracy, and we want the people to decide. The problem is, of course, that they don't tell the people the truth about what the amendments would actually do. And there is probably perhaps no better example of this than the Education Rights Amendment, yeah, where they just say, it's for education, it's for the kids. We've heard multiple reports now of the canvassers telling people, well, it doesn't even really matter if you agree with it, just sign it so we can get it on the ballot and we can let the people decide. I mean, that's essentially saying, just sign it so that we can then run our big multi-million-dollar marketing campaign, and we can tell people what it means, and we can push people into voting for it, because they've written it and contrived it in such a way. It's so complicated. I mean, I've said this at many of our public events, but I think even the organizers and the drafters of this thing don't fully understand what it is and what it would do and what they've contrived here. And so that's the problem. It's not about, oh, you don't want Arkansans to have a voice. It's no, Arkansans are going to be misled by these really complicated amendments and these really big marketing campaigns to deceive them about what these proposals would actually mean for them and their families. And that's why these left-wing special interests are so committed to getting this done.
4: So, Nick, well, we're running out of time, unfortunately, but I saw that I wanted you to touch on one other thing before we get out of here today. I saw that Opportunity Arkansas audited all the EFA spending, and I wanted you to tell the audience what you found as far as fraud and misuse in the EFA money by Arkansas families who choose to use this on their kids. How much fraud did you find in that audit?
7: Nothing. Oh? We found nothing. Which was pretty remarkable when you think our data team and our researchers reviewed nearly a million lines of data. We had more than two full school years worth of data, and we reviewed every single transaction, which, by the way, is what the Department of Education does. So the left and the teachers union and these folks out here that are working every single day to tear down this program that's now helping nearly 50,000 Arkansas kids get a quality education, they love to paint this picture that it's just a credit card or it's just a pile of cash that goes to families, and they get to just run out and spend it on gaming chairs and chicken coops and all these horrible things. Well, it turns out, Toby, every single one of those transactions is reviewed by the Department of Education to make sure that it's compliant with program rules. And if there is a transaction that's questionable, they ask questions. If there's a transaction that's not allowed, they reject it.
4: Yeah.
7: And guess what? Nearly a million lines of data, nearly a million transactions in this program, just in the period that we had looked at for nearly 2 years, and there was not a single case of fraudulent spending. And
4: yeah,
7: so
4: it's incredible.
7: We wrote this report. We totally buried the lead on it here today because it was a really big deal. It came out late last week.
4: Right.
7: And we encourage folks to go check it out for themselves at opportunityarkansas.org. But it's a really, really big deal, and the left is obviously committed to just fraud, fraud, fraud, and saying that word over and over and over again. But the problem is they can't prove it because it doesn't exist. There is no fraud that has been found at all whatsoever in this program.
4: Yeah, that's beautiful. I mean, that's great that it's being used the way that it's supposed to be used. And, of course, you can visit Nick's website. It's opportunityarkansas.org. Of course, if you want to know specific information about the Education Rights Amendment, you go to 4arfamilies.com, and then make sure you get signed up for Non-Debatable so you can keep up with it all as all this information comes out. But, Nick, always appreciate you stopping by, and we'll talk again next week.
7: Okay, thanks, Toby.
4: There he goes. He's Nick Horton, the CEO of Opportunity Arkansas. We're going to take a quick break. We'll be right back on News Radio 102.9 KARN.
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4: And welcome back to First News. It is the Wednesday edition here on the 17th of June, 58 minutes after 7. Let's check some traffic and weather. We do that with Santa James this morning.
5: With a look at the Southern Bancorp traffic this morning, state police are reporting an accident on 40 westbound in North Little Rock at exit 154 that's impacting the right lane, causing traffic to back up on 40 westbound and 57 southbound. There's also another accident on 30 eastbound in Benton at exit 114 that's impacting the right shoulder and on-ramp, and heavy traffic on 30 eastbound into the metro from Vimy Ridge Road back to Bryant, as well as 57 southbound from Vandenberg Boulevard back to Lancelot Lane. And that's your Southern Bancorp traffic. Southern Bancorp, wealth builders for everyone, now serving Little Rock. With the Arkansas Traffic Network, I'm Santa James.
6: Today will feature partly sunny skies with a breeze and high humidity reaching 91 degrees. Tonight will be mainly clear and humid with a low of 75. Tomorrow expect variable cloudiness, a few showers, and a thunderstorm in the humid conditions with a high of 90. On Friday, there will be intervals of clouds and sun with a chance of thunderstorms, and it will be less warm with a high of 83. Saturday will see sunshine mixed with clouds along with a few afternoon and evening thunderstorms and a high of 87. I'm AccuWeather meteorologist Jason Caterina.
4: And currently, we are hanging out at 74 degrees right now. We've got mostly sunny skies up above. As far as the money news, Dow looks like it's going to open about 20 points down. NASDAQ looks like it's up. So hopefully we'll see some green on the screen. We'll hear from Lou Graham in a half hour right before we open up the markets. Wildman Wilson, he is going to join us next. And we'll talk about all the great things going on in the great outdoors here in the natural states.
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0: That's nature, that's right.
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5: Fox's Carly Shimkus. An update to the economy. We shot more last month. 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
4: From the News Radio 1029 KARN News Desk, I'm KRK4's Laura Monteverdi. Federal authorities announced Tuesday Operation Viper, a multi-agency initiative targeting violent offenders across Arkansas, resulted in 39 arrests, dozens of firearms seized, and 9 federal indictments. According to the U.S. Attorney's Office for the Eastern District of Arkansas and the FBI's Little Rock Field Office, the operation led to the execution of 26 warrants and the seizure of 33 firearms. They also seized around 100 pounds of marijuana, large quantities of fentanyl and other illicit pills, as well as more than $74,000. A third suspect has been arrested in connection to the shooting death of a 6-year-old in Jacksonville last month. The U.S. Marshals took Rashawn Pitts into custody Tuesday morning in St. Paul, Minnesota. Police say he's involved in the May 17th shooting that killed Amir Houston. Two other suspects have also been arrested in connection to the investigation. And Pine Bluff police are investigating a shooting that left a 37-year-old man dead early Tuesday morning. Investigators say it happened outside of a home on West 23rd Avenue. The victim has been identified as Tyrondrick Dobbs. 46-year-old Antonio Cole was taken into custody. Police say the incident began as an argument that turned violent. I'm KRK4's Laura Monteverdi from the News Radio 1029 KARN News Desk.
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10: 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Areas of fog will be possible to start the day on Wednesday with temperatures in the low 70s, then with plenty of sunshine and a breezy southwest wind, we're climbing up to 93 in the afternoon with heat index values closer to 103. Then Wednesday night into Thursday morning, we're mostly clear with more pockets of fog developing, temperatures down to 75. I'm Fox 16 Chief Meteorologist Joel Young from the Arkansas Storm Team at the News Radio 1029 KARN Weather Center.
11: How did I lose weight? And I did lean right here. I did. I love this stuff. Listen, Brickhouse Nutrition been with me for a long time. So chatting with Miles, I'm up at like 235. True story. I never minded being 235, but you know what minded? My knees that were falling apart and my back. I'm like, I don't know what, before I started really lifting, probably about 190. So 235 was a lot. I said, I got to lose some LBs, Miles. He said, Dan, we're going to

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2: And welcome into the 8 o'clock hour of First News, just about 7 minutes after 8. 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Send Eat It to 501-403-5276. While you do that, we're going to check some traffic and weather. Here's Santa James.
3: With a look at the Southern Bank Corp traffic this morning, state police are still working an accident on 40 westbound in North Little Rock at exit 154 that's impacting the right lane, causing traffic to back up on 40 westbound and 57 southbound. We're also seeing heavy traffic on 30 eastbound into the metro from Vimy Ridge Road back to Bryant and at the South Interchange. And that's your Southern Bank Corp traffic. 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With the Arkansas Traffic Network, I'm Santa James.
4: Sponsored partly sunny skies with breezy conditions and high humidity. The temperature will reach 91 degrees. Tonight will be mainly clear and humid with a low of 75. Tomorrow, expect variable cloudiness with a few showers and a thunderstorm, remaining humid with a high of 90. Moving on to Friday, there will be intervals of clouds and sun with a chance of a thunderstorm, and it'll be slightly cooler with a high of 83. Saturday, we'll see sunshine at times with intervals of clouds and a chance of afternoon and evening thunderstorms. The high temperature will be 87 degrees. I'm AccuWeather meteorologist Jason Caterina.
2: And currently, we're at 73 degrees. We've got some nice sunny blue skies above central Arkansas. 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

0: Good Wednesday morning to you. Welcome back to First News, 17th day of June. It's 11 minutes after 8 o'clock, and on a Wednesday, that means it's time to visit with our host of Call of the Wild, Wild Man Wilson. 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And Wild Man, good to see you. How are you this week?
1: I'm doing good. Toby, how are you?
0: I'm good. So are you any big plans for Father's Day this weekend? You got the wife or the kid? They taking you out anywhere?
1: Well, I just saw something on Facebook I want to show you. It says, all right, ladies, listen up. Father's Day's right around the corner. Let's skip the sock aisle this year. How about the new boat or a gun? That'll do.
0: Yeah, that's so, quite an upgrade from the socks to a boat.
1: So. I'm just going to spend time with family and have a good leisurely day.
0: Very good. Very good.
1: When you get old, you can do that.
0: Oh, for sure. For sure.
1: I do that every day.
0: Like a great thing to be doing. Yeah. Of course, coming up towards the end of this month, you've got the Buffalo River Elk Festival.
1: Yeah. You know, that's up in Ponca, Arkansas.
0: Yeah.
1: Well, it's really in Jasper, but
0: sure.
1: Ponca's where the elk are.
0: Right.
1: And it's a good time to go up there. Not only do you go for the festival, that's where they're going to be actually announcing the winners of the elk permits we've talked about here.
0: Oh, yeah.
1: During the month of May. Yeah. And, by the way, if you didn't get drawn, they're going to be giving away three on site up there. You go there to the festival. That's a Friday and Saturday.
0: Mm-hmm.
1: And you register there.
0: Okay.
1: And you hang around to see if you get drawn right there.
0: So that's going to be June 25th and 26th in Jasper, right by Pumpkin.
1: Yeah, it's a lot of fun. Good. And they got, you know, it's more than that. It's a fishing derby, and they have an elk calling contest. It's a lot of fun.
0: Yeah, it sounds like a lot of fun. And, of course, now what is this Take Rod and Reel to Festival?
1: I've been to the festival before.
0: Oh, so you want to make sure you're prepared when you go there, because you can just drop in and do a little fishing.
1: Right there on the Little Buffalo River. I mean, it takes place downtown Jasper.
0: Right.
1: And then if you travel about 15 miles west, you'll be in Ponca, where the elk are.
0: Mm-hmm.
1: So what I would do, I'd go to the festival, and then in the evening, right before dark, I'd ease over there to Ponca and look at the elk.
0: Yeah.
1: And, of course, that's right there on the banks of the Buffalo River. And that Buffalo River, it's full of smallmouth bass.
0: That's right.
1: So don't forget your rod and reel.
0: Okay. I think that is a good recommendation right there. You talked about this a little bit last week, this photo expo that's coming up July 17th and 18th in North Little Rock. And so tell us about this again.
1: Yeah, our whole show last week was about the photo expo, Bedford Cameron Videos putting it on. And, boy, it just really got me thinking about how thankful I was and am that I took so many photos and so many videos of my dad.
0: Mm-hmm.
1: You know, Father's Day coming up, so many memories. Of course, I did a TV show back then, and every, you know, his birthday, like I said, he would have been 110 last Saturday, I think.
0: Yeah.
1: But it always fell around Father's Day, and we'd go do a TV show of me and him brim fishing.
0: Oh, nice.
1: And I've got those reels and for my memories. So, yeah, Photo Expo, it's all about how to take good photos of wildlife and so forth.
0: Now, speaking of fishing,
1: yeah,
0: how much do you do a lot of fishing. You're very accomplished in the world of fishing here in Arkansas. How much do you pay attention to the weekly fishing report at agfc.com? Do you go take a read on that?
1: I usually give it.
0: Oh, okay.
1: You know what? You got to keep in mind, the Game and Fish does their best trying to get, but if you think about it, I think they call the different bait shops. You know, they got to find a way to find out what's biting where and on what. If they call them on Monday or Tuesday and put that together and it comes out on Thursday, by the time you get to go that weekend, it's totally different. The weather's changed.
0: Right.
1: Fronts come in. But a lot of people depend on that. And it does. What it does, Toby, it gives you trends.
0: Mm-hmm.
1: In other words, have the brim started spawning yet?
0: Sure.
1: Now, something could happen that weekend before you go that might change their bite, but at least you know the trends of what's biting.
0: Do they tell us when you're looking at what's biting, do they say, here's what I was fishing with?
1: Like,
0: I used a worm, or I used this lure, or that lure, or anything like that? Okay.
1: Yeah.
0: I like that. So it's nice and, because I need that type of guidance. So I need that myself.
1: Yeah, but you still can't make them bite. That's the hard part about it.
0: That's why it's called fishing, not catching, right?
1: You know what they say, fish bite twice a day. Did you hear that?
0: No.
1: Right before you get there and right after you leave.
0: Sure. Well, I've experienced that plenty in my life.
1: both.
0: So.
1: Me and you both.
0: I know that we're getting close to the 4th of July weekend. Of course, yeah. A lot of folks are going to be doing some boating that weekend, things they need to know about getting ready for the boating season. You know, I guess we're in the boating season.
1: Well,
0: now
1: yeah, with this you're thing. In the boating season. But the different thing about this is a whole bunch of people will be out at night watching the fireworks.
0: Sure.
1: You know, that's a
0: sure.
1: beautiful way to watch fireworks on the mm-hmm. water. But there's a whole lot of new rules and regulations if you're going to be on the river at night. Check those lights out. Check your batteries now. It can get dangerous out there at night. A lot yeah. of boats get crowded area. So just make sure you know your rules and regulations and make sure you have your boat ready.
0: Okay. That it seems easy, but you know this is one of those easier said than done. You got to yeah. make sure you do it. That's the most important part. Let's open up the phones, 501-403-5276. That's 501-403-KARN, in case you're wondering. I've got a one-year subscription to the Arkansas Wildlife Magazine. Comes with the wildlife calendar, which it's time for that to come out now. For the next year, and that's all compliments of our friends at the Arkansas Game and Fish Foundation, agff.org is their website. But looking for caller 9 right now to get the 1 year subscription. Of course, if you already have a subscription, that's okay. You can still be a winner, and you can just gift that subscription to someone that you know would like having the Arkansas Wildlife Magazine show up all year. So
1: good Father's Day gift.
0: That would be a wonderful Father's Day gift. So you can go to agff.org and get information on it. But of course, and they also have it at agfc.com. Also, mm-hmm. you can. Get information on it, but Arkansas Game and Fish Foundation, they are giving away the 1 year subscription to the Arkansas Wildlife Magazine. So call in right now at 501-403-5276. We'll grab that 9th caller, make them a winner, and get them that 1 year subscription to the Arkansas Wildlife Magazine. While folks are calling in, I think what you're going to be doing on the show this weekend, but tell us what you're going to be doing on the show this weekend.
1: It's an easy one. It's a Father's Day special.
0: I knew it.
1: And I don't know. You know, you hadn't been in the state that many years, but long.
0: Hey, hold on. Well, see, we're going to have to stop saying this because I'm almost at 7 years.
1: No, I'm talking about a long time ago. I'm talking about, you ever heard of a guy named Matt Mosler?
0: I know.
1: There you go. That's enough said.
0: Crying out loud.
1: He and I grew up.
0: Never gone down
1: that path. He used to host Daybreak on Channel 7. I think it was on Channel 4 at one time. You know how that goes. But anyway, he actually, you know, on the show, you'll find this out.
0: Uh-huh.
1: I thought he quit and went into the ministry.
0: Yeah.
1: And I said, you know, that's pretty good to give up a job. He said, no, I got fired.
0: Oh. Hey, welcome to the industry. But they say you're not in media until you get fired. Yeah. So.
1: But anyway, he's in full-time ministry down in Pine Bluff, New Life Church, a great guy, a dear friend of mine. We hunted and fished together and grew up in the outdoors. So he's going to be my guest. We're talking about fathers.
0: Okay. That's going to be a lot of fun. So make sure you catch this weekend's edition of Call of the Wild. And should be another good one. So, wow, man, always enjoy having you stop by, and of course we'll hear from you bright and early on Saturday morning.
1: Thank you, sir.
0: There he goes. He is Wild Man Wilson. Of course, you catch the show Saturday mornings at 7 a.m. We replay that at 11 a.m., and then you've got the bonus episode every Sunday at 4 p.m., and then you can always download it at the on-demand page at newsradio1029.com. It's right at the top of the page. It says on-demand. You just click on that, and you'll be able to grab all of those past episodes if you missed any. So, all right, it is 20 minutes after 8 o'clock. We're going to do the 5 things that you need to know. We'll check in with Jay Jones. Here he is.
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3: From the KARN newsroom, I'm Jay Jones. Another conversation surrounding the two proposed data centers in Wrightsville ended, leaving residents with more questions than answers. The community sits between the two proposed data centers. The Aveo project proposed for 145th Street, and the Google Center proposed for Sweet Home. Representatives from Entergy, Central Arkansas Water, the Wrightsville Mayor, and Justice of the Peace Tina Ward were in attendance to answer questions they could about the Aveo data center. Aveo was notified about the town hall, but did not attend. Federal authorities announced Tuesday that Operation Viper, a multi-agency initiative targeting violent offenders across Arkansas, resulted in 39 arrests, dozens of firearms seized, and 9 federal indictments. The operation led to the execution of 26 warrants and the seizure of 33 firearms, approximately 100 pounds of marijuana, large quantities of fentanyl and other illicit pills, and $74,400 in suspected illegal proceeds. A third suspect has been taken into custody in connection with the May 17th shooting of 6-year-old Amir Houston in Jacksonville. Police say Rayshon Pitts of Little Rock was arrested Tuesday morning by the U.S. Marshals Service and taken into custody in St. Paul, Minnesota. Artavius Johnson and Trayvon Stubblefield also face charges in connection with the fatal shooting. After nearly 30 years as part of the force, Chief Heath Elton retired late last month. On Tuesday, the city and department gathered to honor a man some say helped shape a safer and stronger city during his tenure. Elton received several gifts and honors and got the opportunity to hear many share stories about what he meant to them. A nearly 1,000-pound time capsule will be buried in Philadelphia next month on America's 250th birthday, and it's filled with something from every state, including Arkansas. On Monday, the America 250 Commission released the contents of the time capsule. So what did Arkansas put in the time capsule? We submitted the letter from Governor Sarah Huckabee Sanders and the diamond found at Crater of Diamonds State Park in Murfreesboro. From the KRN Newsroom, I'm Jay Jones.
0: All right, thank you, Jay. We appreciate that. I do want to remind folks that you need to go to the website, newsradio1029.com. We've got that Dancing with the Stars con going on, and that's like Comic-Con, but it's Dancing with the Stars. And so this is going to be in Palm Springs. This is a trip to Palm Springs is what this is. Round trip air for two to Palm Springs. You get 2 3-day Dancing with the Stars con tickets. And then, you'll get 4 nights in the hotel. We'll give you the Desert Glam VIP upgrade. So that means you get to meet some of the stars, take some pictures with them and whatnot. So total value, about $3,000 provided by Live Nation. So make sure to go to the website at newsradio1029.com and get signed up for that. We're in the final week. That'll end on Friday is when that's going to wrap up. And of course, you'll want to be in on that. And then I was also just looking at the website. We have a pile of sweet deals. And so you got the Camari's coming up tomorrow at 9 a.m. Did you hear the Wagyu and whiskey for dad? That's what they got going on this weekend for Father's Day. So that's going to be tremendous. $25 gets you $50 to spend at Camari tomorrow at 9 a.m. And then coming up on Friday, we'll have Nothing Bundt Cake. Of course, they got 4 locations you can use this at. They got the Little Rock location on Chenal Parkway, North Little Rock on McCain Boulevard, Hot Springs, and Conway locations as well. And then also on Friday, so we've got 2 of them on Friday. Nothing Bundt Cakes and also Tamal Cali is the other one. They've got 2 locations in Little Rock, North Shackelford, and also 308 Main Street is where you can find them, and $25 gets you $50 to spend there on some good tamales, tacos, and cervezas is what they got going on at Tamal Cali. So make sure to check that out. So lots of good things going on at the website. 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
0: Hey, good Wednesday morning to you. Welcome back to First News, 17th day of June. It is 27 minutes after 8 o'clock. Let's check in on the traffic and the weather. Here's Santa James.
13: With a look at the Southern Bancorp traffic this morning, state police are reporting an accident on I-30 eastbound in Little Rock at exit 128 that's impacting the right shoulder. And we're also seeing heavy traffic at the north and south interchanges. Other than that, the roads are looking good for your Wednesday morning commute. And that's your Southern Bancorp traffic. Southern Bancorp, wealth builders for everyone, now serving Little Rock. With the Arkansas Traffic Network, I'm Santa James.
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15: Feature partly sunny skies with a breeze and high humidity reaching 91 degrees. Tonight will be mainly clear and humid with a low of 75. Tomorrow expect variable cloudiness, a few showers, and a thunderstorm in the humid conditions with a high of 90. On Friday, there will be intervals of clouds and sun with a chance of thunderstorms, and it will be less warm with a high of 83. Saturday will see sunshine mixed with clouds along with a few afternoon and evening thunderstorms and a high of 87. I'm AccuWeather meteorologist Jason Caterina.
0: And currently we are hanging out at 72 degrees. We do have sunny skies up above us as we check in on the money news with Morgan Stanley Wealth Management's Lou Graham. And Lou, good morning.
16: Good Wednesday morning. The open resolve kicks off the session in just about a minute. The Dow Jones Industrial Average crossing 52,000 for the first time ever yesterday. Closed a little bit below that, up 0.6% for the day at 51,999. The S&P at 7511, dropping 0.6%. The NASDAQ down 1.2% in yesterday's activity. It's the best first half of the year for the Dow Jones Industrial Average since 2021, up 8.2% so far this year. We'll see if it holds throughout the month. Overseas this morning, the Nikkei Index hitting a new all-time high, up 0.75%. The Euro Stoxx 600 up about 0.3% in late morning trading over there. Shares of NVIDIA, SpaceX, Intel, Caterpillar, and Delta trading higher. Microsoft, Meta, Google, or Alphabet, and Walmart shares trading a little bit lower. We'll see if that spills in the opening or not. Earlier, the U.S. Treasury 10-year yield at 4.43%, the 2-year with a yield of 4.04%. We'll come back at 8:58, Terry. Things are shaping up in the first few minutes of trading. Back to you.
0: All right. Thank you, Lou. We appreciate that. So hopefully we'll see some good green on the screen is what we're hoping for today. That would be ideal. Of course, we can put some tickets in your pocket this morning as well. So make sure to send Eat It to 501-403-5276, and we'll get you in on that contest. Of course, Weird Al going to be in town this Saturday night is when he will be here at the Simmons Bank Arena. So if you want those tickets, send Eat It to 501-403-5276, and we'll get you in on the drawing right before 9 o'clock this morning, and we'll be right back. Here comes Fox News.
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17: Wrapping up the G7 summit in France.
18: But it's a story. We are not investing 10 cents.
17: And says 99% of it is no nuclear weapon for Iran.
18: And the strait is going to be opening. It's already partially opened. It's going to be opening up soon in full over the next day or two.
17: With gas prices dropping, the new Fed head, Kevin Warsh, chairing his first meeting on interest rates. The D.C. mayor primary count complicated by ranked choice voting, the Socialist Democrat candidate leading. Sentencing now for the Long Island architect convicted of the Gilgo Beach serial killings, with victim impact statements from families of the 8 women Rex Yuerman admitted to strangling and dumping their body parts along an ocean parkway. He's facing 3 life terms. 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
14: 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Federal authorities announced Tuesday Operation Viper, a multi-agency initiative targeting violent offenders across Arkansas, resulted in 39 arrests, dozens of firearms seized, and 9 federal indictments. According to the U.S. Attorney's Office for the Eastern District of Arkansas and the FBI's Little Rock Field Office, the operation led to the execution of 26 warrants and the seizure of 33 firearms. They also seized around 100 pounds of marijuana, large quantities of fentanyl and other illicit pills, as well as more than $74,000. A third suspect has been arrested in connection to the shooting death of a 6-year-old in Jacksonville last month. The U.S. Marshals took Rashawn Pitts into custody Tuesday morning in St. Paul, Minnesota. Police say he's involved in the May 17th shooting that killed Amir Houston. Two other suspects have also been arrested in connection to the investigation. And Pine Bluff police are investigating a shooting that left a 37-year-old man dead early Tuesday morning. Investigators say it happened outside of a home on West 23rd Avenue. The victim has been identified as Tyrondrick Dobbs. 46-year-old Antonio Cole was taken into custody. Police say the incident began as an argument that turned violent. I'm KRK4's Laura Monteverdi from the News Radio 1029 KARN News Desk.
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20: 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Areas of fog will be possible to start the day on Wednesday with temperatures in the low 70s, then with plenty of sunshine and a breezy southwest wind, we're climbing up to 93 in the afternoon with heat index values closer to 103. Then Wednesday night into Thursday morning, we're mostly clear with more pockets of fog developing, temperatures down to 75. I'm Fox 16 Chief Meteorologist Joel Young from the Arkansas Storm Team at the News Radio 1029 KARN Weather Center.
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0: Hey, good Wednesday morning to you. It is the 17th of June. Appreciate you listening to First News this morning. 36 minutes after 8. Last few minutes, you can get in on the Weird Al tickets for today. I guess tomorrow, because we're off on Friday. Our company takes the Juneteenth holiday off. And so we'll give away two pair tomorrow. But if you want to get in on today's pair, Eat It is what you're sending in. Big song from 1984 from Weird Al. So send Eat It to 501-403-5276. And we'll get you in that drawing coming up here in just a few moments. While you're doing that, we're going to check some traffic and weather with Santa James.
13: With a look at the Southern Bancorp traffic this morning, state police are reporting an accident on I-30 eastbound in Little Rock at exit 128 that's impacting the right shoulder. And we're also seeing heavy traffic at the north and south interchanges. Other than that, the roads are looking good for your Wednesday morning commute. And that's your Southern Bancorp traffic. Southern Bancorp, wealth builders for everyone, now serving Little Rock. With the Arkansas Traffic Network, I'm Santa James. Sponsor.
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15: Bring partly sunny skies with breezy conditions and high humidity. The temperature will reach 91 degrees. Tonight will be mainly clear and humid with a low of 75. Tomorrow, expect variable cloudiness with a few showers and a thunderstorm, remaining humid with a high of 90. Moving on to Friday, there will be intervals of clouds and sun with a chance of a thunderstorm, and it will be slightly cooler with a high of 83. Saturday, we'll see sunshine at times with intervals of clouds and a chance of afternoon and evening thunderstorms. The high temperature will be 87 degrees. I'm AccuWeather meteorologist Jason Caterina.
0: And currently, we're at 73 degrees. Got
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0: Hey, good Wednesday morning to you. It is First News, just about 41 minutes after 8 o'clock as we get back into some of the headlines today. I had some more data center stuff going on in Central Arkansas yesterday. I had a meeting down at Wrightsville. Jay will tell you about that in the five things you need to know. But a new committee has been formed, the Arkansas Connected Communities Association. So I guess an association was formed. But they established themselves as 501c6, makes them a trade association dedicated to advancing data center and artificial intelligence infrastructure policy here in the natural state. So that's what they're going to be working on. They're forming four different standing advisory committees, which will serve as the main mechanism to engage across Arkansas about these topics. And so they're going to work with the General Assembly, our legislature, the state agencies, utility regulators, local governments, to make sure that you know, everything that's being built with in regards to the data center, from the sound to how it's going to affect the environment, all of that is going to be looked at by this group, and you know, make sure that we're doing this environmentally correctly, and then the best way that it'll match up to the population here in Arkansas. So so the Arkansas Connected Communities Association are now up and running. As I said, meeting in Wrightsville last night about the data centers. They're going to have two of them in their area. So we'll and so Jay will tell you a little more about the details on that meeting from last night here in a moment. Also saw a nonprofit called the Sherwood Public Education Foundation. They're going to try and detach the schools in and around Sherwood from the Pulaski County Special School District and form their own independent school district. Community members have wanted this for a long time, to have their own school district. But the Pulaski County Special School District had this decades-long desegregation lawsuit going on. And so during that, the court said, you cannot separate from the school district. You have to stay there until this case is done. That case wrapped up earlier this year. And so now the window's open where they can try and make a move. And Sherwood, I believe the largest city in Arkansas without their own school district. And so, so we'll watch and see how this plays out. Probably get them on the air and talk with the Sherwood Public Education Foundation here soon. Sooner than later, and find out how they're going to do this and what that might look like as an end result of having their own school district instead of being part of the Pulaski County Special School District. So we'll keep an eye on that. As far as some of the national and international news, Iran and the U.S. are striking a deal to end hostilities, though many of the details still unclear. Here's Fox's Trey Yinks with more from Tel Aviv.
3: The signing ceremony for the Memorandum of Understanding between the United States and Iran is just 48 hours away. And without the text of the deal, it's difficult to confirm specific line items. Now, White House officials say some of the texts that are circulating in recent documents are not accurate. Reports do indicate the deal includes the resumption of traffic in the Strait of Hormuz, the lifting of the U.S. naval blockade on Iran, and Iran entering into a 60-day period of negotiation surrounding their nuclear program. There will be a ceasefire on all fronts, including Lebanon. The largest X factor here is Iran's nuclear program. Over those next 60 days, the details of the program are set to be discussed.
0: Yes, so that's Fox's Trey Yinks in Tel Aviv. Yesterday, President Trump claimed the U.S. would enter Iran, they would dispose, and we would dispose of the enriched uranium, though it's not clear if Iran has agreed to that bullet point in the deal. So we'll see. I guess maybe tomorrow we're going to get the actual text of, or not tomorrow, Friday, we're going to get the actual text of what the deal is. And obviously then that starts a 60-day window, to get a rock solid deal done. And so, we'll see how all of that comes together. So there's already complaining going on, mainly on the Democrat side, but, Americans continued spending last month, as Fox's Jenny Casola, has a new, report on retail sales.
4: Retail sales were stronger than expected in May, up 0.9%. It's a sign that consumers remain resilient in the face of rising inflation. Americans were dealing with high gas prices last month, though prices moderated from April levels. Excluding sales at gas stations, retail sales in May rose 0.7%. Sales at clothing and accessories stores rose 0.3%, and online sales were up 1.5%. For the year ending in May, retail sales increased 6.9%. Tax refunds contributed to support spending last month. Jenny Coselda, Fox News.
0: Well, one thing we're good at is we're good at spending money, right? So we got that pretty much locked down at this point. As far as some of our sports this morning, the Arkansas Travelers, so their pitcher, their ace, Kate Anderson, honored by the Texas League as the pitcher of the week for last week. Well-deserved. He's 6-0 on the year. He's got a 1.13 ERA, and so that means he probably ain't going to be here all that long. He'll be getting called up to the majors here before you know it. Last night, down in Frisco, Michael Morales threw six scoreless innings. The Travs, though, ended up losing to Frisco 7-6 in 12 innings. So that series is going to continue today. I believe starts at 5 o'clock this evening. They're playing a doubleheader today. That'll make up for a game they missed in May when Frisco was here in Little Rock. They got rained out, so they'll make that up later on today. Arkansas's catcher, Ryder Helfrich from the baseball team, he was named a finalist for the Gold Glove Award, the American Baseball Coaches Association, and Rawlings Gold Glove winners. They will be announced later today, presented annually to the top defenders from each division of college and then also high school baseball as well as included. So Helfrich became the third Arkansas catcher in program history and the first catcher in the Dave Van Horn era to achieve All-America status, joining Ron Reynolds from 1979 and Andy Skeels from 1987 on the as All-Americans who played catcher at the University of Arkansas. So that's pretty pretty big for Helfrich, and obviously we'll see if he wins that Gold Glove later on today as well. Of course, the World Cup is going to continue today. Yesterday, pretty interesting. Of course, Messi gets a hat trick. Is now tied for the most goals scored ever in World Cup play. So that was pretty cool for him and his Argentina team. As far as today, the first game up, I believe it's around noon today, going to be Portugal and Congo. Then you've got England and Croatia. I believe that game is down in Dallas is where that one's taking place. So probably some folks from here in Central Arkansas will be at that. You've got Ghana and Panama are going to play at 6 o'clock this evening, then Uzbekistan and Colombia at 9 o'clock in the late game. And so we'll see how that all plays out. But it's been fun to watch the World Cup so far. I'm not a big soccer watcher, but this has been pretty impressive so far. So we'll see if we can keep it going. Of course, U.S. and Australia, I believe, is on Friday is the next game that they're going to play. I want to say it's like a mid-afternoon situation here in the Central Time Zone. So looking forward to seeing how that goes as well. Got a nice win over Paraguay last week. So see if we can put another 3 points on the board here with the next game. I guess the Australian team, I did hear about them. Apparently they play soccer a lot like Australian rules football, so that means they're very physical, they're very tough, and so we'll see how that goes for Team USA, if they can put up with that. So it's 48 minutes after 8 o'clock, so let's check in on the traffic and the weather once again. Here is Santa James.
5: With a look at the Southern Bancorp traffic this morning, state police are reporting an accident on I-30 eastbound in Little Rock at exit 128 that's impacting the right shoulder, and we're also seeing heavy traffic at the north and south interchanges. Other than that, the roads are looking good for your Wednesday morning commute. And that's your Southern Bancorp traffic. Southern Bancorp, wealth builders for everyone, now serving Little Rock. With the Arkansas Traffic Network, I'm Santa James.
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15: Will feature partly sunny skies with a breeze and high humidity reaching 91 degrees. Tonight will be mainly clear and humid with a low of 75. Tomorrow expect variable cloudiness, a few showers, and a thunderstorm in the humid conditions with a high of 90. On Friday, there will be intervals of clouds and sun with a chance of thunderstorms, and it will be less warm with a high of 83. Saturday, we'll see sunshine mixed with clouds along with a few afternoon and evening thunderstorms and a high of 87. I'm AccuWeather meteorologist Jason Caterino.
0: And currently, we're at 73 degrees right now. Got nice sunny skies up above Central Arkansas here at News Radio 102.9 KRN. 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
6: From the KARN newsroom, I'm Jay Jones. Another conversation surrounding the two proposed data centers in Wrightsville ended, leaving residents with more questions than answers. The community sits between the two proposed data centers, the Aveo project proposed for 145th Street and the Google Center proposed for Sweet Home. Representatives from Energy, Central Arkansas Water, the Wrightsville Mayor, and Justice of the Peace Tina Ward were in attendance to answer questions they could about the Aveo data center. Aveo was notified about the town hall but did not attend. Federal authorities announced Tuesday that Operation Viper, a multi-agency initiative targeting violent offenders across Arkansas, resulted in 39 arrests, dozens of firearms seized, and 9 federal indictments. The operation led to the execution of 26 warrants and the seizure of 33 firearms. Approximately 100 pounds of marijuana, large quantities of fentanyl and other illicit pills, and $74,400 in suspected illegal proceeds. A third suspect has been taken into custody in connection with the May 17th shooting of 6-year-old Amir Houston in Jacksonville. Police say Rayshon Pitts of Little Rock was arrested Tuesday morning by the U.S. Marshals Service and taken into custody in St. Paul, Minnesota. Artavius Johnson and Trayvon Stubblefield also face charges in connection with the fatal shooting. After nearly 30 years as part of the force, Chief Heath Elton retired late last month. On Tuesday, the city and department gathered to honor a man some say helped shape a safer and stronger city during his tenure. Elton received several gifts and honors and got the opportunity to hear many share stories about what he meant to them. A nearly 1,000-pound time capsule will be buried in Philadelphia next month on America's 250th birthday, and it's filled with something from every state, including Arkansas. On Monday, the America 250 Commission released the contents of the time capsule. So what did Arkansas put in the time capsule? We submitted a letter from Governor Sarah Huckabee Sanders and a diamond found at Crater of Diamonds State Park in Murfreesboro. From the KRN Newsroom, I'm Jay Jones.
0: All right, thank you, Jay. We appreciate that. Let's find our winner for today's Weird Al Yankovic tickets. Of course, going to be at the Simmons Bank Arena this Saturday night is when it's all going to go down. And so we are going to send today, last four digits of cell phone number coming out of the hat this morning are 8053. So 8053 is going to be our big winner today. So we'll make sure to get in touch with them and get them their tickets. These are, if you win the tickets from us, they're digital tickets. So we'll send them right to your phone and then you'll just show them on the way in the door and off you go to watch some Weird Al on Saturday night. Should be a lot of fun. As far as the entertainment folder this morning, I've got told you about all the World Cup games that are going to be going on. You got the series premiere of a show on Freeform called Million Dollar Nannies, reality show about a group of nannies taking care of rich families on the island of a Ibiza. That's going to make a lot of people mad is what that's going to be. You're going to be looking at a life that we don't have as we go to work every day. You've also got another one called Never Change on Hulu. It's a comedy about a small town where a tornado prevented the class of 2008 from graduating after their school was destroyed. So now all the students are finally going back to finish high school 18 years later. That sounds like sci-fi. You couldn't get everybody to go back 18 years later. That'd be craziness. So, also saw this. The Charlie Daniels Band recorded a patriotic song called My Home back in 2014 for the Macy's 4th of July TV special. The song was never released. It never got played. And so with America's 250th birthday coming up, Charlie's son has now set out and got this thing done. And so here is a little bit of the song called My Home from the Charlie Daniels Band. We

0: am free.
1: Not what I expected from Charlie Daniels. I got to be honest with you. That kind of took me back a little bit. But there it is. And of course, Charlie's got the best of the Charlie Daniels Band Volunteer Jam that's coming up. That's a compilation album that's going to come out in August. Also, they're doing a hologram show of Charlie Daniels in Kentucky on the 4th of July this year. So we'll get to see a digital Charlie Daniels Band is what it looks like. So, all right, we'll be right back to wrap things up. 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
2: 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Supplies are limited, so don't miss this sweet deal from Kamuri.
1: Hey, welcome back to First News. Getting ready to wrap things up, but we do need that final look at the traffic and weather. Here's Santa James.
6: With a look at the Southern Bancorp traffic this morning, state police are reporting an accident on State Highway 70 westbound 1.2 miles west of Haskell that's impacting the right shoulder, and another accident on 430 southbound in Little Rock at exit 4 that's impacting the right shoulder and off-ramp. Other than that, the roads are looking good for your Wednesday morning commute, and that's your Southern Bancorp traffic. Southern Bank Corp, wealth builders for everyone, now serving Little Rock. For the Arkansas Traffic Network, I'm Santa James.
1: And take a look at our weather today. Partly sunny, breezy, humid, high around 92. Tonight going to be mainly clear and humid with low around 75 tomorrow. See some more clouds, maybe a couple of showers in the forecast. Going to be humid again. High around 90 for tomorrow. Right now, we are at 72 degrees. Let's get our final look at the money news. See how the markets opened up with Morgan Stanley Wealth Management's Lou Graham. And Lou, good morning.
7: Morning. We got green on the screen and a record all-time high for the Dow Jones Industrial Average. It's up about 0.3% right now. It's 52,191. It hit 52,200. The Dow Industrial's up more than 8% for the first half of the year so far. The NASDAQ up about not even a point right now, so basically flat. And the S&P 500 about the same, flat at 75.13. Arkansas-based company shares pretty much a mixed bag, light volume. Walmart shares off about 0.2% to $120.10 a share. J.B. Hunt on some pretty good volume. It's been soaring here lately, some profit taking over the last week or so, down about 10% from its recent all-time high. It's down $8.13, about 3.5% lower to $271.69 a share. And Arkansas-related stock Caterpillar, which is part of the Dow, hitting a new high today at $967 a share. We'll let you know the results this afternoon to 503, Toby.
1: All right. Thank you, Lou. We appreciate that. We're moving the Electric Cooperatives of Arkansas Open for Business Spotlight up a day. That'll happen tomorrow. Also, the Mike Face of Farmers Insurance Sports Report. Don't miss the Finnegan Show at 4 o'clock this afternoon, and we'll see you promptly at 6 a.m. tomorrow morning.
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8: We'll hear soon from President Trump. I'm Dave Anthony, Fox News, at a news conference wrapping up his trip to the G7 summit in France with a big focus on the U.S.-Iran agreement that'll be signed Friday.
9: They will never have a nuclear weapon, so that's very, very strong. 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
8: The president also warning Iran again earlier this morning if they don't behave.
9: We'll go right back to dropping bombs right smack in the middle of their head.
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2: Talking about heavy rain from portions of Louisiana stretching across the Florida Gulf Coast up into Alabama, 5 to 10 inches. Isolated areas getting up to 15 inches or more. Flooding will be a major concern Wednesday, Thursday into Friday.
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8: He seems to be the one in with the guns emerging as the most powerful guy in Iran, which means he doesn't want a deal. And by any standard, Bahiti's considered more radical than maybe even the regime that was there before. 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On the contrary, they're going to double down on men who's on careers of people who have been built on hostage taking, assassination, domestic repression and torture and of people. And by any standard, he is considered as radical as the regime's hardline elite that was in power.
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8: You know, there's something big Americans keep forgetting about, you know, behind the news cycles, behind the tariff wars, the conflicts, war, ICE raids here at home. 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

0: Trump has been taking a victory lap over this purported deal with Iran that no one has seen. The White House hasn't released any of it. They haven't released it to Congress or to the press or anyone, but the president has been selling it as hard as he can. He wrote, Iran has agreed to never have a nuclear weapon. Also, the story that the U.S. is paying Iran $300 million is fake news put out by the Democrats. Which is funny because the story is not that the U.S. is paying $300 million, it's that we're paying $300 billion with a B.
1: Ah, yes, the propaganda apparatus of the Democrat Party is boundless. It is tireless. They're morning, noon, and night. They're spinning. They're lying. It's entertainment. It's comedy. It's propaganda by the hard left. The Democrat Party is the most corrupt institution. They're news media allies. It's just that's the entertainment media. They're undermining. They're actually Iran's best idiots. They're the useful idiots of radical Islam. Used to be the Soviet Union. Now they're the useful idiots of the people that would cut their heads off and slam them on pikes. You know, they're Democrats. There's something terribly wrong with them. Terribly, terribly wrong. Well, happy Wednesday and welcome back. Wednesday is, of course, it's hump day. And in the Clinton household, we know what that means. Hillary has to get out of the house, go someplace else and be bitter for a while. Well, Bill Clinton does the things that Bill Clinton does. It's hump day. Get out of the house, Hillary. Come on. And it's mailbag day here on the Chris Plant Show. And I was just going through with Michael Piercy our mailbag questions of the day, which I look forward to getting to. And we have the propaganda of the left. I got to tell you, yesterday I played the audio of Joe Scarborough, claiming that he had read the non-existent agreement between the United States and Iran. So he couldn't have read it because nobody's read it, because it's not on paper, because it's still in the middle of being negotiated, and it isn't there yet. You know, is it cake yet? What is that? It's in progress. And Joe Scarborough yesterday lied to a very small number of people watching MSDNC, and extraordinary stuff. And I pointed out yesterday that he was lying shamelessly because he couldn't have read it, because it's not on paper for anyone to read. And so when he claimed falsely that he had read it and that President Trump has stolen Barack Obama's Iran deal, word for word, he plagiarized it. This is what the psychotic, mentally ill, I think they're all mentally ill, right? Joe Scarborough, who used to pretend to be a Republican, and now he pretends to be a journalist or something like that. But isn't it amazing? Let me go to some audio here, because this is where are we with this Iran deal? The Iran deal is not, it's not cake yet. It's not Jello yet either. It's just not there. And I think that President Trump and his team are working feverishly. Some behind the scenes and working with allies, including Arab countries surrounding Iran, and Iran has been bombing them and all this stuff. And it is in progress. And talking about the $300 billion, there is a discussion of $300 billion in relief for Iran, economic aid and so on. But that will come from the Arab world, from their neighbors. They have a lot of money because of oil and things like that, you're probably aware. And that will be part of the, all right, tit for tat, quid pro quo. You get this for that, and if you behave. And we were talking to Bob earlier, said the Strait of Hormuz. Now they have the Strait of Hormuz. Iran always had the Strait of Hormuz, all right? And it's right there. It's been there forever, for thousands of years. And there's no surprise there. It's not, oh, they suddenly have control of the Strait of Hormuz. You know, they have the opportunity to join what we used to call the Community of Civilized Nations. And we'll see about all that. And MS-13, DNC, the cable channel that's not a news channel at all. It's a propaganda outlet like Jimmy Kimmel, and the whole propaganda apparatus of the Democrat Party is everywhere. And they lie all the time. And speaking of lying all the time, we played this soundbite yesterday because Joe Scarborough had said this day before yesterday, and so we played it yesterday. And listen to the gigantic lie, and this is it about the media writ large as well, more broadly, pull out and look at Joe Scarborough representing NBC fake news. And again, yesterday I said I think that the White House briefing room, they should play this clip of Joe Scarborough and say, you know, this is not journalism. This is just fabricated lies. And NBC News is no longer recognized as a legitimate news organization by the White House. And your White House press badges are no longer valid, no longer accepted. You have these badges hanging around your neck with a beaded chain, metal chain. And when you go to the White House, you have to show them to the Secret Service, and you swipe them also electronically. They're scanned so you can make them so that they don't scan anymore. But here is Joe Scarborough yesterday. We played the audio yesterday. Lying, lying, lying, and just making it up and fluffing Barack Hussein Obama as though he had done something great when we know that what he did was he gave billions and billions of dollars to the world's number one state sponsor of terrorism, which they used to enrich uranium, to spin centrifuges, to stockpile enriched uranium, enriched to 60%. You want it 90% for weapons grade, but they're supposed to keep it below 5% when it comes to medical use and energy. And they lied and lied and cheated and cheated. And because they're terrorists, you know, and mass murderers and things, they blow up Jewish community centers in Buenos Aires in Argentina because they can't stand the idea that Jews are shooting pool at night in Argentina, so they have to go murder people. These are not good neighbors, you know, global neighbors. And radical Islam, not good, not good stuff. You know, after, again, the 25th anniversary of the September 11th, 2001 attacks coming up this September 11th in not so long, 25 years, a quarter of a century, but I still remember it well, and I still remember smelling the charred and burnt human flesh in the Pentagon, which was the aroma for weeks, if not months, in there, and then it was kind of hard to shake that aroma. It digs in your sinuses, you know. But here's Joe Scarborough lying about how he has read the Trump administration's deal with Iran having to do with nuclear weapons and various other things. And this is just made up completely, fabricated out of nothing. He didn't read anything because there is nothing there to read.
2: We don't really know exactly what's in it. My concern is, watch if you look at the language,
1: look at the language,
2: the deal on nukes, which Donald Trump said this is why he was fighting
1: look
2: the
1: at the
2: war,
1: language on
2: it is identical, as identical. In plagiarized, as in lifted straight off of Obama's deal. They use the same word. Say, lifted it off of the Obama deal and put it on this deal on nukes. So the whole idea that Obama was weak on nukes and he's going to be tougher, if you even read the language of this memorandum of agreement, it's identical.
1: You read the memorandum of agreement, which he didn't read. And this was Monday morning that he said this. We played the audio yesterday, which was Tuesday. He said it on Monday. No one had seen. There was no memorandum of agreement. It had not been authored. It was not on paper. And he is telling his diminished mental capacity audience and diminished in size as an audience, too. He's telling that he's read the memorandum of understanding, which didn't exist on Monday, and that the language is identical to whatever, there was no memorandum of understanding when Obama was sending plane loads of cash to the terrorists on airplanes loaded onto pallets that were shrink-wrapped. All a complete lie. It's identical. He plagiarized it. The language, it's not there. And then this morning I was watching the Fox News Channel in the 5 a.m. hour, and live from Tel Aviv, Israel, was Trey Yingst. And when I heard this, I thought, I wonder if Joe Scarborough is watching Fox right now.
3: The signing ceremony for the deal between the United States and Iran is just 48 hours away. And the details of this memorandum of understanding are starting to leak. Axios reports that within the agreement, there is an agreed upon ceasefire across all fronts, including Lebanon.
1: Yes, okay. So wait a minute. Here we are 2 days after Joe Scarborough said that he read the whole thing. And an actual news reporter, Trey Yingst in Tel Aviv, says, talking about a signing ceremony, the 48 hours Thursday, it's probably going to be Friday. They're still hammering out the details here, and Iran is going to screw things up and blow it up. They're going to bring in the negotiation equivalent of a car bomb to the discussion, no doubt. I think you can expect that. But he said that the the details of the Memorandum of Understanding, which we now have to call the MOU because we have to abbreviate everything, right? Starting to leak. Now, this is Wednesday morning. Little details are starting to leak. And it says that it includes a ceasefire because, you know, Hezbollah in Lebanon is one of the proxy armies of Iran. So it includes a peace with Lebanon. That is ceasing hostilities with Lebanon. And some people are going to say that makes Israel the bad guy. And it's kind of a funny thing. Trey Yinks this morning, Joe Scarborough said he had already read it. He read the memorandum and that it was plagiarized from Obama. And there was no memorandum of understanding. So Joe Scarborough is a mentally ill, psychotic liar, a pathological liar who made all this stuff up. Trey Yinks, on the other hand, is not.
3: And even once this framework is released, the memorandum of understanding, we still may not get those answers. Because, again, this is just the broader memorandum of understanding to enter into more detailed discussions. It is not the final deal between the United States and Iran.
1: Well, that Joe Scarborough read the memorandum of understanding, which didn't exist, and he read the agreement, which doesn't exist, and on paper, and it was just a thievery from poor Barack Obama, Hussein, who wrote the same thing years ago, and then that CIA officer, now retired, said Dan Hoffman, who is station chief in Moscow and beyond, a great career in the CIA. Dan Hoffman was on the Fox News channel this morning talking about, well, what does the deal look like so far? He's not personally involved in the negotiations or anything, but he's paying close attention and he's a smart guy in these matters.
4: I think what we have is an extension of the ceasefire and an opportunity to embark on negotiations for 60 days to get to a deal. But this isn't really a deal yet, even whatever is announced on Friday. And because we don't have the text of the deal that we expect to be seeing on Friday, there's been sort of a vacuum, I think, that has been filled with lots of speculation.
1: I think that's true. I've got to say, I think Dan Hoffman nailed it there. And that's certainly the fault of the Trump White House, the Trump administration. There is this void, or it's because of the way this is unfolding and it's coming out slowly. But once again, Joe Scarborough said on Monday that he had read these things and that it was plagiarism and that the Trump administration had stolen it from Obama, who they think is God and can slow the rise of the oceans. And Joe Scarborough performing an act of journalistic gratification upon Barack Hussein Obama from a prone position. That is, but Dan Hoffman got it right. Amazing stuff. Now, yesterday, I turned to CNN for a while yesterday. I don't know why. And Caitlin Collins was on there looking all perky. And she was interviewing the Canadian Prime Minister, Mark Carney. She's over there in Europe with the G7 gang. It was a funny moment. You see Trump walk into the room and say, I'm the boss. And everybody laughed. It was a funny moment. It was great with all the G7 people sitting at a table. But hang on, because here's Caitlin Collins with the Canadian Prime Minister. His name is Mark Carney, and he's with the Liberal Party. You wouldn't expect him, and he's not a Trump cheerleader or anything. But Caitlin Collins was trying to get him to say, Trump is really bad, isn't he? And here is the Liberal Canadian Prime Minister, Mark Carney.
5: Mr. Prime Minister, thank you for being here. You said coming into the summit, Iran was the number one topic for the world leaders here to discuss. What is your assessment of this preliminary agreement between Iran and the U.S.?
6: Well, I came in with that as the number one topic. I have to say it exceeded my expectations. We're very pleased with the deal that's been struck.
1: Wow, the Liberal Canadian Prime Minister is very pleased with the deal that's been struck. Isn't that amazing? Just extraordinary. Mm-mm-mm. And how can that be? That doesn't make any sense at all. It can't agree with it. He can't be. That is completely nuts. He's the Liberal Canadian. And Carney with CNN yesterday.
6: It sets the groundwork to ensure Iran doesn't have a nuclear weapon. It sets the groundwork for a reintegration over time of the economies in the region. It sets the groundwork for a solution in Lebanon, which we discussed today. So it's positive. Of course, it has to be followed through. It has to be implemented. And I think one of the things is the president helped create that deal, led creating that deal. The rest of the G7 and the broader community need to help implement it.
1: And the broader community, then the international community, the G7, they're all there. They're all with Trump. It's amazing. And Carney, the Liberal Canadian Prime Minister, wasn't done.
5: Did you actually see the agreement itself?
6: I've seen the agreement, yes.
5: Oh, so the president showed it to you?
6: Well, I've seen the agreement. We have our sources, just like you.
5: Okay. Well, we haven't seen it publicly. Has it been released? Is it true it's about a page and a half?
1: Joe Scarborough read it a couple of days ago, Prime Minister Carney.
6: It is a reasonable length for an agreement, which is in effect, it is a cessation of hostilities. It's a ceasefire for that 60-day period, as you know. But it sets out a series of conditions and what will happen when they are fulfilled. So I think it's well structured.
1: Caitlin Collins really wanted him to disagree with Trump about something.
5: So you're on board with this agreement as it is right now, from what you've seen?
6: Yes, absolutely.
5: And
6: I can say this unequivocally, as is everyone else who's been in that room.
1: All the European powers, all the European leaders, the G7, the group of seven, the seven governments, the seven big economies, and everybody in the liberal Canadian prime minister. Absolutely, everybody's with him. We've seen it, but the prime minister of Canada has seen some version of it in Europe. But Joe Scarborough read it on Monday morning. He read it on Monday morning. The prime ministers hadn't seen it. The president, it didn't exist. Joe Scarborough is a pathological liar. NBC should be barred from the White House as long as he works for NBC.
7: There's only one Chris Plant. The Chris Plant Show.
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19: Instructive to hear him out because he's espousing anti-Semitism, arguments you'd hear from liberals, Democrats, and other useful idiots. And as Reagan said, it's not that they don't know anything, it's just that so much of what they know is wrong.
1: Right.
19: And the fact is, he's talking about half-truths when he says, oh, Israel attacks other people. It's a half-truth without context. It's an attack in response to a prior aggression. Or he's saying things that are completely illegitimate and false. I mean, he's talking right out of the Protocols of Zion. And if you were going to argue with him, which is what he tried to do, he started the conversation with you talking about Trump and the Iran deal and quickly pivoted to the Israel and Jews are the fault of everything in the world. You know, as you would say, arguing with a liberal is like chasing a squirrel around your backyard.
1: Well, I got to tell you, and a friend of mine listening in Sweden actually texted me and said, you know, the old adage, which I should have mentioned when I was talking about, if the surrounding neighbors, the Arabs, laid down their arms surrounding Israel, there would be peace. If Israel laid down their arms, there would be genocide. And that tells you about everything you need to know, or it should.
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20: Fox News, thanks to Jay Papa. President Trump at the G7 summit discussing the peace deal with Iran.
21: It's not final, it's a memorandum of understanding. And if I don't like it, we'll go back to shooting at them, dropping bombs on their head.
20: But what about money for the Islamic Republic? Bloomberg reports there's a $300 billion development fund for Iran.
21: We are not investing in it, and we do not have a fund.
20: What about Gulf states?
21: If they do it, fine, but I would say they won't be doing it for a while until they find out the behavior. It's a behavior thing.
20: Vice President J.D. Vance stops on New York's Long Island today, delivering remarks on the administration's crackdown on crime and fraud and a huge storm threat. Northern Illinois, northwestern Indiana from intense tornadoes and damaging winds. That from the Fox Forecast Center. 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
0: From the News Radio 1029 KARN News Desk, I'm KRK4's Laura Monteverdi. Federal authorities announced Tuesday Operation Viper, a multi-agency initiative targeting violent offenders across Arkansas, resulted in 39 arrests, dozens of firearms seized, and 9 federal indictments. According to the U.S. Attorney's Office for the Eastern District of Arkansas and the FBI's Little Rock Field Office, the operation led to the execution of 26 warrants and the seizure of 33 firearms. They also seized around 100 pounds of marijuana, large quantities of fentanyl and other illicit pills, as well as more than $74,000. A third suspect has been arrested in connection to the shooting death of a 6-year-old in Jacksonville last month. The U.S. Marshals took Rashawn Pitts into custody Tuesday morning in St. Paul, Minnesota. Police say he's involved in the May 17th shooting that killed Amir Houston. Two other suspects have also been arrested in connection to the investigation. And Pine Bluff police are investigating a shooting that left a 37-year-old man dead early Tuesday morning. Investigators say it happened outside of a home on West 23rd Avenue. The victim has been identified as Tyrondrick Dobbs. 46-year-old Antonio Cole was taken into custody. Police say the incident began as an argument that turned violent. I'm KRK4's Laura Monteverdi from the News Radio 1029 KARN News Desk.
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22: 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Areas of fog will be possible to start the day on Wednesday with temperatures in the low 70s, then with plenty of sunshine and a breezy southwest wind, we're climbing up to 93 in the afternoon with heat index values closer to 103. Then Wednesday night into Thursday morning, we're mostly clear with more pockets of fog developing, temperatures down to 75. I'm Fox 16 Chief Meteorologist Joel Young from the Arkansas Storm Team at the News Radio 1029 KARN Weather Center.
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24: You ever wake up in the middle of the night or maybe first thing in the morning and notice drool on your pillow? Unless you're sleeping next to someone who hasn't already seen all your good, bad, and ugly, it's probably not that big a deal and not anything to worry about unless it's something that just started happening recently. When people drool at night, it's often because of a stuffy nose, acid reflux, or being a mouth breather. People who sleep on their stomach or side are more likely to drool than someone who sleeps on their back. But in some cases, drooling at night can be a warning sign of something more serious, like dental issues, sleep apnea, or even early symptoms of Parkinson's disease. If you're at all concerned about this, the best place to start is with an ENT doctor, an ears, nose, and throat doctor. They can recommend a sleep study to possibly get some answers. I'm Dr. Sanjay Gupta, helping you live a better life.
1: Yeah, the FBI and law enforcement across the country, who the Democrats want to defund, the FBI they want to fund and then corrupt it like the Soviet Union, they really do. And the FBI worked this time because Democrats aren't in charge. Democrats were planning on attacking the Biden administration. They might have helped the terrorists at the Biden FBI. Remarkable stuff. And we're in the middle of Brian Todd. He actually used the words drones and gunmen. That should be sniper teams and exploding drones. Leave those things. I want to soften it up for the Democrats. They're already preparing their defense at CNN and shaving the severity of the incident and downplaying using the gender. She's a Democrat. The Democrat is, I think they're fine with that, aren't they? Latest NBC fake news poll tested Americans' feelings about broad cultural issues shaping politics on the eve of the country's 250th birthday. And it turns out that what matters here is that Democrats are not proud to be Americans at all. They're just not on Team America. 90% of Republicans say that we are extremely proud or very proud to be an American. You add that up, extremely proud or very proud with Democrats, 29%, not even a third. A third would be 33%. Democrats can't do math either. 90% of Republicans, and they are, the Democrats, they're not on Team America. They're just not on our side. They're not with us. And they, amazing stuff. They've got CNN. CNN has one, too. Today, 27% of Democrats say they'll display the American flag on the 4th of July for our 250th birthday. All right? So 27% of Democrats say they'll fly the American flag. That's about a quarter. 25% is a perfect quarter. So about one in four Democrats say they'll fly the flag on the 4th of July this summer, the 250th birthday of America, and 29%. CNN is reporting, say that they're proud to be Americans, 29%. And that's, I think, higher than the NBC poll. But on CNN, they're going through this. And the American flag, even the basic level of the flag, said, an increased polarization on this issue, on the American flag itself, because the Democrats burn the American flag. And conservatives and Republicans, we fly the American flag, even have it on articles of clothing and things like that. But the Democrat Party is an anti-American political party. They're pro-Iran. They're pro-bad guys, but they're not on Team America. Mm-mm-mm. Just amazing. And CNN says at 68% of Republicans and 65% of Democrats back in 2001, around the time of the terrorist attacks by the radical Islamic jihadi terrorists out of the Middle East, the Muslim world, the Arab world. Remember that? 25th anniversary coming up. I remember it like it was just last year. And back then, you had 68% of Republicans, and back then, 25 years ago, 65% of Democrats said they would, in fact, proudly display the American flag on the 4th of July, but now, 25 years later, the Democrats not so much. Absolutely plummeting, CNN says. Just 27% of Democrats say they will display the American flag on the 4th of July on our 250th birthday because they're anti-American and they're psychotic and mentally ill and violently criminally insane. I know I keep saying that, but they keep proving it. Every day there's another, there are five Democrat men in jail right now because of the plot they were involved in, the terrorist plot to attack the White House with bombs and rifles and then to attack the gate of the White House where they would all surely be gunned down and killed. A massive mass suicide, mass murder terrorist attack by perfectly mainstream Democrats who said that they just want to, because they're anti-Trump, isn't that amazing? These people are not, they're not good neighbors. They're just not good people, are they? No, they're not. Amazing. Amazing stuff. And, I didn't even get into this, Talafrico, thing. This is pretty amazing. The Washington Free Beacon. Texas's James Talafrico, 37 years old, shares his only checking account. He has one checking account and he shares it with his mom. He's 37 years old. Hey, Mom, can you write me a check? I, I need to get some shoes. Left-wing Texas Senate candidate, James Talafrico. Some people call him Talarico. 37, reported a single checking account on his financial disclosure forms with as much as $50,000 in his checking account. He shares the account with his mother, a frequent contributor to his political campaigns, who has also pitched in to cover Talafrico's moving expenses when he was 32 years old, the records show. Talafrico's personal financial disclosures indicate the account is jointly held by the filer and the filer's mother. There he is. He's running for Senate. He's 37. When he was 32, he was moving, and his mom paid for it. He should just stay in her basement, I think. The people at the Free Beacon write, it's unclear why exactly Talafrico shares the account with his mother, quote, but she appears to be helping him, not vice versa. That is, the mom is still helping the 37-year-old son who's running for the U.S. Senate, and they're mentally ill. The Free Beacon's Peter Hassan writes that Tamara Talarico is in her early 60s and has joined Freakazoid Talafrico on the campaign trail. She doesn't appear to be hard up for money. She and her husband, Mark Talarico, Talarico's adopted father, a retired senior sales engineer with a degree in nuclear engineering from Texas A&M, contributed $5,000 each to Talafrico's campaign for state representative in 2021. The same year, Talafrico reported an in-kind contribution of $1,437.84. from his parents for, quote, moving expenses, reports Peter Hassan. Isn't that great? Talafrico was 32 years old at the time. Hey, Mom, I'm moving. Can I have some money to move? I got to tell you. Yeah, I had a mother, too. She was a woman. She had six boys. And there was a point much earlier than 32. I was 19. You know, I was long gone, moved to California. And you're on your own. It's like Blazing Saddles. You're on your own. Just amazing. Isn't that great? Talafrico, 37 years old, but not all grown up quite yet, and he's running for the Senate. Isn't that amazing? Yes, sir. Your Democrat Party. They are really something. Yes, they are. Mm-mm-mm. Now, the New York Post has a story also, and it's Chris Rufo. Chris Rufo writing the story, and Austin Hufford at the New York Post. Public utilities seek LGBTQ plus contractors. This is California now. Whether they keep the lights on or not. Isn't that great? California Democrats have embraced the new form of favoritism. Contracts for businesses that are state certified are being owned by LGBTQ plus individuals. He had to just lay claim to it. It's affirmative action, various forms of affirmative action by the left. You know, that's they got real sexual hang-ups, these people do. The scheme operated through the California Public Utilities Commission, which they abbreviate naturally as the CPUC. It's the key puck. Here it is, which regulates privately owned utility companies. And isn't that amazing? And they're emphasizing there and saying, listen, if you're an LGBTQ company involved in public utilities, then you go to the front of the line because we're discriminating against heterosexual people. Is that what it is, Michael? I think you're discriminating against heterosexual people because too normal, something like that. And then, you know, speaking of Democrats, you know how Democrats love burning things. They love firebombing, like the Molotov cocktails are big with them these days. And they firebombed the Jewish governor's mansion in Pennsylvania because turned out he was too pro-Israel. Being Jewish, he was too pro-Israel. So, isn't that amazing? They firebombed his place with Molotov cocktails, and that's just fine. In Chicago, in the meantime, and this is something that we should all pay attention to, the Democrats are still burning crosses when they get the opportunity. And isn't this amazing? The cross burners in Chicago, they had a big, oh no, white supremacists are burning crosses in Chicago, Illinois. And this is what the Democrats are going crazy about, this because the white supremacists, this is what they're saying. And you know who those, they claim those are, you know, conservatives or Republican voters or MAGA people or Trump supporters or something like that. But quite amazing, because it turns out that it wasn't the cross burning in Chicago in Grant Park where the Democrats had their big riot in 1968, which they still blame on the police. Isn't that amazing? They're really a demented bunch of people. But it turns out that the cross burning in Grant Park in Chicago was carried out by a liberal Asian American as an anti-Trump protest. Anti-Trump protest. Why would he burn a cross as an anti-Trump protest? Well, because it's the old projection thing. First of all, the Democrats created the White Knights, the KKK. They're the cross-burning people. My best girl's mother, this is a crazy story. My best girl's mother was off the boat from Ireland. She grew up in Ireland, a small seaside village in Ireland north of Dublin. And I mentioned, I think, yesterday, did I mention this yesterday? The Edge, she's from, that was on Chicago this morning. When she moved to the United States of America with her Air Force husband to Georgia, she's Catholic, of course, nice Irish Catholic woman, and her Catholic church in Georgia had a cross burned in their front yard, because they're Catholics, you know, you can't have Catholics around. So it was like that, and now the Democrats, they're still burning crosses. Almost amazingly, but it shouldn't be too surprising, I guess, that that the Democrats are still burning crosses, and they call themselves liberals, and then they burn crosses in your park, Grant Park. They call themselves liberals, and then they firebomb the Jewish governor's mansion in Pennsylvania because he's too pro-Israel. And this guy in Chicago who burned the cross has now been caught, but it was white supremacists. All the news media, they said, oh, white supremacists in Chicago. Sure, that's what's going on. Burning a cross in Grant Park. And it's just, they're just completely insane. I've got to tell you. And they blame everybody else for it. And then pretty much every time it turns out that they get caught and they're the bad guys because of the many mental illnesses that they're not dealing with enough, I think, is really a big part of the problem. Left-wing Asian man claims Chicago cross-burning. Says it was anti-Trump protests and not white supremacy. How can it be white supremacy? He's an Asian guy. Here's a picture of him here. 21-year-old University of Illinois at Chicago student said he is the person connected to the cross burning in Chicago's Grant Park last week. He's a senior there at the University of Illinois at Chicago. Senior Merlin Liu, L-U is the last name, told NBC5 Chicago's Chuck Goody that the motive was to protest the Trump administration. Sure, cross burning in Grant Park, Trump administration. And that he understood the historical significance of the imagery. Now, the Democrats will likely run him for office before they're done here because, you know, he's Asian. So you can't be critical of him and just because he's burning crosses and stuff. And he said, I did know about the historical relevance beforehand. And isn't that amazing? I did know. And he's talking to the TV news there. But I didn't know the severity, he said, how racially motivated it may seem from what I did. You should be kicked out of college for being that stupid. Cause my protest has nothing to do with race, nothing to do with gender. Nobody brought up gender. You did. You must be a tranny or something. Lou has been taken into police custody as a person of interest in connection with the cross burning. The cross burning, isn't that amazing? And Andy No, the wonderful Andy No is on the job here, said the cross-burning incident in Chicago that was blamed on white supremacists was actually a leftist anti-Trump protest by an Asian-American man, college senior, Merlin Liu, said he was protesting Christian nationalism and MAGA. Sure, Christian nationalism and MAGA. If he's deportable, he should be deported this afternoon. He should be kicked out of the country. If he's not, the Democrats should run him for office because of their many mental illnesses. Aren't they amazing? Yes, sir. Man, oh, Manischewitz. Now, we were still going through. Is that anti-Semitic, do you think? I don't think it is. Let's go to this, because we've got, you know, the Iran deal, which is, I got to say, it's not jello yet from what I can tell. And Joe Scarborough is a psychopathological liar, lying on Monday that he had read documents that didn't exist and that Trump stole the body of the documents from Barack Hussein Obama, who didn't have a memorandum of understanding and gave nuclear weapons to the extent that he could to the terrorists because he's not on Team America. Isn't that amazing? But and Caitlin Collins with the Canadian Prime Minister played that audio on CNN, right? And then J.D. Vance yesterday, look what I've done to the clock. J.D. Vance was on the Fox News Channel yesterday and talked about this, and I want to get to that coming up as well. And there's J.D. Vance is, boy, is he comfortable in his skin, and he's a good, solid guy. President Trump was asked about it, too. And every soundbite that I played today reminds us that Joe Scarborough is a psychopath and that he makes up things like a school child and lies out loud angrily pounding the table, things that he just made up. They're all mentally ill and mostly violently criminally insane. We're at 888-630-9625.
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0: 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Now, seeing my grandson out on the water, it means everything to me. Watching him and taking in the blue waves, the sea breeze, the blurry horizon?
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0: And we're back. Let's go, Michael. Let's go to the telephones. Let's go to Ed, calling from Alexandria, Virginia. Eduardo, you're on the Chris Plant Show.
1: Hey, Chris. Welcome back. Welcome back. You said earlier that you were looking for a song. It was kind of funny. I was multitasking, and a song came on by Gloria Estefan. You know, The Music Is Gonna Get You.
0: Uh-huh.
1: And I thought, and so I started humming along. I'm like, the Democrats are gonna get you. The Democrats.
0: anyway, a very musical soul. That's good. That's good, healthy activity.
1: Yeah. You know, I'm going to segue first. Then I'm going to get into Bob real quick. I can do this in like 20 seconds. You know, we all love you, right? Obviously. But we also love the audience. I mean, I learn a lot from you. I learn a lot from the audience. You have the best audience ever. And I think, Bob, this is like a teaching moment. He can learn. Israel, where I've been a couple of times, and I've been to the Middle East, and I'm not Jewish. But, you know, the day that they became a state, they were attacked by every one of their neighbors.
0: Uh-huh.
1: And all they want to do is live in peace. That's what they want to do. Of course, they have to spend, you know, 68% of their GDP on protecting themselves. But the bottom line is with Israel is, you're right, you know, they're the only country there that has neighbors of all ethnic backgrounds, right, all religions.
0: Western values.
1: And Western values, too. And you mentioned, you were kind of joking about the socialists. I mean, you can't get more capitalistic than Israel.
0: Yeah, right.
1: And
0: here's a fun
1: fact, because I'm in technology.
0: Uh-huh.
1: Israel has over 1,500 patents. The rest of the Middle East has zero.
0: And Nobel Prizes don't impress me anymore. But go to the Nobel Prize category, and it's off the charts. The Arab world and the Islamic world versus Israel, little tiny Israel. They have nice beaches where, you know, women in bikinis.
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3: He's about to wrap up his trip to the G7 summit in France. I'm Dave Anthony, Fox News. President Trump will hold a news conference soon, facing a lot of questions still about the U.S.-Iran deal.
4: We will have an Iran without a nuclear weapon, which I can tell you the prime minister feels very strongly about that, too.
3: He just said that sitting next to India's leader. Earlier, the president warned Iran they better behave.
4: It's a memorandum of understanding, and if I don't like it, we'll go back to shooting at them, dropping bombs on their head.
3: He does. He also touts that the agreement will have oil and other shipping flowing freely through the Strait of Hormuz.
4: And the strait is going to be opening. It's already partially opened. It's going to be opening up soon in full over the next day or two.
3: We're still awaiting all the details in that agreement with Iran. It'll be signed Friday in Switzerland. Fox's Jonathan Savage reports there are leaks of what may be in the deal.
5: This interim agreement suggests the United States will immediately allow Iran to freely sell oil and offers to eventually lift all sanctions. It'll likely draw criticism as it goes farther than the 2015 nuclear agreement described by President Trump as the worst deal ever. The document also calls for an immediate end to all fighting in Lebanon and lays out that Iran would receive $300 billion in private funds for rebuilding.
3: A development in court in New York in the state murder case against Luigi Mangione in the shooting death of UnitedHealthcare CEO Brian Thompson in 2024.
6: Judge Gregory Caro says Luigi Mangione

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3: 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Federal authorities announced Tuesday Operation Viper, a multi-agency initiative targeting violent offenders across Arkansas, resulted in 39 arrests, dozens of firearms seized, and 9 federal indictments. According to the U.S. Attorney's Office for the Eastern District of Arkansas and the FBI's Little Rock Field Office, the operation led to the execution of 26 warrants and the seizure of 33 firearms. They also seized around 100 pounds of marijuana, large quantities of fentanyl and other illicit pills, as well as more than $74,000. A third suspect has been arrested in connection to the shooting death of a 6-year-old in Jacksonville last month. The U.S. Marshals took Rashawn Pitts into custody Tuesday morning in St. Paul, Minnesota. Police say he's involved in the May 17th shooting that killed Amir Houston. Two other suspects have also been arrested in connection to the investigation. And Pine Bluff police are investigating a shooting that left a 37-year-old man dead early Tuesday morning. Investigators say it happened outside of a home on West 23rd Avenue. The victim has been identified as Tyrondrick Dobbs. 46-year-old Antonio Cole was taken into custody. Police say the incident began as an argument that turned violent. I'm KRK4's Laura Monteverdi from the News Radio 102.9 KARN News Desk.
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5: 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Areas of fog will be possible to start the day on Wednesday with temperatures in the low 70s, then with plenty of sunshine and a breezy southwest wind, we're climbing up to 93 in the afternoon with heat index values closer to 103. Then Wednesday night into Thursday morning, we're mostly clear with more pockets of fog developing, temperatures down to 75. I'm Fox 16 Chief Meteorologist Joel Young from the Arkansas Storm Team at the News Radio 102.9 KARN Weather Center.
6: How did I lose weight? 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

0: If you look at the language of the deal, it is identical, as in plagiarized, as in lifted straight off of Obama's deal. They used the same words. They lifted it off of the Obama deal and put it on this deal.
1: The man is a psychotic, pathological liar, and the network should be banned from government buildings forever. Well, that's not a news organization. That's pure fiction. There is no document. He didn't read anything. It was a delusion that he had, maybe while sleeping in ladies' clothing. Amazing. That's our news media. And it's a circle fest in a hot tub. They get their fake news from each other. Amazing stuff. And again, I was thinking, we played that audio yesterday on the big radio program. And then yesterday evening on The 5, on the Fox News channel, Dana Perino was talking to J.D. Vance, who is only the vice president of the United States. And you'll never guess what came up. How about the text? How about the documents? Where's the agreement? Dana Perino wanted to know from the vice president of the United States, and it went like this.
2: Why can't you or won't you release that document now?
3: Yeah, so there's some diplomatic procedure at work here where the Qataris and the Pakistanis have been mediating this entire negotiation with the Iranians, and they've asked us effectively to sequence the way that we roll this out. I frankly don't understand it. We'd be happy to release the agreement today or tomorrow. We may release it as late as Friday, but you know, fundamentally in the grand scheme of things, that doesn't matter, because whether it's tomorrow, whether it's Friday, people are going to see what's in this agreement very soon. Friday, of course, is the formal signing ceremony and the kickoff of these negotiations.
1: Joe Scarborough read it Monday morning. Monday morning, he was on television, national television, being paid millions of dollars by the NBC Corporation. And he's a pathological liar with mental illness issues. He didn't read anything. He lied about it. He made it up. The vice president of the United States is you must be able to tell us everything about it, because we don't have a document. There's no document. It's an ongoing negotiation. You got a lot going on because you got the Qataris involved. You got the Pakistanis involved, you know, neighbors of Iran and all of that. And on MS-13, NBC, they're telling you they've got a former member of Congress who is a former Republican, and he was never a journalist, and he still isn't. And he's saying that he read it, and it's plagiarized, stolen word for word. And there's no such, he's like a schoolgirl. I apologize to schoolgirls who make things up. J.D. Vance on The 5 last night.
3: Not a single cent of American money goes to Iran. Not $300 billion, not $24 billion, not any of the money, the dollar figures that I've seen floating around. The agreement's actually very simple. It says, one, Iran can't have a nuclear weapon. Two, the Straits of Hormuz are open. And number three, there are all of these benefits contemplated that the Iranians can get if they behave, if they stop developing terrorism. If they don't do any of that stuff, they don't get anything.
1: And that's where their neighbors, not the United States of America, start giving them billions of dollars, because their neighbors actually have come to the point where they'd like to live in peace. And Iran is a problem, a poison thorn in their side. But there it is. And again, Joe Scarborough and the news media, they're perfectly comfortable with this. Their NBC News is still employing Joe Scarborough. Today is Wednesday, and on Monday, he fabricated this fake story that he had read documents that don't exist and that they were plagiarized from Barack Obama's documents that he never read. This is called journalism at NBC. So you can't believe anything that NBC says ever. You can't even believe their polls. It is a disgrace to journalism and to the English language, really the English-speaking world. Extraordinary. So there is that. It is mailbag day, because it's Wednesday, and it's hump day at the Clinton House, and it's mailbag day here. Now, I have my mailbag questions in front of me. I have them right here. And I have, how many do I have, Michael? 1, 2, 3, 4, 5. I have 5. Let's go to Chi-Town Steve. Chi-Town, that's Chicago, Chi-Town. The Chi, you know, all that stuff. And Chi-Town Steve begins, query, colon, See, and he's got query and colon, and he's being funny right out of the gate, because query is like a question, but a funnier word. And then, and you know, they love their colons. So I got a colon there. Why wasn't every reporter dispatched immediately to uncover the details of the would-be Freedom 250 terrorist conspiracy? That's a fun question. What the news organizations didn't immediately assign all of their crack investigative reporters, the Woodwards and Bernsteins of today, to pursue the Democrat Party's terror plot to assassinate, attack the White House where the president was outside at an outdoor event with rifles and drones with bombs. And so presumably an attempt at assassination. They're anti-Trump Democrats. They're all Trump derangement syndrome, violent, crazy people. They love Luigi Mangione and that guy that stabbed the kid at the track meet, too. They love murder and murderers. They're the left. They murdered 100 million people in the 20th century, and now they're here. They call themselves Democrats. Oh, in fact, I saw a just got this today from LifeNews.com. Life's News, since I just mentioned that in passing. LifeNews.com informs us that in 2025 in the United States of America, there were 1,126,760 babies killed. That's 1,126,760. That's and the Democrats give out awards for that because they're really, they're like Al-Qaeda. They love death more than we love life. That's an Al-Qaeda saying. But Chi-Town Steve asks, why wasn't every reporter dispatched immediately to uncover the details of the would-be Freedom 250 terrorist conspiracy? Why don't we know every detail of the lives of those identified and arrested within 10 minutes? And if an attack, if it were on a pride event, that's true. If you had 23, you know, they have all these fantasies about white supremacists and all this stuff. There are, I'm starting to think there are no white supremacists because the Democrats talk about it so much. It's like Joe Scarborough. He might be a white supremacist. And I gotta tell you that everything they tell you is a lie. It's possible that there's never been a white supremacist. It's just a Democrat talking point. But, Chi-Town Steve makes a very important point. The news media didn't jump onto this like, oh, it's just gonna, oh, they were gonna bomb and, have five snipers surrounding a crowd of, there were thousands of people, 4,500 on the south lawn of the White House. It's a big lawn. And then thousands on the ellipse, and including our own beloved Jasmine. And they were planning on committing a mass murder and doubtless a political assassination as well. And the news media is treating it like it was, you know, a car accident on the Beltway or something. Not really a big deal. Five Democrats in custody, psychos. One of the psycho's moms turned him in. If she had not turned him in, would this attack have taken place? This massive suicide attack on the White House by the Democrat Party because of the rhetoric of the Democrat Party from Chuck Schumer on down. And they're 100% responsible for this psychotic behavior. Just extraordinary stuff. And yeah, you're right, Chi-Town Steve. The news media is not all over it. And I think they've swept it under the rug already. It's just, well, pretend that didn't happen. Because they do propaganda. They don't do journalism. It's one of the reasons I had to leave CNN and fortunately landed here, talk radio, where you can just tell the truth unvarnished. Although sometimes I apply a little bit of varnish. But good question, Chi-Town Steve. And it's, you know, this is why nobody trusts the media. They have the same trust level as serial child molesters. In fact, a lot of them are serial child molesters, come to think of it. Just extraordinary stuff. But thank you for that, Steve. That's, yeah. Yeah, that's true. And if it had been 23 white supremacists plotting to attack a pride, gay pride march or rally, then that would be the end of democracy, you know? Now, this is much worse than January 6th. I mean, my God, it's in another category altogether. It's in another echelon. But never mind that. Yeah, the news media, they don't care about human life because they're the left. Again, 1,100,000 abortions last year. And they say, oh, cool, choice. Yeah, choice. They're like the Nazis. The Nazis made choices, too. Isn't that great? Thank you, Steve. Maria asks, Chris, comma, not a colon there, got a comma. Chris, I think younger generations call even slight anxiety, depression, inability to focus, mental illness. So Maria says, the younger generation say, got a little anxiety, got some depression, inability to focus. It's mental illness. In the old days, we just called it life. The antidotes were figure it out, right? And that's true. And growing up, mastering something difficult, reading good books. Yeah, you're right, Maria. Our culture is on the rocks. And I know I blame the left for everything, but that's because they're guilty of everything. And they've undermined the most fundamental elements of Western civilization, education and literature and language and nationality. They're against nationality. It is the left, and it is a war on civilization. And Iran is waging, and the other radical Islamist jihadis waging war on civilization, too. And that's where the left and the Islamists have a lot in common. You know, the red-green coalition. Yeah, and we're, Maria, we're in a tough place as a culture. There's no doubt about it. And we're going to have to try to, you know, if we had Republican leaders on Capitol Hill that pounded the table and raised hell about this, we might be a little better off. Tim asks, thank you, Maria. Tim asks, have you ever considered leaving D.C. in the past due to being a one-party town and now having a socialist mayor? It's true, that's happening right before our very eyes. Well, I got to say, we do talk about it. We do talk about it. But this is where we live, and it's where our friends are, and it's where our neighbors are. It's where our neighborhoods are, and our neighborhood restaurants where we know the waiters and the owners and stuff. It's home, even though it's kind of a crazy place. But I got to tell you, at the same time, it's a beautiful city. And now it's absolutely crime-free. That's a little joke. It's not. There's still a lot of Democrats here. But President Trump been fighting crime, and it has made a big difference. And you can feel it when you're out in the town. And I've been here for so long. How long have I been here? Almost 40 years now. And I've seen it kind of go up and go down. Marion Barry was my man for years. Yeah, you know, I'm here, and we talk about it, and we talk, you know, we were in South Haven, Michigan last week, and like, wow, this is nice, this is civilized. But we agreed you'd want to spend a winter there before you thought about moving there. Yeah, now the socialist mayor. I gotta tell you, Tim, I think I need to stay and fight. And I like it here, and I have fun here. And it's home, for better and for worse. Dexter asks, there's a TV series named after it. Dexter asks, as a proud graduate of Aquinas College in Grand Rapids, Michigan, did you enjoy your time in Grand Rapids? President Ford used to come to class and discuss politics with us. Can you believe that? How great is that? President Ford, Gerald Ford from Michigan, and played college football there, and then he became president. And the airport there is Gerald R. Ford International Airport, and Aquinas College, that's wonderful, in Grand Rapids. I got to tell you, Dexter, we love how happy and how friendly Michigan is and how friendly Grand Rapids is, and South Haven is amazing and just great. And we love it. You know, we always, even at the airport, we made friends in the airport that we're texting with now. Well, not this moment, but yesterday we were. And a nice lady and her daughter coming here for the ballet, and they're from Grand Rapids, and just wonderful. The people are so great. And what fun the president used to come to your school to talk to you. Isn't that amazing? Isn't that amazing? Just extraordinary. Man, oh man. I have one more mailbag question that I need to get to. And I'm going to get to it. That's what I'm going to do, because it's the mailbag day. It's Wednesday. Now, when an unexpected pregnancy happens, as they so often do, the focus is normally, of course, on the mother, and the dads are very often ignored, kicked to the curb, felt like their voice doesn't matter because it doesn't. And then questions start racing through the father's head. Could I even be a good father? Can I do this? Am I doing the right thing? And that's exactly how John felt. He said he didn't know the first thing about being a good father, like so many young men. But then he found Preborn, and he talked to people who cared. He got his wife a free ultrasound thanks to Preborn. That's when it all came together for John and for his wife. He knew that he and his wife could handle this at long last, and they decided to go forward and raise a child. Isn't that wonderful? Now, if you're a business owner, would you please consider a larger donation to claim it as a big write-off on the taxes, of course. This is America. 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Yes, sir. All right, I've got, I have one more mailbag question that I must get to. That's coming up. And I've got President Trump for you on the Iran deal. It's only nuclear weapons in the hands of radical Islam. Nothing to see here.
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1: All right, and as I said, one final mailbag question for today, Wednesday, mailbag day. Wonderful, wonderful. Harrison, our final question today. With the final query. It's a query. Harrison says, can you devote a segment / hour as to why Democrats are so miserable and bitter? Huh, let me think about that. Yeah, I think I can do that, yeah. Get Democrats to call in and tell us why they hate themselves, their neighbors, their country. Then get a psychiatrist to break down their mental disorders. I've never had a psychiatrist on as a guest. I don't do guests, but I've got to say this. I think I talk about this a lot. I really do. Harrison, I think that I devote segments fairly regularly to the mental illnesses of the Democrats, burning crosses in the Asian senior college student in Chicago, and I did talk about their mental illnesses earlier today too at Ivy League universities, and then liberal white women who are more than 56% have been diagnosed with mental illnesses and so on. And Harrison, I do invite Democrats to call in. Sometimes I read the number 888-630-9625. I read it very slowly, so that Democrats can try to scratch it down with stolen lipstick on something. Remarkable stuff. I do, but I'm going to give some thought to what you say, Harrison, because it is a very important issue facing the nation. You know, 23 of them planned a suicide attack on the White House just the other day. They are amazing, aren't they?
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18: Fox News. I'm Therese Crowley. You never know with deals, says President Trump, but we're going to find out pretty soon. The president at the G7 in France answering whether Iran will sign the peace deal Friday. He thinks they will and says if they don't, there'll be a global depression.
19: The market's gone up thousands of points over the last 4 or 5 days since hearing about it. And the strait is going to be opening. It's already partially opened. It's going to be opening up soon in full. over the next day or two.
18: The president says Iran doesn't get a nuclear weapon and we don't pay 10 cents. More details at his news conference. Vice President Vance tells Fox the terror plot on the UFC White House event didn't get very far. The mother of a teen among five in custody tipped off police. Senator John Kennedy tells Fox.
20: Even duct tape and WD-40 can't fix stupid. What a bunch of goobers.
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21: 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A third suspect is in custody connected to a six-year-old's death in Jacksonville. U.S. Marshals arrested Rayshon Pitts in Minnesota. According to Arkansas court documents, he is facing capital murder and terroristic act charges. Two others are already in custody for the death of six-year-old Amir Houston. A man is in custody after a deadly shooting in Pine Bluff. 46-year-old Antonio Cole is accused of shooting and killing 37-year-old Tyrondrick Dobbs. Witnesses told investigators they heard Dobbs and another man arguing outside before a fight broke out and shots were fired. Cole is being held at the Jefferson County Detention Center for capital murder and gun charges. Dozens of people are in custody following what investigators are calling Operation Viper. Agents are seized more than 30 guns, around 100 pounds of marijuana and other drugs, and nearly $75,000 during the operation. Nine people were federally indicted on gun and drug charges earlier this month, but most of the total 39 arrests just happened last week. Our Blood Institute is warning of an emergency blood shortage. As of yesterday afternoon, the Institute says there were only 65 units of O-negative blood. That's less than a day's supply. Centers nationwide are dealing with similar shortages. They need O negative and B negative bloods the most, but encourage donors of all blood types to roll up their sleeves and donate. You can make an appointment online, but walk-ins are also welcome. I'm Fox 16's Ashley King from the News Radio 1029 KRN News Desk.
22: Hot and breezy this afternoon. Oh, did I not mention the humidity too? Yeah, hot and humid and breezy. Mostly sunny with a high of 92. It'll be clear this evening, but then after midnight clouds will increase. We'll get down to 73 tonight. Tomorrow, back up to 92, partly cloudy with a slight chance of a shower thunderstorm tomorrow afternoon and an increased rain chance tomorrow night. I'm meteorologist Pat Walker for News Radio 1029 KARN.
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0: Ah, yes. And we, of course, remain at 888-630-9625. 888-630. For Democrats, 9625. Yeah, Democrats, I got to say, when I started in talk radio, Democrats used to call in more frequently. A lot of them were seminar callers who had been programmed by their communist masters to call in and peddle Democrat Party talking points. But Democrats don't call in anymore because they know they can't make a cogent argument or even offer a cogent thought on any of the great issues of our day. These people, all of them, nuts, I tell you, completely nuts. Turns out now the people, Paramount Plus, the big fights at the White House on Sunday night, that the Democrats had plotted a terrorist attack with 23 suicidal death cultists of the Democrat Party. Their parents really should have aborted them. You know, they're got to be Democrat households. Although the nice mom of one of the psychopathic, suicidal terrorist wannabes did turn him into the police, which is why the FBI has five of them, at least, in custody. And apparently a manhunt going on for more of them. And who knows, they may be bursting out and become transgender school shooters before they're done because they're, you know, Democrats, mentally ill. Extraordinary stuff. But let's go, because we've been talking about the Iran deal, what we know about it. And the truth is that at this point, we don't know all the details. It is an ongoing back and forth between Iran and the civilized world, between the Iranian regime and the civilized world. And honestly, even the UAE, the United Arab Emirates, and Bahrain, they're on the side of the U.S. I want to say, and on the side of Israel, and that is unexpected. That's very, very unexpected. And President Trump is changing the world and the trajectory of humankind as President of the United States, as the most powerful man in the world. Oh, speaking of which, I think you have that soundbite, Michael. There's a funny moment at the G7 summit, and all the G7ers were gathered around. There's a table. It's kind of a banquet table or a business table, and it's oval shaped. It's really kind of eye shaped like that eye. And all the G7 leaders are sitting around. President Trump is the last one to walk into the room. And as he walks into the room, he goes to the head of the table, right? With all the other G7 people sitting around, the prime ministers and presidents sitting around the table. And President Trump walked in, stood at the top end of the table, and stopped, turned and looked at everybody and said this.
1: Hello, I'm the boss. How are you?
0: Then he just kept walking. He just kept walking and went over to his chair on the side of the table. And it was sort of the head, really the center of the table where the President of the United States is sitting, where Donald Trump is sitting. President Trump is sitting. It de facto becomes the head of the table, even though it's the middle of the table. But he walked in and he's just goofing with them. And they all laughed and great stuff. And I said, I played the Canadian Prime Minister with the Liberal Party in Canada, where they euthanize people in Canada more than they euthanize dogs. They kind of like dogs, but people, the left doesn't like people. Remarkable stuff. And even he said, oh yeah, everybody agrees with Trump on all of this. He said, and I played the soundbite a little while ago, and the G7, he said, it's not just me. I mean, of course, and Caitlin Collins at CNN was trying to get the liberal Canadian prime minister to disagree with Trump on something, and she failed. She'll get an award for trying, though. And President Trump is like the king of the place. He's walking around. He is walking around like he owns the place, and everybody's hanging with him. They want to hang with him, and they're pulling off to the side with President Trump and goofing with him and having a good time with him. Everybody wants to spend time with Trump at this G7 event. And remember when Joe Biden was there, he was wandering off the reservation. Hey, are you a paratrooper? You know, it's amazing stuff. But let's go to soundbite number 12 a reporter asked President Trump, because, you know, Joe Scarborough read the documents, and he read the memorandum of understanding, and he read the agreement between the United States and Iran, even though it doesn't exist on paper for him to read, but his mental illness prompted him to say all this stuff out loud. And the reporters, they're all Democrats, you know, almost all of them are Democrats. And they say, well, why don't you give me the documents? Why don't you release the documents so we can be critical of them, so we can do what we can to tear them apart? And President Trump was having none of it.
2: There's so much interest in the text of the document. Why not release the document?
3: Oh, I will.
2: Not release it?
3: Well, because I'd like to get a formal setting first before we do that. But I have no problem with that. It's a great document. Here's what it says. Iran will never have a nuclear weapon. That's what it says. It won't have one to buy, to develop. They will not have a nuclear weapon. And I would say that's about 99.9% of what I wanted.
0: Says that they will not have it, and I played a soundbite yesterday. He said, you know, they will not build a nuclear weapon, and President Trump said that. We were reading it, and we realized that it didn't say anything about not buying a nuclear weapon from Putin or North Korea or, you know, commies, because commies are history's number one mass murderers and criminals. And now the left is here. We call them Democrats. Isn't that amazing? So, yeah, we'll release it, but there's no... So, again, this is, on some level, in my mind, it's all about Joe Scarborough representing the broader news media, lying and making things up and being angry about it and pounding the table. Oh, I read it. You didn't read it. And it's a plagiaristic attack. I stole it from Obama. Well, none of that is true, because you didn't read it, and if you had read any document, I got to tell you. Just appalling stuff. But Joe Scarborough, representing the rest of the news media, the broader news media here, with his lies and corruption. President Trump, and this is a good idea, and I think he should actually do this. This would be fun, and he probably will. He's the most extraordinary president. The guy is a phenomenon. There's no doubt about it. President Trump came up with this idea.
3: But I'll not only release it, I'll probably have a press conference and read it to you word by word so that the press covers it accurately.
0: They won't.
3: Because it's a very important document. And unlike Obama, who could have destroyed the Middle East with a horrible JCPOA, it is the worst agreement. That was a road to a nuclear weapon. Mine is a wall against a nuclear weapon.
0: Well, that's exactly right. And then that's the news media all lied to us. Barack Obama's little Iran folly. He was funding terrorism at the highest level. The president of the United States was funding the Ayatollah's drive for a nuclear arsenal and to destroy civilization. Not only all the Jews in the state of Israel, although that's on their short list, but also Western civilization. This is a civilizational conflict. It is, and I've been talking about this for years, haven't I, Michael? I mean, I came on the radio, in 2005, and there are wars going on in the Middle East and the Islamists and all this madness. And it is a battle between civilization and the opposite of civilization. It has been all along. The November 4th, 1979, when the terrorists took over our embassy in Tehran, honestly, crazy. The guy that we called Dad, my stepfather, CBS News reporter, Bill Plant, was dispatched to Iran for that, and we were watching him coming from Tehran and all that. And we were talking about Lebanon earlier. In my living room, I've got a metal table, a circular table. We always called it the lamb slaughter table. And Dad was in Beirut for one of the wars there in the 1970s when I was a kid, and came home with this. We always called it the lamb slaughter table. It has four handles on it. It's a metal table. I believe it's copper and then coated with a silver tone thing. And, you know, we've had this stuff in my household all my life. The Middle East wars, the Israel, Lebanon, Iran. These things fall back to my childhood. These wars, these conflicts have been a part of my life. And I'm a little sick of these murderous, barbarous, medievalist troglodytes that seek to slake their thirst on the blood of innocents. And And that naturally leads to war because these aggressors are constantly Iran. Again, in the during the Iraq War, they went next door to kill Americans because that's what they do. They're murderous, bloodthirsty ghouls from the cracks in the earth that they slither out of as the troglodytes from hell. And that's the problem with radical Islam. You know, it's not like, you know, Persians aren't bad people. We we work with a wonderful Persian every day. And I've, you know, I was hanging out, but I was hanging out for a little while with the Reza Pahlavi, the son of the Shah of Iran, the last Shah of Iran, who is kind of the Shah in waiting in theory. And, you know, it's Persians aren't bad people. Persians are cool, smart as whips and have been forever. I like the Arab world. I liked, you know, months in Saudi Arabia. I had a great time. I like everybody. Everywhere you go, people are great. Except terrorists. You know, that's the problem. The bloodthirsty monsters that want to kill everybody. That's the problem. And nuclear weapons in the hands of these bloodthirsty goblins, that's another level of crazy that you can't sit idly by for. Now, Barack Obama's not on the side of the United States of America. He's Hussein. Hussein? Insane. The old Saddam Hussein thing. But he's funding. Barack Obama was busy funding Iran, and the news media applauded that. And now the news media is attacking President Trump. And then Barack Obama said, I think the Trump deal is not going to be much different than mine, not substantially different than my deal. Really? He just bombed their nuclear programs that you funded into oblivion. I think it's different. I think it's different. That's me. But President Trump, I love he's going to take the documents and stand in front of cameras and read the documents aloud so the press can't get it wrong. They'll deliberately get it wrong anyway. This is not, you know, and you're dealing with Iran, and they're famous negotiators going back to the dawn of time. You know, they're not just rug merchants, but they're, you know, the nicest rugs in the world. Great rug merchants and negotiators. I don't know if you've ever been in that region of the world sitting down and negotiating for rugs, all that good stuff, but I've done that in Saudi Arabia and Bahrain and Turkey and some places myself. But and that's always fun and great. I like everybody. Wherever you go in the world, the people are great. It's really true. Until they start hacking you up with swords and killing everybody, you know, then that becomes a problem. And then we don't want to be Globocop, but we are the world's preeminent superpower. And when the bad guys are running wild in the streets, who are you going to call? The UN? You're going to call France? Who's going to contain Iran's quest for an arsenal of nuclear weapons on top of ballistic missiles when there's about 100% likelihood that they will use them immediately? Who's going to fix that? And I got to tell you, President Trump has the UAE, the United Arab Emirates, and Bahrain, and Saudi Arabia, and Jordan, and country after country on our side when it comes to all of this, because a lot of them have had enough of this stuff too, you know. What is like the old three generations of idiots is enough. I think 3,000 years of lunacy might be enough too for that region of the world. Why don't you join us in the 21st century and in civilization? Can't we all get along? Little Rodney King thing. So amazing stuff. All right, so President Trump, once again, the deal isn't solid. You're dealing with the Iranians, and that's not child's play. And there's a lot of back and forth, and they're going to have demands, and they're going to pull out, and they're going to blow it up like a car bomb. And President Trump sees all of this a mile off, and he's kind of owning the situation. Now, again, late night, played two sound bites today of late night TV attacking him last night alone, because the networks run by lefties are naturally going to attack anybody that wants to contain Iran's nuclear ambitions. Why? Well, because they're the left, and most of them in the news media and entertainment media are too stupid to know what they're doing. But it has the same effect regardless. President Trump said in the guy that because the agreement that they're looking at signing Thursday or Friday, tomorrow or Friday, would be really to document. Here's what we're going to do over the next couple of months to hammer out all the details. President Trump.
3: It's a 60-day period or so. I think it's going to happen fairly on time. We've been both involved. I think they're going to want to get it done. Iran wants to get it done. They have to get back to business. And the relationship is now normalized. So I think it's going to go pretty quickly.
0: And normalized. It's a little bit of stress in the relationship. And that's okay because, you know, for 47 years, we've been dealing with this stuff. And President Trump is, you know, he said, all right, enough is enough, and punch him in the face. I got to say, I was wowed. I was shocked, I think, when the Ayatollah bit the dust from a bombing run. Like, wow, that's going big. I'm telling you, no playing around there. Isn't that amazing? So they're telling you about it 60 days when they sign this thing tomorrow, Friday, assuming that happens. And I'm not really quaking in my moccasins over this because there is a process now, and I think President Trump has dialed it down. We were at 11 for quite a while, and I think he's dialed it down to 9 or even 8. And look, but the Democrat Party wants to identify Donald Trump and the United States of America as the bad guy and Iran as the poor innocent victims of all of this. And I'd like to turn them over to the Iranians for a weekend, but that's probably not in the cards. Isn't that amazing? And what are we going to get? Because, you know, they still have this 460 kilos of uranium enriched to 60% purity, which is one processing phase away from weapons-grade enriched uranium. And Barack Obama's deal, they were supposed to keep the enrichment of uranium, and they're allowing them to continue to spin centrifuges and enrich uranium. Maybe the most oil-rich country in the world. They're not looking for new forms of energy. They're just fine. They're not worried about global warming. Oh, yeah, speaking of which, ABC News is fluffing Al Gore today because it's 20 years since his little fictional movie, An Inconvenient Truth. You know, with that polar bear on the ice shelf floating in the water and stuff, like polar bears can't swim. It's a, you know, they're Mark Spitz and that whole thing. And ABC News has Al Gore, the corpulent Al Gore. And the headline is, The Scientists Were Right. And I got to tell you, ABC News and the Democrats, just amazing stuff. Extraordinary. Oh, my. Look at the time. What have I done? Look at the clock. So the president wants to get the nuclear materials, the enriched uranium, get it out of Iran because he knows what they'll do with it. They're going to make nuclear weapons to blow up cities. That's the thing. Allah has told them to, according to them. But these are extraordinary times, extraordinary times.
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0: Turns out the Democrats that were planning on attacking the White House the other night during the boxing match on Sunday night, they also wanted to targeting President Trump. They also wanted to target Elon Musk and targeting Benjamin Netanyahu because they all hate the Jews. I was watching CNN, and they had Manderson Pooper on. Manderson Pooper on was on with their guy, John Miller, who's supposed to be their law enforcement expert and stuff. And I was watching this, and he said that these attackers are right-wing extremists, right-wing religious ethno-purists. That's what they said. Listen to this.
1: Well, that's right. And this is an extreme kind of further than right-wing extremism. 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
0: Right, and a right-wing ethno-purist society.
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3: What if Trump doesn't like the Iran deal? I'm Carmen Roberts, Fox News.
4: And if I don't like it, we'll go back to shooting at them, dropping bombs on their head.
3: President Trump says the Memorandum of Understanding states that Iran will not have a nuclear weapon, but that is what Iran has pledged since the 1970s.
4: It's a very strong deal.
3: And the U.S. and Iran plan to sign that Memorandum of Understanding Friday in Switzerland.
5: We're seeing leaked versions of the agreement popping up, but so far no official version from the White House. President Trump saying today that positions could change in the coming negotiations. Meanwhile, ship traffic is resuming in the Persian Gulf, although the U.S. Navy estimates it could take up to 6 months to clear the mines in the Strait of Hormuz. It's also unclear if Iran will start collecting a toll at the end of the upcoming 60-day negotiation period. In Dubai, Max Gordon, Fox News.
3: And gas and oil prices have been sliding since the tension has eased a bit. U.S. crude hovering around $77 a barrel. AAA says the national average for gas is $4.03 a gallon. That is down 13 cents in 1 week. We have our first named storm of the Atlantic hurricane season, and it is Arthur. Meteorologists believe that Tropical Storm Arthur, which formed in the Gulf, could make landfall along the Texas coast in the next few hours.
6: Tropical storm force winds are expected from parts of southwest Louisiana, while widespread rainfall from 5 to 10 inches, with isolated totals approaching 20 inches, could lead to significant flash flooding from Texas into the deep south.
3: Fox meteorologist Adam Klotz. And a judge sentences Rex Huerman to life in prison in New York's Gilgo Beach serial killings. One of the female victim's relatives said a million years isn't enough. 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
0: You'll get all the scores from the night before.
1: That'll be an 8 p.m. tip-off for that game. 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
0: And interviews that matter to the people of Central Arkansas.
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5: Marijuana and other drugs and nearly $75,000 during the operation. Nine people were federally indicted on gun and drug charges earlier this month, but most of the total 39 arrests just happened last week. Our Blood Institute is warning of an emergency blood shortage. As of yesterday afternoon, the Institute says there were only 65 units of O negative blood. That's less than a day's supply. Centers nationwide are dealing with similar shortages. They need O negative and B negative bloods the most, but encourage donors of all blood types to roll up their sleeves and donate. You can make an appointment online, but walk-ins are also welcome. I'm Fox 16's Ashley King from the News Radio 1029 KRN News Desk.
6: Hot and breezy this afternoon. Oh, did I not mention the humidity too? Yeah, hot and humid and breezy. Mostly sunny with a high of 92. It'll be clear this evening, but then after midnight clouds will increase. We'll get down to 73 tonight. Tomorrow, back up to 92, partly cloudy with a slight chance of a shower thunderstorm tomorrow afternoon and an increased rain chance tomorrow night. I'm meteorologist Pat Walker for News Radio 1029 KARN.
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0: rising from the heart of the swamp, a beacon of truth is casting its light. 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
1: Okay, 844-484-3872, 844 for the USA. That's the way to join us today, from coast to coast, from sea to shining sea. So much going on. The President of the United States overnight dropping a bomb, this time on the United States Senate, telling them, no, my DNI nominee, Director of National Intelligence, actually, he's not showing up for the hearing today. I'm dissatisfied with you. I'm yanking that nomination for a moment. I'm going to put it on ice. I want the Save America Act, and I want Bill Pulte to find all of the election fraud and to shrink the size of the out-of-control intel community. I've got him on that job. So the Senate in a tizzy today. Coming up, I'll talk about what John Thune is saying about the Save America Act, ask a couple of questions about this, and gave some very

0: satisfactory answers on the subject. But obviously, the big news item of the week is the president trying to stick the landing here with Iran, trying to get this big deal. The memorandum of understanding, the one that you and I have talked about at so much length, again, is just a way to try and settle things down while they get into a real big-time negotiation on the final deal. They think that'll take place over 60 days or so, that timeline presumably starting at some point, either beginning of this week or at the end of this week, whatever the timeline is. We're looking at about 2 months of negotiations for a big, big deal. And the president of the United States has been talking all week about this, both in front of the microphone and with world leaders at the G7. He's in France right now. And in fact, as I speak to you, the president is doing a bit of a press conference. He's flanked by a couple of people. I see Howard Lutnick, Marco Rubio, Scott Bessent standing next to him. And of course, Iran right at the center of this. If we can, let's listen to the president. This is him talking live right now.
1: Nobody hit Soleimani. You know, when I hit Soleimani, people thought that was the biggest thing to happen in the Middle East for 50 years. That was the biggest event. He was the boss of Iran and respected, but he was a mad genius. Mm-hmm. He was a genius, the father of the roadside bomb.
0: Yeah. He killed Soleimani because he's a puppet of Iran, obviously.
1: Mostly men walking around without legs, without arms,
0: crazy,
1: with a face that's been blown to smithereens. It's Soleimani, 95%, 96.2, they say, or something. 95%. That was Soleimani did it. Happened to come from Iran, and I blew him up. You remember that? I blew him up in the Valley of Death. He got off his plane, and we followed him. And in all fairness, because they've been wonderful to me, Israel, but they didn't want to do that attack. They were all set the night before the attack. They informed me they didn't want to do it. So I had to make a decision. I made the decision to do it. But it was a joint venture, as we say in the real estate business. It was a joint venture between Israel and us. We studied it for a month. We knew what plane he was going to be on almost a month before. He only traveled on commercial airliners, big ones with lots of people, because he knew we wouldn't shoot him down. He's very smart. But we knew he was going to be on that plane.
0: Fascinating.
1: Followed him. And then Israel informed me that they won't do it. And I had to make a decision. I had some very good generals, and not the ones you see on television.
0: I've never heard this detail before. He would only travel on commercial airliners because he knew that we were too decent to shoot them down. We wouldn't kill a bunch of civilians in the pursuit of him. I'd never heard that detail. I think the president's revealing classified information. Somebody tell Jack Smith. We got to prosecute him again.
1: Very good. And I want to thank also Pete Hegseth and General Raisin Kane, who's phenomenal. Okay, these guys are phenomenal. They can't be better. But I had some good...
0: Wasn't there a rumor that he was going to fire them? Jim, did you see this rumor? That President Trump is on the verge of firing Pete Hegseth. He's unhappy with him.
2: He's going to fire everybody. Cash is going to get fired. Everybody's getting fired.
0: He's going to fire everybody. He just said that Pete Hegseth's doing a great job.
1: Generals, and I said to him, well, if Israel's not going to do it, we're all prepared. Do we do it? Do you like doing it or not? He said, sure. You want to do it, we can do it. How well? We'll do it just as well or better. We'll do it ourselves. We don't need anybody. So we took out Soleimani. One of the biggest events to happen, the Middle East, maybe ever, but they say 50 years, they say 100 years.
0: They do say that.
1: I was with the Prime Minister of Pakistan. He said it's maybe the biggest event that has ever taken place. Nobody could believe it. So that's when it started. It didn't start like 3 or 4 or 5 weeks ago. And Obama wouldn't do it. What Obama did was he did the JCPOA. He loaded up a plane with $1.7 billion in green cash from banks all over Washington, Maryland, and Virginia. They were stripped of all their cash. They had no cash to do payrolls. It all went into a Boeing 757, a wonderful plane, and they flew it to Iran. And they gave it out to people. They bribed people. They thought they were going to get it done. Then they gave billions and billions of dollars after that. And they got a deal that was a road to a nuclear weapon. I get so angry, I guess. I'm allowed to get angry when I watch the Democrats. They talk about it all the time. We had this deal. You had a deal that was going to give them legally a nuclear weapon. And
0: yeah,
1: if that happened, Israel would have been blown away. And in all fairness to Bibi Netanyahu, who happens to be a good man, gets a little excited sometimes. but he happens to be a very good man. We've had an amazing partnership. He's been an amazing prime minister. We have a little dispute over Lebanon. I say, you can do a little softer touch, Bibi. You don't have to knock down a building every time somebody walks into it that's from Hezbollah. But it's been an amazing partnership. But he will say, we're the big partner, and he's the very small partner, and that's true. So he came to the country, and he begged Barack Hussein Obama, the president, not to do the JCPOA.
0: Which allowed enrichment.
1: He said it could be the end of Israel, and it would have been if I didn't come along. And Obama didn't listen to him. Bibi actually went to Congress and pleaded with them, and he got nowhere. And they had this horrible deal that was horrible for Israel, horrible for Israel. And that's where it stood. And then I came along and I terminated that deal. It had very little time left. You know, it was a short-term deal. You know, with countries, you need hundreds of years. You don't need 8 years and 9 years.
0: You know, can I dwell on this point for a moment? You know, the fact that Israel wanted Trump to tear up the Obama deal is as crystal clear of a sign as any that the Iran deal sucked under Obama. Have you noticed the rhetoric lately? Like in this last week, it's like, this deal's even worse than Obama's deal is the nonsense that's coming out. It's just so insane. Really? Israel wanted the Obama deal torn up. The claims that the Obama deal was somehow strong, oh, that was keeping them from getting a nuclear weapon. No, it wasn't. And the country that has the most on the line in this case, Israel, which is, you know, they've got this enemy that's constantly attacking them with these terror proxies, and then directly in recent months, they're the ones who said tear up the Obama deal. So what's the Trump deal? The Trump deal is no enrichment. The Trump deal, forget a piece of paper. Let's just pause for a moment and say, forget the entire memorandum of understanding. Forget whatever transpires in 60 days. Do you understand what the current state of the deal is? President Trump killed all of the top leaders of Iran. All of them. What's left is a gay, deformed Ayatollah who's in a cave communicating via messenger pigeon and making a deal with the president of the United States. They have no nuclear program. It's been bombed to a skyscraper level underground. That's how deep it is. It requires American technical know-how to get it out. Their economy is in a shambles. Their ballistic missile capacity has gone down by 80%. They lost 80% of their stockpile. They've been flinging it all over the place, and we've been destroying a lot of it. Their ability to produce it is non-existent. They were producing 100 a month. They're now at 0 to 5 a month. It's non-existent. So, again, I don't care what signatures are on what pieces of paper on any deal whatsoever. That is a massive advantage over the Obama deal, which involved allowing Iran to enrich uranium and flying them pallets of cash. This is a massive improvement.
1: This isn't like you're signing a lease on a candy store at the corner. You need hundreds of years. This was a short-term lease. It expired long ago. Had I let it run, it expired. You wouldn't have been around. A lot of people wouldn't have been around. But Israel would have been terminated. I think the whole Middle East would have been terminated. You saw that when everybody was shocked that all these missiles, they were aimed at these different places. Qatar, Saudi Arabia, UAE. Think of it. Bahrain, Kuwait. They got hit. Nobody thought that was, even I didn't think it was going to happen.
0: The Gulf countries are tired of this.
1: Happen.
0: Yeah.
1: They were going to take out the entire Middle East, including Israel. And if they had a nuclear weapon, they would have used it within moments after getting it. So I made it very tough for them when I terminated the Barack Hussein Obama catastrophe. JCPOA, one of the worst deals. NAFTA might have been worse, but it was dangerous. It gave them everything, including a lot of money, which we don't give, by the way, just in case you have any question. We'll be giving this out so you can read it and you can see. And it's a memorandum of understanding. If it doesn't get done in 60 days, that's all right. We go back to bombing. You know, I don't want to do that because it's so good. But we might have to because we're never going to let them have a nuclear weapon. But
0: so is that him rolling over for Iran? Am I hearing him? Is that what I hear? I hear him rolling over right now. Is he rolling over? He's performing tricks? No, I don't think so. Thank you. No. They got 60 days. They got to get their act in order, or else we'll just hit them with a bomb. The president said this morning, we're going to, I'll drop a bomb right on their heads. He said, I'll drop a bomb on their heads. It's actually a world-class clip. I don't know what he's drinking in Europe. Maybe they've got like, maybe there's like healthier products over there. Maybe they got Maha going on or something. He's all energized. He's got some, there's some great clips coming out of this G7. As the president of the United States makes it really clear, look, we got a memorandum of understanding. I'm going to release this text. Don't you worry your little head about that. We'll put that out. But the key here is Iran's not going to have a nuclear weapon. And they've got 60 days to get their house in order. And if they don't, bombs away. More ahead on The Vince Show.
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0: There's so much lying going on right now about the president's work and what he's trying to secure here. Do you see the lie this week that the United States is going to start cutting checks to Iran? We're going to give them $300 billion. That's a lie. It's just a lie. And you didn't, it wasn't like you had to dig deep. You just watched the clip of the vice president talking, and he's not, and he straight up says, we're not giving them money, any. We're not giving them a dime. If Iran behaves over time, Gulf countries will be allowed to begin investing in the country. If they're a normal country that gets rid of their nuclear program and turns over the material. You see how these things work? They have to act, and then they can earn their way back into normal society. Here's the president on the fake news, on how great JD has been, and how typically the United States doesn't bomb at breakfast, but we made an exception for Iran.
1: We're not investing any money. There was a fake story. There was a fake news story that got a man, a person, a good person, J.D., made a statement. It was a perfect statement. And they reported it in a very strange way, but that's why it's fake news, I guess. So we don't give them money. We don't give them any of that. And what happens is with time, if they behave, if they be a citizen of the world, a reasonable citizen of the world. And I think this group, again, I think I didn't do this for regime change, but I think this group is regime change. I mean, hey, the first group is dead. One little morning, having breakfast, the whole group, they thought they'd never be caught because we never bombed during breakfast, but we bombed, and they all, 88 people, and I'm not proud of that at all, but the second group came in and they were very unreasonable too. And they were all gone. They were all gone. And then the third group, we've been dealing with them. A couple left this planet, but we've been dealing with them. And again, they've been fine. I mean, I've had a lot easier. I've had some easier ones. They're tough. They're smart. Maritime traffic through the Strait of Hormuz has already increased very substantially, and the normal flow of energy will resume in the coming days, and trillions of dollars will be made by the world, and the stock market will, I believe, continue to rise. The only difference is that a player that's very volatile, very tough, very smart, frankly, you know, they have in one way a primitive culture, but it's also a genius primitive culture. They're very smart people, very good negotiators, but so are we. So rather than possibly going into a depression, rather than having your favorite president be Herbert Hoover, I was always the one.
0: The Hooverville.
1: I didn't want to be.
0: Yeah.
1: I wouldn't have preferred Nixon. I wouldn't have preferred, there were plenty I wouldn't prefer, but the one I always thought of, Herbert Hoover, and he caused it. He raised taxes too fast, and he raised interest rates too fast, all at the same time.
0: It was like California.
1: And he caused the Great Depression. So I don't think I'll make mistakes like that. I lower taxes. I don't raise taxes. In fact, we just...
0: the president, focusing, of course, on his economic success here and what he's pursuing. But really, the key is, of course, that, look, we bombed them into submission. We pulled every lever necessary here. There was never a moment of weakness in any of this. And I think, you know, look, I just think that the people are crapping all over the president right now, which is crazy to me. It's all over the internet. People are crapping on him. Oh, what are you doing? You're so weak. You're rolling over. Are you kidding me? The guy has shown more strength than any American president when it's come to dealing with Iran. He decapitated the government. You just heard him describe it twice. Twice. Now we got the third stringers in there, and he's saying, okay, let's see if we can work with you. And if we can't, bombs away. But the goal here is we're going to settle things down for the moment, and hopefully for eternity. But you've got 60 days to get to the fine details of that deal. And that's the actual logistics of destroying and removing the nuclear product inside of the country. Also, stopping the terror proxies. This is a part of the administration's commitment. Vince, how do you know that? They told me. I've told you a million times. Senior administration officials have been conveying this as often and as loudly as they can. They are stopping Iran from its terror. No more terrorism in the region. No more nuclear pursuits. None of that garbage. You want to join the normal world? Act normal. And if you don't, bombs on the forehead. That's what the president said today. I've got a lot more to get to, all ahead on the Vince Show.
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18: Fox News, I'm Gianna Gelosi. President Trump wrapping up his time at the G7 summit as the world waits for Friday's signing of a peace deal with Iran. Fox's Jonathan Savage reports that there could be leaks of what it might contain.
19: This interim agreement suggests the United States will immediately allow Iran to freely sell oil and offers to eventually lift all sanctions. It'll likely draw criticism as it goes farther than the 2015 nuclear agreement described by President Trump as the worst deal ever. The document also calls for an immediate end to all fighting in Lebanon and lays out that Iran would receive $300 billion in private funds for rebuilding.
18: The Gilgo Beach serial killer has been sentenced to life in prison without parole. Rex Huerman admitted to murdering eight women, most of whose remains were found along Gilgo Beach on Long Island. The murder spanned 17 years and went unsolved until Huerman's 2023 arrest. 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
20: 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A third suspect is in custody connected to a six-year-old's death in Jacksonville. U.S. Marshals arrested Rayshon Pitts in Minnesota. According to Arkansas court documents, he is facing capital murder and terroristic act charges. Two others are already in custody for the death of six-year-old Amir Houston. A man is in custody after a deadly shooting in Pine Bluff. 46-year-old Antonio Cole is accused of shooting and killing 37-year-old Tyrondrick Dobbs. Witnesses told investigators they heard Dobbs and another man arguing outside before a fight broke out and shots were fired. Cole is being held at the Jefferson County Detention Center for capital murder and gun charges. Dozens of people are in custody following what investigators are calling Operation Viper. Agents are seized more than 30 guns, around 100 pounds of marijuana and other drugs, and nearly $75,000 during the operation. Nine people were federally indicted on gun and drug charges earlier this month, but most of the total 39 arrests just happened last week. Our Blood Institute is warning of an emergency blood shortage. As of yesterday afternoon, the Institute says there were only 65 units of O-negative blood. That's less than a day's supply. Centers nationwide are dealing with similar shortages. They need O negative and B negative bloods the most, but encourage donors of all blood types to roll up their sleeves and donate. You can make an appointment online, but walk-ins are also welcome. I'm Fox 16's Ashley King from the News Radio 1029 KRN News Desk.
2: Hot and breezy this afternoon. Oh, did I not mention the humidity too? Yeah, hot and humid and breezy. Mostly sunny with a high of 92. It'll be clear this evening, but then after midnight clouds will increase. We'll get down to 73 tonight. Tomorrow, back up to 92, partly cloudy with a slight chance of a shower or thunderstorm tomorrow afternoon and an increased rain chance tomorrow night. I'm meteorologist Pat Walker for News Radio 1029 KARN.
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0: There's never going to be another one like him. Never. You're allowed to enjoy the entertainment value of all of this. I give you permission. It's wonderful. The President of the United States this morning had, we call this a banger nowadays. He was talking about the Obama deal and how terrible it was, and how if Iran screws up here, he's going to drop bombs on their heads. You need to hear this.
24: Is the text of the agreement now final, or are you still...
25: No, it's not final. It's a memorandum of understanding, and if I don't like it, we'll go back to... shooting at them, dropping bombs on their head.
24: When do you expect the word?
25: If I don't like it, if they don't behave, we'll go right back to dropping bombs right smack in the middle of their head. Okay? Because they misbehaved for 47 years. All right?
24: Does it include
25: him? But nobody could have made this deal. I mean, the JCPOA done by Obama, he handed them $1.7 billion in cash, gave them hundreds of millions of dollars, hundreds of, gave them billions and billions of dollars, but he gave them $1.7 billion in cash, green cash from banks, into a Boeing 757 and flew it into Iran. And they stood at the plane. I have pictures of it, like, oh my, look at this money he's giving us. He tried to bribe his way out. I didn't do that. Nobody mentions that. $1.7 billion and hundreds of millions of dollars. They tried to bribe their way out of it. And you know what the Iranians did? They laughed at Obama and they said he's a stupid son of a...
0: Don't sugarcoat it. Tell us how you really feel. The president also, of course, has been meeting with all these European leaders. He's about to wrap up this trip. Although apparently he extended it a little bit because Emmanuel Macron invited him to have a meal at the Palace of Versailles. So he's going to go to Versailles first, and then he'll come home. He says he likes Versailles because it's not the gilded stuff. It's the real deal. It's the real gold. Listen to this as the president describes how all of these European leaders are responding to his effort here to get a deal.
26: You've seen European leaders interact very warmly with you at the summit. Do you think that they're coming around to your worldview?
25: Well, I think I was right. I'm sort of always right. You know, when you get right down to it, I think they think I was right. They feel good. Now all of a sudden they all want to be involved. There's no reason to have them because it's pretty much over. But they all want to be involved. He'd be involved if I wanted, but we don't want to waste his time or his people. No, the European leaders, the meeting we had today was just the leaders. I don't even say the European. The leaders that we had met with, in addition to the seven, we had quite a few come in. They all were willing to get involved.
0: You know, it's funny. When President Trump walked into that meeting today, they had the cameras on. They had one of these, like, you know, King Arthur round tables that you go to. So everybody's at an equal footing. Remember, that's why the table's round. So nobody's quite at the head. But the President of the United States walks in. Everybody's already seated before he gets there. He walks in and he looks at everybody and goes, "I'm the boss." He just says, "I'm the boss." And then he walks in and sits down. The room, there was some chuckling in the room at it. He looks like he had a great time. I gotta be honest. I love the left and their conspiracy theorizing about this guy. Like, look at him. He's so old. He's falling asleep. He's dying before our very eyes. Ladies and gentlemen, I can't do what he's doing. That guy's twice my age. I can't do this. I'm gonna need to take a nap. I need a break. I need a break from all of this. He goes right from the UFC thing, boards the airplane. He spends all of his time on Truth Social, arrives at the G7, spends every moment dealing with the MOU and the Iranian stuff, talking to these world leaders, attending events, telling people he's the boss, doing press conferences, bilateral meetings. He's the Energizer Bunny. He just keeps going. He's just going and going and going and going and going. Yeah, I'm starting to think. Remember those theories about Joe Biden having a double? Remember that? That, oh, there's probably somebody pretending to be. Maybe Trump has a double. Maybe that's what's going on. Maybe there's two of them. Maybe he's got a twin brother that he's been holding out on us on. And the guy just, you know, fills in for him. It's like Mary-Kate and Ashley Olsen. They just switch him out, you know? You never like quite know which one's the right one.
25: Hello, I'm the boss.
0: I'm the boss, he says. He's got something going on. Anyway, there's the President of the United States. We'll keep our ears on the press conference because... I think that this may move to a Q&A, and that's going to make for some great audio if that occurs. Well, we'll keep our ears open for that. Although, again, he's already done, I think he's done like five press conferences today already, Jim, and in the form of these bilaterals. I saw him sitting with Modi from India. He's taking questions. They've got all these just questions after questions after questions coming in, and he's answering all of them. So we'll keep our ears on whether or not he answers more at this press conference today. Now, here's one of the, I was up very early this morning, very early this morning. I had a 3:45 alarm. It was a busy day today for me. And I should be napping, you see, Jim? And I get up early this morning and keeping an eye on the news. And sure enough, the president's, of course, you know, awake at that hour, although he's in Europe, so it's a little different. But he posts about the director of national intelligence, Pfizer reauthorization, and the Save America Act, all in one big, fantastic post. The Save America Act, the president is all over this. And perhaps it would help if I set the frame for you a little bit. On Monday, you and I were chatting, and I noticed that something weird was going on with the United States Senate outside of the normal weirdness. The normal weirdness is that they're still not passing election integrity for us. But specifically with a guy called Bill Pulte. Now, you know, Bill's been working for the president in a housing capacity, dealing with all of these mortgages that the federal government has interaction with. And he said, you know, I keep seeing all of these powerful people who are fraudulently claiming to have multiple primary residences in order to get favorable mortgage terms. And that's a violation of the law. So Bill Pulte has been making criminal referrals to the Justice Department, and that's why you see people like Eric Swalwell and Adam Schiff and all of these ridiculous human beings. It was like Letitia James. There were a bunch of them that he made criminal referrals for, and it demonstrated that Bill was not one of these guys who was going to genuflect to powerful people, that he was not going to just roll over because they're high profile and have power of some kind. No. In fact, he's going to actually conduct his job the way you're supposed to, which is, what was it that the left said about Trump all the time? Nobody is above the law. So Bill Pulte is unintimidated by powerful people who can hurt him with their power. And boy, the left likes to use their power to hurt their political opponents, kind of what they specialize in. Bill, unintimidated. President Trump has been very impressed by this. He likes that. He's looking for that quality in the people who work for him. So Tulsi Gabbard is leaving as director of national intelligence, of course, because her dear husband, is afflicted with cancer, and she's attending to him. That's important. And so she's doing it. Well, that's obviously created a vacancy. The president moved to make Bill Pulte the director of national intelligence. This caused upheaval, uproar on Capitol Hill. They hate Bill Pulte. And why is that? Why do they hate Bill Pulte? Well, it's a little unclear. The public's pronouncements that they're making is, well, he doesn't have the intel experience. This would imperil America. But it's also stupid. It seems to me that the establishment has fears that they're not vocalizing, but they desperately don't want somebody in who's going to be a wrecking ball for their establishment schemes. Remember why President Trump sent this guy in there in the first place. Election integrity. He said this. He did an interview with the Wall Street Journal. He wants somebody in there who can reveal whatever the government knows at the intel level about the vulnerabilities of our elections, including dating back to the 2020 election. He wants to know. So Bill Pulte's job is to continue the mission that Tulsi Gabbard started in that regard. The other was to continue the mission of shrinking the intelligence community. The president's concerned that there's too much nonsense going on in the intel community. And boy, he would know, considering he was targeted by that intel community. So he's asked Bill Pulte to go in and clean it up. Again, Bill, brave. He's demonstrated courage in the face of powerful people. And the president says, you know what? You're my guy to do this for now. Now, the Senate has been upset about this. Democrats have actually made it a point that they will not reauthorize the government's spying powers unless the president gets rid of Bill Pulte. And Republicans in the Senate believed the Democrat arrangement. They responded to this by going, okay, Mr. President, Democrats want to get rid of this guy. We need to reauthorize FISA. We need to reauthorize the government's spying powers. We got to do it quick. Please, please, please commit to not having Bill Pulte as your director of national intelligence. And so the president did Republicans and establishment Republicans in the Senate a favor. He said, I'll tell you what, this guy's only going to be acting. I'm not keeping him there permanently. I'll replace him at some point soon. I'm going to nominate somebody else to take the job. And the president did make a nomination. The guy's name is Jay Clayton. Jay Clayton. He's the current U.S. attorney for the Southern District of New York. And the president said, that's my guy. I want him to be the director of national intelligence. He's my nominee. What's interesting, Republicans have been sprinting this nomination through. In fact, I flagged this for you on Monday because the president said, why are the Republicans moving so quickly on nominations? Now, he didn't say the word Bill Pulte when he asked that question, but I knew that's what he meant. Republicans have been sprinting to get this guy in. In fact, his hearing was supposed to be today, this afternoon. Jay Clayton was supposed to be before the Senate answering questions, and they thought they might have him confirmed by tomorrow, Thursday. Whoa, that's fast. Whoa, you really desperately don't want Bill Pulte to be in that job. Whoa, tap the brakes. You know, Jay Clayton got endorsements immediately from Thumbelina and from Mitch McConnell. That gave me pause on Monday. I was like, why are these guys so enthusiastic about Jay Clayton? Why is that? That strikes me as a problem for Jay Clayton's start. Now, Jay Clayton might be the right guy for the job, but when Thumbelina and Mitch McConnell come out and give you a full-throated endorsement, I'm going to hesitate for a moment. I need to find out more about you. The president obviously has some confidence in him, but he's had picks before that have not served him well and his agenda well. Could Jay Clayton be one of those? Time will tell. But here's how the president upended everything overnight. He posted to Truth Social early this morning. I'm up early, and here he goes. The Republicans have agreed with Democrats to remove a very fair and talented William Pulte from serving as the acting director of national intelligence in return for getting FISA approved by the Democrats. However, the Republicans moved so fast with the hearings of the great Jay Clayton, current U.S. attorney for the Southern District of New York, that Pulte would be gone before the Democrats would vote on FISA. Now the Democrats are saying they will vote against FISA. So the Republicans wound up having fulfilled their commitment, but Democrats broke the deal. In addition, the newly nominated U.S. attorney, this is for New York, Jamie McDonald, must be confirmed and blue-slipped. Because of the ridiculous views of Republicans on blue-slipping, Democrats are often willing to nix it, I may not be able to get the extraordinary Sullivan and Cromwell partner, Jamie, approved, and I don't want to take Jay Clayton away from the great job he is doing until Jamie is in place. You see what this is? Let me, if I can, maybe I can untangle it. I don't want this to be unclear for you. He has nominated someone else to take Jay Clayton's job. The guy's name is Jamie McDonald. Here's the problem. New York has Democrat senators. Massive problem. Whatever states have Democrat senators can prevent the president's U.S. attorneys and federal judges from getting the jobs. It's because of the blue slip. The blue slip is insane. It's not a law. It's not an official rule of the Senate. It's just a custom. It allows people like Adam Schiff to forbid the president from getting his picks in a state like California. That's crazy. And it's long overdue to get rid of it. Chuck Grassley's protecting it. Chuck Grassley, who's been great on all these government transparency initiatives, terrible on this. We got to keep this alive. No, we don't. Get rid of it. It's insanity. Get rid of the blue slip. And so the president says, look, we got to get rid of the blue slip. I want a U.S. attorney in there who I trust, Jamie McDonald. So I'll tell you what's going to happen here. I'm putting the brakes on all of this. You got to confirm Jamie McDonald first to that job in New York. That's step one. He also said this, to add a slight bit of intrigue, but for the good of the nation and the people of our country, I will not approve FISA without the Save America Act going along with it. Not complicated, actually. The Republicans fell into a trap. Regarding the approval of our great patriot, Jay Clayton, we're canceling the Senate hearing that was supposed to happen today. The president canceled it. It will not be going forward until Jamie McDonald is approved to be U.S. attorney. In the meantime, Bill Pulte will remain as acting director of national intelligence. Thank you for your attention to this matter, President Donald J. Trump. You know what happened after that? Chaos ensued on Capitol Hill. And I can't love it more. The president of the United States fighting for election integrity, fighting to tell you the truth, and fighting against the establishment. As always, more ahead on The Vince Show.
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0: Yeah, we're juggling a lot of stories here. I'll get to the president and his press conference coming up as he takes some questions from the media, some of them useful, some of them moronic and hostile, as usual. So we'll get to that. But I got to stay on the Save America Act with you as John Thune tries to get you to go away and pretends like he's on your side. I've got a lot more on that coming up. But first, I want to tell you about the drink that powers me up each day. That's Blackout Coffee. What a delicious way to start the day. I love coffee, and I love Blackout Coffee. 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
0: All right, we'll get to John Thune in a moment, but first, here's the president of the United States earlier today talking about what I was just mentioning a moment ago, Bill Pulte and the Save America Act. It's all put together in what the president might call the weave.
12: How do you expect Bill Pulte to be acting D&I? Well,
13: as long as it takes to get everybody else approved. I mean, they were doing a rush act, and we didn't get anything for it. Look, he's a very legitimate guy. He's very smart. He's a brilliant guy. Look at the job he did at Fannie Mae, Freddie Mac. I mean, it's worth it, probably $1 trillion right now. So we put him there, but all of a sudden it was like a rush act by the Democrats. And they said they were going to approve Pfizer. And I said, but we want Pfizer approved, but we want the Save America Act approved. Voter ID, proof of citizenship, no mail-in ballots, with exceptions, like for the military, sick, you're traveling, disabled. Very, you know, open and generous. We also want no men playing in women's sports, so we want no transgender mutilization of our children. None. Those are five things that are 99% to, I mean, that's all we want. It's not a lot. The Save America Act. And that can be passed any way they want to pass it, but I'm not going to sign Pfizer unless it's done. And this was like a rush act. And it was a rush act by the Democrats. All of a sudden they want to get. And why are they afraid of this guy? I mean, they're so afraid of him They'll do anything not to have Pulte go in there. He's a very capable guy, and they're worried about
0: that. And the
13: that.
0: President can smell it. He can smell what's going on. There's value in having Bill Pulte here, and these people hate him. He's seen this before when they attacked him. Try to take down the people around him. Remember the attacks on General Flynn? He was trying to come in to clean the intel community up. And they sicked the FBI on him. Yeah, President Trump's seen this before. And now he's outmaneuvering this crew. More ahead on the Vince Show.
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21: Defending the deal, I'm Carmen Roberts, Fox News.
13: This meeting could not have come at a better time. On Sunday, we reached an agreement with Iran that achieves everything we set out to accomplish, everything and much more.
21: President Trump speaking to reporters a short time ago as the G7 summit wraps up in France and discussing some details of that agreement. And he says other world leaders at the summit expressed their support for the deal.
13: They are thrilled that we made a deal, every one of them. There's not one nation that came to us and said, please, sir, keep dropping bombs on them. Please keep dropping bombs, as stupid people say then.
21: The agreement calls for a 60-day ceasefire and for the two sides to work on a nuclear weapons pact during that time. But specifics on the memorandum of understanding are still scarce. President Trump says he won't make those public until it is officially signed on Friday in Switzerland. And he adds that Israel could do a better job on Hezbollah, and he feels very bad for Lebanon, in his words. A judge in New York sentences the man known as the Gilgo Beach serial killer to life in prison.
22: Decades after killing multiple women on New York's Long Island, 62-year-old Rex Huerman was sentenced to life in prison without parole for his crimes. He admitted to killing eight women, the remains of most of them found between 1993 and 2011. In April, he pleaded guilty, working out a plea deal for the sentence he was given. In New York City, Tanya J. Powers, Fox News.
21: Republican Senator Tom Cotton says President Trump directed Jay Clayton not to appear at his confirmation hearing to become Director of National Intelligence. So the Senate is postponing the hearing. The president is upset that Congress has not renewed the government's FISA surveillance program or passed his Save America Act election bill. 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
3: Viper agents are seized more than 30 guns, around 100 pounds of marijuana and other drugs, and nearly $75,000 during the operation. 9 people were federally indicted on gun and drug charges earlier this month, but most of the total 39 arrests just happened last week. Our Blood Institute is warning of an emergency blood shortage. As of yesterday afternoon, the Institute says there were only 65 units of O negative blood. That's less than a day's supply. Centers nationwide are dealing with similar shortages. They need O negative and B negative bloods the most, but encourage donors of all blood types to roll up their sleeves and donate. You can make an appointment online, but walk-ins are also welcome. I'm Fox 16's Ashley King from the News Radio 1029 KRN News Desk.
4: Hot and breezy this afternoon. Oh, did I not mention the humidity too? Yeah, hot and humid and breezy. Mostly sunny with a high of 92. It'll be clear this evening, but then after midnight, clouds will increase. We'll get down to 73 tonight. Tomorrow, back up to 92, partly cloudy with a slight chance of a shower or thunderstorm tomorrow afternoon and an increased rain chance tomorrow night. I'm meteorologist Pat Walker for News Radio 1029 KARN. I'm
5: back. How did I lose weight? And I did. Lean, right here. I did. I love this stuff. Listen, Brickhouse Nutrition been with me for a long time. 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

0: Rising from the heart of the swamp, a beacon of truth is casting its light. 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
1: All right, 844-484-3872, 844-4-THE-USA. That's the way to join us today, from coast to coast, from sea to shining sea. You know who really hates the Save America Act? Chuck Schumer, who today was ranting about it, saying that it would resurrect, of course, a famous Democrat demonic policy of Jim Crow laws. They're going to bring back that Democrat policy. Okay, what are you talking about? No, we're not. We're trying to stop the Democrat policy of destroying elections. That's what Jim Crow was. A destructive force to American elections, attacking people on the basis of their skin color. We're done with that crap. Here's Chuck Schumer whining.
2: Trump also reasserted his demand to tie Pfizer to his Radical Save Act, which would strip millions of Americans of their voting rights and resurrect the ghost of the Jim Crow South.
1: No, it wouldn't. You disgraceful liar. No, it wouldn't. It wouldn't strip millions. It would protect

0: voting rights for millions of Americans. It would stop them from being disenfranchised. It wouldn't allow their voting franchise to be taken by anybody else. No non-citizen, no illegal alien, nobody. No Democrat rigging the ballot box. No Chuck Schumer being able to steal an election. It would protect American citizens. Resurrect the ghost of Jim Crow. You know how often the left wields this talking point? It's hilarious. It's pathetic. Remember Joe Biden saying that Georgia's election integrity law, which was great. You know what happened when Georgia passed that election integrity law? Black votes went up in Georgia. No black voter was kept from the polls. Black voting went up in Georgia. It was a more secure election thanks to that election integrity law. And Joe Biden and all of his fellow Democrats called it Jim Crow 2.0. Makes Jim Crow look like Jim Eagle, whatever the heck that means. It is so crazy and it's so disgusting. It's so poisonous. You know, what they're trying to do is trying to inject race into this. Because Chuck Schumer has a very low regard for black voters. He thinks he can scare black Americans into opposition to the Save America Act against their own interest by calling it Jim Crow. While, of course, eliding the detail that Jim Crow is entirely a Democrat invention. Jim Crow laws were the Democrat Party's attempt to further disenfranchise black Americans in the wake of the end of slavery, which you can thank the Republican Party for. The whole thing is so crazy. And yet, again, it's still on display on the Senate floor.
1: Anyone, Trump is just so off base and should get it out of his mind that he can save by attaching it to FISA. It ain't happening. It ain't passing.
0: It can.
1: The SAVE Act is perhaps the most vicious piece.
0: It can. If Republicans showed any level of courage, the SAVE Act, the Save America Act is not vicious. The Save America Act is wonderful. It's loving. It's about the integrity of our system. It restores order to our country.
1: Ain't passing. The SAVE Act is perhaps the most vicious piece of anti-voting rights legislation Trump has ever come up with. And it has absolutely nothing to do with FISA whatsoever.
0: Everything I say is a lie. It's Chuck Schumer. Chuck Schumer did it. So that's the Senate leader for the Democrats. How about the Senate leader for the Republicans? What is he up to? Well, John Thune sat down with Bret Baier last night on the Fox News channel. And I want to thank Bret for asking about the Save America Act and spending some decent time on the subject. And I was, and the interview served its purpose. You know what the purpose is? To expose what this leader will or won't actually do to get this thing done. And John Thune left that interview completely exposed yesterday. Listen to him as he attempts to spin his way out of fulfilling the agenda that you voted for by a wide margin in 2024.
2: He wants his Save America Act,
0: right,
2: which is a voter ID, although it has other provisions in it, to be attached to FISA. He had a Truth Social saying that the few Democrats, his word, are against FISA, with or without Bill Pulte going to DNI as acting. What kind of deal is that? Besides, I'm against FISA if it doesn't come with the Save America Act, full version, firmly attached to it. What do you say to the president on that?
3: Well, we've had the vote on the full version twice now. So the full version is five components, and it's a photo ID, it's a registration or citizenship in order to register to vote, no biological boys and girls sports, bans mail-in voting, and it does away with trans surgeries for minors, which I'm for, and a lot of us are. But that only got.
2: And those five things are fairly practical in the Republican caucus.
3: They are. I mean, those are things that. But we did. We only got 48 votes. We had that vote last week.
0: He's lying by omission. He's lying by omission right now. He's not telling you that there's a separate piece of legislation that does have majority support in the Senate right now. The 48 votes that he's referencing was an amendment to a reconciliation bill last week. I told you that this is so stupid. Adding the Save America Act and reconciliation ain't going to work. It's not a budget bill. It's an actual statute. You've got to pass it through the regular order. And the regular order can include a standing filibuster. Exhaust the Democrats, then pass it with a simple majority. This is achievable. I've been telling this to you for well over a year now. We've had a big discussion on this subject. And John Thune is deceiving as he says, well, it only had 48 votes. It's not the same piece of legislation. That was an amendment. And the, by the way, the Republicans who voted against it, predictable. Thumbelina, Mitch the Glitch McConnell, Lisa Murkowski, Susan Collins, they all voted against it. Even in that form, which wouldn't survive, they voted against it. But here's Thune going, well, we didn't get the 50 votes, so this is a fool's errand. The math doesn't math.
3: On all five components. The only way you can get, you know, obviously get this done is to nuke the legislative filibuster.
0: Untrue. Untrue. It's not to nuke the legislative filibuster. Nuking the legislative filibuster would be a way to do this, yes. But that's not the way to do it. You can exhaust the Democrats. Put the bill forward for a vote. That triggers debate. That during that debate sequence, Democrats can tucker themselves out two apiece. They get two speeches apiece. They just have to go the distance. Yes, you've got to put your insoles in, Republicans, and stand there on the Senate floor and actually fight for something. But you can do this. Oh, but Vince, it would disrupt Senate business for a long period of time. Sorry, is there something more important you're going to work on? Oh, we got to do our job. Yeah, that's kind of the point. What are we paying you for? Do it. So John Thune here is lying by omission. He's attempting to deceive. It's like the only way to do this is to get rid of the legislative filibuster. Untrue. This is untrue what he's saying on national television.
3: The only way you can get, you know, obviously get this done is to nuke the legislative filibuster, and that is not something that we have anywhere close to the votes to do. So we've had votes. We had it on the floor. It was the pending business in the Senate for a couple of weeks. We've done everything we can to date. We'll continue to put the Democrats on record. The Democrats are voting against an issue that 80 to 85% of the American people are for.
0: I don't need the Democrats on record. That record's been established for years. I'm very aware that they support fraud and they don't support election integrity. Stop getting them on the record. I don't need any messaging votes. I don't need you to be able to cut some more advertisements. Look at these Democrats. They don't support election integrity. We've got enough footage. Thanks, Senator. We're good on that. I don't need B-roll. I need action. I need a functional election system. I need credible elections. And you realize if they pass the Save America Act, do you realize how big this would be? Twofold. One, it guarantees the integrity of the election. That's huge. That's the biggest item. Two, it creates enthusiastic voters out of the people who support you. Do you know how many Republicans would show up just because they were grateful that the Republican Party actually delivered for them? Kind of the whole reason we have elections. Elections are report cards on whether or not you think politicians have fulfilled their duties. That's the point. Our applause will be the sound of our ballots hitting the bottom of the box for you. That's it. Or tapping screens or pulling levers or whatever. If you actually cared about growing your numbers in the Senate, do the things we want. And my goodness, a great future awaits you.
3: And we need to hold them accountable for that.
2: But the president doesn't seem to understand your math.
3: Yeah, and I get that.
2: On conversations with him, how does this go over? Because the way he types it in his Truth Social post, it's pretty aggressive. He thinks you should be doing more.
3: And he's passionate about it, and we are doing everything that we can.
0: This is patronizing.
3: But it is a function of math. I mean, we are bound by arithmetic in the United States Senate. The votes currently aren't there. We will continue to put the Democrats on the record and insist on votes on this. But if you tried to attach it, for example, to FISA, it would tank FISA. And so, you know, we will move, once we get Clayton done, we'll move to FISA.
0: Now, Clayton's not appearing, of course, before the Senate today. The president was like, yeah, how about no? We're not sending that guy over. In fact, you're going to move to FISA now. You don't even have to deal with the Clayton problem. How about you just deal with sending me FISA with Save America attached to it? How about that? This is ticking off the Republicans so much in the Senate. And it's good. It's good. I like that you're upset about this. I like it. And the more theatrically upset you are, the more we can identify you for removal. So go ahead. Keep throwing a tantrum. That's fine. We'll just John Cornyn you. We'll Bill Cassidy you. We'll Thumbelina you. We'll Mitch McConnell you. We'll just get rid of you. It's time to go. There's the door. So it's interesting how patronizing that is. He's like, oh, he's very passionate. Yes, but we just don't have the math. What are you doing to get it? What are you doing to get the votes, John? How much effort are you undertaking to get those votes? Have you noticed that never comes up in conversation, that these guys never volunteer how much they're, what's the corporate word for this? Efforting? How much are you efforting to achieve this? As far as I can tell, not at all.
4: Do they have a whip in the Senate?
0: Yeah. Yes, Barrasso. They have a whip. And that they're not whipping it. That's the thing.
4: What would be the whip's responsibility?
0: To whip votes. Get to cracking. You know? It's actually kind of amazing that they still have that as a name for the gig. You know, the left, which has just tried to get rid of master bedroom for years. You can't call it that. What do they call it now? The owner's suite or something? Are we allowed to say owner? I have no idea. Here's the good thing. Don't let the left be in charge of language. They will ruin it every time. All right, we've got a lot more to get to, including the president's big press conference, all ahead on The Vince Show.
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1: All right, we'll have some remarks from the President of the United States momentarily, some of his answers to questions from the reporters. Some of them are hostile. And the President, well, he's got a knack for handling those. We'll get to that. Before we do, though, I got Jason calling in from Silver Springs, Maryland, right now on the Save America Act and what's going on in our country with the midterms. Hello, Jason.
3: Hi, good day, Vince. How you going, mate?
1: I'm all right, brother. What's on your mind today?
3: I was just thinking, you know, the Democrats have pretty much shot themselves in the foot after years of just putting these mediocre, you know, candidates forward and pretty much having a voting base that just voted for any sort of anyone who had a pulse and a D in front of their name. Now they're witnessing they've got such a weak bench that, you know, whereas Republicans have a pretty deep bench of candidates because they basically, for me, I'm not married to either side, but if I don't like someone, I'm not going to vote for them regardless of what party they're in. I'm sort of unpoisoned by, you know, the whole polarization of the parties. But thing is, these people just kept voting for the same people in and out regardless. And now look what they've got. They've got nothing. They've got absolutely nothing.
1: Yes. I mean, this is, Jason, one of the rationales for why I think the Save America Act would be so good for the country. You know how much that would improve the Democrat Party? If we had a...
3: Oh, man.
1: I mean it. I really mean it. If we had a functioning electoral system where the voters and their judgment was actually respected, it would improve both political parties immensely because the only way they could accrue political power is to play by the rules and appeal to voters in a normal way. Because the Democrats, as you can tell, Jason, as you keep illuminating, they've become a very abnormal party, haven't they? They believe that genders are merely a social construct unless you make a joke about Michelle Obama being a man. Then suddenly she's a woman. You got to defend her. She's a woman. She's a woman. They're like, weird, I didn't think you were that hung up on the gender thing. I thought you thought it was like an ethereal sort of social construct, whatever. They're the party that believes in open borders. They're the party that believes in chaos and burning down police precincts and attacking ICE officers. Imagine if they had to play by actual rules. Imagine. And that's what the Save America Act is. Then all of a sudden you get two political parties who are making more authentic appeals to voters that have something to do with their lives and nothing to do with this fantasy world that the left has created.
3: Yeah, I mean, exactly. And the thing is, too, they wouldn't have in there, I mean, the arguments that these Democrats are pushing compared to what actual policy matters to the American people is just pathetic. I mean, you know, here we are talking about a war and getting things more affordable. Here they are talking about some tranny who has, you know, rights over or whatever. I mean, it's just, it's amazing just the, you know, what they figure is important. They've got such a, they're just so screwed around with what they think is their policy, which they think is important to people.
1: They're unserious and they're agents of chaos. And that's a really bad thing to be in American politics anywhere, actually. It's distressing. It really is. And God willing, we can get it fixed. And that's why I do want the election integrity law to come through. Jason, thank you as always. Appreciate your call, brother. And Jason's right. You know, Democrats created this mess. So now we got to clean it up. And the president is not taking no for an answer, including from Senate Republicans. No, I'm going to clean this thing up. He's also trying to clean up Iran. His latest in that big press conference from the G7, breaking some news. He may actually attend that signing ceremony this week. More ahead.
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7: Fox News, I'm Therese Crowley. President Trump wrapping up at the G7 in France on why the Iran peace deal.
8: If we didn't do this deal, we could have dropped more bombs for another 3 weeks, 2 weeks, 4 weeks. 2 years.
7: But you wouldn't have the Strait of Hormuz open. Oil would rise, markets fall, and Iran still have uranium. He has support.
8: They are thrilled that we made a deal. Every one of them. There's not one nation that came to us and said, please, sir, keep dropping bombs on them. Please keep dropping bombs. The stupid people say that.
7: But the president says if Iran doesn't sign or tries to keep the uranium, we'll hit him again. Says he might stick around for the signing in Switzerland. Luigi Mangione plans to mount a psych defense in the murder of United Healthcare CEO Brian Thompson. And Tropical Storm Arthur, the first named storm of the season, bearing down on the Gulf Coast. 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
9: 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A third suspect is in custody connected to a six-year-old's death in Jacksonville. U.S. Marshals arrested Rayshon Pitts in Minnesota. According to Arkansas court documents, he is facing capital murder and terroristic act charges. Two others are already in custody for the death of six-year-old Amir Houston. A man is in custody after a deadly shooting in Pine Bluff. 46-year-old Antonio Cole is accused of shooting and killing 37-year-old Tyrondrick Dobbs. Witnesses told investigators they heard Dobbs and another man arguing outside before a fight broke out and shots were fired. Cole is being held at the Jefferson County Detention Center for capital murder and gun charges. Dozens of people are in custody following what investigators are calling Operation Viper. Agents are seized more than 30 guns, around 100 pounds of marijuana and other drugs, and nearly $75,000 during the operation. 9 people were federally indicted on gun and drug charges earlier this month, but most of the total 39 arrests just happened last week. Our Blood Institute is warning of an emergency blood shortage. As of yesterday afternoon, the Institute says there were only 65 units of O-negative blood. That's less than a day's supply. Centers nationwide are dealing with similar shortages. They need O negative and B negative bloods the most, but encourage donors of all blood types to roll up their sleeves and donate. You can make an appointment online, but walk-ins are also welcome. I'm Fox 16's Ashley King from the News Radio 1029 KRN News Desk.
10: Hot and breezy this afternoon. Oh, did I not mention the humidity too? Yeah, hot and humid and breezy. Mostly sunny with a high of 92. It'll be clear this evening, but then after midnight clouds will increase. We'll get down to 73 tonight. Tomorrow, back up to 92, partly cloudy with a slight chance of a shower or thunderstorm tomorrow afternoon and an increased rain chance tomorrow night. I'm meteorologist Pat Walker for News Radio 1029 KARN.
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1: The President of the United States just wrapping up a big press conference in Europe. At the G7, and let me just get back to square one with you on Iran. The president doesn't trust them. I'm still getting messages from people like as if I'm not aware of this dynamic. Hey, Vince, the Iranians are untrustworthy. Yeah, no, Sherlock. I know. Everybody knows. That's kind of the whole deal. You can't trust the Iranians. That's the whole point. This is why the president is pulling this off the way he is. And this is a process. He's got a memorandum of understanding coming out. This is meant to cool down the region, to bring peace. And it's testing the waters to see whether or not the Iranians can actually commit to this long-term deal where they give up their nuclear ambitions, their attacks on Israel, no support for the terror proxy garbage. All of it. We're going for everything. And as the president indicated today, if they screw this up, I'm dropping bombs on their head. So what do you want to do? And I'll do it. And he's done it over and over. So really, actually, the fundamental thing comes down to not whether or not you trust Iran. Of course you shouldn't. Not whether or not they're going to abide by any words written on any piece of paper. The actual math on this is, do you trust President Trump or not? That's it. Am I missing something here, Jim? It kind of seems like that's the whole ballgame. Do you trust the president or not? That's really the only question. It's not about the Iranians. Nobody trusts them. President Trump doesn't trust them. It's not about what kind of commitments they make on paper, how they sign it. Do they DocuSign it? Is it digital? Did they do it by hand? Were their fingers crossed behind their backs when they signed it, or whatever you do in Iran to indicate you're not going to uphold your end of the bargain? Maybe just be part of the Iranian regime? It's irrelevant. It comes down to, do you trust the president? That's it. And the answer to that question for me is an enthusiastic yes. Yes, 100%. I trust the guy. And I'm super glad that he's the one who's pulling this off. Nobody's been more aggressive with Iran than him. Mike Pence is on television today, and he did one of these things. These politicians think they're so slick. He starts the answer with, oh, let me be the first to say that I think the president did a great job by being the only president in American history who's ever hit Iran as hard as he has, and that's great. But I have to say, I'm very concerned about this memorandum of understanding. It's like, well, just say that. You stop with the throat clearing at the top. You don't like this. You don't like that the president is pulling off this deal in this way. Well, tough. You're not president. He is. And I got a lot of confidence in him. So I'm very happy with the way this is going. Very. And so here's the president today with a couple more from him. Oh, by the way, on this subject, you should know, Lindsey Graham has all of a sudden come to his senses. Now he supports the president in the MOU. Remember what I was telling you earlier this week when he was like, you know, I don't know who to trust, the president or the Iranians. We're like, what are you talking about? You don't know who to trust? It's the president, dum-dum. It's the president is the answer to that question. Not the Iranians, who you spent like, as long as you've been aware of Iran, you've been telling us not to trust them. So why would you suggest that they're just as trustworthy as Donald Trump? That's insane. He just posted this hour to X. I just had a very lengthy and productive discussion with Steve Witkoff about the state of play regarding Iran. After this discussion, it is my opinion that signing the MOU will be beneficial to the United States, he writes. Inasmuch as the Strait of Hormuz will begin to open and the hostilities with Iran will stop. Whether or not the United States can reach an acceptable, verifiable deal with Iran regarding its nuclear program and other issues is yet to be determined. But I see little downside to trying. Hello, duh, that's the point. That's the point. You know, even before we knew anything about this memorandum of understanding, remember I told you what this was going to be. You realize this is just kind of an upgraded ceasefire, right? So it's kind of a little bit more of a glorified ceasefire. We're taking the ceasefire to the next level. That's the goal. And we're going to play nice for a little bit. And if they don't play nice, we don't play nice. That's the kind of the way this goes. And then we get to a final deal. And Lindsey Graham, he must have hit his head again. He came back to his senses. He's now saying, well, there's a lot of upside to trying. He says the economic stability that comes from opening up the strait and the cessation of hostilities could create a pathway to peace well beyond the Iranian conflict. The expansion of the Abraham Accords and normalizing relations between Saudi Arabia and Israel is President Trump's and my ultimate goal. I think that's best achieved by creating economic stability for the United States, the region, and the world, as well as the cessation of hostilities. The signing of the MOU is an essential step to make that happen, and thus it is worthwhile. Jim, Lindsey Graham has come to his senses. It's like, you know, all of the freaking out that was going on before, finally he's planting his feet again. Also, I should say, in every time you see something that's dramatic and chaotic and difficult to understand, I encourage you, pay attention to who's keeping their head. You should always do that. Just keep an eye on who keeps their head, who keeps their feet planted, who's not freaking out, who's navigating it with care and concern. Just keep your eyes open to that, because those are the kinds of people that should be in positions of power. People who don't become hysterical the second anything transpires. Oh no, my personal interest might be upended by this. Pause. Breathe. The American people keep choosing Donald Trump to run these things for a reason. Now, the president did answer some of these questions here. Some reporter was like, well, what if the deal's not enforceable? Here's the president on that subject.
15: Bomb Iran if they don't comply, but there's nothing enforceable in the deal itself. Is that correct?
8: Doesn't have to be. I let him know. I said, look, if you don't adhere to the agreement, I don't want to do that, but we're going to bomb the hell out of you. And I don't think that they're going to veer from the agreement. What else am I going to do? Am I going to say I'm going to take you to court? Let me take you to court. Let me sue you. No, we're going to bomb the hell out of them if they violate the agreement. I don't want them to. I want them to honor the agreement. Again, the straits close up. Bad things can happen. You know, in war, terrible things happen. Like you mentioned the question before about a school gets hit. Other things get hit. Bad things happen in war. War is a nasty place. I see it. I see it better than maybe anybody is.
1: I don't want to do any more of this. I don't want to do any more of this. You heard him say, I can see everything. I see it better than anybody. You know why he sees it so well? Space Force. He said today that thanks to Space Force, that our cameras are so good, we can read the name tags on the Iranians. And it turns out 50% of the time, it's Mohammed.
8: But I'm proud of Space Force because I started it. We have Space Force cameras on every single door. Well, there are no doors. They've been pretty well shattered. But every area of that, if somebody walks in, and he's got a badge with his name on it, like Mohammed something, which is about a 50-50 guess, Mohammed something. They can tell the name. They can give you a serial number. We can see things you wouldn't believe, quality of the stuff that we have.
1: We're doing dermatology from space. We can tell if you've got a little bit of a skin problem or something, get you a prescription from thousands of miles away.
8: Why we've been so successful. That's why our blockade will go down in the annals of history as being unbelievable. Nobody's ever seen a blockade like that. It's like a steel wall.
1: Actually, you know, that blockade, I got to tell you, one of the things that I've been hearing, and I shared with you when I learned it, is that more so than anything, the fact that the president was able to stop the Iranians from having any port activity whatsoever while simultaneously helping to shepherd ships through the Strait of Hormuz without the Iranians even knowing it until last week when he publicly announced it. That was critical to getting us to this next phase. That was critical. The Iranians were rattled by that. Holy crap, we can't even stop the shipping traffic. Yeah. So you ready to start making a deal? Okay, fine. So now they're signing this memorandum of understanding. Again, the president says they walk back, we blow them up. The very simple rules here. Very simple rules. I had the president of the United States, here he is saying that he might stick around, actually, to sign the or be at least present at the memorandum of understanding ceremony this week. I mean, why not? He's in Europe. Maybe stick around through Friday. Or maybe we don't want to give them the honor of having the president until we have an actual deal. Well, we'll see. Whatever. Here's the president on that subject.
16: I have a question about this weekend. Why not stick around for the signing ceremony with this Iran peace deal?
17: I might.
16: You might?
17: Yeah, I might. But I'd rather, this is a memorandum of understanding. It's very important, but it might not be the kind of a document that I should be signing.
1: This is the point that I'm making, which is like, you don't really give the president to this. You want him there for the big kahuna, the actual big deal that brings peace to the planet. Whereas this is kind of an intermediary step, right? This is the step to like, this is the deal to begin deal making. You understand? Which is why, like, even using the word deal is it oversells what we're witnessing. It's a memorandum of understanding. It's like agreeing to a calendar appointment. Like, hey, everyone clicks yes. We're all clicking yes that we have another meeting. Well, it'll be in 60 days where we have the real deal. That's sort of what this is, which is also another indicator of why the hysterics around it are very overwrought.
16: There's some element to this where you send the vice president. If it works out, great. You look like a genius for sending him. And if it doesn't work out, it's the vice president's
17: fault. I like that idea, sure. Well, this way, if it works out, I'm going to take the credit. If it doesn't work out, I'm blaming J.D. You better be careful, J.D. He's going to turn his plane around and get the hell out of here. Yeah, I like that idea. I think it's a good idea.
1: J.D.'s going to own it if it's a disaster. If it's great, it's Trump. although, you know, the political realities of this are, that's crystal clear. I think actually JD in the end, if this is a big success, JD Vance will get, deservedly so, a lot of credit for his role. You know, the president is the one who asked him to do this, and JD Vance, you know, if this is the guy who's trying to plot his political future. JD's been doing a lot of media interviews this week. And every time, of course, they always ask him if he's going to run for president in 2028. And he's always saying, look, I'm the vice president right now. I've got a lot of work to do. If I was spending all my time obsessing with that question, I'd be a terrible vice president. And to his point, Jim, if you were plotting a 2028 presidential run, would you intentionally go out of your way to pick a topic that has a very high probability of becoming a complete disaster? Would you go out of your way to sign up for that if you were scheming for a glide path to the 2028 nomination?
18: No.
1: No. No, the stakes are actually very high. As much as the president is joking, of course, about, oh, I'm going to stick J.D. Vance with the blame here. No question that if things go south, J.D. Vance is going to catch the fallout for it. It will impact him. No question. And there are definitely people who would love to see that happen. You know, there are rooting galleries out there. Have you noticed this already? We're not even past the midterms. There are people rooting. I like Marco Rubio. I like Ted Cruz. I like J.D. Vance. But instead of using those words, they're like, oh, that J.D., it's a real disaster what he's negotiating right now. Have you noticed? It's like, well, just say what you want. Just say you want Ted Cruz to be the nominee. You don't have to spend all this time trying to salt the earth for J.D. Vance. President Trump loves these guys. Especially these guys are working for him. Marco Rubio, J.D. Vance. These goofball sort of passive-aggressive feline efforts to be like, look, is Marco Rubio not supporting this? Marco Rubio is standing next to the president as he does this press conference. Yeah, Rubio's he's a subversive. He's like Anthony Fauci, you know? Like, Fauci was definitely a subversive. Fauci would stand there and he'd be rolling his eyes and stuff as the president was talking. He wasn't a very good subversive. But don't fall for the dividers, man. don't fall for it. The president's got a good team around him. They're navigating to the best possible deal. And at the end of the day, as I always say, got to trust this guy. It's not about trusting the Iranians. Nobody trusts them. I trust Trump. More ahead on The Vince Show.
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1: So the president might stick around for that signing. There was a moment during this press conference when the deuce was loose. Peter Ducey was asking the president about how it works that the United States has frozen funds, Iranian frozen funds. So presumably, if and when sanctions disappear, they will get access to that money again. So what's the difference between, it's a good question, but here's the president answering it. What's the difference between American taxpayer dollars versus frozen Iranian funds flowing to the Iranians? Aren't they getting money? Well, yeah, they would be. But again, they've got to do what we ask, what we force them to do first before they get anything. Listen to this.
3: Can you explain, though, what the difference is between giving Iran U.S. dollars and unfreezing U.S. dollars for
4: them? Well, the unfreezing is an easy one to answer. We have taken a lot of their money. And we have their money. We have taken their money. It's not our money. It's their money. And we froze it. At a certain point in time, I guess we're going to have to give it back. You know, if we didn't give it back, nobody would ever invest in the dollar again. If you took their money, because I thought about it, you know, I'm not the most perfect person. I said to Scott, why do we keep their money? What the hell are we giving it back to them? But, you know, people from lots of nations, some nations we don't agree with, they have their money, the dollar's become very strong under me.
1: Yeah.
4: And they don't want to have a little conflict with somebody and end up having the United States just take their money. So if you do that, you really don't have a system.
1: So what he's getting at is his conversations with Scott Bessent, the Treasury Secretary. This comes down to the dollar being the reserve currency for the planet. One of the ways we get to exert our will across the planet is the dollar being the reserve currency. You understand? And China has been trying to upend this. There's been a lot of competition to try and upend this. Because if the United States and the U.S. dollar does not continue to reign supreme, well, then we start to get a problem. In fact, it's one of the reasons why inflation in the United States hasn't been quite as out of control as it could be, despite the fact that the government's racked up $37 trillion in debt. We're the global reserve currency. It gives us way more leeway than other countries have. But at some point, that runway runs out. If we have too much debt and we don't have confidence in the U.S. dollar, it's going to be a complete disaster, which is why we've got to get control of this. And the president pointing out, like, look, if we impose sanctions on countries where we seize their assets for a time, if we just steal them for ourselves while they're seized, that's going to be an accelerant for people to de-dollarize. You see what he's saying? To leave the American dollar and thus hurting our influence around the planet. So that's the assessment that he's made. But at the core of this, to go back to the point about Iran, they ain't getting a dime, including of their own money, unless they do what we want. That's the president. Coming up, Senator Tom. Tommy Tuberville is joining us on the program. You know who doesn't like him? Thumbelina does not like him. He doesn't like him at all. He says he does stuff to impress voters, and he's disgusted by it.
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9: Trump hails the Iran deal. I'm Carmen Roberts, Fox News. But the president says it's not final yet, as he tells reporters at the G7 summit in France.
10: They have to behave themselves. If they're not behaving, they get hit again. You know, they'll be hit again, because we can do it very easily.
9: And senior U.S. officials tell the AP that the draft deal includes, among other things, protections for Lebanon's territorial integrity, along with new minimum standard for Iran's highly enriched uranium. In return, the U.S. will move to waive but not eliminate some wide-ranging sanctions against Iran once the deal is signed. Fox's Peter Doocy has more from the G7 summit.
3: I got the president to explain what the difference is between giving Iran money and unfreezing Iranian money.
10: We have taken a lot of their money, and we have their money. We have taken their money. It's not our money. It's their money, and we froze it. At a certain point in time, I guess we're going to have to give it back.
3: That's the first time that we've heard that. It obviously comes after a weeks-long embargo that was really, really straining the Iranian economy. And we are now within 48 hours or so of that changing and of billions of dollars starting to flow in possibly every day as the oil sales resume.
9: And that agreement is securing a toll-free passage of the Strait of Hormuz for only 60 days. It's set to be signed Friday in Switzerland. And this is a Fox News alert. The Federal Reserve has just issued a statement and says it is leaving the rates unchanged and that it will likely change ease rates on the next meeting. 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
2: But then after midnight, clouds will increase. We'll get down to 73 tonight. Tomorrow, back up to 92, partly cloudy with a slight chance of a shower or thunderstorm tomorrow afternoon and an increased rain chance tomorrow night. I'm meteorologist Pat Walker for News Radio 102.9 KARN.
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0: rising from the heart of the swamp, a beacon of truth casting its light from sea to shining sea, The Vince Show. Here's Vince Collais.
1: All right, 844-484-3872, 844-4 the USA. That's the way to join us today, from coast to coast, from sea to shining sea. One of my absolute favorites in the United States Senate is my next guest. He's brave, tells the truth, which is why we like him, Alabama Senator Tommy Tuberville on the program. Coach Tuberville, as always, great to have you back, sir.
2: Hey, Vince, how are you?
1: I'm doing pretty well. I'm curious what it's like to be attacked by Tom Tillis. I'll use his proper name as I talk to you. Tom Tillis, last week, he says, you're pushing too hard for the Save America Act, and you're doing a real disservice to the Republican conference by naming names of the people who were against it. Why are you causing so much trouble, sir?
2: You know what? I didn't come up here and make a lot of friends, and I obviously didn't make any last week. I'm just tired of them voting against the Save America Act. You know, we are an extension of Donald Trump. And for some reason, we've got a half a dozen people or so in our party on the Republican side that really, they don't listen to President Trump. They listen to themselves. They have a personal vendetta against the president. It's just unfortunate. I don't understand that. You can't make it personal up here, Vince. You've got to think about the people. Like, I represent 6 million people back in Alabama, and the rest of them have their own states, and it has nothing to do with their feelings or their emotions. 80 million people voted for Donald Trump. 90% of the people across the country as Republicans want the Save America Act passed, and we should pass it for them, nobody else.
1: You know, and in this letter that that Tom Tillis sent out to all of the Republicans in the Senate, he said that the reason that you're making a big deal about the Save America Act and calling out other Republicans in the Senate is because you're just trying to convince people to vote for you in the Alabama governor's race. And I laughed at that because I was thinking, isn't that sort of the point of getting elective office, to impress the voters that you're actually fighting for them?
2: Yeah, I think he's missed a point. And again, if I didn't fight for the Save America Act, I would be surprised if I didn't lose a lot of votes. And it's obvious he's not running again. And then, of course, Cassidy's not coming back. He voted to impeach President Trump. And John Cornyn, I like John Cornyn. You know, I don't think he should have run again. There's times up here.

0: figured that your time is up, and you got to figure that out. And it's just unfortunate. We've got people up here that they work hard, but you've got to give new ideas here.
1: Yeah.
0: And our leadership here is stuck in a rut. We don't play to win up here. We play to survive. If we do this, we're going to lose votes, and this person might lose. We can't worry about that. And that's way over the hill. You got to worry about pleasing the people across the country that are true Americans, that pay taxes every day, that voted for Donald Trump, and they want our country to go back the way it was and get these illegals out of here and get our streets safe again. Yep. And this DEI out the window. It's not that hard.
1: Okay, so the president obviously continues to fight really hard for the Save America Act. He's now saying that he's not accepting Pfizer renewal unless it has the Save America attached, which I love all of this. And one of the key questions about Senate leadership that I've been wondering, and as our correspondent on the inside, Senator Tuberville, perhaps you can enlighten me. I hear John Thune, he does these interviews where he's like, we just don't have the numbers. We don't have the numbers. He doesn't talk about the speaking filibuster or the ability to pass this with a simple majority if Republicans actually fought. Can you tell me, has leadership actually been whipping the Save America Act or the means by which to pass it, like the speaking filibuster? Has John Barrasso or John Thune tried to actually twist arms, or are they just pretending like they're neutral observers?
0: Yeah, I like John Thune. And John Thune, he stayed here. He thought about not running for his last election, but he decided to do it because he thought he might be able to be the leader of the Senate. And it worked out for him. The problem is he's inherited a lot of people that know a lot more than he does, they think. And so to gather us up and get 50 people to vote the same way is very, very hard. Now, if you are a leader, sometimes you have to make some tough decisions. When I was coach, sometimes my quarterback didn't play well at halftime, I'd put somebody else in, or a running back, or an offensive lineman. There's ways you can do things up here. We go to people and say, listen, the American people want this passed. I want you to vote for it. If you don't vote for it, this committee that you're on or you're chair of, it's out the window. I'm making a change. You can do things to where you can put pressure on people, but there's no pressure here. There's no pressure because it's what do we do up here? It's all about we got to keep the majority. Sure, we need to keep the majority, but we better keep the American people on our side where we're at while we're at it. And we're losing Americans right and left. Now, they have nowhere to go because these people on the left, they're, as President Trump calls them, Democrats. These people they lost their mind. But the leader has to find a way to make this work. You bring people in that doesn't vote on it and say, listen, what do we got to do to get you to vote for this? I mean, what's the pluses or minuses? You got to address that. You just can't say, well, they're their own person, and they get to vote how they want to vote. Well, there's 49 of us that voted for the Save America Act, and there's 4 that voted against it. Now, to me, that is a super, super majority that people that voted against it should look at us going, well, what'd y'all vote for it for? Hey, no, you owe us because you're American, you're a Republican, you rode President Trump's train to get either elected or up here, and you got your committee assignment. It's just, again, it goes back to your leader, and I'm not pointing, I would hope Leader Thune would someday just get them in there and say, listen, I got to do something. Because we're not losing this country. We're not losing America. We're not losing the press of Donald Trump. We're going to find a way to make this work. So before we leave this room right here, we're going to come to Jesus meeting and get it done.
1: You know, I've noticed among senators I've spoken to, including yourself, that everyone's kind of hesitating right now on calling for Thune to be replaced just yet. Although I have a feeling that conversation is very likely to come. That big conversation, especially, you're leaving the Senate, of course. I'm sure you're going to be the next governor of the great state of Alabama. But when do you think that conversation will actually begin to spill out into the public? Will that be after the midterms that you hear from Republican senators who are starting to talk about what does it look like in the future for our leadership?
0: Yeah, the new leadership will be voted on after the election next year, probably in December. But there's a lot of pressure being put on. It's being put on by the guy that's over there working his heart out to try to get a peace deal in the Middle East called Donald Trump.
1: Right.
0: He basically called and said, listen, I don't care what you pass now on, but it's going to have Save America Act on it. Okay. They had Bill Pulte. They were trying to, we were trying to confirm the DNI, Jay Clayton, which I like Jay, in a record amount of time. The Democrats hate Bill Pulte because he's hard-nosed bulldog and he'll go after their ass when it's time to go after them. And they don't want him in there. They're scared to death of him. President Trump, what'd he say? No, we're not having a hearing. We're not putting Jay Clayton in there right now. I want Bill Pulte to be the interim DNI. Let's see what he can do.
1: Yes.
0: And I tell you what, he's got them scared to death now, and President Trump is making the calls here.
1: Oh, but how much is this driving your colleagues crazy? Like I saw Tom Cotton even today was like, I expect Jay Clayton to still show up for this hearing. I'm like, what are you talking about? Trump just yanked it. He's not showing up until it happens on Trump's schedule. This must be causing pandemonium in the Senate right now.
0: Yeah, I mean, it's just people going every which direction. And again, you know, that's what happens when things are going the right way. The only guy that's getting anything or got anything done, big, beautiful bill, the second reconciliation was pushed by Donald Trump. The peace deal pushed by Donald Trump. Half the people up in the Republican side didn't understand or want to understand this war. Let's get out of this. We don't need to do this. Folks, we need changes because this country is going in the wrong direction. Vince, did you know that we're losing $115 million an hour in this country today? An hour. To fraud. $115 million. And we're up here arguing about who's going to be DNI or some of these other nonsensical things. Let's get to work and start cutting the dang budget or we're going to lose this country. I mean, this is a serious deal.
1: Yeah, amen. Before I let you go, I know that there's an issue that you care a lot about. You were speaking up on its behalf this week, which is on college sports. So you're a great college football coach, now United States Senator, and you're trying to fix this problem in college sports. The kids are getting paid now, and they're jumping between schools. There's a lot of chaos going on, and you think this needs to be fixed. Tell us how.
0: Well, it's near and dear to my heart, and I've tried to fix it in 6 years, but I tell you, it's very, very hard. It's broken right now. The DNI, the players making money, but I don't mind them making money. And yesterday, I got up on the floor and tried to UC my little short bill, which would fix 80% of the problem. Because if we don't do something, it's over. Now, Ted Cruz and one of the Democrats, they have a bill. And good for them. They got a bill. They think it worked, but it won't work. It's too much. You can't fix everything. And you can't involve the federal government in college sports. All we need to do is say you have 5 years of eligibility and one transfer, and that's it. They want to put waivers and get the federal courts involved, and players can sue at any time. 20-person commission to oversee the NCAA, get involved in scheduling, new conferences. I mean, it sounds good, but we can't do anything in the federal government. I mean, we've broken everything. Now we're gonna think we can fix college sports. We can't do it. Do the least as possible. Give the players money, but you transfer one time, 5 years of eligibility. That's it. No more 30-year-old playing against 18-year-olds. And put the academics back in it, because right now nobody's getting a degree.
1: Yeah, that seems important. Yeah, limit the role of government and try and make this as stable as possible. Those are good goals. Senator Tuberville and soon-to-be Governor Tuberville, thank you, sir. Always appreciate your time.
0: Thank you, Vince.
1: There he is. There's the coach. More ahead on The Vince Show.
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11: A better life with Dr. Sanjay Gupta.
12: Heart disease is still the leading cause of death here in the United States and around the world. But what if there was something you could do earlier in life to reduce the odds of becoming a statistic? Well, here in the United States, tens of millions of adults already take a statin to lower their cholesterol. But new guidance put out by the American College of Cardiology and the American Heart Association now emphasize that treating high cholesterol sooner could significantly reduce a person's lifetime risk of heart attack or stroke. How early are we talking? In your 30s, believe it or not. Of course, you need to talk to your doctor about whether statins are right for you, but you should know that the evidence is really starting to stack up that shows the earlier you get a jump on reducing lifelong exposure to plaque-causing lipids and lipoproteins, the better the odds are going to be for you. Make sure you get your cholesterol checked. That's the first step. I'm Dr. Sanjay Gupta, helping you live a better life.
2: Your front row seat to the most important conversations of the day. The Vince Show.
1: Funny message. I get. I love your messages. Thank you for sending them. Somebody sends me a message. Why are you saying on the radio that Senator Lee needs to lighten up on the SAVE Act? What? Jim, did I say that? Jim is the ombudsman of the program, and he keeps track of every utterance that comes out of my stupid face. Did I say that Senator Mike Lee needs to lighten up on the SAVE Act at all, the Save America Act?
13: No.
1: Okay, thanks. Just making sure. I was wondering, did I hit my head? Did I enter, you know, what do they call that, a fugue state? Was I in a fugue state? Was I intoxicated on the air again? I'm sorry, that happens from time to time. I was blackout drunk, and I said that Michael Hayes is really lighting up on the Save America Act. He's going too hard.
13: Shut
1: I sound
13: up.
1: Like Nancy Pelosi. Yes. That's great. But I responded. I responded on the social media. I said, I think you're listening to a different show. Lee should not lighten up at all. He should double down again. And this fine person wrote, well, I heard it on the Vince show yesterday. Vince said, I'm Vince. Nobody's writing my tweets. I wrote the tweet. You could just say, you said, Senator Lee needs to lighten up with my own ears. And I responded, you know, if so, it wasn't about the Save America Act. I'm not sure what Mike Lee needs to lighten up over. I don't think he needs to lighten up over anything. So if I did say that, that was a mistake. He shouldn't lighten up on anything. He should just become more intense. I'm looking I know we have based Mike Lee. We need dark Mike Lee. Wouldn't that be exciting? I need a dark phase from Mike Lee. I'm not sure we'll ever get one, but love that he's pushing hard for that thing. It's so completely important, and I hope he quadruples down on it. In fact, I'm sure he will by this evening. Okay, let me tell you about one of our great sponsors today, Native Path. 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
1: Yeah, no, we need that. We need that Save America Act. I think that's really good. And I like the report. I like that we have, isn't it nice to have a correspondent on the inside? Senator Tuberville, Coach Tuberville. Yep. It's going crazy here. Everybody's going crazy because they're upset that the president's agenda is the thing the American people want. You know, there's a lot of ways to look at this, but one of them, just candidly, and I know you're feeling it, is just utter disappointment in the Republican conference inside of the United States Senate. Not everybody. We have our Senator Tubervilles there. Those guys are doing good. Senator Mike Lee is wonderful. Guy's a fighter. He was calling out John Thune last night. He was doing it in his own kind way. You know, where he's not tearing John Thune up, but he was straight up calling him out last night after that news appearance. Mike Lee said, nuking the filibuster is not the only option for passing the Save America Act. There are other ways to break a filibuster that involve neither nuking it nor 60 votes. They all involve exhausting the obstructing senators by making them speak. We haven't done that. We should now. Look, he's being kind and insistent. He goes on, he said, by the way, Thune, he used the pronoun, neglected to mention that the House passed version of the Save America Act, which everyone in the Senate understands is the only one that is potentially viable, and the one I'm pushing, has the support of a simple majority within the conference. The bill he mentioned as having only 48 votes is a different bill entirely. So here's Mike Lee, once again, and I know this drives people crazy. But Mike Lee should not be on the receiving end of your ire. And he put out a video this week where he was like, guys, like, stop attacking me. I'm fighting for you. He is. Mike Lee is the sponsor of the legislation. Mike Lee wrote the Save America Act. The whole reason we have this legislation in the Senate is Mike Lee and the House is Chip Roy. They deserve credit for this. I'm on Team Mike Lee. I love what he's done here. And I love that he keeps giving us updates on what's going on the inside. You think Mike Lee wants to replace John Thune? Of course. Now, I haven't heard from Mike Lee. I'm not going to put words into his mouth, but come on now. You know what's going on. But he's trying to do it. He's trying to do it, too. President Trump specializes in it, juggling chainsaws. Heck, President Trump hasn't demanded John Thune switch out jobs yet. Why is that? There's a tactical move afoot. Keep your eyes open for it. But we need election integrity. More ahead.
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19: Fox News, I'm John Saucier. The U.S. and Iran have agreed to extend a ceasefire for 60 days as negotiators discuss other issues, including Iran's nuclear program. At the G7 summit in France, President Trump threatening to resume strikes if these talks don't go well.
20: It's a memorandum of understanding. If it doesn't get done in 60 days, that's all right. We go back to bombing. You know, I don't want to do that because it's so good. But we might have to.
19: This deal set to be signed Friday. Iran is demanding any peace deal also apply to Hezbollah in Lebanon, although Israel is defending its right to act against Iran and Hezbollah. The Vice President J.D. Vance speaking in Bethpage, New York about the Trump administration's efforts to crack down on fraud.
21: When you pay your taxes, it ought to go to the services and the national security needs that it's meant to go towards. It shouldn't go to fraudsters. It shouldn't go to fraudsters who take advantage of your tax dollars.
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22: 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A third suspect is in custody connected to a six-year-old's death in Jacksonville. U.S. Marshals arrested Rayshon Pitts in Minnesota. According to Arkansas court documents, he is facing capital murder and terroristic act charges. Two others are already in custody for the death of six-year-old Amir Houston. A man is in custody after a deadly shooting in Pine Bluff. 46-year-old Antonio Cole is accused of shooting and killing 37-year-old Tyrondrick Dobbs. Witnesses told investigators they heard Dobbs and another man arguing outside before a fight broke out and shots were fired. Cole is being held at the Jefferson County Detention Center for capital murder and gun charges. Dozens of people are in custody following what investigators are calling Operation Viper. Agents are seized more than 30 guns, around 100 pounds of marijuana and other drugs, and nearly $75,000 during the operation. Nine people were federally indicted on gun and drug charges earlier this month, but most of the total 39 arrests just happened last week. Our Blood Institute is warning of an emergency blood shortage. As of yesterday afternoon, the Institute says there were only 65 units of O-negative blood. That's less than a day's supply. Centers nationwide are dealing with similar shortages. They need O negative and B negative bloods the most, but encourage donors of all blood types to roll up their sleeves and donate. You can make an appointment online, but walk-ins are also welcome. I'm Fox 16's Ashley King from the News Radio 1029 KRN News Desk.
23: Hot and breezy this afternoon. Oh, did I not mention the humidity too? Yeah, hot and humid and breezy. Mostly sunny with a high of 92. It'll be clear this evening, but then after midnight clouds will increase. We'll get down to 73 tonight. Tomorrow, back up to 92, partly cloudy with a slight chance of a shower thunderstorm tomorrow afternoon and an increased rain chance tomorrow night. I'm meteorologist Pat Walker for News Radio 1029 KARN.
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1: I'm telling you, it's one of those days, a day that ends in Y, so it's a super busy news day. You see that the Southern Poverty Law Center, which is in a lot of hot water right now for funding neo-Nazis and the KKK and paying for cross burnings, the civil rights organization that was manufacturing all this hatred in order to justify its very existence. We got a new headline. Top SPLC official allegedly funneled $1.2 million to a neo-Nazi informant who was her secret romantic partner. $1.2 million. A top Southern Poverty Law Center official has been accused of helping funnel more than $1.2 million in donor funds to a confidential informant who had infiltrated a neo-Nazi organization. A source prosecutors say was also the official's secret romantic partner. Civil rights activists in the streets, neo-Nazi in the sheets. SPLC Intelligence Project Director is Heidi Beirich. That's her name. This is all identified in the government's superseding indictment. And she was identified only as the, quote, person who would become the director of the SPLC's intelligence project. And Fox News just checked, who is this person? And it's Heidi Beirich, an extremism researcher. Jim, she was doing research into extremists. Her research got deep. It got very intimate. Research.
5: Never explored that technique before.
1: Yes. It's one of the all-time ways to conduct a fact-finding mission. So she paid the guy $1.2 million, and he was her secret lover. In case this story couldn't get more ridiculous, it just did. It's completely ridiculous. I'd be very happy when it collapses like a house of cards. It's long overdue for it to disappear. What a poisonous operation they've been running, and now they are facing all of these federal charges, the superseding indictment, including these now theatrical details about her love affair with her neo-Nazi lover. So that's what the SPLC is up to. Curious if they were devising the plan for the cross burnings in bed. But that's the update there. It's a crazy one, man, I tell you what. And then yesterday we had those Antifa lunatics all getting prosecuted in Minneapolis. Wasn't that wonderful to see the U.S. attorney there, Dan Rosen, announcing all of the violent people that they've taken into custody? And then the reporters spending the press conference being like, but is Antifa a real thing? What do you mean an organized situation? What are you talking about? And he's like, well, these people self-identify as Antifa. Like, they straight up call themselves Antifa. Listen, here's the question, and perhaps you've heard it. I believe I played this for you yesterday, but I think this is so funny to listen to. Idiot reporter asks idiotic question. U.S. attorney gives the most obvious answer.
24: How is DOJ, how do you define Antifa? Like, what is Antifa?
25: So what is Antifa goes beyond, I think, the scope of what this indictment is. But what we can tell you is that we have plenty of people that self-identify in that way, and you might want to ask them that question.
24: Is that a crime to be part of affiliating with this group, if it is even a group?
25: It's a crime to conspire for the purpose of impeding or injuring federal officers. It's a crime to conspire together in order to commit crimes of violence. It's a crime to get together to stalk. It's a crime to get together to make threats. It's a crime to get together to assault federal officers. It's a crime to get together to destroy federal property.
1: I'm glad we have a lawyer involved in this conversation. So the U.S. attorney explaining, well, it's a crime to hurt people. That's the key issue here. And not a crime to be an idiot. If it was, we'd have to lock up all the Democrats in the whole country. But if you commit acts of violence or you're planning them, yeah, that's a crime. That's a crime. And also this, how do we know they're Antifa? Well, one of the guys they busted was Antifa Kyle. Why do you think they call him Antifa Kyle? He's Antifa. He's proud of it. He records videos of himself saying that we need to take guns and kill ICE agents. And by the way, I'm Antifa Kyle and I live at this address. He's truly one of the dumbest criminals we've ever encountered. And my favorite image of him, because unfortunately we've had to see a lot. He's a kind of a weird looking tatted up dude. But my favorite image of him is the last time the feds arrested him. He was wearing a black hoodie, and on the hoodie it says, "I'm Antifa!" exclamation point. So I love this question from the reporter. How do you know they're Antifa? Well, evidence. You just point at the photo. "I'm Antifa," it says right on the hoodie. I'm sorry, is there, you missing anything here? Can you read in English? Are you literate? "I'm Antifa," he said. Okay. Well, and he's also violent. Again, not a crime to be a moron, but it is a crime to be a criminal, to be violent. So let's take these people into custody. Yesterday, outside of that courthouse, St. Paul, Minnesota, I saw Andy Ngo, who always does such great reporting on these left-wing lunatics. He had a video up of Antifa activists, insurrectionists, rioting outside of the courthouse yesterday, angry that their comrades are being arrested. I don't know if you're getting the lesson here. You see, you commit acts of violence, we're going to arrest you. So these people show up, they start rioting outside of the courthouse. They're trying to hold the door open so that their other comrades can pour into it. And a bunch of these federal law enforcement officers, I think they're federal because they were protecting the courthouse, they just started chucking these kids like rag dolls. And honestly, it brought joy to my heart and a tear to my eye. It was kind of hilarious to watch. I watched as one of these feds, they walk up, grab this Antifa insurrectionist and just toss him to the ground like he's nothing, like he's just a bag of potato chips, just poof, like on the, and it made a very satisfying sound when he struck the ground. In fact, we have it this morning. I had it on the podcast this morning. If you want to see it in video form, rumble.com/Vince, you can join in the celebration. It was really fun as we watched it. We played it over and over just to bring joy to the audience. And I think it had that effect. In fact, everyone who watched that show this morning is having a very productive work day. It's been really inspirational. So if you want to check that out, you can check it out, rumble.com/Vince. Please subscribe while you're there. But it's great. And I saw when Andy posted that video to the web last night, I saw people in the comments were like, "How is it that there's never consequences for people who do this kind of stuff?" I straight up responded to one of these people. I'm like, you realize they're rioting because their comrades are being arrested for being violent lunatics, right? That, in other words, they're mad that there are consequences. So don't you worry, consequences are arriving, and it's very satisfying to see. It's wonderful. I do have another, and I want you to think about why they're rioting. Remember why they're rioting. They're rioting because we have border control. They're rioting because the president is restoring sovereignty to the United States. They hate this. They want our borders to be wide open. They don't want illegals to be deported. They want the Democrat Party's fraud operation to continue in the United States. And of course, the American people are not for that, which is why they voted for Trump by record numbers. An overwhelming majority of the public said, "Hey, we're for mass deportations. We're not for attacking ICE. We're for supporting ICE." This sovereignty thing is one of the single most important things that we can be doing as a country. And I'm very grateful to the president for sealing up the border. You want a horrifying demonstration of why sovereignty is so important, in addition to the problems that we've faced already as a country? Have you seen what's happened to the United Kingdom, to the Brits? Have you seen what's happened to their country? There's a report out from a member of parliament just in the last 24 hours on the rape gangs It's a horrifying report on rape gangs in the United Kingdom. And the estimate, the government estimate, is that 250,000, let me just read it to you, but the 250,000 girls have been attacked. The scale of the crimes committed is staggering. It's been previously established that at the very least 250,000 young white girls have been subjected to repeated rape, gang rape, trafficking, torture, pregnancy, forced Islamic conversion, and lifelong trauma. The true number is probably higher. The perpetrators bear primary responsibility, yet the institutional failures that enabled them for decades must also be confronted. In court records and official inquiries, around 87% of those convicted in these group-based child sexual exploitation cases bore distinctively Muslim names. The vast majority of men involved in these gangs were not convicted. Dr. Taj Harjay, an imam with the Oxford Islamic Congregation, believes the true proportion of gang members who are Muslims to be around 95%. This figure far exceeds the Muslim share of the overall United Kingdom population. The overwhelming majority of the rape gang networks consisted entirely of men from Muslim backgrounds, predominantly of Pakistani heritage, although smaller groups from Somali, Iranian, Syrian, Turkish, and other Muslim origins were also involved, says the report. Now, I have to say, the report's hundreds of pages long. It includes such explicit details about attacks on these girls. And I mean girls. I'm talking very young girls. It includes such explicit details in their own words. I promise you, I mean, it's the kind of thing you shouldn't look away from, but it is some of the most uncomfortable language you're ever going to encounter. And just think, if you're uncomfortable reading it, imagine the nightmare that these poor girls went through living it. It's horrifying. The member of parliament who's put all this together is a guy called Rupert Lowe. He's causing waves in the UK. They're accusing him of being racist for even mentioning any of this. But it turns out kicking your borders wide open and not having any assimilation whatsoever makes a country vulnerable to this kind of nightmare. And he's speaking out about it. And in fact, here is Rupert Lowe talking about his report. He's released a bunch of social media videos on the subject. Elon Musk, by the way, to his great credit, has brought a lot of attention to this. He says, you know, people who knew about this, they should go to prison. This is Elon Musk. Those who knew must go to prison for a long time. Here's that member of parliament, Rupert Lowe, what he's saying about it.
7: This report is over 200 pages long, and it goes into the root causes of probably the most extensive, widespread scandal that has ever beset Britain. It goes to every corner of the country. It's not in silos. It's everywhere. And it involves failure by the British establishment. And by the British establishment, I mean, obviously, government ministers, the civil service, local government, social services, the police, the judiciary.
1: You know, what he's describing and the reason this is happening is because in a lot of cases, after kicking the borders wide open, these timid, cowardly officials refuse to admit reality for fear of being accused of racism. That's what happened. And it reminds me of the fraud that's been going on. Fraud, of course, a lesser crime than these horrific crimes of rape, but still a pretty dastardly crime, vile to do that to the American people. But fraud going on in Minnesota at the hands of a lot of Somalis who've come into the United States with the, you know, we opened our arms to all these Somali refugees. A bunch of them turned around and robbed us blind. Why did that happen in Minnesota? Well, you just heard from J.D. Vance and others talking about it. One of the big reasons it's been happening is because the officials who knew about it were scared to say something because they were afraid they would be accused of racism. And they thought that crime was way worse than stealing from the American people. So better to keep my mouth shut. What? You're going to aid and abet criminality? It's not racist to just admit the truth. Don't fall for that moral blackmail. That's insane. And you're hurting your community by doing that. And man, that they're learning that lesson in a very nightmarish way in the UK.
7: The NHS and the media, who is supposed to be the guardian for the British people of scandals like this, but they've singularly failed to do that. The report goes into the reasons how it's happened. It goes into the reasons why it's happened, and that is all the reasons, and we analyze everything. I'm very grateful to all of the experts who appeared, all of the survivors who were brave enough to appear, all of my fellow MPs who came, and most of all to Graham Smith, who is the barrister who has produced this report, with help from members of the inquiry team as well. I'm immensely grateful to all of them. It's been a very harrowing experience. Some of the testimonies we heard were beyond believable.
1: Deeply explicit, deeply troubling to listen to these poor girls. And I got to say, if these lefties, you know, if you noticed in the United States, you got all these Democrats who are pretending they care about Jeffrey Epstein's crimes. Have you noticed this? In other words, they've joined us in that concern suddenly, but they're not actually there to get to the bottom of anything. They're there to use it as a pretext to try and smear Donald Trump and accuse him of things that he's not guilty of, because they're just evil. That's an evil thing to do. If you were sincere about this, you'd really be interested in getting to the bottom of this on behalf of these girls. In fact, if you were sincere about this, you would never have been involved in this extensive human trafficking operation into the United States by the Democrats over the course of the last administration. So as I'm listening to this report from the UK, I'm going, man, there's a lot of warning signs for us here. Our border was wide open, and Joe Biden imported people by the tens of millions. A lot of kids got hurt in that process, and the Trump administration is trying to clean that mess up right now. Be on guard for this. Be on guard for this. That's a big warning sign for the United States. More ahead on The Vince Show.
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1: You know, this World Cup, Jim, I thought that I would see the United States playing all the time. I didn't realize how long it takes between games to finally get these guys back. Because
3: yes, neither did I.
1: They won last week Friday. You can tell we're not soccer guys. But I like watching it just because I want to see the United States win. They won last week against Paraguay 4-1. And they don't play again until this Friday. They're going to play against Australia. Okay, cool. All right, so we'll keep our eyes open for that. But it is neat. It's here. Everybody in Europe and all around the world, people are very often misled about what America's like. They just think it's like some backwater. Oh, that's a terrible place. And then they get here and they're like, oh my gosh, it's a great place. I've been lied to. Yeah, it turns out they have fake news everywhere. It's all over the place. But one of my favorite clips is this Japanese dude talking about the World Cup. Listen.
4: Yeah. Nice to meet you.
5: Okay, how you doing?
4: My name is...
5: Okay.
4: Yeah, my name is Hirochika Nakakuki.
5: Oh, wow.
4: It's live?
5: Okay.
4: It's live?
5: Yes, it's live.
4: Yeah.
5: How excited are you?
4: Yeah.
5: You are so excited, right? Japan, right?
4: Excuse me.
5: Okay.
4: I cannot speak English, but... Okay. But... I'm excited!
5: I love it! Yeah, baby! Let's go!
1: We have some members of Congress who are like that. That's funny. I'm glad he's excited. Welcome to America. I'll talk to you tomorrow.
6: Vince. Wendy's.
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12: A signing may happen Friday. I'm Carmen Roberts, Fox News. The agreement between the U.S. and Iran is likely to be signed on Friday in Switzerland. And President Trump, who attended the G7 meeting in France, says he may stay for the signing. Fox's Jared Halpern has more on the deal.
13: A 60-day memorandum of understanding is intended to set the table for final talks over Iran's nuclear program, while giving Iran immediate waivers to sell oil and create a framework for $300 billion in reconstruction and economic aid. President Trump says the U.S. will not be putting up that money.
14: There'll be 15 to 20 years to rebuild what they have right now. So they have to behave themselves. If they're not behaving, they get hit again.
13: The agreement also requires Iran to allow toll-free passage through the Strait of Hormuz. In Washington, Jared Halpern, Fox News.
12: The Federal Reserve left interest rates unchanged today, but the new chairman, Kevin Warsh, did not offer any projections for future rate decisions. Instead, he announced that he is appointing task forces to help the Fed.
15: Each task force will serve an objective shared by everyone in the system, shared by everyone around that table that I sat with over the last couple of days. A Federal Reserve that is clear-eyed about its mission, fit for purpose, and focused on the future.
12: Meantime, other Fed officials signaled a rate hike is now more likely this year than a rate cut. And the Senate today postponed a hearing to confirm Jay Clayton as director of the National Intelligence. And that was postponed after President Trump ordered him not to appear.
16: Every action he takes undercuts our safety for his own ridiculous, sometimes even indiscernible, political motivation.
12: Senate Minority Leader Chuck Schumer criticizing President Trump's move. 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
20: 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The Sebastian County Sheriff is backing his deputies after video surfaces showing his team allegedly beating an inmate. According to the department, inmate John Anthony Cole attacked two deputies, stabbing them with something made from a mop. Cole was already in jail for a 2021 murder charge.

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2: All right, thank you, Scott Shannon. Thanks to all of you for being with us. Write down our toll-free telephone number. 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If you want to join us, Linda, how many years have you worked for me? How many total years have you been on the show?
3: 21.
2: How many times can you think of in the course of me being on the air, between all of the travel we do, all of the shows that we do, radio, TV, extra broadcast, speeches, book signings, events, all that. How many times, Freedom Concerts back in the day, how many times have I lost my voice that you can recall or the best guesstimate you can give me?
3: Oh, my God. So many.
2: Right.
3: Many. A lot. And 20, and 25, what, 50.
2: And how often when I'm losing my voice or lost it, have you told me don't go on the air?
3: Well, no, that's not true. I don't tell you not to go on the air. I tell you to take.
2: You try to persuade me to take a day off.
3: I tell you, you could use a little rest. Just a little.
2: So by the way, that is so fake news in terms of the spirit and attitude. No, I still, I will push through. I mean, I've had laryngitis. It's diagnosed laryngitis. And, you know, at times, sometimes the vocal cords kind of shut down a little bit. He's having a stroke. I'm like, I've had this my whole career. And I appreciate the kind words people have been sending my way, except for he's stroking out. But it's happened so often. It's like, why all of a sudden did this take on a life?

0: life of its own.
1: Well, and I have to tell you.
0: I don't want the whole story.
1: Just take a minute. What are you talking about the whole story? I'm going to give you something nice. You're going to like this.
0: Okay.
1: Wait a minute. Yep. There was a woman that emailed me, a very nice woman. She didn't want anything. She didn't ask for anything. All she said was, I have a 500-person prayer group. We're doing a prayer chain for Sean. We hope he's okay. It's very nice. That's the kind of people you have in your audience.
0: You know what? I just think it's beautiful. But, you know, at different times, like for me to come on the air just now, right here, to start this show, before I came on the air, I opened up my voice. And the other night when I was with JD, we did a podcast. We finished about 5 minutes until the live show at 9. And then in the process, the interim, my throat closes up, which is kind of normal based on my history, how this thing works with me. I didn't open my voice up, and it took me until I got to the conversation part to be able to talk. And so it is not unusual, but I mean, I guess I should be happy that people are so kind and nice and loving and concerned. Then, of course, you have the people that wish me dead, but I can't really help that too much. Good thing I don't read all these social media comments. I think Sweet Baby James said, yeah, I don't think I'd read that. I don't think that's a good idea. Anyway, thank you for your kind words, everybody. Yeah, I'm still struggling with it. I don't really want to go on all the medicines that are available to reduce the inflammation in the vocal cords, because it's like the worst medicine in the world. So, you know, we're just kind of powering through and trying to get through day by day. And I appreciate people tolerating if it's not, you know, at times if it's a little rough, but no, I'm in perfect health. I'm in actually the best health I've ever been in my life, with doctor's approval and checkup and everything in between. I want to get to this whole issue, and I'm going to give you a different perspective, I think, and having spoken with all of the people involved in this, as it relates to this Iranian deal, and where I cut to the chase and other people don't cut to the chase. And I have, for example, I had a long conversation with Steve Witkoff, and a long conversation. And it went into great specificity and detail, way beyond this memorandum of understanding. If you've done a business deal in your life, they put together usually what is called a term sheet. Some people might call it a memorandum of understanding. It's all pretty much the same thing. And all it is like the basis. All right, we're starting on these points. And you sign it, and it just means you agree to begin discussions, what the discussions are about. They actually, I learned, and I don't think he'd mind me sharing this with you, so I will. He didn't tell me it was off the record, that it is so much deeper than that term sheet. It is so different. And then there's other pressure. J.D. Vance was on some show saying that, you know, that there was a lot of pressure just to get something on paper, so that all these discussions, they didn't want to have it out in public, because there still are factions that are, competing for power within the Iranian regime. Meaning you have the hardliners, the IRGC, some of these people, and then the more political side. And there is a group of people that desperately want out of this situation because they see what's happening to their country. The most effective move besides the bombing, obviously Midnight Hammer, Epic Fury were historic in so many different ways. And obviously that has had a massive impact on Iran. The blockade is the single most other effective thing that the president put in place. Their entire economy, 90% of it, is an energy oil-based economy. After the president resumed those two big bombings last week, it got the Iranians' attention. And when he said the next night is going to be harder than the previous two nights, and he's probably taking Karg Island, then all behind the scenes, I am told that all hell broke loose, and that all the Iranians, and JD confirmed this to me, I have no reason to doubt him, that for the first time in 47 years, there is direct communication with the Iranian leadership, and that had apparently never happened before. And they were begging to sign a sheet and get their signature on a piece of paper. And that quote was the memorandum of understanding. I don't even think they're going to have a ceremony on signing this stupid thing, because it's meaningless anyway, because that's not what the deal is going to be. And that's what Wyckoff went into. That's what JD was saying on the TV show 2 nights ago, et cetera, et cetera. Now, let me predicate all of this by saying, I will never trust the Iranians. I do believe that these hardliners are hardcore. We cannot forget that a little over a week ago, they fired a missile, a drone shot at an Apache helicopter. And I would even argue if those pilots had died in that incident, we'd be having a very, very different discussion on the air today. Thank God they're alive. Thank God they're recovered. But it really doesn't matter because at the end of the day, if, you know, as somebody that knows Donald Trump and has known him for 30 years, and the guy that wrote The Art of the Deal, maybe it's me and you can say that I have a bias. I don't care, but I tend to listen to what he says because it really doesn't matter what other people say. It matters what Donald Trump says. And for example, the president said now at least, I think we counted 10, 12 times, said it again today, that the memorandum of understanding is not the deal, and warned that the U.S. would revert to dropping bombs if he doesn't like the deal. Now I'll take it a step further. I spoke to the president while he's at the G7, and the president said to me, I have no problem going right back and taking Karg Island in 2 seconds. This is more their opportunity than ours. And I figured I would give it a shot. And he said, if I don't like the deal, we'll go back to shooting all of them, dropping bombs on their heads. If they don't behave, we'll go right back to dropping bombs right in the middle of their head. And, you know, here's one cut of the many times he said it.
2: Is the text of the agreement now final, or are you still...
3: No, it's not final. It's a memorandum of understanding. And if I don't like it, we'll go back to shooting at them, dropping bombs on their head.
2: When do you expect the word...
3: If I don't like it, if they don't behave, we'll go right back to dropping bombs right smack in the middle of their head, okay? Because they've misbehaved for 47 years, all right?
4: Does it include him?
3: But nobody could have made this deal. I mean, the JCPOA done by Obama, he handed him $1.7 billion in cash, gave him hundreds of millions of dollars, gave him billions and billions of dollars, but he gave him $1.7 billion in cash, green cash from banks, into a Boeing 757 and flew it into Iran. And they stood at the plane. I have pictures of it. Like, oh my, look at this money he's giving us. He tried to bribe his way out. I didn't do that. Nobody mentions that. $1.7 billion and hundreds of millions of dollars. They tried to bribe their way out of it. And you know what the Iranians did? They laughed at Obama and they said he's a stupid son of a...
0: And that's the president in his own words. So, listen, I have always been, and Reagan coined the term, trust but verify. And I am very untrusting of a regime that has been responsible, the number one state sponsor of terror, run by people that chant death to Israel, death to America, that have expressed a desire for a worldwide caliphate, that is a death cult that kills its own people. That funds all of these proxies. Yes, they have been degraded. Their navy's gone. Their ships are gone. Their missile defenses are mostly dead. Their air defense systems are non-existent. We could fly and bomb any part of Iran we want any second of any day that we want. So do I have, and does the president, did I get a sense from the president that he has a healthy dose of skepticism? Yes, he does. But he has a resolve that I know to be true. And that is that at the end of the day, if this is not going to shape up into what they are saying and we're saying that they want, I don't think it's going to last very long. And I think we'll be back where we are. And probably I would say he'll hit them even harder. Now that is, so I'm not wringing my hands like everybody else. And maybe it's because of what we have seen of President Trump and his actions leading up to this point and what the Trump doctrine really is. Some people say, well, why don't we just finish off this leadership? That's never been a stated goal of President Trump. The president has said the Trump doctrine is he doesn't believe in forever wars. He doesn't want boots on the ground. The president is very clear. We are not giving one taxpayer dollar to them. I think he does understand the need for a carrot and a stick, meaning of Gulf countries, for the sake of helping them transform their ideology into economy, into prospering for themselves and the people in their country. I mean, right now, the value of their currency is zero. Half the adult workforce is out of work. Their economy is energy-based. They have no economy, so to speak, of right now. We've been sneaking even yesterday. I heard we got, 8 million barrels of oil out of that southern open lane in the Strait of Hormuz. We've been taking out oil left, right, and sideways. You know, oil's been trading at $76 a barrel. It was as high as $126 a barrel. And is this just an opportunity? Yes, it's an opportunity. Would I say the odds are high that the Iranians blow it up and are incapable of getting their act together? Probably, yeah. Do I think the president means what he says, that he'll go back to bombing them? I absolutely believe it. So anyway, a report out that this deal may be signed remotely without any signing ceremony. I don't really see the need for it anyway, because I think it's fairly meaningless. I think what's in Donald Trump's head is what matters. The White House says, by the way, that there's been all these false reports out there circulating in multiple mainstream media outlets about a text or a series of texts and some of the drafts of the Memorandum of Understanding. And the White House is saying these leaked texts of the Iran agreement published by CNN and others are not accurate. The president's pushing back hard on reports that the U.S. or Gulf allies are bankrolling Tehran. They don't get a penny only based on specific things, actions that they take that shows good faith on their part. So the reconstruction fund language is we're not investing 10 cents and other countries can't invest until such time as the Iranians take concrete actions. I think that's a big part of this as well. And so with all of that said, I think you should be a trust but verify audience. I think we have to watch it with clear eyes. I think that we have to know what we're dealing with. We're dealing with an Islamo-fascist death cult regime. With that said, they have been defeated on every level militarily. And you have a president that is saying publicly that he's very committed to going back militarily in 2 seconds. And I think that the president's actions, he's kind of earned our trust in the sense that he's proven with Soleimani beating the caliphate, Baghdadi, Midnight Hammer, Epic Fury, that he really doesn't have any compunctions doing it. So I guess I have a little bit more comfort knowing that he'll flip on a dime if he has to. That's my take. And it's not spin. I think that could happen. This could happen by the weekend, for crying out loud. It's crazy. All right. We're on to health, wellness, fitness, nutrition, longevity. 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

0: we got a lot coming up. All things Simple Man. Bill O'Reilly will join us today. We'll get his take on all this. Also, we'll check in with Governor Greg Abbott. I mean, the migration into Texas is insane. We'll get his take on six-gender Tellerico and God is non-binary Tellerico. Why do Democrats have so much hope on that guy? Straight ahead.
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3: Fox News, I'm Tom Graham. The Federal Reserve announcing it will keep its key interest rates unchanged.
4: The committee decided to maintain the target range for the Fed funds rate at 3.5% to 3.75% in support of the Fed's dual mandate.
3: Kevin Warsh giving his first press conference on interest rates since becoming Fed chair. President Trump says Iran must adhere to the so-called Memorandum of Understanding.
5: They have to behave themselves. If they're not behaving, they get hit again. You know, they'll be hit again because we can do it very easily.
3: A signing ceremony expected Friday. The ceasefire deal would require Iran to allow toll-free passage of ships in the Strait of Hormuz. Speaking to reporters, U.S. officials read portions of the agreement and defended provisions that would allow Iranian crude oil exports to resume immediately. 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
1: 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If that God forbid moment comes, somebody wants to bring harm to you, your family. And anyway, Sig Sauer, all proudly made in Live Free or Die, New Hampshire. They have a big workforce full of former military, great people. They are the proud partner of our U.S. military, the official sidearm of all branches of the U.S. military. Part of my collection, I have the M17 pistol. That's the same one carried by our brave men and women that defend freedom around the world. Same with NATO forces also, as a matter of fact. My daily carry is usually my P365. It is the number one concealed carry pistol in the country. And as a matter of fact, our whole team on the show, we're a Sig Sauer family. And sweet baby James, like me, has a collection. And Linda has the P365 special, Rose special edition. What is the Rose special edition? Why do I not know what the Rose special edition is?
2: So,
1: I didn't know that.
2: All kidding aside, it's a beautiful, beautiful, like, it's like a piece of art on a gun, and it's engraved in this gorgeous, like, rose gold color, if you like rose gold, which I happen to love. It is stunning. And every time I take it out at the range close to us, everybody's like, what gun is that? I'm like, it's a Sig Sauer, man. They do a beautiful job with that rose gold. It's really, really nice.
1: How many people have picked up on the fact that you drop your shoulder when you shoot?
2: You're the only one, because you like to break them, but I'm doing much better now, just so you know.
1: You're doing much better. All right, we should post on our website, Hannity.com, the silhouette, or I don't know, what target do you have? Do you have a bullseye silhouette? What do you have?
2: I have a silhouette.
1: Okay. You know, I'm going to be looking at it a little bit differently. I want to see how you cluster your shots. In other words, if one is in the right shoulder, one's in the left shoulder, one's by the knee, and one's in the head, that's not considered, you know, a good... That's not considered consistent shooting. How do you usually?
2: I'm a pretty good, you know, center mass consistent shooter. That's where I look. And the middle is the easiest part to hit for me.
1: Anyway, SigSauer.com today. Buy any new P365, you will get a Sig Sauer everyday carry flashlight. It is awesome, by the way. I have one. I carry it all the time. This is only for a limited time. Don't wait. Also, great gift for Dad for Father's Day. So I understand. Everybody wants to take the memorandum of understanding and turn it into the deal. I have been assured and reassured and reassured and reassured. So either I'm being Pollyannish and naive, and this is what it's going to come into, or the guy that I've known for 30 years that keeps saying this has nothing to do with any final deal. They don't even care about it. And it was just to get the process started. I think that it's all going to play out in the end. What I've been told was discussed behind the scenes, and what they're agreeing to behind the scenes is very different than what is being reported. However, do I trust them? Of course not. Why would you trust the Iranians? Number one state sponsor of terror. Look at the havoc that they have caused worldwide. Look at the danger. You know, let me go back. Let me step back here for a second, because, and I have told this audience over and over again that every source I had leading up to Epic Fury after the devastation of 14 bunker buster bombs and Midnight Hammer, a president that's not an isolationist, even though some people, the new woke right, claim that he is or should be. That was not Donald Trump in the first term, taking out the caliphate of ISIS and Soleimani and Baghdadi and dropping the mother of all bombs on Afghanistan. Donald Trump Midnight Hammer is basically Donald Trump 2.0 and very consistent with the Trump doctrine. I don't think his doctrine has changed. And I guess maybe it's the intimate knowledge of knowing him, watching him, observing him. He will listen to everybody. And at the end of the day, there's going to be one person that will make the ultimate decision on whether any deal goes forward with Iran or any other country for that matter. And that is going to be Donald Trump. And when Donald Trump says over and over and over and over again, like he says here, all hell will rain down on Iran if they pursue a nuclear weapon. Do you believe that he means it? That's a very important component to me. Listen.
3: Iran will never have a nuclear weapon. And it says it loud and clear. They're not going to develop it. They're not going to buy it. They're not going to do anything with it. And if they do, they suffer unbelievable consequences. Not just a little bit, like, I won't even tell you the consequences, but the consequences are the ultimate consequences. And with that being said, I hope we have a very good relationship. But the biggest thing is they will not have a nuclear weapon. So we have, they will not develop, purchase, buy, or any other thing. They're not going to acquire a nuclear weapon. If they do, all hell will rain down on them. And they're not going to do that,
1: He doesn't think they're going to do it. But if they do, the message has been sent clear. You know, what's frustrating is the people that did not want epic fury and feel like Donald Trump betrayed them by doing exactly what he did in his first term and exactly what he said he was would do since even before he ran for president. That Donald Trump said Iran can never have a nuclear weapon. He's been consistent. Now, when Steve Witkoff, I think, did the definitive interviews, they acknowledged they have this 60% enriched uranium in 12 days that can be enriched up to weapons-grade uranium, 90%, which would have given them 460 kilograms, about 1,000 pounds, as many as 11 or 12 nuclear weapons. They could do that if they could get back up any enrichment capability. That could be less than 12 days, and they would have enough weapons-grade material for that amount of bombs. We learned in this process their ballistic missile range was much further than we had once thought. We now know their ballistic missiles can hit Europe, cities like Paris, and cities like London. The president, in many ways, will never get credit for it, but he's making the world a safer place. If you don't trust them, then don't. I mean, let's verify it. Because I think we're going to know very quickly whether or not this has any teeth to it or not. And if they start to balk or back up what they've been telling our negotiators privately and what has been communicated to me, remember Steve Witkoff told us about the enriched uranium, which made this a necessity. And then every other source that I had spoken to, in other words, people that would really know. There are people, it's called being read into the presidential daily briefing. Usually there's maybe 5, 6, 7 people daily that get to see that threat assessment. And that was what the intelligence was showing. Now, Dan Bongino at the time was the deputy FBI director under Kash Patel, and I had him on the podcast. We went deep, hard in the paint, and he gave an explanation. And I said to him, every person, every source that would know, every one of them said to me the same thing, is the president had no choice. That's what they were telling me, meaning that we had to act with epic fury. Let's play Dan Bongino.
4: I'm limited in what I can say, but I'll tell you this. It's not just the nuclear threat that was exigent. It's the cyber threat the Iranians were engaged in. It's the lethal plotting, the assassination attempts. And I want you to remember this, everyone in the listening audience. They don't subscribe to this mutually assured destruction. They don't act in any way with any logic or reason whatsoever. Like, say, even the Russians don't even, however crazy Putin is, he does not want a nuclear weapon hitting Moscow. He doesn't. He's crazy, but he's not one. The Iranians don't care. It is a bloodthirsty theocracy. You give them the ability to kill us. You give them the gun. They're going to shoot it. It's not a matter of if. Forget the if. And the question was only the when. And I think President Trump said, I'm tired of dealing with this kicking the can down the road, the when question. And we're just going to do it. The politics be damned. I mean, you think the politics are helping him? If he cared about the politics, he wouldn't have done it. You know what he cares about? He doesn't want a freaking mushroom cloud over Washington, D.C. or New York. That's called leadership, making really hard decisions that are really difficult to explain to people who may not understand them because they don't have the information set you have. That's okay. You know, we're free to question it here. It's a republic, and I'm telling you, I will go to the grave telling you he made 100% the right call. I'm absolutely sure of it.
1: Now, Dan is one of the people, the few people like Hash Patel and other top national security, I'm sure the CIA director Ratcliffe, and of course our top generals were read into that information that I would never have access to. And Dan is just giving us a glimpse of what every other person that is read in tells me. So it's my job to pass that information on to you. Here's a question based on the history of Donald Trump and national security and national defense and his deal making acumen. How many of you have a pretty relatively on the, without getting into specific, have a high degree of confidence that he won't sign a bad deal? That's kind of where my head's at. And the fact that he's so casual and saying, well, I'll just take them out and I'll just, you know, bomb them into oblivion and that's it. I know others may not have it. We have an update. Linda, you've been following the chilling details of this plot tied to the UFC event on Sunday night, UFC 250 at the White House.
2: Yeah. Absolutely insane.
1: I know. New details about the five suspects accused of plotting this mass casualty event. I mean, it's pretty scary. Prosecutors allege that the group that were arrested in June, as we told you yesterday, a multi-state sweep coordinated an ambush involving explosive-laden drones intended to strike the north side of the White House, which would cause, a panic. And then they would sit in wait to basically slaughter everybody coming out. Officials said the group planned to target multiple high-profile officials through this coordinated ambush. According to court documents, the suspects intended to launch the explosive-laden drones over the UFC arena, detonate them above the crowd, forcing panicked attendees and high-value targets to flee to a southern evacuation point. I mean, if you look at three assassination attempts against the president, and you look at Charlie Kirk, and then you put it together with the incendiary and rhetoric of the left today, when you dehumanize and devalue people to the extent that they do, and it's Nazi, fascist, racist, Gestapo, at what point do you bear some responsibility that you're causing people to believe they're doing God's will? And if you look at, for example, investigators allege that, you know, they had targets in an encrypted group chat, you know, one for Trump, two for J.D. Vance, and for Israeli Prime Minister Netanyahu, Musk for Elon Musk. And the plot was to rob a military ammunition plant and steal military, you know, equipment. They had safe houses, bunkers, jail break-ins they were planning. I mean, it just, this is the world we're living in.
2: But think about this. It was somebody's mom that stepped in there. Imagine being that mother and getting like the sense, like, this is serious. Like, I think this may actually happen and that my child is involved in this and I need to call the FBI. And she did.
1: Well, according to the complaint, the biggest warning sign came from the mother of the 19-year-old from Ohio charged in connection with this. God, by the way, God bless her. And if you see something, say something, right? It's a cliche, but it works. She observed him researching locations near D.C. and receiving maps and images through text messages. And when she confronted him, apparently said that the group planned to conduct a recon and hit and run missions. And she went to investigators and she interpreted that as planned shootings. And the complaint that they released shows that this mother, God bless her, contacted authorities on June 10th after becoming concerned about her son's recent firearm purchases and communications with these people that he was having online. Anyway, the father told officers his son had recently met people online and had been planning recons with them. And he told investigators that his son apparently recently acquired all the firearms, body armor, ammunition, tactical gear, etc., with $3,000 of his graduation money. Dana White of the USC revealed late on Tuesday that there were multiple threats made against Freedom 250. He told TMZ Sports that he was in the loop on all of what was happening in real time over the threats to the event. He said there was more than the alarming alleged plot to use drones and snipers to take out as many people as possible. He said, I mean, these guys are so good at what they do. Here's the reality. There was no safer place in America to be on Sunday night than there. Freedom 250 White House attack, by the way, you know, posted wild anti-Trump, anti-Semitic, you know, TikTok craziness. Like, you know, this is now people are like clinging to manna, like Luigi Mangione syndrome. If somebody's insane, they just want to, you know, cling to it. Anyway, 800-941-SHAWN is our number if you want to be a part of the program. Listen, America does not stand for 250 years as a beacon of hope without the brave men and women willing to put their lives on the line to defend it. 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
1: A lot of ground to cover when we come back. 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Does Teller Rico, six gender, have a shot? 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
13: Defending ending the war. I'm Carmen Roberts, Fox News. President Trump says he pushed for an agreement with Iran because he wanted to avoid an economic catastrophe that could have resulted if the conflict continued.
14: If we didn't do this deal, we could have dropped more bombs for another 3 weeks, 2 weeks, 4 weeks, 2 years.
13: And he also told reporters at the G7 in France today that if the deal set to be signed Friday in Switzerland fails to deliver what he wants, then...
14: It's a memorandum of understanding. If it doesn't get done in 60 days, that's all right. We go back to bombing.
15: According to a senior administration official, Iran has agreed they will destroy their enriched stockpile of nuclear material. But President Trump said tonight that Iran's ballistic missile program will likely not be up for discussion. One thing that will be up for discussion, reconstruction money. The U.S. will work with regional partners to develop a plan with at least $300 billion for reconstruction and economic development in Iran.
13: Fox's Max Gordon in Dubai. The Federal Reserve held interest rates steady today, with some officials signaling a more aggressive outlook as inflation remains stubbornly high. Fed Chairman Kevin Warsh is opposed to giving guidance, telling reporters,
16: "At this moment in time, it doesn't feel as though providing forward guidance is right." Others have, I'd say, different views and think as a general proposition, forward guidance isn't the business we should be in.
13: Well, nearly half the policymakers are now open to a rate hikes later this year, and that would be at odds with what President Trump wants, who told reporters in Paris.
14: It could happen. I mean, it's hard to believe. It just keeps the country down.
13: After indications of possibly higher rates this year, stocks instantly turned lower. The Dow now down 506 points. 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
18: 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The Sebastian County Sheriff is backing his deputies after video surfaces showing his team allegedly beating an inmate. According to the department, inmate John Anthony Cole attacked two deputies, stabbing them with something made from a mop. Cole was already in jail for a 2021 murder charge. He since pleaded guilty to an additional two counts of attempted murder and was sentenced to 200 years in prison. This all comes after video circulated on social media. The sheriff says the video was released by Cole and was edited to take out the part where the inmate bit a deputy's hand. Arkansas State Police are now investigating. 40 people around Arkansas end up in cuffs after what federal officials are calling Operation Viper. 14 law enforcement agencies collaborated starting in early April. Most of the 39 arrests came just last week. More than 30 guns, around 100 pounds of marijuana and other drugs. Nearly $75,000 were seized during the investigation. Nine people.

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1: You're damn right it's about the oil. 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

0: right, Leonard Skinner, Simple Man, that can only mean one thing on this radio program, and that is all things self-proclaimed Simple Man. That means all things Bill O'Reilly. 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Okay. Let me ask you this, and I want you maybe to tell me that I'm wrong. So this big memorandum of understanding comes out. I've talked to Jared Kushner. I've talked to Steve Witkoff. I've talked to the president. I've talked to everybody. And I don't think a memorandum of understanding means a thing. And the president, I tend to listen to the president's words. And because that is final anyway, I don't even think the president saw the memorandum of understanding, to be very blunt with you. And he's saying, well, they either abide by it or I'm going to bomb the living hell out of them. That is the answer. They're either going to do what he wants or the military effort will ensue. I don't think it's more complicated than that. Am I wrong, Mr. O'Reilly?
1: No, I wouldn't say you're wrong, but I would say that if you evaluate a deal like this, you've got to be pros and cons. So this is not a good deal for Israel. Okay, right off the bat.
0: Well, wait a minute. It's not a deal because this is, it's like if you do a business deal. You do business, I do business. You have a memorandum of understanding. It's a term sheet to begin negotiations. It has nothing to do with what the final outcome is going to be.
1: It could be an ice cream wrapper, as far as I'm concerned. It's not good for Israel because it basically takes them back from a very aggressive defensive position. And so that's number one. And I think very few historians would quibble with that.
0: Can I just add one piece of context to that?

0: president was very clear today that if, in fact, Lebanon keeps attacking Israel, that Israel has every right to fight back, and that he just wants them to be judicious and do their part. But if they attack Israel, he would expect them to attack back.
1: But he scolded Netanyahu by name, and that's rare for him. Number two, the United States, most important to us as American citizens. So this arrangement, let's use that word, is, I would say, an 7.5 out of 10. And you weren't going to get a 10 out of 10. That was not going to happen. The two deficits in the arrangement are, number one, no mention of weapons inspectors to go in. Now, the president did say he's got eyes on all of their nuclear facilities. He can see what they're doing. That's true. But you can't see underground 3 miles. So I would have liked to have seen the weapons inspectors thing in there, but it was not. The second one was Hormuz.
0: Can I just interject again? And I'm not being a jerk, I promise. Steve Witkoff is a personal friend of mine. And he said, when it comes to the nuclear dust, they've already agreed that Americans will be on the ground at the very least observing all of the removal of that dust. Sorry to interrupt.
1: All right, well, that's good, but it's not in writing so far.
0: Correct.
1: And it's, you need the Austrians to go in every 2 months and check out what they're doing, because those are the people assigned to it. And now that they're kicking it over to the UN for validation, that's certainly part of the scenario. But I don't really understand why the Iranians are so resistant to that. If they're going to say, we're never going to have a nuke, we're never going to attack anybody, we're never going to do A, we're never going to do I, why not have the inspectors in there? There's no downside for you. So that made me a little queasy. And the third thing is Hormuz. So we still don't know, because the president didn't really address it in a specific sense. He addressed the big thing. He doesn't want a worldwide depression, Herbert Hoover, all that. And that's true. That was a big motivator. That's what Iran had. Iran had, we can wreak havoc with the worldwide economy, and we will. We're willing to starve to death to do that. So that was their only weaponry, Iran. And it was not addressed by President Trump. Now, I assume that Hormuz is going to be open very quickly because all of the Gulf states, including Iran, want the money. And then there's not going to be an impediment to that. It's not going to take 60 days. They're just going to open it up. But down the road, all right, there wasn't any, well, the United Nations controls Hormuz or whatever you may be. It was not put into that arrangement language. Now, those are two fairly significant things. On the other hand, I thought Trump was one of his best performances today, because he anticipated all of these questions, and notice how softball the questions were from the Europeans, because they're thrilled. They got what they wanted for nothing. Okay? So all the European press were like little beagles out there. And even the obnoxious American press, they've already started up on MS and CNN, but you expect that. The only guy that was way out of order was the New York Times, who said, well, what about the school that got hit? Okay, now wait a minute. We're talking about a worldwide economic problem. We're talking about a nuclear weapon, and this is the question you bring? Come on. It's ridiculous. But I thought President Trump had anticipated what was going to happen in that presser and handled it pretty well.
0: I tend to agree with your analysis, only because we are both in a pretty unique position as it relates to the president. And that is, We've known him for 30 years. And when he speaks, it is very different than when anybody else speaks for him. And when he speaks, people like us that know him pay a lot more attention and give more credence to the words that he is using versus those that may be around him that are trying to explain things to the American people. Because in the end, it doesn't matter what the people around him say. It matters what he thinks and how he will act. And what kind of surprises me a little bit in light of the president's military actions abroad, beating ISIS and Soleimani and Baghdadi, dropping the mother of all bombs on Afghanistan, Midnight Hammer, Epic Fury. I think people would be quite foolish and naive and rather stupid if they don't take the words that he uttered again today seriously, that I have no problem going back to bombing the living hell out of you if, in fact, you guys try to pull a fast one.
1: Yeah, because they're going to make him look weak and bad, and his legacy's on the line. It's in a legacy brawl right now between Obama and Trump. And people believe what they want to believe. Doesn't matter what facts you have. And the Democratic Party is going, no, this is totally unnecessary because Obama had it locked down, which isn't true. Okay. And then Trump takes swipes at Obama because it was the worst deal he's ever seen. All right. Well, we're used to that. But the bellicosity that Donald Trump brings to these pressers was largely absent. He used the hour that he had very effectively to praise Xi. That was very effective. I know these Chinese back and forth. That will do him a lot of good with that country. Even
0: tell me why you think that. And I know you are hyper focused on China and the relationship with the U.S. and the relationship with the president and Xi. Tell me why.
1: Because he went out of his way to say she could have caused trouble, and he helped. It was as simple as that. And then he brought in the Stinger missile thing. You know, when Donald Trump talks, people don't realize this, particularly people who hate him, is that he does have a good grasp of the facts. Now, he's repetitive and sometimes contradicts himself. There's no question that he does. This $300 million slush fund that Iran's going to have access to, that's still undefined. I understand it. You understand it. Okay? This is going to be investment made by the Gulf states, and it's going to be oil, and it's going to be unfrozen Iranian money that, because they were sanctioned, is sitting in a bank. But most people don't get it. They don't. They're running around today saying, "Oh, he's going to give $300 million to Iran, and that's terrible." Whatever it may be, okay. But buddy, Donald Trump used that hour, all right, to praise a bunch of people, take shots at Mexico, took shots at them, warn them. Okay, he did a lot of different things in that, and I thought it was very effective. He rose Soleimani from the dead, killing the killers. I wrote a whole book on how Trump stalked them. It's a fascinating part of the book, how they got him and the intel that came in and what the decision-making was. So I know. But do you think Joe Biden has any blanking clue about Soleimani's menace to the Middle East?
0: I don't even think if somebody did ask him in a surprise moment who he was, I'm not sure he'd remember.
1: Well, look, he's so busy following Jill around asking, "Do you love me the most?" He doesn't have time for a lot of other stuff.
0: Well, that's a good point. What do you think? Democrats are furious that, you know, apparently Joe's releasing a book in October. Jill Biden's book, "I Thought My Husband Was Having a Stroke." Bill, if I was on stage and you thought I was having a stroke, would you not come to my rescue? I would come to yours.
1: I'd go out to dinner.
0: And you'd make me pay whether I was having a stroke or not.
1: Yeah, let's see if I can get Hannity's credit card before it.
0: Hey, give me Hannity's credit card as quickly as possible. I need it. Oh, man. That's funny.
1: I mean, look, nobody, the good news is nobody buys those books, and they don't sell anything.
0: But Democrats are mad. They feel like they're trying to reinvent themselves and be front and center before the midterm. They're already dealing with, you know, Graham Plattner, Tallarico's six-gender non-binary god, and this guy El-Sayed, who likes Hassan Piker.
1: Well, even CNN reported last night that the midterm is tightening up already.
0: Big time. I'm seeing other polls that are very encouraging, but I'm urging people to not look at the polls. The only poll that matters is Election Day.
1: Well, okay. But when you got a Nazi running for Senate in Maine and Bernie Sanders says this is great, I mean, that's not doing your party any good.
0: Yeah, it didn't help yesterday when we found out he was encouraging a teenage girl to commit suicide. Good grief. That is, how could any Democrat support that, Bill? Where's your heart, your soul, your conscience? What is wrong with that party?
1: We're doing a big investigation on the Democratic Party, and it always leads back to this. There is not one human being in this country with any sway in this party.
0: Sure. Well, no, there's not a moderate except for John Fetterman, and now they are beholden to the most radical party ever, which I think creates a new paradigm for a midterm. Last word, bud.
1: Yes, and that was one of the reasons that Trump did this memo of understanding, that he knew this would probably make it a lot easier for Republicans to keep their power in Washington. That was a big reason.
0: All things Simple Man, Bill O'Reilly at BillO'Reilly.com. Sir, I know it's the best time of your week to be on the show. We appreciate you being here.
1: Thanks for having me. Appreciate it.
0: All right, 800-941-SEAN, our number if you want to be a part of the program.
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0: You know, I was just reading an article, and it was a list of market downturns for the U.S. economy. Now, it got me thinking. Markets crash, things go up, things go down. It doesn't seem to be a matter of if or when, right? I mean, the Depression, 1929, the Recession, 1937, the flash crash, 1962, oil crisis in the 70s, Black Monday, 1987, dot-com bubble, 2008 crisis. 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
2: Fox News, I'm John Saucier. So many details of a peace deal between the United States and Iran are under wraps. This deal would reportedly make available more than $300 billion to help Iran rebuild from the war. At the G7 summit in France, President Trump now claims that money was Iran's to begin with, and it comes with conditions.
3: They have to behave themselves. If they're not behaving, they get hit again. You know, they'll be hit again, because we can do it very easily.
2: Vice President J.D. Vance appeared to claim this week the money would come from other Gulf nations. The Federal Reserve announcing today, after it wrapped up its two-day meeting, it would be keeping interest rates unchanged. Federal Reserve Chairman Kevin Warsh.
4: Economic activity is expanding at a solid pace, despite elevated uncertainty that owes in part to the conflict in the Middle East.
2: 9 of the 19 Federal Reserve policymakers, though, suggest they do expect to raise interest rates later this year. 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

0: Standing up for what's right with America. 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
1: All right, 25 now till the top of the hour. 800-941-SEAN, our number. 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
1: All right. Linda, did you see on fake news CNN? I don't watch fake news CNN. I know you guys watch it occasionally for content for the show. So they have this guy, this poll analysis guy named Harry Enten. And when you pointed this out to me, I'm saying there's no way that that could be true. But apparently it is. We have only 27% of Democrats that say they will display the great American flag on July 4th. And 29% of Democrats say they are proud to be an American. Well, where's the other 71%? We live in the greatest country God gave man. Now, I have spoken at length how this midterm election year is unlike any we've seen before. There's never been a precedent where a party has adopted and embraced radicalism in the likes of Bernie Sanders, Pocahontas, this guy El Sayed. I mean, did you see the latest Hassan Piker, who was out there campaigning with El Sayed? Israel doesn't have a right to exist. America deserved 9/11. Then you got Six Gender Tellerico, God is non-binary, welcome Matt at the border, no meat campaign, a vegan campaign in Texas. Then you've got the Nazi tattoo guy, you know, who attacks women who have been victims of rape, and says the people of Maine are racist and stupid, that he's looking to vote for him. Now going after on Reddit a young girl, you know, talking about teenage suicide. You know, if you're voting for that, you don't have a heart, conscience, and soul. The party of Mamdani, the squad, AOC, and where are the moderate voices in that party? This creates an entire new paradigm we've never experienced before heading into an important midterm, which is why you see these polls tightening dramatically. But anyway, so, you know, let me play this guy, Harry Enten, fake news CNN. This is what he's saying about Democrats displaying the flag and whether they're proud to be Americans.
3: Look at how we have an increasing polarization on this issue. We'll display the flag on July 4th, the American flag. Back in July of 2001, look at this. You had 68% of Republicans, 65% Democrats saying that they would, in fact, display the flag on July 4th. You come over to this side of the screen, Republicans basically are where they were 25 years ago, right? 64%. But look at that Democratic percentage, absolutely plummeting. Just 27% of Democrats say they will, in fact, display the flag on July 4th. What about this idea? Are you proud to be an American? Extremely or very proud to be an American? Back in January of 2001, 90% of Republicans, 85% of Democrats. This was after a very contentious 2000 election, keep in mind, right, with George W. Bush coming into the White House. You come over to this side of the screen in 2026, look at this. Again, the Democratic percentage absolutely plummets to just 29% of Democrats say they're extremely or very proud to be an American.
1: You've got to be kidding me. What has gone wrong in that party?
2: You know what? There's happening here? There's so much wrong. You would have to do your TV show, hanging with Hannity during the day to even cover a piece of it. It's so bad across the board. Even what you just said about Plattner and Hassan Piker, this idea that any of these people have 1 ounce of American soul in them is utter nonsense. You live in the greatest country God ever gave man that allows you to talk trash as much as you do. If you don't like it here, get out. Go somewhere else. See how
1: you say that.
2: They
1: people say, well, love it or leave it. If I did not love America, why would I stay here? I'm talking about me. Forget about other people. I don't know why.
2: This is the thing that I don't get. If you want to change it and you don't like it, then go to where it already exists like that. There are so many places.
1: Linda, let me ask you a question. You were with me when Obama was president for 2 terms. You were with us when Joe Biden was president for a term. Did I ever suggest one time that I don't love my country and that I want to leave this country or I'm going to give up the fight, you know, for the things that I believe in? Sometimes you lose elections you really want to win. I don't want to lose this midterm. I'll tell you that. And you just fight through it and you become the loyal opposition. You tell the American people the truth. And hopefully we right the ship the next time. That's how it works.
2: Here's the thing. The ship was never the right side up in the first place. That's the problem. As a Democrat, most of these people have lived under the ideology that they're owed everything, they should give nothing, and the only time anybody should give anything is if they're telling other people the money that they should be giving away, and those are the only people working anyway.
1: Good point. All right, let's get to our phones. Let's go to Detroit. Let's say hi to Jim. Jim, you're on the Sean Hannity Show. Glad you called.
4: Hello, Sean. Listen to you daily. Thank you. The thing I am concerned about is that when this 60 days comes due, or right before it comes due, that the Iranians, like they always do, are going to welch on their promises, and then we're going to have a restart of the war right before the midterms. And I think that's going to cost the Republicans dearly. So I'm...
1: Listen, the president made very clear, we have made clear, I don't trust the Iranians. It doesn't matter what they do from this point on. The president will make the decision whether or not they're acting in good faith, whether or not they really want a deal or they don't. And he was very explicit in saying he has no problem going back to military action. So that to me is all you need to kind of know.
4: Well, I just think that if that happens, that the chances of the Republicans doing well in the midterms are not good, because the country is at a point where they want the gas prices to come down. They want the economy changed.
1: Well, look at the price of crude today. It's been down to $75.
4: I understand, but if the war comes back, I don't think it's going to stay there. Okay, nobody has a crystal ball, but on the other hand, the Iranians' history is such that they do not keep their promises.
1: Listen, it doesn't even matter in this sense. Let's assume that they don't. And I think the odds are probably high that, I mean, they have internal struggles going on. You got the hardline IRGC faction. And then you have the more political faction that understands that their lives are in jeopardy and they're probably next on the hit list. So they've got their own internal issues to work out. And let's see what happens. Let the process unfold. returning to where we were is as simple as launching a missile. It's that simple. That's why I am, and the president's showing a willingness today to go right back there, tells me all I need to know about what this means.
4: I feel that if we go back and it's close to the midterms, we're going to suffer.
1: Possible, but you know what? There's always the chance that there's going to be conflict around the world that can, where you have bad actors, bad faith actors that want to impact our elections. We already know that. I mean, that's almost like status quo, right?
4: Right.
1: So, you know, what we have to do as conservatives is we've got to commit our hearts, minds, and souls that whatever outside circumstances may or may not occur, that we understand the danger in a radicalized Democratic Party ever getting more control than we ever want. That's why that should be irrelevant for everybody in this audience that wants this great agenda, which has been great, to continue and not return to, you know, what we had the 4 years under Biden, Harris, Mayorkas. And now actually more radicalized vis-a-vis Graham Platner, Al Sayed, six-gender Tellerico, God is non-binary Tellerico, and Mamdani and the squad and Bernie and Pocahontas, because no other Democrat but Fetterman will dare criticize them. So we're going to have the biggest choice midterm election, one that I've never seen in history before. And let's just commit to do our part and understand there's certain things that are always going to be out of our control in life, right?
4: Right. My hunch is that we should get it over.
1: Well, let me ask this question. Let me go to a bottom line question. You're making me think here. Was it the right decision for the president, based on what Steve Witkoff described, and them being 12 days away from being able to enrich uranium to weapons grade? And I had Dan Bongino talking about it on TV last night. Was it the right call for the president? Did he have any option other than to take action to prevent them from getting that weapon?
4: Unquestionably.
1: Okay. We have a very strong argument on our side, don't we?
4: Yeah, I agree. But again, that the margins in the election are so slim, I don't want to lose the Republican control. And then
1: okay, do you think any moderate in Maine is going to vote for Graham Platner?
4: No.
1: You think any moderate in Michigan is going to vote for Al Sayed?
4: God, I hope not.
1: Will six-gender, God is non-binary Tellerico win Texas?
4: Hopefully not, yep.
1: Okay. Let not your heart be troubled. Work hard for the election. And my ask from this great audience of ours is just commit in your heart, mind, and soul. You will do your part. You will vote. You will participate. Okay?
4: Thank you.
1: Appreciate it. God bless you. Let's say hi. Let's see. Tom is next. I don't know where Tom's calling from. Tom, you're on the Sean Hannity Show. Hi.
5: Hi, Sean. Thanks for taking my call. I was calling today to ask you a question. I was looking ahead and thinking, is Donald Trump going to be able to take care of his agenda in only 3.5 more years? And what would you think of the possibility of him and Secretary Rubio switching positions for the upcoming election, presidential election?
1: You know, I'm tempted to give a lot of thoughts about 28, but I'm going to hold back until after 26. Okay. I do have a lot of thoughts on 26 and a lot of thoughts on 28. However, I don't want people to take their eye off this important midterm. And do I think Donald Trump is going to run in any capacity again? No. Do I think his influence will wane? Not even a little bit. And I think he will always be active and involved, you know, as long as this man is breathing on this earth. I can tell you that. It's in his heart, conscience, and soul.
5: Awesome. Glad. Thanks again for taking my call. And I've been listening to you for a long time. All the way back to Hannity and Cohen. It's the first time I got to talk to you. It's a real pleasure.
1: Okay. I appreciate it, Tom. Thank you, my friend. God bless you. Quick break. Right back to our phones. 800-941-SEAN. Our number if you want to be a part of the program as we continue.
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0: right, back to our busy phones. Toll free, it's 800-941-SHAWN if you want to join us. 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
1: I was watching The View yesterday. I don't normally watch it. I've watched since J.D. Vance was on. Hoopy had made a statement about the Trump administration and about them not giving credit to blacks about the accomplishments that they've made and trying to remove their importance from public view or whatever. Then J.D. went to go answer a question, finally, and he used the term minorities. And she got all upset and said, no, don't have me saying that. I didn't say that. What gets me is she put so much spin on things that other people have said, and he was trying to be nice about how he presented what she was saying, and yet she was very defensive because she didn't want a different term used to describe what she was talking about.
0: You know, first of all, I give him credit for even trying to go on that show. I did years ago. I haven't seen the ratings yet, and often I bet you they got a big pop having a conservative on that show. However, it's an unwatchable show to me. I mean, it's just a lot of screaming and yelling and hysteria and Trump derangement syndrome. I mean, there's nothing interesting about the show to me anymore. Anyway, I appreciate you being with us. 800-941-SHAWN. 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
6: What if he doesn't like the deal? I'm Carmen Roberts, Fox News.
7: And if I don't like it, we'll go back to shooting at him, dropping bombs on their head.
6: President Trump speaking to reporters at the G7 in France ahead of the signing of that deal, which is supposed to happen Friday in Switzerland. Fox's Peter Ducey has more from France.
8: If Iran lives up to their end of the deal, they will get to cash in big time, billions of dollars worth of selling oil. They can also apply for this money in a fund to help rebuild, and they can see some of their own funds unfrozen. But President Trump wants to make one thing very clear. None of that money is coming directly from the U.S. taxpayers. President Trump says if they start breaking the rules, the U.S. will resume a bombing campaign again. Same story if the Strait of Hormuz closes or if Iran tries to charge tolls in the strait.
6: We have our first named storm of the Atlantic hurricane season. Meteorologists believe that Tropical Storm Arthur, which formed in the Gulf this morning off the Texas coast, will eventually move inland and spread life-threatening flooding rains across the south.
9: Tropical storm force winds are expected from parts of southwest Louisiana, while widespread rainfall from 5 to 10 inches, with isolated totals approaching 20 inches, could lead to significant flash flooding from Texas into the deep south.
6: Fox meteorologist Adam Klotz, tropical storm warnings remain in effect for portions of the Texas and Louisiana coast. The Federal Reserve held interest rates steady today, but nearly half of policymakers are open to rate hikes later this year. This was Chairman Kevin Warsh's first Fed meeting and a clear sign that inflation concerns are heating up again. Prospects of higher interest rates this year sent stocks into a slide. The Dow Industrials lost 507 points after two back-to-back records. The meantime, crude oil lower, $75.23 a barrel. 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
13: With a look at the Southern Bancorp traffic this afternoon, state police are reporting an accident on I-57 southbound at mile marker 6.1 in Jacksonville that's impacting the left lane and shoulder. We're also seeing heavy traffic on I-30 westbound from Alexander back to the 430 interchange. And traffic is building on 30 eastbound from 12th Street back to Washington Street and on 40 eastbound from Skyline Drive back to I-30. And that's your Southern Bancorp traffic. 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With the Arkansas Traffic Network, I'm Santa James.
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2: Police. So they have an independent, the special agents of the Criminal Investigation Division are going to take that over. So we'll get a little bit into that. And then I have a treat. A good friend of mine, as well as a sponsor. You know, it's ironic, ladies and gentlemen. Most of my sponsors are friends, are local, of course. Now, some of the national sponsors that sponsor the show, I don't necessarily get a chance to meet them. But in this case, I do. I have David Lucas that's going to come on with us at 4:15. He, of course, is the sponsor of First Amendment Friday, Lucas Total Wealth. And I really wanted to get him in on a Money Monday because we're going to have his expertise on the economy and how you can retire comfortably without worrying. And we'll get a little bit into that. I might throw him a question or two about SpaceX and see what he thinks. SpaceX, when I checked it today, it was down $8.26 a share to $193.54. But we'll have to see how that goes. Now, David is a great patriot. He's done a lot for veterans that I know about, that he doesn't boast about, but I will tell you about it. And he is also one of the sponsors with Lucas Total Wealth for our KARN Honor Flag Project. Now, if you have a person that you'd like to nominate, it could be a veteran, first responder, somebody that you think is a great patriot, you too can nominate this person at USA250. And then at karnnewsradio.com. Now, for my good friends listening up there in Northwest Arkansas, you too are free to nominate somebody. But it's like I mentioned to you, because being a retired soldier myself and a veteran and being involved in a lot with the veterans community, I know a lot of veterans, and I don't want anybody to think that I favored one veteran over another or picked a friend. Like for instance, most of you know that Dennis Goodwin that won the flag on Friday, he's been a longtime friend of mine. He's been on the show for Veterans Day. He's been on the show for Memorial Day. And, so I have recused myself. Jay and Toby are the ones that are, reading all those emails that you were sending in, and, they are making the decision. And I think that's only fair, folks. That's the way we roll here at KARN and KFAY. So, once again, USA250 at karnnewsradio.com is how you nominate somebody. And of course, I have to check in with maybe Jay or Toby and find out if we're going to give the flag away tomorrow since all of us are going to be off on Friday. I'm getting a thumbs up from Jay. Jay came in today to do some stuff. Of course, Jay's the producer at First News and the deputy program director here at KARN. So yes, we're going to give the flag away tomorrow. So what else do we have? Well, I want to get into this Colorado teacher. We talked yesterday at the end of the show about this Puyallup. Toby was listening and told me, of course, he grew up in Washington State, how to pronounce that, that this transgender-claiming boy ended up wrestling a young woman that was 16 at the time. Her mom was filming the match, not realizing it was a male with a mental disorder, thinking he was female. And this guy touched her inappropriately in her genital area, and I'm picking my words carefully because I know little ears are listening, and boy, oh boy, did we get a ton of text messages I answered after we got off the air about that one. We talked about that in the second hour. Well, now a Colorado teacher has been fired for doing something along those lines. We'll get into that. There was an attack on five women in Jersey City. Two thugs went by on a moped and threw sulfuric acid on them. Unbelievable. And then this is stuff you probably won't hear on the

0: fake news media or the liberal news media, but it seems like our dear leader, 44, Barack Hussein Obama, is stiffing contractors, especially small minority-owned contractors on his monolith of a library. So there's a lot of these companies that are facing bankruptcy. There was one gentleman that was on that has had to lay off over half his staff. He's a plumbing contractor, and all because Obama's not paying them for their work. So we'll get a little into that as well. And then some good news, the Arkansas Electric Cooperatives are getting a new power plant approved up there in Newark. So we got a lot to talk about locally and all over the map for national and international stuff. So, ladies and gentlemen, the other thing I want to talk about is once we're done with the interview with David, I want to bring up this L.A. situation, because Karen Bass's own brother just joined with Spencer Pratt in a lawsuit against her in the city of Los Angeles, which I found very interesting. And now one of the liberal listeners texted up and asked me, did I think there was any impropriety still in the 2020 election? And I said, well, what do you think with all you're seeing right now? And then I pointed out this situation in L.A., and I'm going to bring you up to speed on that. And then the final big breaking story today is James O'Keefe from O'Keefe Media Group. Now, of course, he chose incorrectly and put some people on the board of Project Veritas that ended up trying to take it away from him and destroy it. So he left, and that's how O'Keefe Media Group got formed. But ladies and gentlemen, lawyers, congressional candidate, Democrats all, were found to be Antifa and responsible for all those riots we were seeing up at Delaney Hall there in Newark against the wonderful men and women of ICE that are trying to keep us safe. So we have plenty on the agenda for today. But as you know, we always do the traffic here to keep you on the way home safely. So we're going to check in a little early on the traffic. And then when we come back from traffic, I will have David. So let us check in now on that traffic.
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3: With a look at the Southern Bancorp traffic this afternoon, state police are reporting an accident on I-57 southbound at mile marker 6.1 in Jacksonville that's impacting the left lane and shoulder. We're also seeing heavy traffic on I-30 westbound from Alexander back to the 430 interchange. And traffic is building on 30 eastbound from 12th Street back to Washington Street and on 40 eastbound from Skyline Drive back to I-30. And that's your Southern Bancorp traffic. Southern Bancorp, wealth builders for everyone, now serving Little Rock. With the Arkansas Traffic Network, I'm Santa James.
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0: And, folks, let me tell you about my good friend Justin Minton and the Justin Minton Law Firm. Two car accidents later, and I can't say enough good things about how Justin took care of me and took care of all the things related to the car accident, from dealing with the insurance companies, dealing with the car rental company whose truck got mushed in the accident, and I didn't have to worry about anything but getting better. He will do the same for you. That comes along with a team of attorneys at the Minton Law Firm, as well as all the support staff, the investigators that go out and look. And I had a question from a listener. Would Justin do house calls or visit someone in the hospital? And the answer to that is yes. So if you were injured in any manner, in any type of motor vehicle accident, boating accident, or product that is defective, and a host of other services, you need to get in touch with the Minton Law Firm. Very easy, folks. Anywhere in the state of Arkansas, just put your local area code and dial the 7, 777-7777, or online, their website, justinmintonlaw.com, the trial lawyer of the year and former insurance adjuster turned attorney. And welcome back, everyone, to the Steve Finnegan Show. And as promised, I have another very good friend and sponsor in the studio, and that is David Lucas. David, welcome to the show.
10: Thanks so much, Steve. It's been a long, long time since I've been here in the studio. I had actually telling you years ago, I filled in with the other host, did the whole, it was a four-hour show at the time. So
0: yes,
10: it's good to be back in the studio again.
0: With this old broken body, I can't do 4 hours. 2 hours I can handle.
10: It's a stretch. 4 hours is a stretch.
0: Yes, it was, indeed. Now, David, tell us a little bit about you and Lucas Total Wealth, and then we'll go for there. And folks, if you have a question, I don't take callers when I have a guest on, as you all know, but I will take questions to our text in the American Leak Detection text in line. So if you have a question as you listen to this interview with David that you'd like me to ask him, 501-403-5276. And, of course, I've got a bunch of text messages coming in now anyway, but David, we'll try to see if they have some questions. So tell us about you and your business.
10: Yeah. 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We I'm the president, CEO, founder. 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
0: Yes. And taxes is such an important thing. And I always want to revert back when Hillary Clinton and Donald Trump were running for president back in 2016, they had that famous debate, and Clinton tried to say, well, you don't pay any taxes, and you wrote the tax laws. I think all of us want to pay our fair share.
10: Sure,
0: but we don't want to pay more than that. So how do you protect assets?
10: That's a good question. You know, I was reading a study recently, Steve, that said the average American pays $536,000 in taxes throughout their lifetime. And then if you're married, you can double that number. And that's just if you had an average income. For many people, it's much higher than that. And then that same study I was reading that the average couple overpays over $250,000 in taxes throughout their retirement. And there, it's important to point out there's a big difference between tax planning and tax preparation.
0: Mm-hmm.
10: Tax preparation is what you do with your CPA or your accountant every year. We have a CPA in our office. We prepare taxes for our clients. But tax planning is where you can see substantial savings. Now, the good news is, you have more control over how much taxes you pay in retirement than any other time in your life. The thing is that most people, they've saved the lion's share of their savings in an IRA, a 401k, a 403b, which really, Steve, is just a tax postponement plan. People call it a tax savings plan, tax deferred, but I think tax postponement is really the most apropos term because it describes exactly what it does. It postpones the tax, and it postpones the tax calculation. And the reality is, if somebody's listening, they have $500,000, $1 million or more in their IRA or 401k, their retirement is really a joint account between them and the IRS. So being very proactive about how and when you pay those taxes can result in literally tens of thousands, if not hundreds of thousands of dollars in savings. And one last thing I'll say about tax planning. I write for Kiplinger, and I did an article recently on tax planning, and I said, if you managing your retirement accounts without managing your tax liability and doing proactive tax planning is a lot like trying to cool your home in the dead heat of summer with the windows wide open. You can do it, but it's going to be very, very expensive. People forget that taxes, if they're not careful, can be one of the number one expenses they have in retirement, that and healthcare, and oftentimes nobody's talking about it. So that's what the Thrive Planning Framework is all about, is it's not, we're not just, oftentimes people are working with an advisor, they're really just talking to them about investments.
0: Yes.
10: So we handle the taxes, the healthcare component, we help them with the risk or the investments, the income planning, the estate and legacy. The V in the Thrive is for vitality, and we're actually in the process of we're looking at building a 15,000-16,000 square foot building here in Little Rock, and we're going to have a whole vitality corridor where some really cool stuff we're going to be doing for clients and the public. Because if you've got the other five taken care of but you don't feel good in retirement, it doesn't matter, right, if you're miserable. So to us, it's important in supporting our clients with their vitality as well.
0: Yeah, I'm a perfect example. You know, after two back surgeries and the hip replacement, when I retired from the Army, I weighed 225 pounds, and I got up to 285.
10: Yeah.
0: That's when a couple of months ago. And once again, folks, this is a self self-deprecating humor. My doctor really didn't call me fatso, but I said I got the lose weight fatso speech from the doc. And now I'm down 10. I'm proud of myself that I'm 285 down to 275. But of course, the little older you get, the harder it is.
10: Absolutely.
0: But, you know, I can tell a difference already with the 10 pounds off that it's, you know, I feel better. I've actually started sleeping a little bit better at night, too. So I agree with you wholeheartedly. So that's where I want to throw you this next question.
10: Sure.
0: Now, sometimes, like, I went through this with both my parents, and thank God in heaven, we were able to keep both of them home. Dad was healthy up to about 84. And he and a bunch of people, he worked for Merck Pharmaceuticals, and they converted a factory on the, at the time, Rahway was where they moved their corporate headquarters to. And when Dad moved out of the corporate headquarters in Lower Manhattan to Rahway into this refurbished factory, he and there's a giant cluster of Parkinson's disease. Mm. Now, I remember his mother, my grandmother, had a little bit of Alzheimer's and went in the nursing home, but we were able to keep him home till he passed, and then mom passed from cancer. But if we get to the point where somebody has to go into a nursing home, we always hear this, you got to spend down a certain amount of money for Medicaid to help pay with Medicare for the long-term care. So how would you advise a client on that?
10: Yeah, that's a concern, and that's the H in the Thrive is the health care, and part of that is the long-term care issue. 70% of us, statistics say, will need some form of long-term care, like your parents and my grandparents. And so really, you have a few options. You can self-insure. If you've got enough assets, certainly you can try to pay for it out of pocket. But to your point, the spend down, Medicaid doesn't kick in until you basically spent the vast majority of your own life savings. Now, there's some things you can do ahead of time to try to prevent that. So you can self-insure, try to pay out of your own pocket, and of course, it can be now north of six figures, close to $100,000, right, if you need full-time care a year. Mm-hmm. And of course, with healthcare inflation, it's rapidly rising faster than normal core inflation. So with that being said, then you could, you know, a lot of times people think of traditional long-term care insurance, which is very, very expensive because you're paying a monthly premium. Then all of a sudden, when the renewal comes up, the insurance company basically says, hey, we're going to either cut your daily benefit or we'll raise your premium. And so there's no guarantee you don't pay a lot of money throughout the years into a black hole and you die in your sleep at a ripe old age, and then the insurance company wins the bet. A third option is very popular, we do for a lot of clients, is what would be called asset-based long-term care, mm-hmm. high level. Let's say you have $100,000 that you earmark for long-term care. You give it to an insurance company. It earns some kind of interest. And if you die and you don't use it, that $100,000 plus interest earned goes to your beneficiary, right? Mm-hmm.
0: Does that go tax-free?
10: No. You would if that way. But if you have a long-term care event, depending on it's very limited underwriting. Maybe 10 questions. There's no blood work or anything like that. It could pay up to three times tax-free if you have a long-term care event. So that $100,000 now turns into up to $300,000 tax-free to help pay for your long-term care. So unlike traditional, when people hear of long-term care insurance, where again you don't use it. And the premiums just went down into a proverbial black hole. And then you feel like it's like most insurance, right? You hope you never need it, but then it's gone. This is for the right person, can be a viable solution.
0: Okay, folks, as you know that we've come to the bottom of the hour. We have the news coming and the traffic. And of course, when we come back from the news and traffic, I will continue this interview with David. 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You know that.
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11: Fox News, I'm Tom Graham. President Trump detailing parts of the so-called Memorandum of Understanding with Iran. It would give Tehran waivers to sell oil and make $300 billion available to help rebuild from the war.
12: President Trump says the U.S. will not be putting up that money.
13: There'll be 15 to 20 years to rebuild what they have right now.
12: The agreement also requires Iran to allow toll-free passage through the Strait of Hormuz.
11: Fox's Jared Halpern there, a convicted New York serial killer, learning his fate today.
14: Decades after killing multiple women on New York's Long Island, 62-year-old Rex Huerman was sentenced to life in prison without parole for his crimes. He admitted to killing eight women, the remains of most of them found between 1993 and 2011. The killings went unsolved until DNA matched from a pizza crust Huerman discarded in a Manhattan trash can led to his arrest in 2023.
11: Fox's Tanya J. Powers, America's listening to Fox News.
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3: With a look at the Southern Bancorp traffic this afternoon, state police are working an accident on I-57 southbound at mile marker 6.1 in Jacksonville that's impacting the left lane and shoulder. We're also seeing heavy traffic on I-30 westbound from Alexander back to Meadow Lane, on 30 eastbound from 12th Street back to 2nd Street, and on 630 westbound from Cedar Street back to Woodrow. And that's your Southern Bancorp traffic. Southern Bancorp, wealth builders for everyone, now serving Little Rock. With the Arkansas Traffic Network, I'm Santa James.
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0: Almost talked over the liner there. Welcome back, everyone. I have David Lucas from Lucas Total Wealth, and he is talking about how to thrive in retirement. And the one thing he really hit home with me was about taking care of yourself. And I think that was some fantastic advice. You know, some people, I guess they work themselves to, and then they make all this money, and then they spend all the money in retirement trying to get some of their health back, and you got to get to that right balance.
10: For sure. Yeah, I heard one time, Steve, somebody say you can spend your entire life trying to gain wealth and then spend all your wealth trying to regain your health.
0: Yeah.
10: So it's important. And the good news is in retirement you have a little more free time to focus on your health.
0: Yes. And, you know, this is a blessing, this show for me. You know, I had the Saturday show, and then we moved back to Monday to Friday. And it keeps me doing something I absolutely love. So that's important, too. Mm-hmm. God has truly blessed me. So one of the things that concerns me, as well as everybody else, the Social Security, and I first started really paying attention to this last year, but every June, the Social Security trustees put out a report, and this year they moved it up and said that Social Security will run out of the money in the trust fund by the fourth quarter in 2032 to pay full benefits. And the best case scenario at that point is a 22% cut in your current Social Security income, up to a 28% cut, depending on how bad things get.
10: Correct.
0: So, how do you insulate yourself from that potential? You know, because there are folks that are getting closer and closer to that, me included,
10: right?
0: To Social Security age. You know, my full retirement age is 67.
10: Yeah, that's a good question, and you're right. Depending on the year the trustee comes out, and they'll say 22% cut. Some of you alluded to a little bit higher. I think if you know, one is just good planning. I mean, what's going to happen is going to happen. Although you've got 70 plus million voters, I think that that'll be the last place that they'll go. You know, the broader concern is, though, if they just keep monetizing our debt and printing more. Essentially, I mean, we're hitting $1.9 trillion deficit this year.
0: Yes.
10: With $1 trillion interest payments currently, and the CBO projects, what I was reading, is somewhere by 2036, we're going to hit $2 trillion in interest payments. Currently, it's the number two, I think I read, the number two largest expense line item in the budget is interest payments on the debt.
0: Yes.
10: And then by 2048, it'll be the number one. And so it's a broader problem than just Social Security. But I think if you really wanted to plan, I mean, you could certainly plan assuming there's going to be a cut and take that into consideration. But I think eventually Congress will come up with some solution. It's just, you know, back in the 80s when Ronald Reagan and Tip O'Neill, at the time, if you remember, that was Social Security was having solvency issues, and they started raising the full retirement age.
0: Mm-hmm.
10: And the other thing they started doing is taxing Social Security. And to this day, and that's something I would like to talk about with Social Security, is they, you know, you've even heard the president say, hey, there's no more taxes on Social Security. And that's really not true. As much as I like the president, my brother, I was telling you, works for his administration, my brother being the principal deputy director of national intelligence. So, really what they did is introduced a temporary and $6,000 per person deduction, which starts to phase out if your income goes over a certain amount, an additional deduction, and that's only through 2028. But to be clear, they did not change the formula of how Social Security is taxed, and Social Security is still taxed. So that was a temporary little increased deduction, which could cause some people not to have to pay taxes on Social Security. But the truth is they didn't change it, and there's a temporary increased deduction through 2028. But to answer your question, what do people do? I mean, you just focus on good planning and the things you can do, what you can control, right?
0: Yeah, it's interesting that you bring up the debt, because there on Money Monday, you'll see that I give this update. I have some of the listeners I've met in person say, I love your show, except for the first 15 minutes on Mondays. You make me cry, Steve, every time you tell me. But, you know, here it is, David. Ironically, on Monday, on the 15th, it was for non-tax-paying citizens. Like if you have, I use the family of four, the standard, you know, two kids and a husband and wife. On Monday, the non-paying person owed $114,100. Now here it is 2 days later, and it's now $114,120. On Monday, the folks, and this is why, you know, I commended Congressman Hill. He's very determined to get this balanced budget amendment out there and force Congress to be responsible in how they handle, you know, if the if we handled our business financially the way a lot of the federal entities do, we'd be getting the IRS all over us.
10: Absolutely.
0: And he's trying to force that. So I commend Congressman Hill on that. But even for the taxpayers, on Monday, it was $355,963. So it went
10: up. The first number is per U.S. citizen, is that correct?
0: Well, yeah, debt per citizen.
10: Right, and then you, of course, roughly half the population pays no federal income tax,
0: yes.
10: Right? They pay FICA and all that, but they do not pay federal income tax. So,
0: For us taxpayers, it went from $355,963. It's up by a dollar. That number goes up a little slower. But you know, here it is, you know. On Monday, I told everybody the national debt was $39,255 billion, and today it's $39,264 billion.
10: Yeah, it's a problem, and obviously the debt is a huge concern of ours. One of the things that we do as fiduciaries, you know, if you think about it, money is nothing but a medium of exchange, right? It has, you have something I want, Steve, I don't have anything you want, we have a problem, right?
0: Mm-hmm.
10: It represents your time, value, effort, and energy you bring to society. The issue is as they continue to create, you know, trillions of dollars out of thin air and monetize our debt, it is very, very inflationary. Inflation has the appearance of rising prices, but it's really a symptom of an expanding currency supply. And what has been a storehouse of value since the beginning of time?
0: Gold.
10: Gold and silver. Yeah. In fact, most of our clients, 5 to 10% of their net worth, we work with a company that only works with the registered investment advisory firms. Most of our clients hold a small. We facilitate the purchase and transaction of physical, tangible gold and silver because we look at it as wealth insurance, meaning, we, you know, the thing about it, if you study fiat currency, there's been thousands that have come and gone. You know what they eventually go to? Their intrinsic value?
0: Zero.
10: That's exactly right. So, again, we're not the sky is falling kind of firm that says put everything there, but is it wise to position a small portion into something that if we do have a debt crisis or something, who knows if it's going to happen in our lifetime, but we could not continue down this trajectory without some kind of dire consequences. Hopefully it doesn't happen in our lifetime, but it's unsustainable.
0: Yes, and Congressman Hill, with his banking background, he's like I said, he is very adamantly pushing this. But before you and I became friends, and there are people that will call into this show and say, yeah, I listened to you, I was worried back when silver was about $16 an ounce and gold was sitting around $1,800, give or take. And yep. I told people that very same thing. You know, folks, it's really worrying me about all this extra dollars we're printing. They can't print God's money, gold and silver. And I said, you know, I'm not a licensed financial advisor like you are, but I said, this is what Steve is doing. So I...
10: Yep.
0: And that's why it's great to have a licensed financial advisor like you that said this. So
10: I think it's wise to own the physical, and there's certain types we recommend I won't get into today, but for liquidity and things like that. But and again, some people argue, well, it's just a gold rock. It doesn't go. It's not an investment. It doesn't generate cash flow, but it is a storehouse of value. You know, Look what $5 I posted on Facebook on our company a while back, and I had a $10. I've got an old $10 bill that says redeemable 1928 series, redeemable in gold. Right, you can get an ounce of gold, essentially. Oh no, a $10 gold piece at any Federal Reserve Bank. You know, I've got these pre-1933 Indian head. They're basically a half an ounce of gold. You could literally take this piece of paper to the bank, and they would have to give you the actual tangible asset,
0: mm-hmm.
10: the gold. The money was just a claim check on the actual real asset held at the bank. Of course, today, if you bring them $10, they'll give you $10 bills or two fives or whatever.
0: Yep.
10: But it's a confidence game at this point. But with that being said, we're, as fiduciaries, we're not trying to scare anybody and say, put it all there. You'll hear that sometimes, right? And I think it is wise to have a small position in gold and silver and in a diversified portfolio headed into retirement.
0: I put it this way. I said we have life insurance, we have health insurance, we have homeowners or renters insurance, car insurance.
10: Wealth insurance is what we call it.
0: That's a nicer. I call it stupid politician.
10: Okay, I like that one too. But wealth insurance, you know, it's if you look at the, you know, if hopefully it doesn't happen in our lifetime, but if some of the bad scenarios play out, you'll be glad that you actually own some gold and silver.
0: Okay, now I got a couple of questions. Do you mind staying just a little bit?
10: I've got being Cabot at. No, I'm good. I'm good. Okay. I can stay another 30 minutes.
0: Because I'm looking over at the text in line, and we have several people that have some questions. All right, folks, we're going to go out and check on that traffic, and we'll be back after that with David Lucas from Lucas Total Wealth.
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17: With a look at the Southern Bank Corp traffic this afternoon, state police are reporting an accident on I-57 southbound at mile marker 6.1 in Jacksonville that's impacting the left lane and shoulder. We see heavy traffic on I-30 westbound from Alexander back to the 430 interchange, on 630 westbound from Peyton Street back to Battery Street, and at the North Interchange. And that's your Southern Bank Corp traffic. 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With the Arkansas Traffic Network, I'm Santa James.
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0: And welcome back. David Lucas has graciously said he'll stay. So we have a listener that texted in and said, Steve, how is the reduction in Social Security benefits not a breach of contract? And we put our heads together and you found it on the internet.
10: Yeah, we were talking, doing a little research. So legally, it's not considered a contract. The Supreme Court has ruled that Congress has the authority to change Social Security benefit rules, and that it is not by you paying Social Security taxes. It does not de facto mean that this is a there is any kind of contractual obligation. That being said, though, I think Congress is going to be very resistant to changing the benefits or reducing them, obviously, because it's like the you know, political suicide, right?
0: Yeah.
10: Yeah.
0: When I was growing up, and you're a couple of years behind me, but I always heard them, especially, and I have to, I remember when President Reagan and Speaker O'Neill were working on this, and they were talking about raising the retirement from
10: 65
0: to 67.
10: Yep. Now it's up to 60. Well, depending on when you're born, it can be up to 67.
0: Right? Yeah, I'm one of the lucky people that made it to 67.
10: Yeah, me
0: but
10: too.
0: But when I was in my early late teens, early 20s, you know, when they were doing that in the 80s, I didn't care at that point.
10: Of course. Yeah.
0: Now, trust me, it means so much more. So I hope. That answers your question. Then,
10: yeah. Unfortunately, they're not. I mean, it's there's not a contract. They could change the rules on us.
0: Yes.
10: Yep.
0: And then another listener likes your idea about wellness that we were talking about.
10: Yeah. Yeah.
0: This particular, I'm not going to give his name out. Said that, you know, when he first went into the police academy, he was buff and in shape, and then he got up to 287. And the doc put him on one of the GLP-1s and exercising daily, and he's lost a lot of weight. So
10: that's great.
0: Congratulations.
10: Yes, absolutely.
0: But,
10: yeah.
0: But, you know, sometimes we take our health for granted. And
10: The vitality is I don't know if you've ever heard of J.P. Francoeur. He's in Little Rock. He actually was on the governor's fitness council. He helped Huckabee years ago lose all that weight. And there's some really interesting technology, you know, from a fitness standpoint. I'm no electrical engineer, but they hook. It's not a TENS unit. I think it's AC current. But neurologically, physiologically, you can be lifting a 1 pound bar, but be getting the muscle recruitment. Your body doesn't know the difference as if you're lifting 50 pounds. So you can build muscle without the strain. But where I've seen it for our clients and why we want to have this technology and a whole vitality corridor in our new home office is, I can tell you a story of a gentleman that 6 months of physical therapy, little to no after a stroke, mobility in his arm. Within two treatments on this, wow, he has complete mobility, Steve, to this day. I had a client we do every year in January, a client event. We do about 12 client events a year. And she had carpal tunnel, and she had little to no move. She couldn't open her hands, and she had little to no feeling. And within 12 minutes of treatment, she had movement in her hands and about 80% of her feeling. I could tell you story after story like that. And so that's just one thing. There's all kinds of, with the advancements of AI and things that are out there that can improve quality of life. But this is huge for us in supporting our clients and getting the word out that vitality is equally as important. Look, we can help with the other five key areas of the Thrive Planning Framework, the taxes, the health care, the income, the investments. But if we, I just feel personally, as you know, I'll leave it with this. We had a client Christmas party, and a client's wife came up and said, "You know, you gave me my husband back," because she thought he was going to have to go into full time care, and so it just seemed some transformative results, and that's what it's about, right there.
0: Yes, and I think we all want a good quality of life. My girlfriend is, oh, she's 20 years younger than me. She's 42. So I was like, I got to keep myself in shape.
10: yeah, for sure. Yeah.
0: Yeah, I'll tell another self-deprecating piece of humor from Police Academy. I don't want to have whatever that lieutenant was yelling, "I could show a movie on your butt, fatso."
10: That's hilarious.
0: And you know, at 6'4", I carry it, but you know, I feel, like I said, I feel better, and the better I'm starting to feel, but when you're injured, you know, there were sometimes, honestly, I could walk just a little bit, and that grinding of the bone until they did the hip replacement, and you know, with that dead bone in there from the blood supply being compromised from the car accident and the ruptured labrum, you just couldn't walk.
10: Yeah, and, that's tough.
0: Now tough. I might walk like Fred G. Sanford when I get started.
10: Fred Sanford, the big one, the big one. He always thought he was dying.
0: Yep. I was, you know, these kids today, they don't understand the humor we grew up with. The Jeffersons, all in the family, Jefferson. And the Sanfords.
10: Oh, yeah. Sanford's son was a classic. That's good stuff.
0: Or the Jeffersons, too.
10: Can't oh, yeah, the Jeffersons. Out. Wheezy.
0: Yep.
10: Yeah.
0: David, you know that this flies by radio time, and we're coming up on the end of the hour, so one more time,
10: sure,
0: folks, I highly recommend David. I'm grateful for his friendship, and I'm grateful to have him as one of our great sponsors. I'm going to let him tell you one more time how he can help you thrive in your retirement in all those areas. David?
10: Yeah, sure. One of the things I think might be beneficial for the listeners, I'm sure many of you have heard me, I've had a show. Can you believe? I think it next year will be 18 years I've been on KRN. I've had a weekend show. So you can, and then one of the areas that, if you haven't attended, we have about 45, 50 Total Wealth Live events a year. 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I've got some tax ones coming up where I'll be doing a deep dive into tax planning. 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We'd love to meet you in person.
0: All right. Well, I appreciate you being here, David. We've come to the bottom, or the top of the hour, I should say.
10: It's been a pleasure.
0: So we will be back after the top of the hour news here on KARN and KFAY. This is the Steve Finnegan Show. 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
7: This
4: is a Fox News alert. The deal is signed. I'm Lee Silasera. The 60-day memorandum of understanding between the U.S. and Iran signed by President Trump. A White House official tells Fox News it'll give Tehran waivers to sell oil and create a framework for $300 billion in aid. President Trump, now in Paris for the G7 talks, insists the U.S. is not putting up any money. And he says he will allow Iran to have some missiles, but not nuclear ones.
7: If other countries have them, it's a little bit unfair for them not to have some. A ballistic missile is not the same thing as what we're talking about when we talk nuclear.
4: The deal also calls for Iran to allow ships to pass through the Strait of Hormuz. The MOU is expected to be signed on Friday in Switzerland. As expected, the Fed is holding interest rates steady following its first meeting with the new chair.
8: New Fed chair, Kevin Warsh.
9: The committee decided to maintain the target range for the Fed funds rate at 3.5% to 3.75%. In support of the Fed's dual mandate.
8: In an unusually short statement, Fed officials dropped language that had suggested their next move would be to cut their key rate. Warsh telling reporters that the Fed has the capability to deliver on its 2% inflation target, and that's what they're going to do.
4: Fox's Hillary Barsky. Wall Street stocks dropped on worries the Fed would hike interest rates this year to keep a lid on inflation. The Dow lost 507. The Nasdaq off 354. The S&P minus 91. Senate Democratic leader Chuck Schumer blasting President Trump for delaying today's confirmation hearing for Jay Clayton to become the next director of national intelligence.
11: Every action he takes undercuts our safety for his own ridiculous, sometimes even indiscernible, political motivation.
4: The president says he wants the Foreign Surveillance Act renewed, but said he won't sign off on it without the approval of a measure that strengthens voter ID laws. 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
15: With a look at the Southern Bancorp traffic this afternoon, we see heavy traffic on I-30 westbound from Alexander back to the 430 interchange, on 630 westbound from Peyton Street back to MLK Drive, on 30 eastbound from 13th Street back to the River Bridge, and on 430 southbound from Cedar Springs Road back to the Big Rock Water Tower. And that's your Southern Bancorp traffic. Southern Bancorp, wealth builders for everyone, now serving Little Rock. With the Arkansas Traffic Network, I'm Santa James.
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16: Jill is reportedly settling scores against Hunter and the Obamas in a scorched earth memoir. 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
20: 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And that's just Southern Maycorp traffic.
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10: Houston, we have a problem.
11: Roe v. Wade, and now, sadly, after the previous ruling, some of the liberal states are actually having more abortions than ever before. But, you know, sadly, since Roe versus Wade, they've aborted a lot of the people that would be buying houses today, buying cars, and, oh, yeah, paying into Social Security. Because really, in essence, Social Security is probably one of the biggest Ponzi schemes in existence. You know, the younger folks, you pay into it all your life, and then you expect to have something, and you know, the Supreme Court, you know, said it's not a contractual, so pretty much that's where it stands. Now, comrade commie Bernie Sanders has been just fit to be tied that Elon Musk is now a trillionaire. And every day he's posting something else. And this is why communists are so dangerous, ladies and gentlemen. And I'm going to give you an example. Now, this is funny how the misinformation people get going crazy. There's a young girl that's 27 years old named Tina. I'm going to use her first name. They call her the Queen of the Starship. She is the person who wrote the code for SpaceX for their launching and everything else. She is one of the newly minted multimillionaires. You know, some things are saying that she's worth up to 25 to 24 million. I'm not going to speculate exactly how many shares. She didn't disclose it. The only thing that she came out, now, she is an Asian girl. I'm not sure, Chinese, Japanese, Korean, Filipino, or whatever. But people were calling her Gu Khan and or Jesse Anderson. Oh, the disinformation folks at work, because they want to discredit this about these new millionaires. So they put all this out. And the only thing Tina has come out with and said, I'm not Gu Khan and I'm not Jesse Anderson. My name is Tina, and I will respect her for that. But if you're interested, just put Queen of Starship SpaceX. And you'll see where she was rewarded for her hard work. Now, one of the things that I want to take some calls on and get your opinion on this. We've all seen, or most of us have seen, this video that's gone pretty viral about the Sebastian County Sheriff's Department. As an update to what's going on, the Arkansas State Police Criminal Investigation Division is now conducting a full investigation. And what we all saw was it looked like deputies beating this inmate. And that was the edited version of that video that was released by the inmate. Now, what they haven't told you, the sheriff is fully standing behind the deputies. What had happened was this guy, John Anthony Cole, was being held in the Sebastian County jail. He had warrants, I believe, out of Arizona. He's actually in Arizona right now, where he's been convicted of murder. But he took the handle of a mop bucket and he sharpened it, straightened it out,

0: sharpened it into what looks like a nail, and then attached it to a wooden handle. Now, they call these shanks in the prison phraseology. And John Anthony Cole took this shank and stabbed two of the deputies in the Sebastian County Jail. So more of the story's coming out now. One of the deputies that was stabbed several times by this guy, it pierced their heart and their lung. And thankfully, it was not a fatal. But nonetheless, this guy was convicted of two counts of attempted murder in Arkansas, in Sebastian County, and has been sentenced to 200 years in the Arkansas Department of Correction for those crimes. He, like I said, he's currently serving the actual murder sentence, a higher felony, if you will, than attempted murder in Arizona. So as soon as he's done in Arizona, then I guess they will ship him back here to Arkansas. And I don't think he's going to get out of prison in Arizona anytime soon because of the conviction of murder out there. So what happened was, after he stabbed the deputies, obviously deputies are not carrying firearms inside of the jail for obvious reasons. The inmates do outnumber the deputies by a considerable amount, and it would be devastating if one of them got a hold of a firearm. So the deputy took a walkie-talkie or handy-talkie or an HT, whatever you want to call it, and he hit him in the head with the radio as they were fighting, trying to get this weapon away from him after he had already stabbed two deputies. So they disarmed him, and then they took him down to the jail's infirmary and were having him checked. Meanwhile, the stabbed deputies are on their way to the emergency room. Like I said, as serious as being hit in the heart and the lung. And he was being treated for this when he bit one of the deputies. Now, a human mouth is dirtier than being bitten by a canine, more bacteria and everything else. And I don't know about you, I've only been bitten one time that I remembered, where a friend's child is what I will say. I was sitting on my lap and was warned, just watch him, he bites. And I was thinking, this is a two-year-old kid. What's he going to do to me? And then that little booger got a hold of my finger, and trust me, it hurt. And I ended up thwacking him with my finger. You know, I did the old finger flick, and he let go. But in the meantime, this is an adult biting this deputy, and the deputy started punching him. And I can't say as I blame him. So if you've seen the video or have an opinion, I would welcome it. Either call in or text in 501-403-5276. But in the meantime, it is time once again for us to check in on the traffic. So let us go to the traffic.
1: With a look at the Southern Bancorp traffic this afternoon, state police are reporting an accident on 430 southbound at mile marker 6A in Little Rock that's impacting the left shoulder. And we are seeing heavy traffic in the normal areas. Buckle up and be safe out there. And that's your Southern Bancorp traffic. Southern Bancorp, wealth builders for everyone, now serving Little Rock. With the Arkansas Traffic Network, I'm Santa Jane.
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0: And thank you, Mr. Announcer, and welcome back, everyone, to the Steve Finnegan Show. Now, I had a couple. I've almost got caught up on all the text messages, but one of the listeners texted in, and I usually know that if one person is asking this, then a lot of people are wondering about this. Steve, can you please explain what a memorandum of understanding or an MOU is? Is it legally binding? Well, I'm not an attorney, and I didn't sleep at a Holiday Inn last night, but I did when I was running a company, use MOUs, and usually they were documents agreed on, and then you finish and you sign the formal contract, which, of course, then is legally binding. But an MOU is a statement of intent or a letter of understanding and a cooperation. It's like I just mentioned, it's used in commercial or business transactions, contract law, and then governments use it as well in international relations. And of course, this is where it's applicable here between the U.S. and Iran. And the core of this, I would call it a written statement of a shared understanding or intent between two or more parties. It's non-binding. And like I said, the common uses would be business partnerships or perhaps even a joint venture. If you've ever worked with another company, like sometimes on a federal contract, you'd to bring the strengths of two companies to bear to get the government contract, you'd form a joint, what's called the joint venture. and then as well as its international application. So that is indeed what an MOU is. Now, as far as the MOU with Iran and the United States, there's 14 points which was released in full today after some parts of it were leaked. And ladies and gentlemen, I will say this much, and I mean this wholeheartedly. They have been a thorn in the United States' side going back to Jimmy Carter when the Iranians took our embassy over and held the hostages for 444 days. So going all the way back to 1970, I guess it was 79 when this happened. And we've been dealing with it through President Carter, through President Trump. And just like we had all the problems in Venezuela, China had moved in with the communists down there, Maduro, and Hugo Chavez, the late Hugo Chavez, when he took Venezuela from the most affluent country in South America to impoverished, where they were eating animals out of the zoo in Caracas, the capital of Venezuela. So this is a combination of communists and Islamo-fascists that took over Iran and then held our people hostage. So the difference is the Democrats here are doing everything they can to undermine President Trump. They don't care that it could potentially cost American military lives. They care about their power. That's all they want, is to have their power back. And the only power they're going to get back is Congress, potentially in this midterm election. And it's not looking good for them. If you heard with their communist Senate candidate with the Nazi tattoo with Bernie Sanders up there still stumping for this guy. That's why I told you this resurgence in communism, it starts with Sanders, and that's why I called him personally, for me, the most dangerous person in the country right now. So now that we have this MOU out, and the president said he's going to read it just so they can't do it. Now, all the fake news and some of the Democrat communists, like I forget his name, Harry Sissons, and JoJo from Jersey, are saying this $300 billion fund that the American taxpayers are going to pay for that. No, we're not. That's an out-and-out lie. No, we're not. There is money that they are holding Iranians because of the sanctions. So if anything, they're going to get back their own money to rebuild. And we'll see about that. Now, President Trump has made it clear from the get-go that they cannot have a nuclear weapon. So that's got to be in the formal agreement when that is signed, and there are 60 days. Now, the difference is President Trump is not withdrawing the U.S. military from that region. They're all standing by, and if Iran violates the MOU or tries to disrupt traffic through the Strait of Hormuz there, then the U.S. Navy and the U.S. military are going to do this. Now, one of the things the U.S. military has there, I'm sure, there's these special ships that the Navy has. I think one of my squid brothers or sisters will call in if I'm wrong about this. But for Marine Expeditionary Forces, I think that's part of what they call the Gator Navy, if I'm right on that. But yeah, I guarantee you they have the landing ships. I think there's three types of ships the Navy has for the Gator Navy that they use to support a Marine Expeditionary Force with air, land, and artillery, and you know, a whole Marine Expeditionary Force landing on Carig Island is the last thing the Iranians want. But I would have full confidence in the Marines and their being able to take that over. So I would hope that the Democrats, it used to be, you know, they might have fought about policy differences or taxation or whatever, but when it came to the good of the country, it used to be both political parties in this country would get behind that. I mean, as evidenced by what happened, even up through the Tonkin Gulf resolution. Then, you know, fast forward a little further when President Bush the Jr. Asked for congressional authorization for Iraq and Afghanistan after 9/11. You know, now the Democrats are absolutely trying to undermine everything because the president solved the problem there in Iran. He has solved or is on the way to solving this problem with Iran. Now, ladies and gentlemen, and I'm just saying this and I'm being 100% honest, you know, he already told them that he would bomb the stuff out of them again if they did this. And he has the fortitude to be able to do this. But what happens if a Democrat communist gets into the White House or President Otto Penn that was controlled? This is what bothers me. And prophetically speaking, if you want to switch to, you know, I know our Jewish brothers and sisters don't follow the New Testament that we Christians do, but, you know, in the long run, ladies and gentlemen, Revelation prophesizes that the Persians, which is the other name for Iran, will be part of the end time coalition that goes after Israel as well as the Russians. And between Putin and what's going on now, like I said, I think we're seeing some of the Bible prophecies unfolding before our eyes. But I am willing at this point to say that I continue to trust the man that wrote the book, The Art of the Deal, that he is going to make a deal that is favorable to the United States. And whether future presidents will be able to have that same kind of intestinal fortitude, I don't know. But I do know what the Bible says, and Persia will be part of that coalition that comes down. Alrighty, so I think that's enough covering. I hope I've answered all your questions on that, on the this peace deal, and hopefully it will get there. I actually didn't look. Let me check real quick. I know the Dow was down. The reason why the Dow was down was actually the Dow was down over 500 points, and the NASDAQ was down almost 355 points. It had nothing to do with anything going on with the negotiations with Iran. It had to do with the Federal Open Market Committee, which is the group of the Fed that gets together and decides interest rates. And there was speculation that instead of lowering interest rates, that they were going to raise them. But Kevin Walsh, this is his first meeting as the new Fed chair. Powell is out. Now, Powell remains a board member on the Federal Reserve Board. He's just no longer chairman. And they held it at 3.5 to 3.7. So they didn't raise interest rates. They didn't lower interest rates. They held them steady, the status quo, and it was a unanimous vote, ladies and gentlemen. All righty. I will be back, and we'll get to the rest of the day's news here on the Steve Finnegan Show, here on News Radio 1029 KARN.
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11: This is a Fox News alert. I'm John Zossier. White House officials told Fox that President Trump has now signed a memorandum of understanding with Iran. As U.S. and Iran agreeing to extend a ceasefire for 60 days, negotiators continue to discuss other issues, including Iran's ballistic missile program.
12: If other countries have them, it's a little bit unfair for them not to have some. A ballistic missile is not the same thing as what we're talking about when we talk nuclear.
11: The Federal Reserve keeping interest rates steady today as expected. There were some notable changes. The bank released a shorter statement to explain its decision. The new Fed chair, Kevin Warsh, telling reporters he wants to overhaul communications, including the summary of economic projections.
13: I have encouraged my colleagues to continue to do so. I, however, have refrained from offering any projections of my own consistent with my long-held views.
11: This was Warsh's first Fed meeting as chair. America's listening to Fox News.
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1: With a look at the Southern Bank Corp traffic this afternoon, state police are reporting an accident on 430 southbound at mile marker 6A in Little Rock that's impacting the left shoulder, and another accident on 57 northbound in Jacksonville at mile marker 9 near Main Street that's impacting the left shoulder. And we're still seeing heavy traffic in the normal areas. Buckle up and be safe out there. And that's your Southern Bank Corp traffic. 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With the Arkansas Traffic Network, I'm Santa James.
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0: And welcome back, everyone. So as a follow-up, I want to talk about the Chinese again, and the Chinese communists, they are trying their utmost, as well as our other enemies, to interfere with our elections. And I can't stress enough how much we have to make it clear to little Johnny Thune up there in South Dakota that getting the SAVE Act across the finish line is imperative. And there is enough Republican votes to pass the SAVE Act as it was passed out of the House of Representatives. There's two versions of the SAVE Act. One is does not have enough support. There's only 48 votes for it. And the other version does. And Mike Lee wrote the other version of it in conjunction with what the House passed. So, yes, they can. And I was laughing because Chuckles, the evil clown Schumer, was posting on X. I've stopped calling it Twitter. I think we all know X is one of the monikers for Elon Musk's companies. So Chuckles posted on X that President Trump is going to steal the election. And if you're not following me on X, I try to share relevant things there. It's at FINMAN. My nickname from high school was Finn Man. Imagine that. And then KARN's zip code, 72211. So it's at Finman 72211 is how you can follow me on X. So anyway, it's become very evident that right now the northern border of the United States between Canada and the U.S., it was at one point the longest unsecured border in the entire world, but things have changed. You got a communist up there, a globalist in Canada, and that's reaching out to China, just like Schumer and Sanders are in China's back pocket, and Mitch McConnell, too, for that matter. They're infiltrating Chinese agents across the northern border. Now, this is probably something you're not going to hear about on the fake news media, but I will tell you this. This happened. The United States Coast Guard, God bless our members of the Coast Guard, they opened a fire on a boat, and this is what happened. They intercepted a boat that was trying to smuggle 25 Chinese nationals into Florida. Where this happened was just about 1 nautical mile south of Key Biscayne. That's between Miami and Key West, you know, the Florida Keys. So this is where they were trying to sneak in 25 of these Chinese nationals into Florida. And the Coast Guard ordered this vessel to, you know, come to and stop, and they were ignored. Then the Coast Guard escalated it up to the next level, which was they fired some warning shots across the bow, and the boat still refused to stop. So the term that they use for this is disabling fire. So they fired disabling fire, which would have been into the Coast Guard firing into their engine, and you know, with no engine, the boat's not moving, and in this case, so the disabling fire worked, and the Coast Guard took custody of the vessel and these 25 Chinese foreign nationals that were trying to smuggle into the U.S. Now, the Coast Guard did say that there were no injuries reported, ladies and gentlemen. So I am happy to hear you about that. Now, I want to go and come back to a local Arkansas story because, you know, I try to give you a mix of local as well as statewide, national and international stuff. Now, I'm happy to say that the Arkansas Public Service Commission has an improved for construction of a new $2.6 billion natural gas-driven power plant for the Arkansas Electric Cooperative. So this is going to be a very good thing for our economy, and it's going to add certainly more power to the grid. I'm sure if the Arkansas Electric Cooperative members are not all using the power generated, that they will sell the surplus power. Now, one of the big things of contention has been these AI data centers. What kind of water are they going to end up using? How much of electricity are they going to use? And, you know, my job is to try to make you, the audience, as informed as I possibly can. So what my goal in this, ladies and gentlemen, is I'm going to set up a symposium, if you will, and I'm going to ask people that are both pro and for the AI to text me. I want to run this some ideas through Toby. I always love getting Toby's input on stuff like this. And what my plan is to have a show dedicated to this issue because, you know, Fayetteville City Council, that was one of my topics to talk about today. That, you know, there were so many questions with David that that interview went a little bit over. But Fayetteville passed some guidelines. We know that the Pulaski County Quorum Court has done so here, and they're doing into this. And I do know that the Chinese communists are spending up to $1 billion at least. That's as much as the federal government has reported to turn Americans against AI data centers. And that is one thing that gets my spidey sense, if you will, tingling, that I want to look into this more. And especially if they're, you know, it's like I had an engineer reach out to me and say that they can actually now, as the technology is improving, they can do a closed system with the water to cool the AI data center without impacting to a great extent the reservoirs or others. And, you know, if they're building one of these in the industrial area there in the Little Rock port, and they have access to the Arkansas River, which is an inexhaustible, for the most part, supply of water, that they can do it. So I'm going to put together this symposium. I'll get some of the electric, you know, Arkansas Electric Cooperative and Energy are the two biggest suppliers of power in this state. Get their input. I'm going to reach out to the Arkansas Economic Development Commission. And you know me, folks. I will always give Mayor Mayhem a shot to come on and talk about this. But we all know that Frank Jr. is afraid of your harmless little fuzzball of a host. But, you know, there is potentially Barry Hyde will be the county judge here in Pulaski County until December 31st. And then either we'll have a new Republican or a new Democrat county judge, depending on the election outcome in November. And I'll ask both of the candidates, Michael Rushen and Wendell Griffin, if they were willing to come on. I think both of them would. And try to get as much information as I can to give to you so we can all make an informed decision on whether or not this is a good ratable, you know, that will pay a larger portion of city property taxes, you know, to support the schools and everything else. So I'm working on that, and I want to plan on doing this somewhere in September, ladies and gentlemen. You know, we're trying to be a little bit more into relaxed mode over the summer. You know, kids are out of school, people are traveling, but this is an issue that going into the election in the fall that I want to make sure that I have you, the listeners, as informed as I possibly can. Now, I do have one announcement that I want to make before we go to the final traffic of the evening here. The longtime police chief in North Little Rock, Patrick Thessing, announced that he is retiring after 31 years of service to the citizens of North Little Rock. He submitted his letter of retirement to Mayor Terry Hartwick. And, you know, he was appointed police chief back in January of 2021. And, you know, he's, you know, North Little Rock runs smooth. You always hear, the officers are doing great work throughout the community over there. And of course, the officers here in Little Rock on the south side of the river would do the same if they had a mayor that actually supported the police department. I can pretty much say that the late mayor, Patrick Henry Hayes, and Mayor Joe Smith, and now Mayor Terry Hartwick have all been pretty much strong supporters of the North Little Rock Police Department and fire departments. So I wish the chief well in his retirement as he decides to spend more time with his family and unwinding after 31 years of service. That is a commendable thing, Chief. And yesterday, Chief Helton retired formally from the Little Rock Police Department. I wish him well, too. When Joker was running the LRPD, every day I got text messages from officers. And I can honestly say this, ladies and gentlemen, I have not got one single text message from any LRPD officers complaining about Chief Helton like I did with Keith Humphrey. Every day it was something new that he was up to and doing. But Chief Helton, if you're listening, I wish you well in your retirement, too. All right, let us check in on this traffic.
1: With a look at the Southern Bancorp traffic this afternoon, state police have no accidents or major incidents to report at this time. However, we are still seeing heavy traffic on I-30 westbound from Alexander back to the 430 interchange and at the North interchange. And that's your Southern Bancorp traffic. Southern Bancorp, wealth builders for everyone, now serving Little Rock. With the Arkansas Traffic Network, I'm Santa James.
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0: And welcome back, everyone. So we're going to do some fast moving stories here as we close off. I just had another person text in, if you're just joining us and missed it, about the AI centers can indeed use and be engineered to use a closed system, so they're not continuously drawing water from the reservoir, or in the case, perhaps the Arkansas River. So that is a good thing. So I want to do three things first. Now, this is what's happening, and sadly, there is one group that has a reputation of doing this to women. This happened up in my old stomping grounds of New Jersey. Now, I have been to Jersey City frequently. For those of us in the know, there's a Journal Square is in, and this is, if you're traveling up to New York and you don't want to pay the ridiculous, it's bad enough in New Jersey, but it's worse, and it's getting worse by the second with Mandami. If you want to stay and not pay as much for a hotel room, if you stay in Jersey City and close to Journal Square, you can take the PATH train from Journal Square into New York City, and it goes up to, I believe, 33rd, where Macy's is, where you all see the Thanksgiving Day parade, and then you can connect, of course, to various New York City subways once you get into the World Trade Center as the first stop from Journal Square. And then, I believe the PATH train will go all the way up to 33rd. So anyway, these five women were together in a car, and the Jersey City Police Department is being very closed about releasing the names of the suspects and the women. But these five women were together and behind the wheel of the car, and these two goons, thugs, swept past them. They were on a motorized bike, and they threw a chemical in at them, which was later identified as sulfuric acid. Of course, all five victims were taken to the hospital, suffering non-life-threatening injuries, thankfully. But, you know, who wants to be burned by sulfuric acid and have this thrown? And you see how women get disfigured with this being thrown into their faces. So the Democrat communist mayor of Jersey City is saying, we're going to have a full investigation. James Solomon is the mayor up there, and there's nothing yet. And they said that that this was as a result of a previous argument. So we'll see, ladies and gentlemen. But this is what's coming to an area near you. Now, I don't have time to play Joe Biden's usual update theme song from The Wizard of Oz, but he's on TV. You know, Jay Leno, previously of The Tonight Show, has a show called Jay Leno's Garage. And AutoPen, I don't believe for a minute that Biden did this himself, although he was bragging on it. On Jay Leno's Garage, that in January 2025, in one of his last acts as president, he permanently banned offshore drilling across 625 million acres of U.S. ocean. And of course, he blocked 10 million acres in Alaska, which the Alaskan people were not happy, our citizens up there. And, you know, he canceled the Keystone XL pipeline his first day in office. And every time you hear Hakeem Jeffries or Chuckles talk about high gas prices, by the way, oil and gas dropped again today. Remind them and the Democrats that adjusted for inflation, Obama had it up to about $4.75 during his term in the White House. And adjusted for inflation today, that number would be about $8 a gallon to $7 a gallon here in Arkansas. Now, in the Democrat communist-run states like California, it would be obviously worse because Newsom just signed in a new law. They raised taxes on everything. More and more people are moving out of California every day. The Democrats are destroying and have destroyed that state. So Biden was actually bragging about destroying the oil industry while he was riding around in the car with Jay Leno. And the other thing, and this is, I'm quoting my cousin, the imbecile, the other thing I was able to do, I made sure that there could be no oil drilling off the East Coast, the West Coast, and 150 miles off of the Gulf of Mexico. So yeah, let's contribute to the deficit and not only the trade deficit, but running this crazy deficit that has to be brought under control. So anyway, then the other thing real quickly is Obama has screwed over a whole bunch of people, most of them minority businessmen and contractors. Millions of dollars of their bills go unpaid, and some of them are headed for bankruptcy. Because the monolith Obama Presidential Center has not paid these people as they agreed. And then for the laugh of the day as we go out, ladies and gentlemen, of all people, Al Gore, he is now talking about the 20th anniversary of his film, The Inconvenient Truth. But Al Gore has now switched, ladies and gentlemen. I'm very serious about this. We are no longer, according to Al Gore, global warming. Al Gore is now reverted to what they were telling us in the 60s and early 70s. Of course, I was too young to remember it. But we're having Arctic Ice Age coming up. So according to Al Gore, no more global warming. Now it's another ice age. So anyway, I thought that you'd get a kick out of that. Alrighty, folks, do not forget Toby Howell. First News will be back at 6 tomorrow morning, and I will be back at 4. You have a blessed and safe evening. See you tomorrow, everyone.
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9: This is a Fox News alert. The agreement signed. I'm Lee Silicera. President Trump has signed off on the deal with Iran, setting up negotiations over the country's nuclear program.
10: President Trump signed the Memorandum of Understanding during a G7 dinner in Paris ahead of a planned signing ceremony Friday. The agreement requires Iran to open up the Strait of Hormuz for toll-free transit and lifts the U.S. naval blockade.
19: Then it's a Memorandum of Understanding. If it doesn't get done in 60 days, that's all right. We go back to bombing. You know, I don't want to do that because it's so good.
10: President Trump says the U.S. is not providing money to Iran, though the agreement does require waiving sanctions on Iran's oil exports. With the MOU signed, negotiations now begin on a process for downgrading Iran's highly enriched uranium.
9: Fox's Jared Halpern in Washington, but a spokesman for Iran's foreign ministry says if Israel's attacks on Lebanon continue, that will be considered a breach of the agreement. The president derailing a confirmation hearing for Jay Clayton, his pick to become the next director of national intelligence.
11: Late this morning, Intelligence Committee Chairman Tom Cotton said the committee would proceed with Clayton, quote, unless the president directs him not to. Then Cotton canceled the hearing. He said it was, quote, regrettable that the president has directed Jay Clayton not to appear. Democrats accuse the president of playing with fire on national security. The president also says he will not sign a renewal of the nation's top anti-terrorism program, FISA, until lawmakers pass the Save America Act.
9: Fox's Chad Pergram on Capitol Hill. The Save America Act is a bill that would strengthen voter ID laws. Jamaica's national security minister says the country is in discussions with the U.S. to accept third country deportees. The deportees would reportedly not be placed in detention, though details of where they would be housed are still to be determined. 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
9: 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The Sebastian County Sheriff is backing his deputies after video surfaces showing his team allegedly beating an inmate. According to the department, inmate John Anthony Cole attacked two deputies, stabbing them with something made from a mop. Cole was already in jail for a 2021 murder charge. He since pleaded guilty to an additional two counts of attempted murder and was sentenced to 200 years in prison. This all comes after video circulated on social media. The sheriff says the video was released by Cole and was edited to take out the part where the inmate bit a deputy's hand. Arkansas State Police are now investigating. 40 people around Arkansas end up in cuffs after what federal officials are calling Operation Viper. 14 law enforcement agencies collaborated starting in early April. Most of the 39 arrests came just last week. More than 30 guns, around 100 pounds of marijuana and other drugs. Nearly $75,000 were seized during the investigation. 9 people were federally indicted on gun and drug charges. Reps with Our Blood Institute say there's an emergency blood shortage in Arkansas right now. The Russellville Community Challenge Blood Drive runs until 6:30 tonight to try and address the need. It's at the Hughes Community Center. I'm KRK's Sincere Tonsil from the News Radio 1029 KARN News Desk.
13: For the News Radio 1029 KARN Weather Center, I'm KRK, Fox 16 meteorologist Jenna Warner. A few clouds streaming in for Wednesday ahead of Tropical Storm Arthur to our south. We'll see highs in the upper 80s to low 90s. Overnight Wednesday into Thursday morning, expect lows in the mid 70s, a humid morning, and then scattered showers and storms likely for Thursday. Showers and storms continue into Friday before a cold front moves through, and we're a little cooler for Friday with lower humidity briefly as well. I'm KRK Fox 16 meteorologist Jenna Warner from the News Radio 1029 KRN Weather Center.
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0: You'll get all the scores from the night before.
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5: What follows is my edited version that cuts to the heart of this bad deal. While the Ayatollah's negotiators benefit from a marathon-like state of mind, Western negotiators are severely undermined by their sprint-like state of mind, which is prone to impatience. We saw that on full display as the president was visibly over-eager to achieve an agreement, writes Cal Thomas. Mr. Edinger continues, contrary to the Ayatollah's concept of negotiation, the Western concept assumes good faith. It underscores reconciliation and peaceful coexistence, with both sides making concessions. This sounds a little bit like one of my opening monologues over the weekend, doesn't it, Rich? However, and this is key, he says the Ayatollah concept of negotiation since the 7th century is an extension of warfare by other means. This is a tactical pause, not a final outcome. Its ideology transcends financial and diplomatic considerations. They exploit agreements, then discard them when circumstances change. It's 100%. We've talked about this over and over again. Cal writes, Mr. Trump has dangled the carrot of prosperity before the regime after using the stick of bombs. Does he really believe dictators who murdered thousands of their own people and believe Allah wants them to continue attacking the infidels would succumb to materialistic enticements? Yes, Iran's military has been weakened, but as mentioned, they take the long view. They will also likely get help rebuilding from China, Russia, North Korea. This is all common sense, because those dictatorial countries also hate America. Iran's record of broken promises includes misleading International Atomic Energy Agency inspectors who sought to learn whether Iran was enriching uranium to a level where it could make a nuclear weapon. The deal Mr. Trump made will likely include an agreement allowing inspectors to return to the country, yet this is like the vice squad raiding a house of ill repute and getting a promise from the madam to cease what is going on upstairs. After they leave, it will be business as usual. And so it most likely will be with Iran and the deal it signs. It might as well be written in disappearing ink. Cal Thomas goes on, the president will get what he wants in time for the elections. But will he get what the world needs? Based on Iran's past performance, it's highly unlikely, and the world will be worse off for it. This is why such things have been called a deal with the devil, because the devil always comes out on top. Now, that's very, very strong. But it's from people who've been around a little bit, who've seen these deals with Iran for 50 years. We've seen presidents come and go, and we've seen every damn one of them be snookered. Cal Thomas is a great patriot, on top of everything else, I might add. So let's take a look here. Bear with me, folks. Hold on, Mr. Producer. Hold on. Oh, my goodness. What did I do? Well, let's do this. Can I take a little break now, or is it too early? Okay, it's too early, you're telling me? Okay, we'll be right back.
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15: Never fails. Print out the audio, and then I can't find it. But I have it now. Here's the president in France about Israel. Got one, go.
19: But it's appropriate that we release the agreement, and we did send a copy to Israel, by the way. They've been a good partner. Again, I think they could do better with respect to Hezbollah. I'm not saying they shouldn't protect themselves. I'm saying when two drones are shot into the desert and drop harmlessly, you don't have to knock down buildings in Beirut.
15: Okay. I have to respond to this. It's not two drones in the desert, they knock down a building. That's not how that works. This has been going on for over 40 years. Hezbollah has slaughtered Israelis. It has slaughtered Lebanese Christians. It was brought into Syria under Assad to slaughter opponents to Assad, including Christians and Muslims and Druze and so forth. Hezbollah slaughtered Marines, slaughtered our citizen staff and two embassies. I mean, this is ridiculous to me. And so Israel's taking them on, needs to push them back. And I'm going to tell you what could very well happen. Netanyahu could lose re-election in October because of this. Because of this. He could. You go on the internet, they say, but look at all the great things that have been done for Israel. That's true. But they're not going to give up their national security. It's not, oh, they did all these great things so they can stand down. Why? Here's my question. Let's go back to basics. How many of you trust Iran, the regime there? How many of you? None of you. None of you. How many of you trust Hezbollah? None of you. Now, if Hezbollah keeps shooting missiles into Israel, I assume they're going to want to keep shooting missiles into Israel, right? This is why we call them terrorists. This is why Iran is a terrorist regime. There's a fundamental disconnect. Different wavelengths here. Completely. So they're not fighting it properly, and they should get it over with, the president says. But it's not up to Israel to get it over with. It's up to Hamas is the perpetrator. I'm shocked I even have to discuss this, Mr. Producer, and explain this. I really am. Iran has killed Americans, has maimed Americans. We've got men and women who fought in the Iraq War without limbs, who had the tops of their heads shot off, who went blind, thanks to Iran. Thanks to Iran. Hezbollah, same thing. Same thing. We got to be able to tell the difference between a terrorist and an ally. We have to. So that's kind of odd. But they keep talking about it. You want to know why? Here's the truth. Because we so desperately want a deal that we are prepared to lay down certain positions we would never otherwise lay down, like $900 billion. I don't care if it's through some weird development process and it goes through 17 hands and there's none of our money involved. The fact is you have an enemy getting $300 billion. Now, we say we didn't blow out all their civilian infrastructure, so what do they need $300 billion for? Who here thinks that they won't use that money or a big portion of it for a nuclear program and to enrich uranium and for more ballistic missiles? How many of you believe that? None of you believe that. None of you. Because you have common sense. Because you have eyes and ears. Because you know what the hell's going on. The whole justification for attacking Iran in the first place in February was because they were trying to get a nuclear weapon after we already hit their nuke sites the June before. They had already promised. They had already signed the non-proliferation agreement with the United Nations that they wouldn't do it. And they did it. This is North Korea all over again. They signed everything and anything. Yeah, sure, we'll do that. And in exchange, we gave them billions and billions of dollars. And one day they said, look at this, we have a nuclear weapon. And if we agree, as the president says, as I've said as well, that if they get a nuclear weapon, they'll use it, then what is all this negotiation for? It's because we chose not to pursue a military victory. It's that simple. And there's multiple reasons. I can't be in everybody's head, but gas prices, the midterm elections. You hear them say, well, we'd have to have boots on the ground. No, we wouldn't. We haven't even tried arming the Iranian people. We get comments like, well, the Kurds stole the weapons. Let's pretend the Kurds aren't even involved. There's the Iranian people. The Iranian people. Boy, oh boy. Let's go on. President on cut four, Mr. Producer. Four, go.
19: No president in history has ever been tougher on Iran than I have, and they know that. And by the way, if they don't honor the agreement, or some things aren't even mentioned in the agreement, it's a memorandum of understanding, but we have an understanding of certain things without writing it.
15: Okay, now that can't stand for long, an understanding of certain things without writing them. You've got to put things on paper. Look, they're not going to honor even that, but we have to know what we're agreeing to. You can't have side agreements and so forth and so on. I don't think that's workable in the least. Understandings of certain things without writing it. Go ahead.
19: And if they don't honor that, we'll probably go back to bombing them until they honor it. You know, it's amazing what bombs can do.
15: It is, but the MOU that I have, which is supposed to be the real one now, Mr. Producer, it says that we, right now, having signed the deal, will permanently not go to war with Iran. Didn't I read that? So if we're permanently not going to go to war with Iran, how can you say you're going to bomb them? I'm just asking questions, folks. Seriously. I think some of the stuff that's been negotiated is strange, quite frankly. Why would you take that off the table without a final deal? I don't know. I really don't know. Mark Carney, the kook prime minister of Canada, apparently got an early copy of this thing before you and me, before Israel, before, well, I don't know who before. It seems the enemy had it. What did Mark Carney, not to be confused with Art Carney, what did Mark Carney have to say? Cut 10, go.
5: Did you actually see the agreement itself?
6: I've seen the agreement, yes.
5: Oh, so the president showed it to you?
6: Well, I've seen the agreement. We have our sources, just like you.
5: Okay. Well, we haven't seen it publicly. Yeah. Has it been released? Is it true it's about a page and a half?
6: It is a reasonable length for an agreement, which is in effect, it is a cessation of hostilities. It's a ceasefire for that 60-day period, as you know. But it sets out a series of conditions and what will happen when they are fulfilled. So I think it's well structured from our perspective. But I think as well is the regional countries are behind it. Of course, we met with the UAE, with the Qataris, the Egyptians. We have contacts as well. And again, it's well structured. It creates, I actually think, you know, I think it's a game changer, not just for this situation, because it starts to take off certainly this issue, but it allows us, and this is what's happened in the meeting, to step back, look anew at Ukraine.
5: Yeah.
6: Ukraine situation.
15: All right, he's going off. Let me just tell you this. They may have put this off for 5 years or so, but these guys are not going to stop. And as I've said on Fox in here, I'm afraid a lot of our elites, and not just in our country, have no comprehension of what's going on here with this ideology. Just none. These are suicide bombers. These are executioners. I've read to you what the original Khomeini said. They have nothing but disdain for us. They look at us and want to kill us. If people don't understand that, they don't understand what we're dealing with. This is why all these agreements they signed, they never intended to comply with. So why will they comply with this? Because Donald Trump bombed them into hell. Number one, think of all the people saying that now who didn't support Donald Trump bombing them into hell. Think about that. Now they say the backup is Donald Trump bombing them into hell. And yet, if what I'm told, we're kind of spent on what we can do militarily to this regime, then none of this is making sense to me. That is, if they violate this deal, we'll bomb them into hell. Well, you've told me, off the record, we're not going to bomb them into hell. We can hit certain sites and do certain things. I mean, it just doesn't add up. If you know what I know, what some people are telling me, and what I'm reading in this deal, to me, this is just a big effort to get out of this. That's what it is. Now, some of you may say, that's great. Okay, that's fine. But in 10 years, if you're still around, I don't think you'll think it's fine, and your kids certainly won't. They certainly won't. Hassan Piker, you know who he is. He's this terror-loving Islamist jihadi who the Democrats embrace, and he's on this guy's show, this guy, what's his name, Charlemagne. You know, it's a very cool show, I understand. Let's listen to this. Go ahead.
7: I hear people that are anti-Israel, they'll say Israel doesn't have a right to exist.
9: I think Israel in its current formation, given that it's a settler colonial operation that's seeking out the expulsion or
15: Let's stop. So the Jews in Israel, that's a settler colonial operation. We've talked about this. They've only been there for nearly 4,000 years. And there were no such things as Muslims back then. And the whole word Palestinian was a concoction of the KGB. These also are Arabs because it sounds like Palestine. And so this settler colonial operation, that's why I talk about the fusion of Marxism and Islamism. Because they talk the same and they act the same. And so he goes on to say that they act like Nazi Germany, that there's apartheid like South Africa, like what Rhodesia used to be, Zimbabwe. This is also propaganda that was developed by the Marxist side. And so when you have 18-year-olds in college listening to this stuff, that's how they get them to march in the street. Hassan Piker is a pig. I'll be right back.
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11: This is a Fox News alert. I'm Tom Rigotti. President Trump has signed a ceasefire deal with Iran, setting up negotiations over the country's nuclear program over the next 60 days. Fox's Jared Halpern reports.
14: The agreement requires Iran to open up the Strait of Hormuz for toll-free transit and lifts the U.S. naval blockade.
3: Then it's a memorandum of understanding. If it doesn't get done in 60 days, that's all right. We go back to bombing.
14: President Trump says the U.S. is not providing money to Iran.
11: But the agreement requires waiving sanctions on Iran's oil exports. The latest Fox News poll finds most voters don't approve of President Trump's handling of Iran.
8: Nearly two-thirds of voters say they do not trust Iran to comply with the deal or stop developing nuclear weapons. And yet nearly 6 in 10 voters also think it was wrong for the U.S. to initiate military action. While three-quarters think it's important for the U.S. to pursue an end to Iran's nuclear program, 87% said it's also important to avoid a prolonged conflict.
11: Fox's Jessica Rosenthal, America's listening to Fox News.
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15: You and I, red-blooded Americans, will be proven right, but it's too bad, isn't it? Because we know one basic fact. This is a terrorist regime that is pushing a revolution. Internationally, the biggest funder of terrorism, next to Qatar, throughout the world. It's been that way for half a century. Anybody who believes that they don't view their survival as a message from Allah to continue is very foolish. Completely foolish. Their ends are different than ours. As we go through the particulars with lawyer-like precision, diplomatic talk, they just want to survive. Get through the next hurdle. And if there's a hurdle after that, get through that. And a hurdle after that, get through that. Because the end days, the end game for them, is to just have enough at the right time to take us out. Benjamin Netanyahu understands this. I understand this. Anybody who reads Islamic Government, a book, understands it. Do you know who wrote that book? The Ayatollah Khomeini. It's the foundation of the Islamist revolution in Iran. It's based on Adolf Hitler's Mein Kampf in 1925. This is, as it's called, Ayatollah Khomeini's Mein Kampf. And it has been translated into English. You know who has it on his desk, Mr. Producer? Me! And in about a couple of weeks, I'm going to read passages from you, for you from that book. But should I be the one with it on my desk, or should negotiators be with it? Or officials who are promoting this MOU? It's not like this is something new. It's not like we haven't dealt with it before. It's not like we haven't negotiated with this before. It's two completely different worldviews, wavelengths, mindsets. We got a great deal. We got a great deal. We got a great deal. I don't see it that way. But the enemy sees anything that results in their survival, a few bucks in their pocket, maybe a few $1 billion in their pocket, tens of billions of dollars by hook or by crook. They think that's great. Yeah, but we bomb this, we bomb that, we kill this, we kill that. That's what they live for. That's why they exist as they do. Again, they're terrorists. They abide by a political, theocratic ideology. They'll blow up themselves if they have to. They'll give of themselves if they have to. We don't think that way. I've tried to explain this 1,000 different ways. But we have individuals who just keep cheerleading or individuals who just keep attacking, and they don't want to know. So you have to dismiss them. Then we have enemies within, like Hassan Piker is an enemy within. These woke right types, they're enemies within. You know, it's interesting. Excuse me, cholera. These sick bastards who wanted to commit a heinous mass murder at the UFC event on the South Lawn of the White House. One of them references who, Mr. Producer? Tucker Carlson. Now, obviously, this individual is responsible for his own actions and his own intents. That's not what I'm talking about. What I am talking about is words have consequences. And when you keep talking about a particular ethnic group or religious group or conspiracy theories, they also mentioned Epstein. You've got congresswoman and congressman with the Epstein and the Epstein. And by the way, as a footnote, they apparently don't really care about it. They say they're going to name names. Well, name names. Who's stopping you? And of course, they don't care about bloated Steve Bannon, who actually spent hours and hours and hours with Jeffrey Epstein. It's videotaped, trying to train him on his public presence. And that's after the man was convicted of multiple vile, disgusting offenses. We just, you do in the audience because you listen to this program, but we generally, we just can't get our heads around what we're dealing with. It's one thing if we the people can't because we're not responsible for negotiations, for signing documents, and so forth and so on. But those who are, when you're talking about Hamas, there's a better way to deal with them, you know, that's, or when you're talking about Iran, well, they can keep ballistic missiles or a certain kind of ballistic missile. And so that is very troublesome to me, very troublesome to me. I thought we won the war. So why do they get ballistic missiles? Why do they get Hezbollah that continue to shoot down on Israel? Well, they can defend themselves. They just need to do it a certain way. Is that what you say when someone goes into a boxing match or they go into a UFC fight? Or if you're on the street and somebody puts a knife at your throat and you got a way to really hurt them and damage them to protect yourself, is it only a certain way? What is it? Marcus of Queensberry rules? That's not our country that's getting missiles fired in. There are drones fired in. Let me ask you a question. Anybody from Texas? If we had terrorists south of the border firing serious missiles into Texas, but they haven't hit anybody. And by the way, that's not correct. They've hit a lot of people and a lot of buildings. Is that okay with you? Is it okay with you? It's not okay with us or our country. It's a double standard, I would argue. It's exactly what it is. And I can assure you, no self-respecting country is going to put up with it. So they'll say, well, I violated the deal. It's a whole setup by Iran. And we know it. But we're so desperate to have a deal. We're just giving up too much, in my opinion. And the fact that we're negotiating with them, to me, look, I'm a hardliner on this because I understand the enemy. I understand the enemy. And I feel our country needs to be protected from this enemy. And how do you do it? And I'm not saying that those who are negotiating don't feel that way. They obviously do. But if I run through a whole bunch of questions with you, do you trust the regime? Is the regime a terrorist regime? And on and on and on. There's only one rational conclusion you can reach. Now, the question is whether we have the will to do something about it. Now, you and I may have the will to do something about it, but I hate to tell you, there's our fellow Americans, many of whom don't. And politicians, all of them, they look at the polls. They look at the polls, and they're worried about it. Those who now say, if you even discuss this, you're going to cost us the midterms, they are projecting. Because it is most of them who trashed Donald Trump, trashed the Republicans, trashed MAGA, trashed America First, when the president decided to hit them last June and the president decided to hit them in February. Those are the people, the woke right neo-fascist isolationists. But even more, most people are going to vote related to who knows how many issues. Maybe a candidate's not particularly good. We've had that problem in the past, too. But I don't know. We shall see. It's early yet. You know, from America's Revolutionary War to Israel's fight for survival in 1948, both nations have faced moments that have tested their courage, yet freedom endured. Through generations of challenges and triumphs, America and Israel have stood as beacons of courage, democracy, and faith, haven't they? Bound by shared values and a common belief in freedom, the United States and Israel continue to stand together as allies, as friends, as partners in the cause of peace and security. As America celebrates its 250th anniversary, the International Fellowship of Christians and Jews, a fantastic group, well, honors the enduring friendship between the United States and Israel, two nations united by faith, liberty, and hope, and two faiths united, Judaism and Christianity. 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
15: Starting to see some pushback. People who are actually... feel free to give an honest opinion about what they see taking place. Obviously, I'm doing it. But you see Ben Domenech, who's a wonderful, smart guy. Trey Gowdy did today as well. Our buddy Brian Kilmeade, he has as well. Ben Shapiro has as well. Josh Hammer. I could list the long list of individuals. I see Lindsey Graham has endorsed the deal after being briefed by envoy Stephen Witkoff. So he's all in on the deal. You can see General Jack Keane. He's not. He's troubled by it. Mark Thiessen's not. And there's a lot of other voices out there. You listen to everybody. Draw your own conclusion. In fact, I would encourage you, even before that, read the 14 points. They're now available. You can go to CBS News or other places. They're available just as I went through them. And make up your own mind. And you don't have to be an expert on the Ayatollah Khomeini and his writings, Islamic government, a.k.a. his Mein Kampf, because you've seen what they do. From the hostages they took when Carter was in office and Reagan came in, to the slaughters, the Hezbollah slaughtering our people. I think that's one of the things that bothers me most. I see people going online, and when I talk about Hezbollah or somebody else does, they act like we want a forever war, we're just standing up for Israel. Well, of course we're defending Israel. They're an ally. We defend our allies. We also defend Taiwan and Ukraine and other things. I know that's weird for the Putinoids and their hemorrhoids. I know that's weird for the Qatariites and their American lapdogs. with their hundreds of billions of dollars, and now trillions, apparently, they're pouring into our country. Thank you so much. They can shove their money. All the terrorism that they have funded over the years. We live in uncertain and chaotic times, but the Bible has been proven right about every major turning point in human history. I've told you about Hagee Ministries, truly, in my view, the greatest, just the greatest, and Pastor John Hagee. I'm telling you, one of the nicest and most intelligent, most compassionate people I've ever met. Pastor John Hagee's urgent new book, this is a very important book, I have it right here, God's Prophetic Clock, God's Prophetic Clock, shows how today's madness lines up exactly with the signs Scripture gave us for the end of the age. Rapid increase in knowledge, widespread deception, moral collapse, and a world rushing toward its final chapter. Even look at this MOU, for crying out loud. This book from Hagee Ministries lays out God's timeline with stunning clarity. The real question is, when the clock strikes midnight, will you be ready or caught completely off guard? This may be one of the most important books you read in your lifetime. 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L-E-V-I-N, that's jhm.org/L-E-V-I-N, or this special line set up just for my audience, 855-694-9647, again, 855-694-9647, tell them Mark Levin sent you, again, jhm.org/L-E-V-I-N, or call 855-694-9647, let me tell you. You're going to be very glad you did. Is the Bible being fulfilled before your eyes? Really get this great book and prepare yourself. 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And the Hagee Ministries, which founded and supports Christians United for Israel, CUFI, they're having a very big event this summer. It'll be my honor to... And my family's honored to be there as well. And this is just such an inspiring event. It's such an inspiring ministry. Because Jews and Christians alike, interact easily, spiritually, happily. It's just a fantastic ministry and a fantastic place. So again, check out God's Prophetic Clock. This book is very important. Call 855-694-9647. Now, the funny thing about things like we've been talking about for the last 2 hours mostly, and for weeks, the Iranians, the MOU, Hezbollah, and so forth and so on. You see, when you argue what I'm arguing, it literally takes time for it to play out. Maybe it's a month, maybe it's 10 months. Maybe it's 5 years, maybe it's 10 years, maybe it's next year. It takes time for it to play out. If, on the other hand, you're a cheerleader for the agreement, there's no time for anything to play out. You get a signature, and you declare victory. And I'm talking about the mouthpieces all over our society, on the internet, TV, radio. We got the greatest deal of deals, right? And then 5 years go by, or 3 years go by, or 2 months go by, or 10 years. And then you realize, no, the enemy is the enemy. No matter what we signed with them, no matter what we tried to do with them, they remained the enemy. They just didn't change for us, no matter the beating that they took. But then all those people who declared victory when the document is signed, they're either gone, Or they deceive you. Like I said 5 years ago, when they never said anything. They never said anything. Or if they said anything, they said the wrong thing. That's the nature of the beast. So those of us, most of us who've actually gone through this, and we know what we're dealing with, not just from observation in our national experience, but from more, having studied it. And we're raising the red flag of alarm and so forth and so on. We're not going to win this battle. We are not going to win this battle. So it shouldn't matter what we have to say then, does it? We're not going to win this battle. I'll be right back.
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10: A done deal. I'm Lee Silicera, Fox News. President Trump has signed off on the ceasefire agreement with Iran, doing so a few hours ago in France during a meeting with French President Emmanuel Macron.
11: There are 14 points. It's not until point number 8 that you get to the line where Iran cannot pursue a nuclear weapon. There is this $300 billion reconstruction fund that the United States will be directing and facilitating, but not donating to directly. And there is this line that the United States has to lift sanctions and unfreeze frozen Iranian assets.
10: Fox's Peter Ducey in Geneva. Iran's foreign ministry spokesperson says Iran must be able to sell its oil with no problems, and transport and insurance must be receive the revenue from oil sales. Meanwhile, the latest Fox News poll finds most voters don't approve of President Trump's handling of Iran.
23: Nearly two-thirds of voters say they do not trust Iran to comply with the deal or stop developing nuclear weapons, and yet nearly 6 in 10 voters also think it was wrong for the U.S. to initiate military action. While three-quarters think it's important for the U.S. to pursue an end to Iran's nuclear program, 87% said it's also important to avoid a prolonged conflict.
10: Fox's Jessica Rosenthal. Nearly two-thirds of those polled saying they don't approve of the president's handling of Iran. The Fed holding interest rates steady following its first meeting under its new chair, Kevin Warsh.
24: The committee decided to maintain the target range for the Fed funds rate at 3.5% to 3.75%. in support of the Fed's dual mandate.
10: The central bank issuing an unusually brief statement, dropping language that suggested their next move would be to cut a key interest rate. Wall Street's